0: 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On Wall Street, the Dow by 149 points, the NASDAQ rose 74, the S&P advanced 31. 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
0: Conversations about how Caitlin Clark is treated on a basketball court can be polarizing. And now add one more element.
5: Congress wants an answer by July 24th as 11 members of the House Republican Study Committee sent a letter to WNBA Commissioner Kathy Engelbert. It said the league and its officiating have too often failed to address, quote, unacceptable physical contact involving Clark and has not held the players accountable. It's the latest chapter in the ongoing debate about whether league officials must do more to protect Clark from unnecessarily aggressive physical contact. Jason Walker reporting.
0: Crews are draining the Lincoln Memorial's reflecting pool again as President Trump's problem-plagued effort to renovate the site pushes past his initial July 4th deadline. News and analysis at townhall.com. From Washington, I'm Keith Peters. Greek anti-terrorist police arrest three for bomb attacks that killed a politician's mother and injured four others.
6: Anti-terror police in Greece have arrested three people in connection with a series of firebomb attacks in July. The bombings in Thessaloniki targeted members of Greece's governing conservative party, the New Democracy Party. A mother of a parliamentary candidate was killed, with several others injured. Greece has a long history of politically motivated violence dating back to the 1970s. While the groups most active in the 1980s and 1990s have been dismantled, new groups have emerged. I'm Karen Chamas.
0: King Charles III has hosted Prince Harry and met with his family for the first time in years. The two are trying to repair a rift that has persisted since Charles' youngest son and wife quit royal life and moved to America 6 years ago. More on these stories at townhall.com.
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8: Your weather authority forecast. There is the chance of showers and storms overnight as temperatures drop to the upper 60s and low 70s. Tomorrow, highs reach the mid-80s with the chance of showers and storms. We'll dry out by Sunday. Highs on Sunday and Monday will be in the mid to upper 80s. Then after that, get ready for a hot stretch as temperatures return to the 90s through the end of the week. We'll stay mostly dry until the weekend. From the Weather Authority Storm Center, meteorologist Jasmine Lomax, for Talk Radio 680 WCBM.
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15: Fighting for free speech.
16: Shaking up the name!
3: Western civilization and delivering common sense for the American people. Ladies and gentlemen, here's Scott Jennings.
15: We'll check back on the Charlie Kirk pretrial murder hearing today. Final day of that out in Utah, and we are talking to a county commissioner there about how things have changed for people in Utah County in the last 10 months since that tragic day. Secretary of State Marco Rubio stepping in today to protect American citizens from dangerous illegal immigrants. Governor Tim Walz in Minnesota did the opposite. He pardoned a child rapist who was in this country illegally. We'll dive into the details of that case shortly. And we welcome to the show today Tommy Pigott, the new spokesperson from the U.S. State Department to discuss. And it is Friday. You know what that means. Friday punditry. And we're joined by our pundit of the week, our friend Jillian Michaels, comes by this afternoon. Today is Friday, July the 10th. We broadcast today from Louisville, Kentucky. On this day, 1925, one of the most famous trials of the 20th century began in Dayton, Tennessee. It was called the Scopes Monkey Trial, featuring two of the most skilled orators of the era, William Jennings Bryan, arguing for the prosecution, and Clarence Darrow, arguing for the defense. The issue in the case was a debate over the teaching of Charles Darwin's theory of evolution. The trial was limited to a single question of whether school teacher John T. Scopes had taught evolution in the classroom, which he admittedly had. He was convicted and fined $100 for violating that Tennessee state law outlawing the teaching of the theory. On appeal, the state Supreme Court acquitted Scopes on the technicality that he had been excessively fined. The law was eventually repealed, but not until 1967. As for today's courtroom drama, we look to the west, Utah, where the hearing for alleged Charlie Kirk murderer Tyler Robinson continues today. Now, Charlie was murdered 10 months ago this very day. The pretrial hearing will conclude, although the judge in the case, Judge Graff, says he's not making any decisions about moving forward with a murder trial until at least September. So the Kirk family, it seems, will have to wait longer for justice in this case. There was dramatic courtroom testimony yesterday that left little doubt that Robinson had confessed to the murder to his lover, Lance Twiggs, whose voice was heard in the courtroom. Here's part of that videotape testimony, cut number 8.
16: So he acted erratically. Was he pacing? Was he just sitting down, relaxing?
17: No, he was walking around a lot.
16: Right, and that's within the home?
17: Mm-hmm.
16: And did he talk about what he had done?
17: Go into detail. I just asked him in person if what he said was true the night before, and he said it was. He started crying a little bit and said he wishes he hadn't done it. And then kept going around and just doing stuff, I think, to keep himself busy or distracted or something.
15: Now, as the conspiracy theorists like Candace Owens continue to run amok on the internet, this week's proceedings in Utah show a straightforward murder case where there is evidence and testimony and a confession. Now, later in the show, we'll talk to a Utah County Commissioner who will talk to us about the toll all of this has taken on her community. Now, have you been following this situation in Minnesota with this illegal alien who sexually assaulted a 10-year-old girl and then received a pardon from Governor Tim Walz? The facts here are crazy. Walz granted a pardon last month to a man named Tu Lu Vang, an illegal alien from Laos who had been convicted in 2006 of repeatedly sexually assaulting a 10-year-old girl. The pardon erased his state conviction despite objections from prosecutors. Now, why would Tim Walz pardon someone who had been sexually assaulting a little girl for years? I'll tell you why. Because he was trying to protect that illegal alien from being deported from the United States. Tim Walz wanted to keep this violent illegal alien in our country. It is sickening. But today, the U.S. Secretary of State Marco Rubio has stepped in and corrected this situation. I want you to listen.

0: Let's check in on the situation with Iran. President Trump has made a statement today. He says the ceasefire is over, but talks may be resuming with Iran. There's some reporting today that the mediators who'd been working with the United States and Iran are scrambling to try to put some kind of talks back together. Here to discuss all of it, plus the military resumption of military activity, is Brent Sadler, senior research fellow over at the Heritage Foundation. Brent, welcome back into the show. Let's start here. You've been watching the military activities that have resumed over the last couple of days. Based on your review of that, what can you tell us? What kind of targets are we going after now? What is the nature of this military activity? What sorts of things are we targeting?
1: Well, it appears, thanks for having me back on your show, but it appears by what's out there so far in the public domain, the vast majority of these strikes, getting upwards to almost 200 in the last almost 3 days now, are after or centered in the Strait of Hormuz, going after the naval facilities, the launch pads for their drones and their anti-ship missiles, some of them in good distance inland. That appears to be the vast majority of the attacks. It's not the only. I'd say one that really emblematic of another category of these strikes was a bridge that was just to, well, actually not just, but, to the east, northeast of Tehran. It's part of the railway junction head and highways leading into or across the border, ostensibly from China and Russia, perhaps an avenue for bringing in resupply. So there's also attacks against, national level militarily important infrastructure that could be used to resupply, rearm the country.
0: Brent, as we watch this military activity unfold, and as you see what the Iranians have done here, I mean, we had a memorandum of understanding, we had a ceasefire, and yet you still saw IRGC elements choosing to fire missiles and attack drones at the United States and at other countries in the region. What does that tell you? I mean, do you foresee a situation where we're ever going to get to a place where a ceasefire actually means a ceasefire, where a peace process means a peace process, or are we just sort of in for military, at a minimum monitoring and at a maximum activity for a long time?
1: I think that's right. I think that's always to be expected when dealing with this regime in Tehran. The MOU and the ceasefire that was kind of holding that enabled it to be signed was never really a perfect ceasefire, and it certainly wasn't an agreement, nor certainly not a treaty. It was really kind of a way to kind of like set a gentleman's agreement or a handshake in, real estate kind of business parlance to say, hey, here's the concept we're going to go forward with, on which to build trust and faith that the Iranians as well as the U.S. had the same vision on how to bring things to an end. Didn't mean it was perfect, which is why I think President Trump, reacted the way he did for many weeks, where you'd get an attack by the Iranians and then a couple days later back to serious negotiation. I think that's done. I think President Trump made that very clear. And I think we can do two things at once. And I have a feeling the next few days are going to prove this out. You can engage in negotiations with the Iranians and the third party or third state while you are actively engaged in kinetic operations like you've seen over the last few days. That does need to continue, quite frankly.
0: Brent, I think a lot of people with the resumption of military activity were having some expectation that we were going to see a spike or at least some volatility in the oil markets. I guess there was some presumption that the Strait of Hormuz would effectively close up again and that oil wouldn't be flowing. I'm not sure that's the case. I'm just checking the Market Watch data here. Yeah. Looks like crude oil is down about 76 cents today, trading at $71 a barrel. I'll remind the audience it was $80 a barrel when Donald Trump took office last January. What are you seeing in the Strait? Are we still seeing some ships being able to transit the Strait? Are we still seeing the flow of oil there? I assume there's been some slowdown, but is it a total clamp off at the moment?
1: I don't think it ever really was necessarily like a total clampdown. Certainly if you add in pipeline connections just outside of the Strait of Hormuz, the most narrow part. So of course that's UAE and the port of Fujairah, which is about upwards to almost 3 million barrels per day capacity now that they could pump through there in limits by OPEC, part of the reason why they left. So it's not really that the shipping hasn't been able to get through. It's that the insurance markets and the threat episodically was enough to scare some ship captains and their shipping firms to keep their ships at anchor. Now, ships don't earn any money at anchor, and they actually start to degrade.

0: upgrade, you get barnacles and other things and issues you have to deal with, the physical maintenance of the ships. So I think where we're at right now and why you're not seeing the spike is, one, you've got pipelines that are mitigating about half of the crude oil output that you saw the day before this conflict is now in pipelines.
1: 10 seconds.
0: You've got other sources coming on. And now you've also got the U.S. actively going after the Iranians where they can threat that shipping.
1: Brent Sadler from the Heritage Foundation, Senior Research Fellow for Naval Warfare. Thanks for joining us. We'll be back after this on the Scott Jennings Show.
2: I love telling you about the story of everything. 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
7: 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So, John, tell everyone listening who should call right now.
8: Well, Maria, first off, thank you for having me here. 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
9: With SRN News, I'm Keith Peters in Washington. President Trump has chosen not to sign a sweeping housing affordability bill on Friday in protest of Congress not approving a strict voter ID bill that does not have enough support to pass. Still, the housing measure could become law on Friday without Trump's signature, as he had 10 days to issue a veto and stop the measure. Trump's post simply says that he won't sign it. A passenger on board a flight from Greece to Germany was partially sucked out of a window when it broke soon after takeoff. A hospital official in northern Greece said the 61-year-old man suffered neck and shoulder injuries and friction burns. Passengers reported hearing a loud bang nearly an hour into the flight on Friday. On Wall Street, the Dow by 149 points, the S&P 500 advanced 31. More details at srnnews.com.
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14: Ready for some common sense and a little Kentucky windage? Here's Scott Jennings.
1: And we are in Kentucky today, broadcasting live, in fact, from the Great Commonwealth, Louisville, Kentucky. Glad to be home today. Secretary of State Marco Rubio is hard at work. Next week, he'll host representatives from more than 60 countries in Washington for a counterterrorism summit focused on the resurgence of transnational far-left terrorism. The meeting will center on cooperation against violent extremist networks, including Antifa-linked groups. This is following the administration's broader counterterrorism strategy, which was unveiled earlier this year. Here to discuss this and other matters of importance, the State Department's top spokesperson, Tommy Pigott, joins us. Tommy, welcome to the show. Let's start with this conference on fighting transnational far-left terrorism. Tell us about the effort here.
15: Well, this is part of a broader effort to really address what's been a gap in counterterrorism efforts. This has been a threat that has existed for some time, and we're seeing a resurgence of it. And so we're taking this seriously. And I do want to stress, I think what sometimes gets lost in some of the coverage is that this is based in activity that these groups are doing. We are seeing groups engage in terrorist activity, kidnappings, targeting of U.S. law enforcement, violence against civilian populations. It is the activity that we're addressing, and we see many of these groups with transnational connections, which requires that we have that cooperation with allies and partners on this. So we have had a degree of meetings, a degree of cooperation, a set of policies put forward attempting to address this, and this is the latest example of that. One example also is the designations we had a few months ago on Antifa-linked groups, targeting them for their terrorist activity, labeling them when they are as terrorist groups they are, and making sure we have that counterterrorism strategy to protect the American people.
1: Tommy, the existence of this conference and bringing together all these countries seems to answer a question or an observation that many of us have had, and that is when we've seen some far-left political violence in this country, it has felt like there has been ties to other countries. It has felt like this isn't just sort of isolated in a community, that there must be some sort of international component to this. The fact that you're pulling all these countries together seems to confirm that. When you invited the other countries, was there resistance or did they readily admit, yeah, we think this is a problem too? How much convincing did you have to do to get these people in the building next week?
15: Well, this is certainly a problem that other countries identify because they face as well. And so we have seen a degree of cooperation, and it really was just about making sure that we're continuing the cooperation we've had on the law enforcement and working level, continuing that through this ministerial and then onward from this ministerial as we continue to address these terrorist groups. So really we're seeing other countries from across the world. We're going to see countries there from the Western Hemisphere, from Europe, from Asia, that are all coming together because they also face this threat. And we do see these groups operating in a transnational way that does require these countries to come together, all of us to come together. first to understand the full nature of the threat, because we see examples across the world of Antifa-linked groups doing terrorist activity. But we need to communicate. We need to make sure that we're working with law enforcement partners, other countries, to fully understand this ecosystem and then address it, because we're seeing this resurgence. So that's part of what this is, making sure that we fully understand and know the scope of the threat, threat that we're seeing with our own eyes, and then also taking that coordinated action with our allies and partners to address these groups, to make sure that we're not doing things by ourselves or in ways that aren't coordinated, but having that full effective strategy to protect the American people, and also that our allies and partners can also be safe as well.
1: Tommy, has the U.S. government, to your knowledge, ever engaged in this level of international coordination and cooperation to try to fight back against this sort of international violence?
15: Well, this is truly a historic ministerial. We saw some going to the fact that this is not a new threat. From back into the 70s, for example, we saw examples of far-left terrorism, and really since then. But we really haven't seen in the decades since this coherent strategy to address what is this pressing threat. And of course, we have counterterrorism efforts on a whole variety of different elements to address terrorist threats where we see them. But there really has been a gap in previous decades in addressing far-left political terrorism. So we are going to make sure that we're addressing this threat as well. We're not going to turn a blind eye to it, quite the opposite. So it truly is a historic ministerial. We're seeing many, many countries from around the entire world coming together to work on this. And it is the continuation of that effort, like I mentioned, of other meetings we've had on this too.
1: So, Tommy, when you have all these countries in the room and you get this kind of cooperation, I assume that what could come out of it is unlocking certain kinds of investigatory tools, you know, ways to cooperate on sharing intelligence. Is that sort of what you're hoping for here? A lot more information sharing that would help law enforcement in all the countries that are included?
15: That is certainly a part of this. And I think also understanding how we approach these groups in a coherent way means how do we even define these groups? I mean, we have different countries approaching terrorism threats in different ways. Is it a law enforcement issue? Is it a national security issue? It truly is a national security issue and a law enforcement issue, but what organization within the country is even taking a lead on this? That even making sure we're coordinated on that element is very important for the information sharing you just mentioned, but also making sure we can act quickly, prevent threats, prevent violent actions before they happen. So that coordination, that law enforcement element is a key part of this, and that actually does stem from the law enforcement working groups we've had with our allies and partners on this. So that'll be a continued effort to make sure we're having that coordination on the law enforcement front, on the national security front, to address these groups.
1: A voice you're hearing on the Scott Jennings Show, Tommy Pigott. He's a top spokesperson at the U.S. State Department, discussing this upcoming counterterrorism summit that will take place next week in Washington. Secretary of State Rubio bringing together more than 60 countries to talk about how to fight transnational left-wing violence. Tommy, some of the violence that we have seen on the streets of America, I assume, is going to be a part of the discussion next week. Let's focus in for a moment on funding. I think we often look at the people who are involved, but, you know, when you see this violence that's happened here and in other countries, somebody is funding it. You know, money is coming in from somewhere to fuel these terrorists. Is it your belief, is it the government's belief that money is coming in from overseas and finding its way into the hands of terrorists on the streets of America?
15: Well, we've certainly seen threats against U.S. law enforcement, U.S. interests, attempts to target the American people and the U.S. government, as well as our allies and partners on this. That is why the designations tool is so important when it comes to designating these groups as what they are, as terrorist groups, because it does open up more tools when it comes to addressing their financing, for example. It lets us go after institutions, groups, people, whatever it is, that are offering material support to these groups. So it opens up a whole range of tools. So we designate these groups, we can identify their financing. That's also why the information sharing is so important, that we can actually track this money effectively. Naturally, groups that are engaged in nefarious activity want to hide their financing. And so we need that coordination to make sure that we understand where this financing is coming from. We've seen the threats against the United States and our allies and partners, and we're having designations that then allow us to take action to address material support for these groups.
1: Tommy, final question on this topic. Secretary Rubio is organizing this conference, and I was wondering today, why isn't this activity being handled or being looked upon by the United Nations? I mean, you have all these countries coming together to fight, you know, what is a real problem, this transnational, you know, left-wing violence. Why wouldn't the United Nations be involved in this? I think I know the answer, but I want to hear what you have to say about it. And of course, that underscores the necessity of U.S. leadership on the world stage here.
15: Well, I think that's just it. I mean, we have a United Nations where we've been no secret that the United Nations has not lived up to what its stated purpose should be, which is to encourage cooperations between nations to make us all safer, a peacekeeping body. Instead, it has pursued a whole wide ranging of woke ideological initiatives that have undermined, in many ways, the national security of the United States. And it's not just limited to the United Nations. We've seen that in other international institutions as well. We took action earlier in this administration to withdraw from over 60 international organizations that weren't benefiting the American people and often just the opposite, undermining our national security. So U.S. leadership is key on this. We're going to continue stepping up. We've identified this problem. We're bringing countries together as another example of President Trump in action solving a problem that others wish to ignore.
1: Well, I lied, Tommy. I actually have one more question. Coming out of this summit, are you needing the U.S. Congress to do something here? Do we need more legislation? Do you need new funding? Is there any legislative component, or is everything you need and want to do here on this issue, can it be handled within the executive branch?
15: Well, we have a wide range of tools that we can use with the executive branch under existing authorities, such as designations and otherwise. Of course, we continue to look at this threat. And the president's made no secret he wants to address it. So as we continue to look at this and address the threat, it's possible that more tools may be needed, but we have a wide range of tools available to us under existing authorities in order to take concrete action to protect the American people.
1: Tommy Pigott is spokesperson for the U.S. State Department. Tommy, I want to shift gears for a moment and talk about the situation with Iran. We've seen the president's statement today that the ceasefire is over, but he also says that the Iranians have reached out for more talks. There are reports in the news that mediators in the Middle East are trying to pull parties back together. What can you tell us from the State Department's perspective about the status of any talks or negotiations that may be going on now or could be going on in the next day or two between the United States and the Iranian regime?
15: Well, I think President Trump speaking very clearly to this and once again making clear, as he has from the beginning of this administration, even before, that the Iranian regime cannot have a nuclear weapon. And he has been clear for months, if not years, that of course he would prefer a deal. That's why we saw the diplomatic door open so many times. But as he's also shown through the actions that have already made us safer, he is going to see this objective fulfilled one way or another, that the Iranian regime cannot have a nuclear weapon. So I won't get ahead of where these discussions might go or whatever have you, but I will want to stress and re-stress how clear President Trump has been on this objective and the actions he's already taking, already making the United States a safer place.
1: Tommy Pigott, spokesperson for the State Department. I want you to hang on, Tommy, because we covered this at the top of the show, and I really want to discuss this issue further, this issue going on in Minnesota, where you had an illegal alien from Laos who sexually assaulted a little girl for a several-year period and got a pardon from the governor of Minnesota, Tim Walz, and the news came out this morning from your boss, Marco Rubio, that he had stepped into this situation and deported this illegal alien. Now, Tim Walz, I presume, went through with his pardon up there in order to try to protect this illegal alien from being sent out of the country. I mean, there was an obvious attempt here to try to keep a violent, sexual, illegal alien predator on the streets of the United States of America. Tommy, I want to talk to you about that on the other side of this break. I also want to talk to you all for just a moment before we do that conversation about the program of Medicare. If you're on Medicare or if you are helping a loved one, a family member, your parents perhaps, navigate Medicare, I want to talk to you about it because I've been doing the same thing as you. I've been helping my parents with it, and here's what we all know. It's confusing. You get robocalls. You get all these mailers. It's, you know, you get all this information, and it's a lot of half-truths and a lot of confusion. And what I learned is that you need an advisor to help you cut through the clutter and get some sort of real answer that best fits your situation. All you really want to know is, am I on the best plan for me? And if I am not, how do I get on that plan that will get me the medical care that I need and save me the money that I should be saving? Let me tell you what my parents did. We got on the phone with a company called Chapter. This is the advisory company. It's called Chapter. 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More with Tommy Pigott from the U.S. State Department when we come back. It's Scott Jennings on Salem. 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
1: Friday, July the 10th. Thanks for joining us here on Common Sense for the American People. We brought you the story this morning that Secretary Rubio had stepped in to deport an illegal alien in Minnesota who had sexually assaulted a 10-year-old girl and gotten a pardon from Tim Walz. We continue our conversation now with the top spokesperson at the U.S. Department of State, Tommy Pigott. Tommy, when we all heard this crazy story that Tim Walz had pardoned this illegal alien who had done this atrocious sexual crime, I mean, we couldn't believe it. It was obviously his attempt to keep an illegal alien in the country. But then we were heartened today when we saw Secretary Rubio step in and use his authority to get this person out of our country. Talk to us about the case, the details, and how this decision unfolded inside the State Department.
15: Yes, you have an example here of a foreign child rapist committing heinous crimes in the United States of America who had a deportation order from many, many years ago. And when now we had an opportunity to deport him, you saw Tim Walz pardoning him, shielding him from deportation. It really is unexplainable. It's inexplicable why he would do something like this, but shielding him from deportation. Secretary Rubio then stepping in to revoke that legal status, and then our colleagues at DHS and ICE removing him quickly from the country to make sure he can never endanger another American ever again. It really is inexplicable it even came to this point, but the Trump administration making clear, we're going to side with the American people each and every time.
1: The details of this case are shocking. You have an illegal alien from Laos who, as you point out, had a deportation order, who gets convicted back in 2006, I think, of sexual assault of a 10-year-old girl, which took place over a series of years. This person even offered the victim money to stay quiet about the whole thing. This is a bad person. Illegal alien issues aside, this is a bad person. You don't want anywhere near your community. And yet Tim Walz, who is so broken-brained about President Trump and the issue of immigration, gave this person a pardon. And so we're thankful that Secretary Rubio stepped in here and solved this case, and now this person's out of our country. But I couldn't help but wonder, Tommy, how many other governors and local Democrats around the country are taking similar sorts of actions to shield illegal aliens, violent illegal aliens, from deportation? I assume it's more than we would want to count. At the State Department, how do you all track this? I mean, you all came up and did the right thing on this case, and it was in the news, but I assume this is happening in blue states and blue cities across the country.
15: We are seeing too many, one is too many, but too many officials actively trying to undermine enforcement of immigration law after the worst border crisis in U.S. history. I mean, from the State Department's perspective, one of the things that we have instituted under President Trump, or at least expanded under President Trump, is continuous vetting of people that are here on visas. Of course, we think, when we think border security, we think of the Southwest border, but visa security is also border security. So if someone comes to this country legally and then breaks our laws, violates the terms of their visa, that's ground for revocation. And we've had over 100,000 visa revocations, mainly due to criminal activity, such as DUIs, such as arrests, such as thefts, such as assaults. And we are not going to allow foreigners here on visas to assault our people, to rob our stores, to drive drunk on our streets. It is common sense, and yet we are seeing too many officials actively try to undermine our efforts to protect the American people, undermine the efforts of DHS and ICE to protect the American people. But like I said before, we are going to side with the American people each and every time on this and make sure we have an America first immigration policy and enforce our laws.
1: Tommy, last question on this front. I want to bring up a case. Mahmoud Khalil, is he still in the United States? And what are the odds we're going to see him finally deported from our country relatively soon?
15: Well, on the deportation side, I would refer to my colleagues at DHS and ICE, so I would refer to them to more details. But like I said, we're going to make sure we protect the security of the American people.
1: All right. Tommy Pigott is the top spokesperson at the U.S. Department of State. He works for Marco Rubio. Tommy, thanks for this generous amount of time today, and best wishes on the Transnational Counterterrorism Conference that you are hosting at the State Department next week. We appreciate the information.
15: Thanks for having me on. Appreciate it.
1: All right, we're going to take a break in just a moment. I do want to remind you, by the way, we've got a couple of cabins left for the unforgettable Gulf of America cruise. It's coming up in November, right after the midterm elections, in and out of Fort Lauderdale. We'll be gone for a week. I'm going. Mike Gallagher is going. Larry O'Connor is going. Kurt Schlichter is going. Jen Horn is going. I don't know who's going to staff this place. We're all going to be on the boat. We'll figure that out later. But we want you there. If you'd like to go, text the word cruise to 94878. Text the word cruise to 94878. Join us on the Gulf of America cruise November of this year. Take a break. More to come after this. It's Scott Jennings on Salem. Stay with us.
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9: News this hour from Town Hall. I'm Keith Peters in Washington. President Donald Trump has chosen not to sign a sweeping housing affordability bill Friday in protest of Congress not approving a strict voter ID bill that lacks sufficient support to pass.
29: The housing measure will become law without President Trump's signature because he didn't veto it. On Truth Social, he wrote, "I will not sign the housing bill, which has been fully approved by Congress and sent to the White House, in protest over the fact that the United States Senate is not capable of passing the Save America Act, which is polling at 97% with the Republican Party and very high with the non-politician Democrats. The president's rejection of the legislation cut short the GOP's efforts to address a key voter concern about rising home costs. He says the Save America Act will have a greater impact on society." Bernie Bennett, Washington.
9: The European Union says Facebook and Instagram are designed to be addictive.
30: The European Union is accusing Meta of designing Facebook and Instagram to get people hooked, especially children. And it's demanding that Meta disable what it calls key addictive features, such as infinite scrolling and autoplay of videos. The EU's charges against Meta platforms are part of its investigation under the Digital Services Act, and it threatens hefty fines if tech platforms don't protect internet internet users. Meta says the preliminary findings do not recognize the steps the company has already taken to protect teens. It says its teen accounts automatically protect minors and put parents in control. I'm Donna Warder.
9: Lawyers for the man accused of killing conservative activist Charlie Kirk are trying to sow doubt about the case, but a prosecutor countered Friday that authorities have overwhelming evidence against defendant Tyler Robinson. That includes DNA tests and apparent confessions by Robinson to people he knew. On Wall Street, the Dow by 149 points. More at townhall.com.
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9: A goat has been providing some moral support to crews battling western wildfires. We hear more on this story from correspondent Ben Thomas reporting.
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7: It's already been a hard fire season in Colorado.
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10: She went around and checked out everybody and was very social.
7: Trevor Leland's with the Colorado Springs Fire Department. They've been dousing flames and clearing brush this week. Goldie helping with the latter, chomping on leaves.
10: It's always cool to see an animal like that who doesn't mind us being there. And she was happy we were there.
8: Goldie has become the social butterfly that I think she's always meant to be.
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9: News and analysis at townhall.com. From Washington, I'm Keith Peters reporting. News outlets urge a judge to sanction OpenAI in a high-stakes AI copyright fight.
12: The New York Times, the Daily News, and other media outlets are asking a federal judge to impose sanctions on OpenAI, escalating a legal fight over copyright. The newspapers allege the ChatGPT maker is hiding evidence important to what could be a landmark copyright infringement trial over how OpenAI and its business partner Microsoft built their AI technologies using millions of news articles. At issue is whether AI chatbots are unfairly competing as an information source, siphoning off web traffic without doing the journalistic work it took to gather the news. I'm Lisa Dwyer.
9: Kia America has issued a new recall for nearly 463,000 of its Telluride SUVs, urging owners to again park their vehicles outside and away from buildings. More at Town Hall.
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23: Your weather authority forecast. There is the chance of showers and storms overnight as temperatures drop to the upper 60s and low 70s. Tomorrow, highs reach the mid-80s with the chance of showers and storms. We'll dry out by Sunday. Highs on Sunday and Monday will be in the mid to upper 80s. Then after that, get ready for a hot stretch as temperatures return to the 90s through the end of the week. We'll stay mostly dry until the weekend. From the Weather Authority Storm Center, meteorologist Jasmine Lomax for Talk Radio 680 WCVM.
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0: Fighting for free speech, Western civilization, and delivering common sense for the American people. Ladies and gentlemen, here's Scott Jennings.
1: Friday, July the 10th. Thanks for listening here to Salem, Common Sense for the American People. Quick check of the headlines. We're looking in on the pretrial hearing for the alleged murderer of Charlie Kirk, Tyler Robinson. This is taking place in Utah County, Utah. We're on day five of this hearing. There's been a lot of drama in the courtroom this week. And yesterday, we heard some dramatic videotape testimony from Lance Twiggs. He is the lover of Tyler Robinson and confirmed that Robinson did in fact confess to murdering Charlie Kirk. We also saw the defense for Tyler Robinson this week do some peculiar things in the courtroom, including at one point going after and maligning the character of the widow here, Erica Kirk. I want you to listen to this in Cut 13.
6: But at some point, I think the court has to return to the purpose of these hearings, which is to expeditiously hear the evidence and then determine probable cause. And I want to point out to the court, Ms. Kirk has been very adept at holding press conferences at which she has revealed evidence. She has represented that the state is her attorney. She has access to all the evidence that the state has publicized and that the media and her own lawyer argues is already in the public domain. So they're perfectly free to go outside this courtroom under the court's protective order. They're free to go out and hold press conferences and announce to the world outside the courtroom what they think the evidence is.
1: Joining me now to discuss this case and what life is like in Utah County, Utah, in the 10 months since Charlie Kirk was murdered there is Amelia Powers Gardner. She represents this county as county commissioner. Amelia, thanks for joining us here on the Scott Jennings Show. We're grateful for your time today. I know this is a taxing time, a taxing week for those of you who are in public service there in Utah County. It's been 10 months to the day since Charlie Kirk was murdered. Let's start here. How has life changed for you as a county commissioner and for people who live in the area?
11: Well, I think for as a county commissioner, in the last 10 months, we've done active shooter training. We've had significant increases in everything from security on site to open records requests. Every time a blogger decides to come up with a theory, we get bombarded with open records requests that have just absolutely taken our staff by storm. And then on top of that is, as a community, this crime affected a lot of people in our community. My family being one of those. I mean, our nanny was on lockdown at UVU at the time. Wanted to drop out of school, and we helped get her into therapy so she didn't because of the fear. I had a nephew on campus at the time. And really our community has had this sense of safety has been really torn from the community, as well as just the chasm that is formed because of all of the conspiracy theories going on.
1: I want to talk about that aspect of the case, the conspiracy theories. Of course, people like Candace Owens and others have run amok online really since this happened. They have questioned said everything that's been coming out of this hearing and all the information that we know about. They've said that's false, that this is all made up, that there's this huge conspiracy to hide the truth. I've been watching this pretty carefully this week. The evidence seems pretty straightforward. It's a pretty straightforward murder trial. Most of the lawyers watching it say it's an overwhelming amount of evidence. But let's focus in on how the conspiracy theorists have really hurt this county, hurt the people of this county, hurt the Kirk family. I mean, you yourself as a county commissioner, I assume you mentioned this, you're being inundated from these crazy people who want all sorts of information and are swarming all over the government buildings there. Tell us what dealing with that has been like.
11: Yeah, just an example. On Wednesday, we had a person that was trespassed from the courthouse who walked right over to our public commission meeting where we were having a hearing for a power line. And during public comment, they're coming in and making public comment about their conspiracy theories and about the court while we're trying to do the business of the county. On top of that, like I said, our public records requests are just astronomical. So many of those requests are coming in from fictitious individuals who are trying to be citizen reporters. They create a name and a Gmail account so that they can try to be a source for some blogger online. And then on top of that, just our safety as individuals. There are three county commissioners in our county and two of us elected not to run for reelection because our families have been just inundated with threats and conspiracies that it's pushing hardworking people out of public service because of the pressures put on us. And none of that even takes into account the astronomical cost that this has all been to the taxpayers of my county.
1: As I've been watching this unfold this week, and I see the emotional toll that this is taking on Erica Kirk and the rest of the Kirk family and the people who are involved in trying to get to the truth and trying to get justice here, I can't help but think of just how despicable it is that these conspiracy theorists who are doing this all for their own personal enrichment and self-aggrandizement, I can't help but think about how despicable it all is. I know you have some professional responsibilities here, and you can't exactly get in to commenting on the evidence in the case and the machinations of the case. But maybe just give us a high-level overview here of your own personal observations. We have a family here. There's a widow. There are children left behind. What have you observed, and just emotionally, the toll all this conspiracy garbage has taken on the Kirks here?
11: Yeah, so for the family, I mean, it's bad enough that their husband and father was taken from them, but because it was being filmed by hundreds, if not thousands of people, I think we estimate there are about 3,000 people in that crowd, I'm not happy that I saw the footage, right? As an individual, I had to see that footage. And then not only that, I had a nephew there who then has seen the footage and been re-traumatized. And then my children get shown it at school and they've seen the footage. And the impact on our community, the calls to our crisis mental health center went up. We can statistically show you the increase in calls to the mental health center, to anxiety, to performance of children in school. I mean, this isn't just a murder. This thousands of people witnessed this violent murder. And then his family, that footage is not going anywhere. They will have that forever. And so this is unique. We have other murder cases going on right now in our county. We have other death penalty cases going on in our county, but nothing like this that was so public and that is being exploited for personal gain by people all over. It's really just almost disgusting.
1: Well, I would say it's not almost disgusting. It is disgusting. And what you're having to put up with and what the Kirk family is having to put up with out there with all of these people who are leeching onto this situation is terrible. I've got about 30 seconds left. Let's just talk a little process here. This is day 5 of this pretrial hearing. This is to determine whether the alleged killer, Tyler Robinson, will stand trial for murder. It appears to me the evidence is overwhelming. I think the judge today said he might take some time here, maybe even until September, to make that decision. Do you anticipate that being the case, or could it happen sooner than that?
11: I think it absolutely could happen sooner than that. I think if they delay till September, it's probably just to give everybody involved a little bit of a reprieve. I mean, right now we have a high school cheer competition going on at our convention center across the street from the courthouse, and our SWAT team is on the roof for security. So I think the more we allow things to calm down. Right. So we're trying to juggle not scaring the teenage girls at the cheer competition and protecting the courthouse. The logistics are real for my community. And so if they delay, I could see that because it gives time for all of the conspiracy theorists to calm down. But I think we could get an answer a lot sooner than that.
1: That is Utah County Commissioner Amelia Powers Gardner. She represents the community that is dealing with the aftermath of the Charlie Kirk murder. Commissioner Gardner, thanks for joining us. We take a break with more after this on the Scott Jennings Show.
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1: You know, one thing that seems to be in short supply these days is perspective. 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
1: It is Friday, July the 10th. This is Scott Jennings, broadcasting live for Salem. We are

0: All right, it's Friday afternoon. Oh, by the way, Friday Punditry is coming up in about 10 minutes. And Jillian Michaels, our old buddy Jillian, is here. But before we do that, you know it is time for the Relief Factor Pain of the Week.
1: And now, the Relief Factor Pain of the Week.
0: All right. I'm going to go back to this story that we've been discussing today because I just can't get over it. This story in Minnesota where Tim Walz pardons this illegal alien, this sex criminal, violent sex criminal, to try to keep this guy in the country. But it is emblematic of not just what a evil buffoon Tim Walz is. It's emblematic of the kind of leadership that you're getting out of blue state governors and blue city mayors across the country. Democratic Party today, through the actions of Tim Walz and, let's face it, many, many, many others who are now calling to abolish borders and abolish ICE, what they're all doing is speaking in one voice, and they're saying that we are swearing allegiance to illegal aliens instead of American citizens. This situation in Minnesota, I just have to go over the details. To Lou Vang, sinister. Between 2002 and 2004, this guy repeatedly raped a young girl, 10 years old. He was convicted of this in 2006, first degree criminal sexual conduct. Now listen to his excuse. Quote, "It's a cultural thing to marry and have sex with girls as young as 12. That is a direct quote of what he told the authorities when he was arrested. He also tried to pay the victim to stay quiet. He described his actions as a minor thing. Now fast forward to today. This illegal alien had a deportation order in addition to being a convicted sex criminal. And he winds up getting a pardon from the governor of Minnesota, Tim Walz. By the way, this didn't come out of some like middle management bureaucrat. This came out of the highest levels of the Minnesota state government. There's a pardon board. Let's see who's on it. Tim Walz. Oh, Keith Ellison, the attorney general there, Democrat. Also the chief justice of the Minnesota Supreme Court. So you have this board and the governor pardoning a child rapist, all to prevent him from being deported. Listen to this. The Clemency Review Commission there, they recommended the pardon in the first place. They sent him a letter. Being granted a pardon is a notable achievement and a reflection of the work you have done since your conviction. So not only do you have these blue state Democrats pardoning child rapists so they won't be deported, they are also celebrating the, quote, great work he has done since raping this poor child. Demonstrably evil. The worst of the worst. Now, thank goodness for President Trump and the Secretary of State Marco Rubio here. They were paying attention to this situation. Rubio, as you know from the reporting today, has, in fact, ordered this guy out of the country. That's a good thing. But it really underscores and gives you a bright line to help you discern the difference between the two political parties in this country. Democrats who will use their power, the power of the pardon in this case, to keep an illegal alien child rapist on the streets in Minnesota, or Republicans who will use their political power to get some heinous criminal like this out of our country. Not a lot of nuance here, folks. You either for the sex criminal illegal aliens or you're for deporting them. We know where the Democrats stand, and now we know, thanks to Rubio, where the Republicans stand, and that's why these Democrats like Tim Walz are the Relief Factor Pain of the Week. Punditry is next. Stay with us on the Scott Jennings Show.
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3: With SRN News, I'm Keith Peters in Washington. Apple on Friday accused OpenAI of stealing trade secrets as it seeks to build its own hardware for ChatGPT. This is a major rupture in a partnership between the iPhone maker and the artificial intelligence company. Apple said in a lawsuit filed in California federal court that the theft of its trade secrets was part of a coordinated pattern of misconduct at an institutional level by OpenAI. The U.S. is demanding that Iran make a public statement saying the Strait of Hormuz is open and that ships crossing the vital corridor won't be attacked anymore. That's according to senior U.S. officials who said internal Tehran power struggles have made it difficult to reach and keep a deal. On Wall Street, the Dow up by 149 points. This is SRN News.
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0: swelling leftist arguments with truth and common sense. They hate that. 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
1: Friday, July the 10th. Almost done with the week here at the Scott Jennings Show. What a week it's been. A lot of stuff going on this week. Didn't get a chance, actually, in the news roundup earlier to talk about the housing bill that's been hanging out there. President Trump says he is not going to sign the housing bill. It will become law tonight without his signature. He's not going to veto it, but he's not going to sign it. So what happens in that case is this bill, which did pass the Congress, will become law. The president is saying that this is basically a protest of the Congress prioritizing things other than the Save America Act, which remains his top priority. This, you know, this housing bill was interesting. It passed with a lot of bipartisan support. You had Tim Scott from South Carolina and Elizabeth Warren working on it. And it got a lot of votes. A few Republicans did not vote for it. And I have noticed over the last few days and weeks, there has been some conservative opposition to this, sort of the some policy opposition. It was overwhelmingly passed. I didn't dig into the nuts and bolts of this thing until after the kerfluffle came up with whether President Trump was going to sign it or not. I have noticed that some conservatives do have some policy objections. But no matter, without the president's signature, that is going to become law this evening. President also says today that the ceasefire with Iran is over. So definitively says it is over. But at the same time, he also says Iran is going to come back to the table for talks, or they've asked for talks, and so we'll see if that actually happens. Another story that broke last night, which we haven't gotten to on the show today, is that apparently the Israeli government provided intelligence to the Trump administration that Iran was trying to hatch assassination plots against the president while he was over in Turkey. And so, I mean, and you heard the president say this week, he's the number one target for Iran. But one of the stories that broke last night is that our ally, Israel, was providing intelligence to the U.S. government to try to keep the president safe. So, you know, it's interesting. I hear a lot of people out there questioning our alliance with Israel and why do we do things with them? Blah, blah, blah. Well, I can tell you this. Last night, they gave the U.S. government intelligence that helped keep our president from being assassinated. And I think that's pretty darn a good ally to have in a region where you don't always have people with the best of intentions. All right, it's time for Friday Punditry. Our friend, nutritionist, businesswoman, media personality, author, and all-around good and cool person, Jillian Michaels, is our Pundit of the Week. Jillian, welcome back to the Scott Jennings Show.
2: Hey, boss, how are you?
1: I'm great. Good to hear you, and thanks for taking some time for us here on a Friday. We always enjoy talking to you. I want to jump right in to our Friday punditry. I assume that you, like many of the rest of us, have been paying attention to the what's going on out in Utah with the Charlie Kirk pretrial hearing. I want to start there. Have you been watching any of this unfold? And what is you know, if you have, I assume you have, what's been sort of going through your mind as you've been watching this proceeding?
2: Okay, I just caught up on this. Scott, I'm so sorry. I have a mixed minus, and I can only hear myself.
1: I think you can actually hang up the phone. I think they were telling me you can hang up the phone because we have you on the on the other thing.
2: Oh, my God. Okay, hold on, boss. Hold on.
1: Okay.
2: Okay,
1: oh,
2: hang
1: you're
2: on.
1: A sound engineer. We're getting a sound engineering education live on the air. Yes, we have you, Jillian.
2: Of course this would happen the first time I get to join you on video here. All right, I'm ready to answer the question. I just caught up on all of this last night, actually, and I am completely confounded, Scott, on how anyone can think that Tyler Robinson is innocent. It seems
1: that's where
2: insane
1: I am.
2: To me.
1: Yeah. Well, I think what I agree with you. I mean, if you've looked at the evidence and you've seen the text messages and the video testimony from his lover and, you know, they have the weapon and the video.
2: Scott,
1: I mean,
2: on the audio.
1: You have all. Oh, Jillian, I'm still.
2: Hang on.
1: I'm still here. Okay. Guys, I think we're having an issue with Jillian. Yep. So we're going to try to get Jillian back, but the point she's raising is absolutely true, that if you've watched any of this, if you've seen any of the evidence, it's overwhelming. I saw a lawyer on TV the other day who's been analyzing this very closely. I think he called it a Mount Everest of evidence that Tyler Robinson committed this murder. And yet, you have all these people out there led by Candace Owens that are refusing to just stare the truth in the face. The truth is Tyler Robinson, according to the evidence, according to everything we've seen, killed Charlie Kirk. And this hearing this week has laid all that evidence out. And now the judge has an overwhelming reason to take this thing to a murder trial, which he says, by the way, he'll probably do in September. Jillian, I think we have you back now. And I was just discussing with the
2: audience. You got me back.
1: Here.
2: I got you.
1: Yeah. Well, I was just discussing with the audience how dismaying it is that you have all these people who don't want to believe the evidence that's being presented, and they want to continue to delve in all this conspiracy. And it's so despicable because I think of what it's doing to the widow, Erica Kirk. When you look at the toll this is taking on her, you know, she lost her husband, the children lost their father, and on top of that, she's got to deal with all these conspiracy theorists and people, by the way, including Candace, who have argued that she has something to do with it. It's despicable.
2: Not only that, they're destroying his legacy. It's the entire package. You're going after his family. You're destroying his legacy. You're destroying all of his friends. And literally, Scott, there is Tyler Robinson. He was back and forth to the college four times that day. That's his gun. He turned himself in before he was under arrest. His parents told him to turn himself in. His transferee lover all but said he did it. I'm just, what is it that people are not grasping about this? I'm like, tell me what you see that I don't see, because there is absolutely zero room for me at this point to believe that it was not Tyler Robinson.
1: I know. I'm with you. And I honestly, Jillian, I think what they see is engagement farming, self-aggrandizement, monetization. Mm-hmm. I think that's what they see. Now, in the case of Candace, she may have other personal motivations, which people have discussed online. But I do think a lot of people leech onto these situations and say, oh, I can say provocative things here, and I can say crazy things, because there's a marketplace for crazy. And in that marketplace often can be somewhat lucrative. Well, I hope that what happens here is that most people look at this and see the evidence, see the clear truth. This trial happens, and that Erica and the family and Turning Point, I hope they get justice. And I agree with what you said. Charlie's legacy here, that's what matters. You know, we had Charlie on Salem Radio, and I was on the air that day when he was shot, and we've carried on the tradition here with the Scott Jennings Show of discussing the issues and doing the debates that Charlie was doing. That's the legacy, remembering how Charlie taught us to debate and to approach our political opponents and to be factual in our arguments. That's that, and to have values. I mean, that's the Charlie Kirk legacy these people are trying to tarnish. All right, let's turn our attention to more politics. Jillian, have you been following what is going on with the Senate race in Maine, with this crazy character, Graham Plattner, who has been run out of the Senate race up there after these terrible allegations? I'm curious, from your vantage in your corner of the world, how have you been viewing what's going on with Graham Plattner and the Democrats and how they've handled all this week?
2: Okay. So I've been following this one pretty closely because I couldn't really wrap my head around how establishment Democrats like Elizabeth Warren and Bernie Sanders were getting behind this guy. He's so radical. He's so anti-Semitic. He's a raging misogynist. And Scott, After I watched that couple that vetted him, did you see that video of the guy and the girl? Okay.
1: The sound of their voice, like it almost was like a Saturday Night Live skit, like a caricature of what you would imagine these idiots would sound like. But no, it's actually real.
2: Yes.
1: It's sort of shocking how all this happened, but I think it uncovers some very deep problems, some deep rot in the Democratic Party right now. They got some real problems, with how they are not just picking candidates, but then presenting them to the public. Well, I mean, they made up a whole story about Plattner. He's not an oyster farmer. He's not a working class guy. He's a ne'er-do-well privileged guy who's never really done anything other than be a scumbag. And they presented him as some working class hero. By the way, the working class people in Maine never bought it, but that's what they chose to do. It's a lot of rot in their party, I think.
2: Well, it turns out that rot is linked to the Democratic Socialists of America. That's who those two, that's who they work for. And I kept thinking, this guy's got to be DSA. And every time you look into Plattner, it's like, well, no, he leans socialist. You know, he's a Bernie guy, but he's not a member of the DSA. And they buried it. And these two who vetted him, who, you know, crafted this glorified image of him being an oyster farmer, they are DSA. They found this guy, they vetted him, they packaged him up, and all of his repulsive qualities came front and center, and the people of Maine rejected it. And it wasn't because of the latest rape allegation. It's because he was tanking in the polls by the end of June.
1: Absolutely.
2: And the entire Democrat Party debased themselves, holding their nose, as Sonny Hostin said, to get behind him. But the people of Maine are better than that. Thank God.
1: Yeah, they're going to move on to somebody else here. I don't know who's going to win. Interestingly, Plattner has said he's going to drop out. He hasn't actually dropped out yet. You know, he has until Monday. We'll see. We'll see what happens up there. Yeah. Our Friday pundit is the great Jillian Michaels. Jillian, I want you to hang on because it is tradition that our pundit in the final segment of the show picks the winner of the week. So I need you to think carefully about who won the week in America, or in the world. And it'll be all up right to you to tell us in just a moment. But first, a message from our new partner to the Scott Jennings Show. It's called Noble Gold Investments. 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More with Jillian Michaels. We'll do the winners and losers when we come back. Stay with us.

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2: The man who made CNN safe for conservatives again. Here's Scott Jennings.
12: All right, wrapping up the show and the week with our pundit of the week, Jillian Michaels. Jillian, before I ask you who your winner of the week is, I would like for you to tell us what you're working on right now. You do so much. You've always got so much going on, and we love to see what you're doing and your content and your projects. What's the next big thing coming from Jillian Michaels?
13: Thanks, Scott. Actually, I'm working on a book that's called The Sickness Syndicate, and it looks at the ways in which the four industries of ag, food, pharma, and insurance are literally making us all fat, sick, and nearly dead. And I have a project coming out with Fox Nation this fall, and it's called Toxic 2, so it's a follow-up. It's a sequel to the first one we did that went really well, and it's looking at the ways in which we are poisoning our youth from screens to food, all of it. So kind of dark stuff, but important to know nonetheless.
12: It looks like I've just pulled up your book here, The Sickness Syndicate, and it looks like you can pre-order it on Amazon, and you're expecting it to come out, looks like next February. Is that right?
13: You know, the publisher has moved it around a few times. The last I heard was January, so you're telling this news to me.
12: Okay.
13: Hopefully,
12: you know what,
13: soon.
12: I,
13: Yeah.
12: I was in the same boat. When I wrote my book, I wasn't always, up on the latest publishing, imaginations. But nonetheless, we'll look for this book from Jillian Michaels called The Sickness Syndicate. And, we'll have you back when that comes out. All right. It's time for the winners and losers with Jillian Michaels. Now, be forewarned, audience. I don't know what she's going to say. She has said to me that I may be surprised by this. Let's see if we are. Jillian, who is your winner of the week?
13: All right, are you ready? I think it's Donald Trump. And now you might think that he is the biggest loser of the week because the ceasefire is off. But, Scott, I have a theory. Now, this is all conjecture, but I think that Trump never had any intention of going through with that memorandum of understanding. I think so many of us were like, this deal seems like garbage. I don't really get it. I think he used that ceasefire to open up the alternative shipping route that has been dead since prior to the Iranian Revolution in the 70s. So they use the ceasefire. They demine it. They get permission to use it. They put our Navy in there. They widen it up. They start using it, and now they've removed Iran's ability to say, that's our territory, so legally you can't use it, because it's not. They're not using Iran's infrastructure, their physical infrastructure, because they're not. So in order to gain back control, Iran has one choice, and that's use force, which they did in waters that were not theirs, on tankers that were not U.S. tankers. And I think what it did was it allowed Trump and Vance to say, we did everything right. They're the ones that broke the ceasefire. Now we have no choice but to use force against them. And they alienated themselves with the international community that much further by engaging in those actions. I think it was a trap. That's my theory, Scott.
12: All right. Jillian Michaels says Donald Trump playing 4D chess on Iran. I'll tell you two things that jump out to me from your take. Number one, I think it's absolutely true that what we've learned is that we can move dependence on the strait. So other oil-producing nations are removing their dependence on that particular area. And number two, because of that, and because there's still some ships going through, we haven't seen the volatility in the oil market. In fact, right now, crude oil is trading at $71.58 a barrel. It was $80 when Donald Trump became the president. We just haven't seen a spike in that this week. So, Jillian, you might be onto something with your take about how Trump has played this. And look, you know, my view is this. He gave diplomacy a chance. He said, look, if you guys want to participate with the rest of the world, fine. But if you don't, also fine, and we'll go back to bombing you, and that's where we are now. I hope it doesn't last forever. But it may last for a long time because the people who run this place are obviously fanatics, who don't deal in reason. And so we're dealing with a fallout of that. All right. You know what I just realized, by the way, since you're on here, I should have given you the loser and I could have said who is the biggest loser of the week, which would of course made all the sense in the world for me to have done that. I just thought of it now, but you've already done the winner. So I'll take your job. Now I'm going to do the biggest loser and I'm going to tell you who the biggest loser is. I'm sorry to tell you, it's Candace Owens. Because the entire conspiracy theory house of cards around Charlie Kirk has completely come crashing down this week. Every single thing they threw out there, the exploding microphone and all this garbage, every single thing has been debunked by the evidence presented in the courtroom in Utah. We know the truth. Tyler Robinson did it. We have the evidence and all the conspiracies being spun have been totally debunked. Jillian Michaels, you're terrific. I hope to see you in the very near future. We'll wrap up the week here. Thank you all so much for listening. We'll be back on Monday, probably from Philadelphia. It's Scott Jennings. Common Sense for the American People. You're on Salem. Thank you so much for being with us and being part of our community. Take care.
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19: News this hour from Town Hall. I'm Keith Peters in Washington. Climate scientist Daniel Swain with the University of California Agriculture and Natural Resources says America should brace for a heat wave that could last all month.
20: Yeah, this upcoming heat wave does look pretty remarkable, not necessarily because of its absolute peak temperatures, although they will be quite high, but I think probably more because it's going to be a very broad event from a spatial perspective, so it's going to extend really almost all the way to the West Coast and all the way east to the Ohio River Valley. So that's a huge extent going, you know, thousands of miles across the country.
19: Forecasters are expecting record triple-digit highs this weekend in Nevada, Utah, Colorado, Wyoming, Idaho, Montana, North Dakota, and South Dakota. A major rupture has emerged between two tech heavyweights.
21: Apple has filed a lawsuit against OpenAI. It's accusing the ChatGPT maker of stealing trade secrets. Apple seeking to build its own hardware for ChatGPT, but in the suit filed in a federal court in California, Apple says the theft is part of a coordinated pattern of misconduct by OpenAI at an institutional level. Two former Apple employees who now work for OpenAI are also named as defendants. OpenAI did not immediately respond to requests for comment. I'm Ben Thomas.
19: Graham Plattner has submitted his paperwork to formally withdraw from Maine's U.S. Senate race, officially ending an upstart yet troubled campaign whose dissolution threatens Democrats' pursuit of chamber control. Plattner's paperwork was received Friday by the Maine Secretary of State's office. On Wall Street, the Dow up by 149 points. The Nasdaq rose 74, with the S&P 500 advancing by 31. More on these stories at townhall.com.
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19: A man was partially sucked out an airplane window shortly after takeoff on a Ryanair flight from Greece to Germany. We hear more on this story from correspondent Ed Donahue reporting.
14: Passengers told Greek media many people had fallen asleep or closed their eyes when they heard a loud bang like a tire bursting. Oxygen masks dropped and the plane began to lose altitude. One passenger said people were panicking and screaming, and one passenger was partially sucked out of the window. People seated nearby pulled him back in. A local hospital says the passenger was treated for neck and shoulder injuries and friction burns. About 6 minutes after departure, flight records show the aircraft climbed past 15,000 feet, then immediately descended to about 6,000 feet to burn fuel for 30 minutes before returning to Greece. I'm Ed Donahue.
19: 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From Washington, I'm Keith Peters. Turkey's president presented NATO summit leaders with an unusual gift. We hear more on this story from international correspondent Karen Chamas reporting from London.
22: What do you give as a gift to Western leaders when they come to your country to discuss security? Turkish President Recep Tayyip Erdogan decided a revolver and six rounds was the obvious choice. The unconventional gift from the host of this week's NATO summit was meant to showcase his country's growing defense industry. According to European Commission spokesperson Paula Pino, EC President Ursula von der Leyen did not keep what she called the original gift.
23: Once it is decommissioned, it is the intention of the president to donate this gun to a military museum.
22: I'm Karen Chamas.
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24: Your Weather Authority forecast. A few showers and storms are possible overnight as temperatures drop to the upper 60s and low 70s. Highs will be below average in the mid-80s with the chance of showers and storms tomorrow. Then on Sunday, we'll be back to dry weather with highs in the upper 80s. From the Weather Authority Storm Center, I'm meteorologist Jasmine Lomax for Talk Radio 680 WCVM.
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0: Todd Starnes radio program. It is not, however, Todd Starnes. Andy Hoosier sitting in for Todd Starnes, moving those Liberty University studios out from Memphis, Tennessee, over to Wichita, Kansas, my flagship station, KQAM, a great affiliate of the Todd Starnes radio program. And hey, it's Friday, man. You finally made it. Pat yourself on the back. It's so wonderful to have you with us here for the Todd Starnes radio show. And I am so looking forward to chatting with all of you on all the great topics. What a week it's been, man. It almost seems like a whirlwind of chaos. Every single week, we're back after the 4th of July celebrations, America's 250th birthday. And I know that you are excited to continue that momentum of patriotism going into the midterm season for 2026. But welcome into it. Again, the Todd Starnes radio show, 901-260-5926. If you want to join the program, there are plenty of things that I want to pick your brain on today. One of those is probably the most interesting story of the entire day, totally non-political, but we were having, I gotta tell you, the conversations that you have in a radio studio before the mic actually flips on is probably one of the most intriguing conversations you'll have. Dylan, come on here for a moment. First off, it's great to work with you guys. Happy Friday to you. Todd's out and about. We'll hear from him again real soon, but I gotta ask you, Dylan, here's the question, and I swear I have not been consuming the devil's lettuce, if you know what I mean.
1: Okay. All right.
0: Here's the question for you. If you are cloned, okay?
1: Yeah.
0: I don't know where this conversation even came from. This one of my coworkers today. If you are cloned, like completely cloned, the same DNA, the memories, everything, you are completely cloned as another person.
1: Yeah.
0: Then is your girlfriend cheating on you if Ooh. They're with that clone?
1: Like, is she going to cheat on me with the clone, or?
0: Yeah. Well, like, if you both are there and your girlfriend's with your clone because it's you, but is that cheating?
1: I feel like I would kill him way before he got to that point.
0: See, well, there is that. And so, you know, when I talked to my wife about this, this is years ago, she said the same thing. Like, if there were two of her, but she's like, there's no way because I would do the same thing. She's like, I would kill her. There's no way because that's cheating. But if it's you, biologically, the DNA test is you. The fingerprint checks out as you. The memories are there. You know, that's you. So is it really cheating?
1: There's gotta be something that's off about my clone that my wife could decipher between me and my clone. Maybe not, but I feel like in all the scary movies, there's one thing that's a little bit wrong with the clone, or if it's like a mummy or something.
0: Yeah.
1: I don't know.
0: There's always that one little thing. There's an old Arnold Schwarzenegger movie called The Sixth Day. I don't know if you've seen that one. One of my favorite Arnold Schwarzenegger movies back in the early 1990s, where that was the story. Like, he was cloned and the wife had no clue, but there was like a dot under his eye that shows that you are the clone and that you're actually number two. But because they didn't even know, the clone itself didn't even know that it was a clone. So yeah, that was not like the devil's lettuce conversation in the middle of the night. That was a conversation that somehow got brought up to me by a coworker at the radio studio this morning, and my brain broke, and I lost all track of thought for politics and the current events and story of the day, because then you start thinking, like, for the spiritual and faith individuals like us here on this program, you know, I think it comes down to the consciousness and the soul is the same soul in two separate bodies, and I think that's really where the difference comes from. But how can you tell, based on DNA, based on the memories, and based on the exact same appearance? How do you know? How do you really know? That's an interesting concept.
1: I love this. I definitely feel like my clone would have some evil, like, intentions. I don't know. He can't be me. He doesn't have
0: It's your alter
1: soul.
0: Ego.
1: Yeah,
0: it's your alter ego.
1: I didn't even think about the soul part. Like, that's a good point. He definitely wouldn't have the same soul as me, right? I don't know.
0: Unless you can find a way to copy consciousness, which I guess arguably philosophically is the soul. The reason I bring it up, and here's the perfect segue into the topic of the day, where's Mitch McConnell? And is Mitch McConnell going to be cloned and brought back into the U.S. Senate to continue to represent that seat? See what I did there? I got the perfect segue into the topic of the day. That's
1: really
0: right.
1: Good.
0: That was, see? Well, all done. I'll pat myself on the back on that one. Mitch McConnell has been MIA for a while now. And I don't know if you've seen any news, Dylan. I have been looking, other than a new leaked video, never before and seen captured video and photos of Senator Mitch McConnell taking into the ambulance after he was found unconscious in his home from an alleged heart attack where he was unconscious. We don't know any other information. He's been out of commission for a good month or so now. And now the questions are starting to arise. Is he dead? Is he brain dead? Has he been cloned? Is his consciousness been copied to somebody else? Where the heck is Mitch McConnell? It's a great question. And I really don't know where he's at. And look, as a, if you live in the state of Kentucky, I want to hear from you. Or do you feel betrayed almost? And I'm going to put some blame on the Republican Party, and I'm going to put some blame on Mitch McConnell's office here. Do you feel betrayed that in a we the people representative government that's supposed to be of the people, by the people, and for the people shall not perish from the earth? That mindset that was given eloquently by Abraham Lincoln, that type of representative government, if you don't have your elected official that is on par doing their job in Washington, D.C., properly representing you, then do you feel betrayed? Now, look, because this entire situation could have been avoided, right? I mean, the office of Mitch McConnell could have seen him, I don't know, a year ago, year and a half ago, when he was blanking out during press conferences and just completely froze for 40 seconds at a time. They would have said, you know, maybe he's not the guy that needs to keep filling in the seat, and we need to get somebody else in here and call for a special election and get it in now. Because now we're at a point where we're in a midterm season. And the political flavors are riled up, and we have the other side gunning for these seats, and we don't want to upset the boat. We don't want to lose a Republican seat with the slim majority that we already have. I mean, right now the polls at least show that we have a, right now we have a 4-seat majority. Democrats are expected to gain maybe one, but optimism still lingers that we could have a 2-3-seat majority after the midterm season this year. But I don't know. Are we concerned about potentially losing it? And especially with Mitch McConnell that's not there for Kentucky to call for a special election and remove him from office and nominate somebody else. Do you feel betrayed as a member of the state of Kentucky on Mitch McConnell not being there representing you in a representative kind of government? I find that interesting. But Dylan, I think that was 100% A plus on the transition from those two conversations.
1: Yeah, I think you're absolutely right, because I'm fully bought into the cloning. I mean, I don't know if it's cloning, but it's something. It's like disguising someone as someone else.
0: That's right. I'm fully we did see that allegedly with Joe Biden, right? I mean, his ears got bigger, he got taller, and he still got weirder, which is, if you're going to copy Joe Biden, why would you have someone that still can't have a complete a coherent sentence? I mean, that's to me, that like kills the entire theory that Joe Biden was a clone or somebody else copying him, in trying to mask themselves as him. Because if you're going to have someone mimic somebody else, at least have them be able to do a coherent sentence as the president of the United States. So to me, that kills all the theories that Joe Biden was not really Joe Biden.
1: They can't be worse. They can't be,
0: yeah, you
1: worse
0: can't make
1: person.
0: Them worse. Exactly. Yeah. That doesn't make any sense to me, but
1: good point.
0: So Mitch McConnell, I'm wondering where he's at. And look, you can call for the special election in Kentucky. My theory that I've had on this situation is that this is not the Republican Party necessarily concerned about losing a Republican seat in Kentucky. I know you have a Democrat governor there with Andy Beshear, but you will have two Republican senators. You have Rand Paul there, for crying out loud, as well. You're still a relatively red state with Kentucky. I would mimic it to probably here in Kansas where I live. We have a Democrat governor, but our legislature is in a super majority, 3/4 of it. Not only just Republican, conservative Republican that does very well. And if we, God forbid, had to do a special election for a Senate seat, I would have no concern about it remaining red in some fashion. And we do have an election here with Senator Roger Marshall that's up for re-election. And by the way, Kansas has held the both Senate seats as Republicans for more than 90 plus years, almost 100 years in the state that we've had Republican senators here. I'm not worried about that. And I don't think, personally, at least, that Republicans are concerned about losing the Senate seat if Mitch McConnell were dead or drooling in the hospital or whatever, brain dead, wherever he's at right now. Hopefully not, you know, all thoughts and prayers to him. Hopefully he can recover, but he's not doing the job. In my theory, is not the fear of losing the seat to a Democrat, but personally, my theory is the deep state establishment Rhino Republicans afraid of losing a seat of fighting against Trump among the Republican ranks. I personally think it's more of them losing Mitch McConnell and potentially getting somebody else in there that's going to work more closely with Donald Trump, giving him an extra vote to pass the Save America Act to try and do some of the things that Mitch McConnell didn't like because he wanted the status quo, keep the flow going, fight against Trump on some of these major issues. And I got to admit, Dylan, I think this falls right in line, just like what we saw with John McCain back in the day when John McCain had brain cancer and we didn't see him in office for 6 months straight, which is really bad. Arizona, how do you feel about that one not having proper representation? He was in a hospital for brain cancer, but he showed up to DC one time. And do you remember, Dylan, what that was?
1: I actually don't, but go ahead.
0: To vote on the repealing of Obamacare. Yes. And John McCain, after all those months of not showing up in D.C., rolled into D.C., voted against the repealing of Obamacare, was that tie-breaking vote to spite Trump admin 1.0, and then flew back to Arizona, and we never saw him in D.C. again until he passed away from his brain cancer. That's, I mean, and honestly, if Mitch McConnell had any cognitive ability, if we did put the Save America Act on the floor right now with the Senate, or when they reconvene next week and they go back to D.C., it would not surprise me if the clone Mitch McConnell actually didn't show up to D.C. just to spite Donald Trump and vote against the Save America Act and then fly back to Kentucky, and we'd never hear from him again.
1: I can see that happening 100%.
0: Right? That's the world that we live in, and it's kind of crazy. So where are we? Voters in Kentucky, I want to hear from you. 901-260-5926, 901-260-5926. Do you feel betrayed in the fact that you do not have the best representation in the state of Kentucky because you have one of your two senators that's not even there, that's cognitively apparently not able or capable of being there whatsoever, and what do we do about it? Now we're in the political season. Now we're in the between the rock and the hard place. How do we navigate this water when we could have addressed this way before and avoided this issue altogether, but we didn't because we want to stay in office as long as possible, and you continue to apparently vote him in there time after time after time again, and now we're in a place to where we could lose the seats. Democrats are fired up. They're foaming at the mouth. They smell blood, and they're coming after you, and we could potentially see a flip of that seat with whatever may happen, and we're desperately trying to hold it as a secret to the situation of what Mitch McConnell looks like in that seat. Got to take a break here. It is the Todd Starnes radio program. Andy Hoosier sitting in. We're going to keep it fun. There's a lot to cover today. We're going to keep it lighthearted, but make your head scratch just a little bit today with some of the conversation we're going to have here on the Todd Starnes radio program. Stay here.
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17: What I know about courage, I learned from my adoptive mom. She said sometimes you just gotta hold on and know we'll get

Renaissance Radio program. It is a Friday, and I want to hear from you today, 901-260-5926. I don't think that the Republican Party, look, as a conservative Republican myself, as the vice chair of the Republican Party for the state of Kansas, I like to be critical because I like to hold ourselves to a little bit higher standard. This issue with Mitch McConnell going kind of MIA during an election season, during a midterm season, during the time when everybody's speculating Democrats are going to gain all this momentum and all this control, and we're going to lose the House and lose the Senate, and Democrats are going to impeach Donald Trump, and it's going to be a stagnation for the next 2 years. I really scratch my head and I get frustrated because we almost cause a lot of the issues ourselves, don't we? There's a lot of drama from within the Republican Party, and we could have completely avoided the situation, but the old guard, man, they just cling onto power as much as possible. Kind of like how the old guard of the Democrat side is trying to desperately hold onto power and control from their end as well, with this rise of the Democratic Socialists of America. And yes, apparently now the Democratic Socialists of America have not only their own platform, but are working under the umbrella of the Democrat Party. Now, Cory Booker, a.k.a. Spartacus, has come out in the past week or so and said that he enjoys the larger umbrella of the Democrat Party, and that he embraces the larger umbrella of the Democrat Party. Got to be honest, I don't know that I've seen a wide umbrella of the Democrat Party, because the radicals that have taken over pretty much have made the claim that if you don't agree with what we stand for, you're out. You're done. Blue Dog Democrats, you old school Democrats. The union workers, the blue-collar workers, the people that still enjoy their Second Amendment, the people that still like lower taxes but just want a little bit of help, all of you that have voted Democrats for years and for decades, you probably don't recognize your party right now. And you're scratching your head wondering what's going on with the Democrat Party, because you don't recognize anything that's going on with this Democratic Socialists of America. Because, I mean, a prime example is the transgender issue and Caitlyn Jenner. Back in the day, if you remember, what was that? Early 2000s, 2010s? I don't remember. It's been too long. My time sense is really, really bad. But back then, it was Caitlyn Jenner is the most beautiful, precious butterfly on the face of the earth. And if you don't support Caitlyn Jenner, you are the problem, because Caitlyn Jenner is a wonderful, beautiful human being. In fact, was on Times Magazine for the most beautiful woman or something, which is really kind of crazy. If you see Caitlyn Jenner now on Fox News, you might want to reevaluate that narrative. But when Caitlyn Jenner came out and actually opposed the trans athletes for boys participating in girls' sports, the left rejected. Now, Caitlyn Jenner, as a transgender individual, is now rejected as a right-wing conspiracy nut, and how dare that you actually support her whatsoever, or him, or whatever. So, look, the purism is in the Democrat Party, and a lot of Democrats have been shunned, which is why there's a civil war going on right now, and the Democrat Party, in my mind, is trying to fight back and push back against the Democratic Socialists of America. How do I know that? Well, we're going to go to Maine in a little bit and talk about Graham Plattner, because that's just an interesting story. That's really fun to watch. But the Democrat Socialists of America have come out with their platform. Hat tip to Fox News today on this one. According to a source familiar with the DSA's planning, the organization now is calling out and rolling out their plan to which they're going to update fully next week, and their long-term vision for U.S. policy that includes eliminating the U.S. Senate and replacing the president and the Supreme Court with an executive branch and judiciary branch that's chosen by and subordinate to Congress. In other words, we're going to get rid of the entire governmental system. We have the three branches of government, and we're going to get rid of the checks and balance system. We're going to remove the judiciary, or we're going to stack the courts probably, and the executive branch is going to remove the president, and you're going to be a subordinate to Congress, because Congress is going to choose everything. And oh, by the way, it's only going to be portion of Congress, because it's going to be the U.S. House of Representatives. Remove the U.S. Senate completely and only have the House members that now get to choose the president and the Supreme Court. Now, why would they do that? At a time when we're seeing potentially the flip of Democrats gaining majority in the House, which more than likely they will if the election were at least held right now, because Republicans like to self-sabotage. We like to create more drama than necessary at a time like the issue with Mr. Squirrel Cheeks himself, Mitch McConnell, that we create our own drama and fight worse amongst ourselves than we do against the real enemy, political enemy. Got to be very clear today because of the political violence going on today. Political enemy that we try to fight with words and with ideas, not with our physical actions. But while we try to beat ourselves up, Democrats are looking to overhaul the entire system and change the way our government

government functions in the first place. With a rise of this Democratic Socialists of America that's hijacking the Democrat Party, this is their plan. This is not conspiracy. This is not weird, just fringe. This is the party that's taking over the Democrats, and it's a report by Fox News of what their long-term goals and plans actually are to reform how government works in the first place. If that's not the most dangerous thing that we've ever heard, I don't know what is. I mean, look, we just came off America's 250th birthday, and if we're going to survive another 250 years, we should probably make sure something like this doesn't actually happen, because holy cow, man, to remove the U.S. Senate and make the president and the judicial branch completely subordinate to what Congress wants and give them all the power, that's kind of weird. I don't even know how a system like that works. That's even worse than like what we had with the Articles of Confederation before the Constitution. Very strange stuff. I want to hear your thoughts on some of this. Let's go to Maine and Graham Plattner when we come back around the corner. Lots going on today for a Friday on the Todd Starnes Radio Program.

0: with SRN News. I'm Ron Taylor. The U.S. is demanding that Iran make a public statement saying that the Strait of Hormuz is open and that ships crossing the vital corridor won't be attacked anymore. That's according to a senior U.S. official who said internal Tehran power struggles have made it difficult to reach and keep a deal. Graham Plattner has submitted his paperwork to formally withdraw from Maine's U.S. Senate race, officially ending an upstart yet troubled campaign whose dissolution threatens Democrats' pursuit of chamber control. Maine is considered a key state for control of the narrowly divided Senate. Crews are draining the Lincoln Memorial's reflecting pool again as President Trump's problem-plagued effort to renovate the site pushes past his July 4th deadline. The president initially suggested his renovations would last for a century. A passenger on board a flight from Greece to Germany was partially sucked out of a window when it broke soon after takeoff. The 61-year-old man suffered neck and shoulder injuries. This is SRN News.
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10: 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Real quickly, before we get back to this issue, the Democrat Socialists of America, just wrapping up a little while ago, the Justice Department had a live press conference giving an update on the latest on the conspiracy charges of the UFC Freedom 250 fight that was at the White House back in June, which, by the way, Dylan, did you watch that fight? I know that you don't watch a whole lot of UFC, but did you watch the Freedom 250 fight?
11: I didn't see the fights. I saw the after interviews. That's what the real show was.
10: You didn't see the real fight?
11: No, I didn't catch him.
10: Oh, man. You got to go back and watch that. That was the most iconic fight. You want to talk about the whole, like, encompassing the American spirit of, like, the true American grit, rising from the ashes, being the underdog, the true American spirit of just, you know, facing the challenge and coming out on top. And that was the best fight. The main card, Justin Gaethje and Ilia Topuria, who's from Spain, who was undefeated. This guy was supposed to be like the greatest thing since sliced bread. It was a 6-1 odd for Justin Gaethje, the American, to come into that fight. And Justin Gaethje is pretty awesome. I'm a big fan of him anyways. He was going into it 6-1 odds as the underdog to win that fight and brutalized Ilia Topuria and gave him his first loss to the point they gave up while sitting on the stool between rounds because he couldn't see out of his eyes. He just couldn't do it. It was incredible. The true American spirit, man. I'd shed so many tears that night, them walking out of the White House, the patriotism, the Air Force Band or the Marine Corps Band or whatever it was that was there doing the walkout music live. It was incredible.
11: The scene they set was incredible. Yeah.
10: It was.
11: Not even watching the fight, the scene there, like that's a movie. That's not even real. It's crazy how good that was.
10: 100%. They did such an amazing job. It was, to me, one of the greatest events I have ever seen in my life. Absolutely loved it. And the win with Justin Gaethje was amazing. Nonetheless, I'm sure people have been aware of the situation that there was a terror threat on the UFC event. The Justice Department just wrapped up a few minutes ago with a press conference giving an update on the indictment of 8 men that have been charged over the planned attack at the White House, where this one coming from PBS.org, the indictment returned in Ohio charges in all 8 of the individuals in 2 separate conspiracies, one to provide material support to terrorists, and a second charge to commit murder on federal government territory and to murder a federal government official. According to the indictments, they say law enforcement learned about the possible threat to Donald Trump at the UFC cage fighting show 4 days before the mixed martial arts extravaganza. They announced the federal charges against the individuals that included where they were from in different states, including Ohio, Missouri, Washington, Nebraska, and California, where the members had harbored fringe conspiracy theories and hoped to attack would destabilize the government, where they were planning on using drones. They wanted bombs to go off to have people rush into a bottleneck situation and pick them off with snipers. Like, it was a whole orchestrated, ridiculous thing. Department of Justice just wrapping up their press conference on moving forward with those indictment charges. So we don't have a lot right now as more posts on what those details look like. We'll give those to you, but man, what a wild time. All right, 901-260-5926. Let's go to the phones here. Let's go to Charles, listening from North Carolina on WSIC. Charles, what's up, my friend?
12: Hey, appreciate you taking my call, Andy. So this whole DSA platform, Andy, if you think about it, everything that they are suggesting that they want is illegal. Constitutionally, I don't know how they can run for office, and then once they're elected, they're going to be up there and be ceremonially sworn in and put their and raise their hand and take an oath to the Constitution, and then they're going to set about undoing what our founding fathers created. Yeah. I'll tell you where that used to happen, Andy. In the old Soviet Union, you had the Central Committee and the Politburo chose the supreme leader, like Leonid Brezhnev, Yuri Andropov, Chernenko, and Mikhail Gorbachev. But what they are advocating, and I'm not sure these people are even, if they're clued in, they're advocating for a communist form of government. Mm-hmm. And the party that supposedly believes in democracy, actually doesn't give a damn about democracy. I mean, you look what happened, how Kamala Harris was selected by the leadership of the party, Graham Flattner. I mean, that guy's a loony bird, but nevertheless, the voters knew what they were getting. They still voted for him. And now his replacement's going to be selected by the party leadership. But, Andy, what concerns me is that this DSA is a cancer within the party. Party leadership has been eerily silent. But this can spread, and this can take root, and I think it could take over. I mean,
10: I completely agree. We've seen this for a while. They've been doing what they can to move in, and you're absolutely right. You stole my thunder on all of it, because this is completely unconstitutional. Look, when you put your hand on the Bible or whatever religious book that you do, and you raise your hand and you swear that you're going to uphold the Constitution of the United States, you can't say that you're going to upend the entire form of our constitutional government and our rule of law while you take that oath. And people that are currently in office that are advocating for this, I think should be removed, because they're not upholding the values and the rule of law with the Constitution. And you're right, the Democrat Party has no democratic process whatsoever. They booted Joe Biden out and put somebody else in there without the voice. They're doing it with Graham Plattner. We're seeing it around the country right now. It is a virus. It is very dangerous, and we need to be aware of it. Now, I'm glad the Democrats are kind of sort of starting to fight back, but they're not doing it the right way. They're doing it by deepening in the corruption and deepening into the sleaziness of the party and how they actually have a lack of representation in their party. So they're just as bad as the socialists right now, and I think we're going to see right now the demise of the Democrat Party moving forward.
12: Well, I do too. It's not going to resemble anything that it used to. And I just like to know, where are the Democrats that are, if they're already left, any sensible patriotic Democrats to believe in a constitutional republic? You know, when are they going to speak up? Because, you know, the Nazis used parliamentary democracy to gain power. And then once in power, they abolished parliamentary democracy. Right. The democratic socialists are wanting to use democracy to gain power, and then once they get power, they're going to abolish our democracy. But they've got to be dealt with, because I never thought Joe Biden would ever get elected president, and it was stolen, but that he would ever be sitting in the White House, socialism would take root. Remember Donald Trump in 2020 said America will never be a socialist country, and look what happened. They got power, and they moved the goalpost in that direction. So, we just need to be very vigilant about this movement, because they're a major threat to our existence.
10: One last thing for you, Charles, and we'll let you go here. Donald Trump sent out a tweet last week about saying that this is not socialism, it's pure communism, and I've been preparing for this for a long time, and he said pretty much sit back and watch, because it's going to be a fireworks show, and get ready, because we've been preparing for this for a long time. It was a very cryptic tweet, or a Truth Social, and I'm trying to find it, but he posts so much, it's hard to find from 2 weeks ago. I don't think I'll ever find it, but what do you think that means? If Donald Trump is aware of it, which I think he is, I think most of us have seen this coming for a long time, what does that cryptic message mean from President Donald Trump, saying that he's been preparing for this and that sit back and watch the fireworks?
12: I think what he's saying, Andy, is that this whole movement has been unfolding for years. And now that he's under his leadership, I think they have the evidence of everything that's occurred. And I think we're going to start seeing a lot of that being revealed and published for the American people to digest, so they can actually see just how evil and corrupt and demonic and power hungry this deep state is, because that's the real threat. President Trump's exactly right. That is the biggest threat to our constitutional republic. And this just personifies how bad our educational system is, because people that are taught civics and American history and American values and all about our form of government would never embrace this garbage.
10: Yeah, I completely agree. Charles, I appreciate the call. Great stuff, my friend. You hit it right on the head of the nail there. I mean, you're right. It is a reform they're trying to do. The lack of civics understanding, the education system that's been broken, the young generation that doesn't care about the governmental system. They just want whatever they want to make themselves feel better and to think. I mean, look, do a little project. Take your kids and do a project here. Google the definition of socialism. And then if you have it, which I'm sure some of us do, I have one right here in the studio with me, an old school, like 1940s or 1950s Merriam-Webster's dictionary, and look up the definition of socialism. See how it's changed. See the difference? Because the old school shows that government controls the distribution of means and goods and services. The new Google definition says the people regulate and control, which I don't know how that's possible. I mean, Dylan, I don't know. Are we going to get some kind of like mail-in vote every time that a company wants to change how they distribute services or how they actually make goods or make a business decision? Are everybody going to vote on that because we the people? No, of course not. That's not going to happen. But they changed the term to make it sound more flavorful, to make it sound a little bit sexier for the young generation. Hey, we're going to have control. We're going to have the ability. Man, that's crazy. I don't have to start my business. I just get to control the other businesses and manufacturing and services and goods and means and production. I get to control it. And we're going to do that through the elected representative, through democratic socialism. I get to democratically choose a socialist to regulate it for me because I feel better about that. That doesn't make any sense. None of it whatsoever. It's pretty crazy. If you missed it, this new platform the Democratic Socialists of America have come out with, or at least officially will come out with, I think next week, but being leaked and reported right now from Fox News, the updated long-term vision for U.S. policy platform from the Democratic Socialists of America, the DSA, include eliminating the U.S. Senate altogether. So only a lower chamber of Congress, which, you know, represents the people at an election every 2 years. Okay, cool. But eliminating the U.S. Senate altogether, no higher chamber whatsoever. And then replacing the president and the Supreme Court with just an overall executive branch. What does that mean? AKA the deep state. That is every administrative state. That is every administrative building, every agency, every three-letter alphabet soup letter word. That's all of those groups getting rid of the presidency and only having the bureaucratic state as the executive branch. And then a Supreme Court that they're probably going to stack with 20 judges on there. And both of those branches of government would be subordinate to Congress. Having Congress rule everything, have them only have one type of election they have to worry about, one type of election that they could rig, and that way they could have their socialist movement and then control every other branch of government, which means we'll never get a proper Supreme Court decision because of the bias of the courts that are going to be on there as the activist judges that they want. I mean, they literally came out and said that Donald Trump's choices for the Supreme Court right now are illegitimate. They openly said that we've stacked the court with illegitimate candidates because Donald Trump chose them. Which is kind of crazy because that's the way the system's actually set up right now. I mean, this is dangerous. And like you said, it's completely unconstitutional. There is a pushback, and I want to go to California, which is a weird place to go with the pushback here for just a moment. That Republican or non-affiliated candidate, Spencer Pratt, that ran for Los Angeles, he's been on the tirade on social media calling these people out. And it's been kind of fun to watch.
13: We will sit down at the table.
10: Oh, that's the wrong one. Let me try a different one here. I'll have to find it here in just a moment. But he went on the tirade going after these individuals for saying that they are communists and he's going to fight to expose them, which has been really interesting. Let's take a break. I have that clip. Also, as we talk about the lack of representation from the Democrat Party, Graham Plattner now is officially out. And he has, he'll give the official suspension on Monday. He made a video say he will be suspending. But what does that process look like to nominate a new person before the general election in November? We'll cover all that and more right here on the Todd Starnes radio program. Stay here.
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11: All right, welcome back to it. Todd Starnes radio program. Great to have you today. 901-260-5926. I found my clip I was looking for. Dylan, I have way too many clips here saved for me, and I just couldn't find it. But we have the pushback that's going on right now against the Democratic Socialists of America and Spencer Pratt, who I'm liking more and more. I was a little iffy. I know he was trying to play middle of the road during his race for the mayor of Los Angeles. I get it. That's what you have to do. It's still a very progressive area. But at the same time, like, he's been a rock star calling out the corruption, the shenanigans going on there. And now that he's not running for office, if you don't follow him on social media, you probably need to. He was on there going on a tirade about the communists.
12: Here's the reality. It's too late for my campaign. A lot of people refuse to accept that, but I can. I told you all to get your ass out and vote. Tell your friends to vote. Vote enough to beat the cheat. We didn't beat it, but that doesn't mean I quit. I don't know how to quit.
13: He never knew when to quit.
12: My goal isn't to try and salvage the campaign, just like my advocacy in the wake of the Palisades fire wasn't about my own home. It's too late for me. This is about you. This is about the next one. It's about exposing this corrupt, rigged system and changing it for the next election. If I have to be the kamikaze pilot to finally get this fixed, so be it. There's a right way and a wrong way to do this. The right way isn't easy, but it ends with commie animals and handcuffs. I will restore faith in our elections if it's the last thing I do. And to all you fraudsters out there, we've been watching you, and justice is coming.
11: Boom. I mean, scorched earth, baby. The commies and handcuffs. That's what did you say? The commie animals and handcuffs. I mean, the dude's on fire now. He's angry. He doesn't like the system. He saw how big the system is to try and beat, and he's pushing back. And he's doing it in the heart of the beast. I mean, you can't get more progressive than Los Angeles. I mean, I grew up in Colorado. You got Boulder, Colorado out there. That's pretty progressive. But even now, they're a little more laxadated than what they were, probably because they are smoking the devil's lettuce so much. They just really don't care about anything else. But California out there, man, that's about as blue as you can get. And Spencer Pratt, kudos on him for pushing back and doing that. So the Democrats are in a bit of trouble. And this is, again, hint, hint, wink, wink, Republicans, stop self-sabotaging. We have a prime opportunity to do a lot of really great work because Democrats don't have a platform and they're in the middle of a major civil war, which is why they're pushing back. They are trying to change their own process by getting rid of the votes of their own people. You got to remember, this happened, if you remember, a few years ago during the Democrat National Convention and Bernie Sanders almost got the nomination for president. If you remember during that convention, remember when they put the fence around the entire convention center to keep the Bernie Sanders voters out of their own Democrat convention? That started all the way back when. That was, what, 10 years ago? It's been a while. Now we have the forceful removal of Joe Biden to put Kamala Harris in with no voice or vote of the people. Now you have Graham Plattner, where you have these allegations of these sexual allegations where voters didn't care. You got to remember, this is not new information that's making him suspend his campaign. Everybody knew it. There were at least three allegations prior to the primary in Maine, and he still got 82% of the votes in the primary process because Democrats said, you know, he's very vulnerable. He's apologized for it. We got to give him some grace. You know, this is the same people that tried to spend the last 10 years making crap up about Donald Trump to try and destroy him, destroy his business, throw him in prison, and never let him run for political office again. But for Graham Plattner, Mr. Grizzly Bear, Mr. I'm going to be the Papa Bear to give you the socialist programs and fight back against the system and push back against Donald Trump and be the one to reform the system. Like, that's the guy they wanted to give grace on with all the shenanigans and problems that he was having. Now, it came out after the primary, coincidentally, timing perfect here, after the primary, then the more allegations come out, and CNN interviews one of the girls, and all of a sudden he gets pulled from all the endorsements and all the money, and he comes out and says this on social media.
4: We're not doing it because of the allegations. We're doing it because of the structures that are being taken away from us by those in power.
11: I mean, look, he's not wrong. He's not wrong on that front. He may be a crazy guy, and he's got a horrible past, and he literally has an SS Nazi tattoo, which coincides with the socialism that he has, because Nazism is socialism, which the Democrats get really, really angry at when you mention that little fact to them. The term Nazism is literally German for the short term of National Socialism. So, you know, you can try and hide and deflect all you want to, but that's the reality of the situation. But the Democrat Party's trying to finally push back and realize that they've allowed the inmates to start running the system here, and they're trying to change that, and now they forced them out. So what are they going to do? They're going to force a convention of delegates in the state to choose their next candidate with no vote of the people. And I find that kind of hilarious and ironic. Hour number one in the books, man. We got lots more to get to. It's the Todd Sterns radio program. Stay here.
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18: News this hour from Town Hall. I'm Ron Taylor. Testimony has concluded in a pretrial hearing in the Charlie Kirk killing.
19: The judge in Charlie Kirk's murder case allowed his parents, Robert and Catherine, and his widow, Erica, to watch the zoomed-in surveillance video from the day of the shooting. This week, we've heard from several law enforcement officers and analysts involved in the case against Tyler Robinson. Prosecutors have been working to convince a judge that they have enough evidence to put Robinson on trial. But Judge Tony Graff won't decide if the case will progress until after he reads briefs from both parties and hears their arguments on September 1st. I was in court today when that surveillance video was shown. I could see an individual run across the roof of a campus building, then start crawling to the edge, where investigators say there was a line of sight to where Kirk was speaking. His mom and widow cried while watching the tape and held each other in a long embrace.
18: Correspondent Hannah Schoenbaum reporting from Provo, Utah. A new APNORC poll finds that many Jewish Americans feel unsafe in the U.S., with many saying they feel less than safe than before the Hamas attack on Israel October 7th of 2023.
20: The findings highlight the vulnerability that many Jewish adults in the U.S. feel as bipartisan support for Israel erodes and significant divides emerge within the Jewish community about what constitutes anti-Semitism, particularly when it comes to protesting Israel. About 3 in 10 say that they or members of their household have experienced physical assault, verbal assault, online harassment, or demanding property because of their Jewish background in the last year.
18: Correspondent Bernie Bennett. The U.S. is demanding that Iran make a public statement saying the Strait of Hormuz is open and that ships crossing the vital corridor won't be attacked anymore. Graham Plattner submitting his paperwork to formally withdraw from Maine's U.S. Senate race, officially ending an upstart yet troubled campaign whose dissolution threatens Democrats' pursuit of chamber control. Maine is considered a key state for control of the narrowly divided Senate. News and analysis at townhall.com.
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18: Some big changes are on the way for a major European car maker amid slumping sales. Bob Agnew has more.
23: Volkswagen has reported weak sales numbers with a significant drop in China. Volkswagen Tech Group sales fell 8.6% in the second quarter to just under 2.1 million vehicles. Sales in China alone plummeted by more than one-third. The company said Friday it plans to cut its model lineup by nearly half. The CEO says the goal is to make VW faster and more competitive by reducing complexity and overcapacities. Bob Agnew reporting.
18: The European Union is accusing Meta of breaching social media laws by designing Facebook and Instagram to be addictive. On Friday, the EU's executive arm demanded Meta disable features like infinite scrolling and autoplay by default. The charges are part of an investigation under the Digital Services Act, which requires tech platforms to protect users or face hefty fines. More news at townhall.com. The stock market ended a roller coaster week higher at the closing bell Friday. Seth Sutel has the market wrap from New York.
0: Stocks closed higher on Wall Street as investors showed that their appetite is still big for winners of the artificial intelligence boom. The S&P 500 rose 0.4% Friday. The index closed out its fourth winning week in the last five. The Dow added 149 points. That's about 0.3%. The Nasdaq Composite climbed 0.3%. South Korean tech giant SK Hynix soared in its debut on Wall Street. Oil prices eased a bit. Treasury yields ticked higher in the bond market. Seth Sutel, New York.
18: Apple has accused OpenAI of stealing trade secrets as it seeks to build its own hardware for ChatGPT. This is a major rupture in a partnership between the iPhone maker and the artificial intelligence company. Two former Apple employees who now work for OpenAI are also named as defendants. You'll find more on these stories at townhall.com. I'm Ron Taylor.
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1: Your Weather Authority forecast. A few showers and storms are possible overnight as temperatures drop to the upper 60s and low 70s. Highs will be below average in the mid-80s with the chance of showers and storms tomorrow. Then on Sunday, we'll be back to dry weather with highs in the upper 80s. From the Weather Authority Storm Center, I'm meteorologist Jasmine Lomax for Talk Radio 680 WCBM.
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3: Satsers, that's right. I love this American.
4: What is up, my friends? Welcome into it. It is hour number two of the Todd Starnes radio program, and it is so wonderful to have you with us. Todd Starnes is out for today. Back at it before you know it. Yours truly, Andy Hoosier, sitting in behind the microphone for the Todd Starnes radio show today, moving those Liberty University studios out from Memphis, Tennessee, all the way over here to Wichita, Kansas, my flagship station, Wichita's Big Talker, KQAM, and a great affiliate of the Todd Starnes radio show is where we're hanging out today, and I want to hear from you. There's a lot to talk about and a lot to get to. The shenanigans, the civil war going on from the other side of the aisle, the Democrats' internal battle with the Democratic Socialists of America. Where are they standing? And how are Democrats handling that situation? 901-260-5926, 901-260-5926. Bottom of the hour, we have Joe Messina on the program. We'll chat about the latest coming out of Washington, D.C. And next week, with Congress reconvening officially, like I know they have some committee hearings and things going on right now, but actually back on the floor addressing issues, reconciliation bill 3.0, Iran issues, and a heck of a lot more. What does that look like? Especially for Republicans who are trying to generate some excitement going into midterm season for 2026. Speaking of, by the way, I know there are a lot of internal battles right now with the Democrats and with this Democratic Socialists of America movement. Dylan, did you know that apparently we have Ilhan Omar that has gone from a net value of $30 million to now a net loss of $100,000?
5: Oh, how yeah. did that happen?
4: That's a great question. Your question is as good as anybody else's. And, on that one. So she was caught in the hallways of Congress where they were asked about that and said this.
6: Since your net worth dropped on the new forms, the new financial disclosure forms, could you tell us if your husband still has the consulting business and the wine business?
4: Ignoring him, by the way, just walking down the hallway like he's not even there.
6: I remember you were saying it was an accounting error before, but the new forms are even lower in terms of the net worth. Does he still have those companies, the business?
4: Nothing.
6: Consulting business and the wine business?
4: Completely ignoring. Is that the wind? What is that?
6: Anything you can say on that, Congresswoman?
4: Yeah, so we got a whole lot of nothing burgers on that one. But if you remember, she originally filed her taxes showing that her and her husband had multiple different businesses, including, by the way, a winery and a wine company where they've never sold a bottle of wine, but somehow was net valued at $30 million. She said it was some type of paperwork error, financial error, something, technical error. They redid it, and then it went down to saying that she now has roughly $100,000. Then they redid it again, apparently, because of a quote-unquote accounting error, and say that their net profits and net worth are roughly $18,000, but including all the debt they have, is now close to negative $100,000. Man, I mean, that must be a pretty wild operating and accounting error. If you go from 30 million net positive to 100,000 net negative, that's a pretty drastic operating error, but busted. What can we say? So it'll be interesting to see what kind of criminal charges come up on there. Do you think anything's going to come up? I don't play a lot, but you know, hey, come on. Man, it's going to be interesting to see. All right, 901-260-5926. I want to give you an update on Iran. There is some updates as President Trump says that we're apparently now back in negotiations. The post on social media roughly just about an hour ago shows that President Trump today has said the United States has agreed to resume talks with Iran, but reiterated the ceasefire is not over. So we're going to keep bombing each other, but we're going to go back into talks. That, according to the statement saying that the Islamic Republic of Iran has asked us to continue talks. Well, of course they are. We just bombed the heck out of them. We said that we were done. They were attacking with drones and whatever else they had. They were attacking ships going through the Strait of Hormuz. And we were like, hey, that broke the memorandum of understanding. So the memorandum of understanding is done. And therefore, we're just going to attack you again. And just like they typically do. No, no, no. We want to talk. We want to talk. Hold on here. Because they dragged this out. and they drag it out, and they tease, and they taunt, and they never abide by an agreement, and they feel like they can do whatever they want to, and then when they feel a little bit of pressure, they're like, okay, no, we'll talk, and they see if we stop, and then they just keep doing what they're doing. Look, I know Todd's called this, we've called this, at what point do we finally say, enough is enough? At what point do we finally say, we're just not gonna listen to them anymore? We're not going to negotiate with a group of one of the few last terrorist organizations, government sanctioned terrorist organizations in the Middle East, because we've been de-radicalizing the area, which has been really exciting, but they don't follow anything. They've never followed any of the Iranian deals from Obama, even from Trump before. They've done none of it. They just do whatever they want to do. And they drag it out thinking that once they say they want to talk, then we'll calm down. At what point do we finally say enough is enough? J.D. Vance giving us an update on that yesterday, by the way.
7: We will sit down at the table and negotiate and see if the smart people in that system can take over from the crazy people. Well, here's the basic deal that we cut. The basic deal that we cut was, we'll lift our blockade if you stop shooting at ships. But if you shoot at ships, we are going to punch back, and we're going to punch back harder than ever before. That was the deal. They said they would stop shooting at ships. And what happened 24 hours ago? They start shooting at ships again. Now, they were good. They were well-behaved for about a week. But then they start shooting at ships. So the deal is very simple. If they shoot at ships, we're going to knock the hell out of them. And it's that simple. And that's the basic way it's going to work.
4: All right. So that's the basic way it's going to work. I'm just waiting to see what it's going to look like moving forward. Because you don't negotiate with terrorists. And you don't negotiate with a nation that continues to just drag it down the street. Now, here's the question for you is, what's the end result look like? I mean, ideally, I've been saying for a while that it won't end until we actually see a regime change, but are we the ones to necessarily do the regime change? I don't want to see that. That's why many people that have fought against the quote-unquote military-industrial complex or fought against the long-term wars and fought against the operations from the CIA of doing regime changes around the world for a very long time, we don't want that type of interference. We like the America First agenda, and Iran was a threat. Iran did have nuclear ambitions. They did have the ability to build nuclear weapons. We could not allow them to do that. I get why we did it, but what's the end result? What do we look at the end of the deal to say, finally, we can go on the ship, just like George Bush did, irresponsibly, by the way, might I add, with the big mission accomplished sign on the ship and said, hey, we did it, and then we went on for another 20 years. That's not the way we want to do it. That's not the way that it should be done. We need to find a way to say this is done, and we can pat ourselves on the back and say it's over. What does that look like? To me, at least, the only way that looks like is when the Iranian Islamist regime is over. You got to remember, until the 1970s, when the Islamic Republic actually took over the nation of Iran, Iran was not a Muslim country. Iran was not a Islamist nation at all. They were Aryan. They were Arabian. They were not Muslim at all. That wasn't even the dominant religion, and still not the dominant religion in that region, even though they've tried to forcefully convert people into it in that region in Iran. That's not the way the nation was. So what you need to do is the Persian people, the original folk there in Iran, need to have the ability to topple their own government and take that power back. And that leans on us to cripple the Islamic government enough to where the Persian people can do that. Because I don't want a regime change from us. I don't want to forcefully change somebody else in there and not have it reflect the people, because it's never stable. It never works. We've tried that time and time and time again. You got to let them do it, but you got to give them the capability to do that, to where, just like when they tried to protest a few months ago and rise up against the government ended up killing like 40,000 of them. You can't allow that to happen, and you have to cripple the government enough to allow them to actually take back their government, to at least. And I don't know how that's done. I'm not a military person. I'm not a military expert. I'm not a diplomat to be able to look boots on the ground to see how that happens. I don't know. But ideologically, to me, at least, that's the only way. Your thoughts on that? Do you agree with that? 901-260-5926. I don't know until then if there is going to be any movement again with any type of agreement. And let's be honest, Iran had a sweet deal here. They had the primo golden opportunity to really take their nation to the next level. Part of that memorandum of understanding, which was just the beginning of the negotiation peace talks moving forward, but that memorandum allowed them to have investment of near $300 million and billions of dollars in other investments. Not from the U.S., by the way. It's not like Barack Obama sending just pallets of cash over to Iran, physically like that and shipping it over to them. It wasn't going to be from us at all. What the memorandum actually allowed was other nations around the region, partners, neighbors for them, Saudi Arabia and other places to say, hey, we want to invest in infrastructure in your country to better you and to better us. We want to put businesses in your country to where we can actually make some money and you can make some money. They had a sweetheart deal here. To where if all they had to do was play nice with their neighbors around that region, we could de-radicalize, we could stabilize, and we could make the Middle East a really, really cool place. And that didn't happen because these ideologues are still in control. And Donald Trump, I think, finally is beginning to realize that no matter how much you talk to them, they're not going to abide by any type of agreement. They're going to do what they want because they're ideologues. And that's really kind of sad. So we'll see. The headline today says that they're back into talks, but we're not stopping any of the bombings or any of the physical action that's going on over there. And we'll see what they do. And you know what they're going to say? That's, let's say, we'll agree to everything. Whatever you say, we'll just go along with it. We'll calm down the bombing, and then it'll start over again. And the hamster wheel continues. I don't know if I'm okay with that at all. By the way, President Trump did have some fun with some of the media on Air Force One recently, where they were asking him whether he was in danger because of the threats that were made by Iran.
8: Were you aware of any credible threat by Iran against Air Force One?
9: Well, I have a threat all the time. I'm number one on their list before you. But if I go, you go. Right?
8: But was there a specific
9: perhaps someday you want to change professions. What do you have, Dan?
4: I love it. Are you in danger? Yeah, I'm in danger. I'm their number one on their hit list. They'd love to get at me, but guess what? I'm on Air Force One, and so are you. So guess what? You're a threat as well. So you you might want to change professions. I love it. 901-260-5926. Let's go to Alan in Gainesville, Georgia on WDUN. Alan, how are you, my friend?
10: I'm good. I think I've enjoyed you about as much as I do Todd. That's a big one out there.
4: Wow. Thank you. Hey, that's a feather in my cap. Thank you, my friend.
10: I will disagree with you, though, on what we should do in Iran. I believe the fact that they will kill thousands if there is an uprising means we have to destroy the Iranian guard. We have to just completely take them out.
4: Yeah.
10: And also, I believe that we missed our opportunity when we had them down and didn't continue to bomb and take out those individuals. Maybe if we had taken another 30 people from the top down out, it would have probably had a lot more of an effect as far as discouraging them from what they're doing in the strait. But I think we have to full force. Don't slow down. Don't stop. Just keep hammering them until they're practically gone as far as the Iranian guard.
4: Oh, I agree, and I completely agree with that because we have to get rid of as much of the guard as possible to allow the people who are unarmed, by the way, right now and have very little resources, which is why when they tried to uprise, they saw 30, 40,000 people actually die because the guard was just slaughtering them and just killing them like crazy. Now, you're right. We have to cripple them enough to where we don't physically remove them, but we demolish them enough to where the people can go in and actually do it themselves. And that's what I'm hoping to see here, to actually see a change in that regime. You're right. And I agree with you as well that during 4th of July weekend, for those who don't know, President Trump said, hey, we're going to calm things down. You have time to go and get all of your terrorists that we've blown up, go and do your burial services, go and, you know, bury them, do your thing, do your ceremonies. We're not going to touch you. You're down and out. You are crippled, and we're going to allow you to take a breath. I think that was a mistake. I think we should have kept at them.
10: Agreed.
4: Yeah. Right there with you, my friend Alan. Thank you for the call, and thank you for the compliment. That means a lot. Really appreciate that. Yeah, I mean, look, we have an opportunity here, and while for those that say, Andy, we don't want the long-term conflict, we don't want the conflict in Iran at all, this is not helping us in the midterm season, we're seeing gas prices come up. Gas prices are still floating between $70 to $80 a barrel, which means that's kind of the sweet spot for those in the oil and natural gas industry. We're not seeing gas prices go up too terribly much right now, and I think looking long-term, the good news, because I'm always the eternal optimist here, the good news is that the nations around them have recognized the fact that channeling 80% of oil going through one single strait with Iran, probably not the smartest thing to do. We should probably change that. And they're doing it. They're actually building other pipelines. Saudi Arabia is building a different pipeline to go around Saudi Arabia or around the strait to where they can ship out oil and energy to the rest of the world without relying with 80% of those energy resources going through that one tiny little strait that Iran apparently feels like it's going to control. So what we're doing now is we're doing a massive global shift in energy, in how energy is going to be transported and produced and sent around the world, and it's not going to be reliant on Iran. Iran just kind of messed themselves up. In the long term, they no longer are going to have as much of the refining as they what they did back in the day. They're not going to have the control over the strait, or if they do, the strait's going to become less relevant in the transportation of oil. So at the end of the day, the threats that were made by Obama, the threats that were made by Bush, the threats that were made by Biden, the threats that were made by other administrations for decades about Iran, either get your stuff in gear or we're going to come and take you out, Donald Trump fulfilled it. Or he's fulfilling it right now as we speak. And in the long term, this is going to be better because they won't have near as much control over the oil industry as what they've had before this. And maybe, hopefully, we can see a change in the regime to where it's going to be one of the last few government-sanctioned radicalized Islamist organizations that will be gone. And we could see a whole different Middle East moving forward. All right, got to take a break. It is the Todd Starnes radio program. Back after this.
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12: This is Pastor David Lewis with today's Moment of Truth. Give me reality. That's all I'm asking. Tell me the truth. Honest people want honest answers. No false advertising, no misinformation, and certainly no revisionist history. There are people today who are Holocaust deniers because the truth of it isn't being taught. Let's not forget what Santa Anna said about those who don't remember the past. They're condemned to repeat it. But the intended dishonesty emanating from the elite in our land is so widespread that it's made its way into seminaries and pulpits. There used to be a time when the church provided a spiritual compass for the citizenry. That day, unfortunately, is long gone. 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We are no better off now than the people were during the times of the Hebrew judges, when everyone was doing that which was right in their own eyes. 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This is Pastor David Lewis at the Cubhill Bible Presbyterian Church.
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0: All right, welcome back to it. It is the Todd Stearns radio program moving through your Friday today. By the way, President Trump talking about that announcement of Iran as he says that we're now back in negotiations, apparently, even though we're going to continue on with the military action that is happening. That, by the way, coming after Congress sent a memorandum, I guess, to him saying, you're not allowed to do that. But he says, we don't really care because this is what we need to do. And even the same Democrats that threatened that we needed to do it for, again, decades are now like,
1: you're not allowed to do it because you're Trump.
0: So there's that Donald Trump speaking in the Oval Office just a few minutes ago saying this because someone asked, what happens if, God forbid, some type of attack, assassination or something happens to President Donald Trump based on and coming from Iran?
2: That would be a terrible thing for them to do, not because of me. If they did that, they would be obliterated. That would be the end. I've left instructions. If they do it, they get obliterated. There won't be anything left.
0: I mean, look, the way you talk to these individuals, and that's borderline human in the first place, if you think that, you know, your ideology means that you have to convert people to your thought process or we're going to kill you and make a public scene about that, that's almost subhuman anyways. That's probably like an animal primal level there that we're trying to rid our species of in the first place. But if you do get rid of President Donald Trump, then yeah, I don't know that any other words really describe what would happen to them. And that's probably the only type of language that they actually respond to. And that's why they always come back and be like, we want to talk after we end up blowing the heck out of them and we get rid of more of their infrastructure, which I feel bad for the people, but the people wanted this. If you remember when we first started this conflict, the Iranian people were going crazy. They were so excited. They were thanking Donald Trump. Love for our states in Iran than we do with half of the people here in the United States with a certain political persuasion here in the United States that we're battling in the midterm season for.

for 2026. And that, to me, was a real telltale sign. Same thing with Venezuela. I don't necessarily look at the politics and the response from people here. I look more at the response from people that are directly involved and make my judgment based on there. And when they were celebrating it, we know that they've been wanting this for a long time. We just have to give them the ability to finish the deal and do it themselves. We got a lot more to get to. Joe Messina will be on the program right around the corner here for the Todd Starnes radio program on a Friday. Stay here.

0: With SRN News, I'm Ron Taylor. The U.S. is demanding that Iran make a public statement saying that the Strait of Hormuz is open and that ships crossing the vital corridor won't be attacked anymore. That according to a senior U.S. official who said internal Tehran power struggles have made it difficult to reach and keep a deal. British police have arrested a suspect in the killing of Anne Widdecombe, a former British member of parliament and reality TV contestant. Widdecombe, who was 78, was found dead in her home in southwest England Thursday with serious injuries. A 26-year-old British man is in custody. King Charles III has hosted Prince Harry and met with his family for the first time in years. The two are trying to repair a rift that has persisted since Charles' youngest son and wife quit royal life and moved to America 6 years ago. A passenger on board a flight from Greece to Germany was partially sucked out of a window when it broke soon after takeoff. The 61-year-old suffered neck and shoulder injuries. This is SRN News.
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3: Your Weather Authority forecast. There is the chance of showers and storms overnight as temperatures drop to the upper 60s and low 70s. Tomorrow, highs reach the mid-80s with the chance of showers and storms. We'll dry out by Sunday. Highs on Sunday and Monday will be in the mid to upper 80s. Then after that, get ready for a hot stretch as temperatures return to the 90s through the end of the week. We'll stay mostly dry until the weekend. From the Weather Authority Storm Center, meteorologist Jasmine Lomax for Talk Radio 680 WCVM.
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0: right, welcome back to it. Todd Starnes Radio Program. Andy Hoosier sitting in for Todd Starnes today. You can find Todd in all of his information, his new book, and so much more at ToddStarnes.com. I am ready for him to go on his book tour, too, because I cannot wait to, first off, get him back into the Wichita market where I'm based out of, but I can't wait to see the book and read that one. He always has some great content, and he is ready to rock and roll, baby, so he'll be back at it behind the microphone before you know it, and his new book and all his information is right there on his website at ToddStarnes.com. We have some callers on the line. Don't go anywhere. I will get to you here in just a little bit, but I want to get to our guest here on the show as we cover all the happenings that are going on, the craziness going on in the world. And I have, by the way, not even gotten the chance to talk about the latest in the Charlie Kirk assassination hearings in court. We have some audio clips of that. Apparently the roommate is testifying, where now we have him himself, Tyler Robinson, admitting to it. His parents admitted to it. The roommates admitted to it. The significant other has admitted to it. So what's the problem here? But then you have others that are out there like,
1: no, he didn't do it. It was Israel.
0: Okay. Good luck with that. So we'll cover some of that in just a little bit. But I want to go to the Patriot Mobile Newsmaker Hotline. Really happy to have on here, as he's a regular guest with Todd Starnes, radio show host. He is an author, is a speaker, and so much more. The man himself, Mr. Joe Messina. Joe, how are you, my friend?
2: I'm doing fine. How are you? How are you
0: living
2: doing?
0: Living the dream every day, and it's great to get you on here. What a wild time that we're living in. We just covered some of the new headlines. Did you hear? I'm not sure that now apparently we're back in negotiation with Iran. The bombings are going to keep going, but they want to start talking again. What a coincidence, right?
2: Yeah. You know what? I love the Donald. I really do. And I agree with about 97% of what he wants to do and how he wants to. But I think he missed the mark on this one. You were talking about it earlier. Turn that place into the sixth Great Lake, okay? Get it over with. The Iranian people themselves are wonderful people, and let's find a way to help them. But every time you give them a break, whether it's 2 hours, 24 hours, 2 weeks, they're not figuring out a way for peace. They're figuring out a way to take down Air Force One.
0: Yeah. Do you think Trump's finally starting to realize that when he came out earlier this week and said that now they're scum, that you can never trust them, they don't follow along with anything that we tell them? Do you think he's finally starting to catch on, or did he know that all the time and he was trying to do the proper thing of, hey, we want to talk to them, we don't just want to come in like the warmonger, hungry individuals that we are and blow them up? What was his thought process up to this point, do you think?
2: I think he's getting bad information again. That's what I think. He got it his first time around. I think he's getting it again now. You know, they're telling him with the pressure that we can put from the other Arab nations, we can get Iran in line. You can't get Iran in line till you wipe out the regime, get them all gone, oversee it so the people truly have the option to get their own government back in there again. And as far as whether he sees it or not, I'm hoping this time around he's playing their game and saying, yeah, sure, let's talk while we destroy every option you're going to have to come back at us.
0: Yeah, it's really wild for sure. It's fun to watch how all this plays out. How do you think this impacts the midterm season? Gas prices obviously temporarily high because of the conflict, the strait. I think that's going to balance itself out later on as things adjust. But the ones that said that Donald Trump was the America first, we're not going into long-term conflicts. We don't want to be the neocons anymore. We don't want the military-industrial complex that, by the way, brought over people like Tulsi Gabbard and many other great people that are working with the Trump administration. Does this conflict, and with how long it's been going, does this hinder them from showing up to vote in the midterms this year?
2: Well, you know, it's funny you should say that, because I was just talking about this. You know, if you look at the people on the street, if you listen to the people on the street, we have done a terrible job at educating our people, young people, older people. Our education system has failed them, so they don't really understand what's going on here. As far as the war, I love how we call it, the war in Iran goes, we are freeing a people that have been oppressed. Yeah. I mean, we're doing what we've done for decades, where we've gone into countries, asked in most cases. We've gone into these countries, we helped them liberate them and help them get the government they want. Yeah, in some cases, I'm not stupid, we put our noses in where it doesn't belong. But I'm not so sure that the people of this country have the stomach for these fights, understand what we have to go through. Yeah. Not just to free others, but you said it earlier. Where's the oil coming from? You know, can you imagine what it would be like if we had to depend on the Iranians and the Argentinians for our oil?
0: Yeah. Yeah, that would be a whole different situation for sure. And the fact that, you know, there's a generation now that never went through 9/11. I mean, I'm a millennial. I was still a kid at that time. But at the same time, there's a generation now, unfortunately, in their 20s, that's like, oh, you know, why would we have to fight wars abroad instead of here on the home front? Like, they don't understand that there is still that threat. And I get it. I don't like the warmongerism either. I like the America First agenda. I don't like being in long-term conflicts. But every administration has admitted there's been a problem with Iran. For a very long time, Trump's the one that actually dealt with it. And like I said, I just want the people to actually, you know, take it back and get rid of the radicalism. Because, Joe, we have an opportunity here. We have the Middle East where Saudi Arabia and Turkey and so many of these other nations are becoming de-radicalized. The non-radical Muslim Brotherhood Islamists are actually running things now. And we could actually have a way different Middle East once this is actually gone.
2: Totally agree with you. And you know what? Yeah, I went to a Memorial Day service and we were discussing with, there was a 103-year-old, army person there, an army, I don't know what position he had, but one of the things he brought up that hit me hard was we had people from World War II. We had people that for wars in our living rooms. I don't know how old you are, but I'm on my mid 60s. And we heard the stories of the people they saw. My family were liberated by the Americans out of Italy. So we had these stories of oppression. We understood what it meant. This younger generation today, they don't have those stories. They've been taught for what, the last 15, 20, maybe even longer years, that we are the oppressors. We are the occupiers every place we go. And our friends like the Israelis, the Jews, they're occupiers right along with us. They're not getting the truth. So they really don't understand what real oppression is. They don't know how to fight it.
0: Yeah, I was on the tail end of that. I'm 38. So the education system was still halfway decent when I left, and we were having the conversations. We were at least having the dialogue and the debate, at least where I was in my public school, back and forth and realizing that. But yeah, it really drastically changed afterwards. And that's why I walked out of the 4-year university after about, I don't know, a year and a half, because I was like, yeah, I'm not getting anything worth value here whatsoever. But that leads to, by the way, we're talking with Joe Messina here. You can find him on his social media at Joe Messina. It leads to what we're seeing with the revolution internally here on the domestic front with the Democratic Party and the push for the, quote, Democratic Socialists of America. I don't know if you've seen this new platform that they're set to release officially next week. Their plan for long-term U.S. policy: eliminate the U.S. Senate completely, remove the presidency, and have the Supreme Court and the fourth branch of government or the executive branch be subordinate to Congress. I don't even know how to say that without laughing. That's the plan of the Democratic Socialists of America as their official platform while they take over the Democrat Party.
2: Oh, the thing I like the most about it, let's eliminate the Senate, right?
0: just gone.
2: No. But we know what they're doing. And it goes back to education, too, where people haven't been taught how government operates, haven't been taught what their rights are, and they really don't know. We screwed up the Senate, right? I think was it the 17th Amendment?
0: Yeah.
2: The amendment which now all of a sudden the people vote in the Senate, when it used to be the Senate was the two senators were appointed by their legislature to make sure that they were doing what they needed them to do for the state. Now they do what they perceive people want them to do, or whoever's paying them, supporting their campaign. Yeah, I think that people need to rise up. I think that people need to, not violently, don't get me wrong, but when you see these people coming into your town, you need to make sure they get, you call them out on everything that they do, the things that they want to do, show that in their cities. You know, look at, how is Chicago doing? How's New York doing right now? DC's about ready to get kicked in the backside. You see what's happening out in the, you know, on the West Coast. I don't know what it's going to take to wake these people up.
0: No, I really don't. We like to use the example of, if you want socialism, go to a Native American reservation. I mean, I live in Kansas. We have Kansas, Oklahoma, Northern Texas. I mean, there are tons of Native American tribes and reservations around here. If you want to see the alcoholism and the crime and the lack of opportunity and the lack of health care and all the horrible, atrocious things that are going on, go to a Native American reservation and see how well socialism works out when the government has to pour in food and give you the health care and give you the education, and see how well that works out for you. For sure, which is crazy. That leads to the conversation of, where do you think, Joe, the conversation needs to be for Republicans in a midterm season of 2026? What should they focus on? Should it be about codifying the Trump agenda to say, look at what we've done? Should it be about, now apparently after the The decision from the Supreme Court on the 14th Amendment with birthright citizenship. Now we're calling it birth tourism, where we try to address that when we come back. What needs to be the focus to try and rally and energize the Republican base before November?
2: Yeah, you know, I said when we first got in, you know, 2 years ago, I said, look, I'm not excited because we have the same Republicans that we've had before with a couple of new faces. Let's see what they do. Johnson got in there, got every Christian on the planet, and I'm a Christian, excited. Okay, this guy's going to pray. He's going to get things done. He should have been putting a bill forward every time President Trump signed an EO to support what he was doing. Show what the Democrats truly were all about and what they were doing. Then they put Thune in. I just see this continual losing path that we keep going down. What they need to do is they need to start pushing this stuff through now. Make it so uncomfortable for the Democrats to have to defend their decisions, because their only platform, you're in this like I am, every single day we're looking at the news. Their only platform is we have to defeat Trump. We have to stop Trump. We have to make Trump stop making it. They got Trump tattooed on the back of their eyelids. They can't talk about anything else. Yeah.
0: And Republicans are, we are our own worst enemy. I mean, we have the prime opportunity. Yeah. Democrats are in a civil war. Like you said, there's zero platform for them except anti-Trump. We have a golden opportunity to codify the Trump agenda, to rail our agenda down their throat and make you say thank you and we want more. I mean, we have that opportunity and we're not doing it. Instead, we're worried about these rhinos, these people that continue to fight Trump in our own party right now. And then we have the MIA McConnell, where they're more scared about losing that seat with a possibly pro-Trump individual in that seat because, you know, he's sitting in a hospital for the past month.
2: Yeah, with tubes in him. Look, I'm not going to wish the guy bad, but you know what? They said he's brain dead, and he hasn't been part of this world for a long time. And, you know, God bless these guys. They've done their work. Go be with your grandchildren. Go let the younger people in there to be able to fight the fight that you can't do anymore. Yeah. You know, God bless you for what you've done, but move on. Get rid of the Pelosi's, the Schumer's, the McConnell's, all of them.
0: Yeah, I completely agree. Last question for you, Joe, and I appreciate your time, my friend. If the election were held right now, how optimistic are you that we can hold Congress, that we can hold the House and we can hold the Senate, keep these Democrats at bay while they go through whatever transition that they're going through? They're confused with their own identity right now, apparently, for the Democrat Party. But if the election were held today, how optimistic are you that we could actually maintain what we're doing?
2: I think we squeak by them both, and I think their message to even do that, the message has to be what you said. Look at what we've accomplished. Look what we've done. Stop beating on the Democrats. Stop beating on the other people. This is what we've done, even though so-and-so has tried to stop us, or the other party has not really helped us move forward. But you don't harp on that. You harp on what we've been able to do.
0: Yeah, I love it. JoeMessina.com. Go and check him out on his social media at Joe Messina as well. Joe, great to talk to you, my friend. We got to do it again soon.
2: Yep, thanks for having me. Have a great day.
0: You as well. Appreciate it very much. Love that. Joe Messina, radio show host and author and speaker and so much more here on the Patriot Mobile Newsmaker Hotline for the Todd Starnes Radio Program. Let's take a break. When we come back, open lines to you. We got some calls waiting. We'll get to you as soon as we come back here on the Todd Starnes Radio Show.
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0: All right, welcome back to it. We've got a segment left here wrapping this hour up of the Todd Starnes radio program. Andy Hoosier sitting in, 901-260-5926. Appreciate Joe Messina coming on. Great conversation with him. But the lines are lit up across the board, my friend, so I want to get to you. And let's go right to it. Let's go to German Shepherd in Ohio, listening on KWAM's app right now. German, how are you, my friend?
16: I'm doing great, Andy. Thanks for stepping in for Todd. I'd just like to shout out to Todd Gisalu. We miss him. Hope he comes back, but you're a great substitute. We thank you for doing it.
0: Thank you.
16: I'm heading home for the weekend. I got the double nickel mile marker in my back pocket out here in the Buckeye on the 35. And I just,
0: we're at in Ohio.
16: Right now I'm coming through Jackson, Ohio on 35.
0: I love 35. It. So I grew up near Toledo and I went to Bowling Green State University.
16: Yes, sir. I go up there and load plastic all the time and bring it down to Eastern North Carolina.
0: You betcha. Fellow Buckeye here as well. What's on your mind, German?
16: You were talking about how the Persians, and how they feel about the bombing and what Trump is doing. And my son-in-law is Persian. He's not Iranian. I got corrected the hard way. They don't identify as Iranian. They identify as Persian.
0: Yeah.
16: And, you know, I spent the week up there. His grandparents are here. They don't speak a lick of English, and they love Donald Trump because they took out the Ayatollah, and they don't believe that the body's inside of that casket. They believe, that it's all propaganda, and they're hoping, and there's a fine line between bombing them into oblivion because they still have family members that live there, and they do have some internet, but not much. It's mostly outgoing, and the news channels they watch that are in Farsi that come out of Britain, are not the BBC, but there is videos coming out in their news channels they watch of massacres that have happened in the past. And I just wanted to let you know that, you know, my son-in-law, he's a great patriot defending our Constitution as we speak, and they're a great people, and we can't confuse them with the Muslim extremists.
0: Yeah, amen to that. And I don't think enough people know that, and I really appreciate that, which is what we've tried to reiterate is the fact that you're right. I mean, originally, they're Persian. If people don't know what the Persians are, I mean, go back and watch the movie 300. They did their major expansion, which was the fall of Greece back in the time, you know, 1,000 years ago or whenever it was. So, I mean, you're right. They're very proud people, and they don't identify as Iranian. They identify as Persian. They are the natural, original people in that land. And in my opinion, they're the ones that need to take that government back, and we got to give them that opportunity.
16: Yes, sir, because it's like when we took our country from Britain, we had to do it ourselves, and they got to do it themselves. We can't
0: do it
16: for them like we tried to do in Iraq. It ain't going to work.
0: That's exactly it. Amen to that. German, well, tell your son thank you for his service and what you do, and thank you for the call, my friend. I appreciate that, and great information. You're right. The battle continues, and we got to let the people of Iran, a.k.a. the Persians, actually take that area back and actually control things again. Let's sneak in another phone call here, shall we? Let's go to Gary down in Daytona Beach, Florida on WOCA. Gary, how are you, my friend?
7: Doing fine. Thanks again for stepping in.
0: Thank you.
7: I'll just switch the tone here to the I like to call it the Tyler Robinson hearings, because it's been 300 days and it's really not a trial yet. The judge has determined that he's in the hearing phase of listening to the evidence that they've collected. And I got thinking about that. And these two law firms, it seems like Luigi Mangione, we hear about hearings, even though we pretty much got to watch him assassinate the CEO. And then go on the run, and they picked him up with a manifesto and a weapon. He's in the hearing phase also. I mean, it's really crazy. And I heard a commentator say, well, the reason why the judge is going so slow, it's a possible death penalty case. And then I looked up, and there's five other death penalty cases on the docket in Utah. I know that's not many. Here in Florida, we have 25 currently on the docket. But I wonder if those defendants are on their 300th day just having hearings.
0: Yeah, it's a really interesting situation for sure. And Gary, I hate to cut you off. We're about ready to take our hard break here, but you're right. They're in that preliminary stage right now. They're getting all the evidence out, a lot of it being public, which is really good for us, but it took a very long time to get to this point. So, we'll keep you posted on that. We have some audio. We'll cover it in the next hour, Gary, but we appreciate that call very much. Dave, others, you got to, on the line. Hang on there. We'll be back here right around the corner for the Todd Starnes radio program.
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21: 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I'm Ron Taylor.
22: Graham Plattner has formally withdrawn from Maine's U.S. Senate race.
23: The Maine Secretary of State's office has received paperwork from Graham Plattner, officially ending his upstart but troubled campaign for U.S. Senate. The formal withdrawal comes 2 days after Plattner said he would quit the race.
24: It can't be made.
23: After a sexual assault allegation that he denies. Maine Democrats have until July 27th to name a new nominee. Democratic Party committee members have signed off on holding a nominating convention. Maine's considered key for control of the U.S. Senate, and Democrats are looking for a candidate capable of defeating Republican Senator Susan Collins. I'm Ben Thomas.
22: President Trump is aware that he's enemy number one on a particular list.
25: It appears President Trump is well aware of the intelligence that he is number one on Iran's hit list, the information shared with the U.S. by the Israelis, who are warning of a new plot to take out President Trump in retaliation for him taking out top leaders in Iran. Earlier in the week at the NATO summit in Turkey, President Trump telling reporters,
26: "There was another list came out yesterday, and I'm number one on, I like being number one on TikTok better. But I'm number one on the list for killing."
25: Laura Winters reporting.
22: The U.S. is demanding that Iran make a public statement saying the Strait of Hormuz is open and that ships crossing the vital corridor won't be attacked anymore. That according to a senior U.S. official who said internal Tehran power struggles have made it difficult to reach and keep a deal. Crews are draining the Lincoln Memorial's reflecting pool again as President Trump's problem-plagued effort to renovate the site pushes past his initial July 4th deadline. A passenger on board a flight from Greece to Germany was partially sucked out of a window when it broke soon after takeoff. Hospital spokesman says the 61-year-old suffered neck and shoulder injuries. More news at townhall.com.
27: Hey, I'm not one to say I told you so, but do you remember last year when I told you that Pure Talk was hands down the best wireless company that I'd ever used? Well, some of you were skeptical, but Consumer Reports just asked 120,000 people to rate every wireless company in America, including the big boys. 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I'm not going to say I told you so, but I will encourage you one more time to dial #250, say micro, and switch to a 5-star American wireless company that won't let you down. 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
22: Conversations about how Caitlin Clark is treated on a basketball court can be polarizing, and now add one more element.
28: Congress wants an answer by July 24th as 11 members of the House Republican Study Committee sent a letter to WNBA Commissioner Kathy Engelbert. It said the league and its officiating have too often failed to address, quote, unacceptable physical contact involving Clark and has not held the players accountable. It's the latest chapter in the ongoing debate about whether league officials must do more to protect Clark from unnecessarily aggressive physical contact. Jason Walker reporting.
22: Mikel Merino scored in the 88th minute off a rebound yielded by a backup Belgium goalkeeper, Sandy Lebens, and Spain advanced to the World Cup semifinals with a 2-1 victory. He was the late hero for the second straight match for Spain. More news at townhall.com. Anti-terrorist police in Greece have arrested 3 people for a bomb attack that killed a politician's mother and injured 4 others.
29: Anti-terror police in Greece have arrested 3 people in connection with a series of firebomb attacks in July. The bombings in Thessaloniki targeted members of Greece's governing conservative party, the New Democracy Party. A mother of a parliamentary candidate was killed, with several others injured. Greece has a long history of politically motivated violence dating back to the 1970s. While the groups most active in the 1980s and 1990s have been dismantled, new groups have emerged. I'm Karen Shamas.
22: Global oil demand is set to decline this year for the first time since 2020. The International Energy Agency expects a drop of about a million barrels per day. The decline is due to higher prices and supply and demand. More on these stories at townhall.com.
2: Your Weather Authority forecast. A few showers and storms are possible overnight as temperatures drop to the upper 60s and low 70s. Highs will be below average in the mid 80s with the chance of showers and storms tomorrow. Then on Sunday, we'll be back to dry weather with highs in the upper 80s. From the Weather Authority Storm Center, I'm meteorologist Jasmine Lomax for Talk Radio 680 WCBM.
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0: today is the day that we begin a huge, huge surge to August the 11th. Hello, everybody. Welcome to the Todd Stearns radio program. What an honor to have you joining us today, border to border, coast to coast, across the fruited plain. And the August 11th date is going to be very, very important to us because that is the official day that my brand new book will be in bookstores around the nation. And this is one of those books that, ladies and gentlemen, is, I think, going to make a big difference within the conservative movement, and especially among Generation Z. Already getting some early reports in from the reviewers that this book is funny, it's entertaining, but it's also inspirational. And it lays out a course for how to fix what is broken with this country. Now, some of you say, well, wait a second, Stearns, the name of the book is The Golden Age, How Trump Saved America. Well, if America is saved, then why don't we just sit back and drink our Dr. Peppers and our Lazy Boy? Why do we have to do anything? Well, the reason why, ladies and gentlemen, is there is a lot more work to be done. There is a lot more work that we have to do to save America. And when Donald Trump, and just hear me on this, all it will take is for the Democrats to regain control of Congress, and all that is good will be undone. I mean, that's how precarious we are. So yes, it is a golden age. And President Trump has ushered in that golden age. But the reality is, we still have a lot of work to do. And the reason I wrote The Golden Age is not just for those of us that are adults, we're in our careers, we're thriving in our lives. It is also for Generation Z, because this will be the generation that will stop the threat of communism. You know, when you look back at American history, and I write about this in The Golden Age, you have to understand that the communist threat really never went away. Back in the 1950s and 60s, in the aftermath of World War II, we saw that the communists were trying to infiltrate, of all places, Hollywood. And a lot of people didn't understand why there was such concern about the communists infiltrating Hollywood. And I'm talking about writers and producers, the people that worked behind the scenes, and they were infusing a lot of the TV shows, a lot of the movies of the time, with communist ideology. It was really a sort of a soft sell, and it was, I guess you could say, it was a, I don't know, a form of brainwashing to some extent, how the communists had infiltrated Hollywood. And there have been some efforts in years past. And by the way, that was the era that brought us great American heroes like Ronald Reagan, who at the time was president of the Screen Actors Guild. And Ronald Reagan did a tremendous job in helping to root out the communists that were operating in Hollywood and in many of the major production studios. Now, when we take a look back at history, and there's been an effort of late to rewrite what happened in the 1950s, with movies like Trumbull, who was one of the top writers in Hollywood. He was also a communist. Legendary kind of a guy, but he was a communist, and he was a very dangerous man. You would not think that he was a dangerous man, but there was a movie done on Dalton Trumbo back in a couple of years. It may have been longer than that. It's an interesting movie, but it tells the story of his life. And he actually went to prison and was blacklisted for many years in the film industry because of his connections to communism and to the communist. But the whole point of the movie was to portray him as the victim in all of this. And he was certainly not the victim when it came to communism and his efforts to mobilize and organize the communist in Hollywood. So, again, this is what led to really the birth, the political birth of Ronald Reagan, eventually as a Republican. You had William F. Buckley Jr., who, of course, founded National Review. And those two, along with Goldwater, really became the foundation of the modern conservative movement. And the fight was always against communism. It was good versus evil. It was a religious battle. And you heard President Trump using very similar language during the 4th of July holiday, when he described the fight against communism in America as a holy war. And that's why that's why many of us, you know, when you look at Ronald Reagan, and when he was invited to the Soviet Union, he talked about religion, he talked about God, because Reagan knew ultimately the way to defeat communism was not through politics, but it was actually through religion. And that's exactly what Reagan did. So I'm writing about all of this in the Golden Age, sort of giving you a little bit of history to understand where we are now, where you have the rise of communists disguised as democratic socialists who are winning these elections. And why is that? Well, we just had our good buddy Gabriel Delaney on, and I sat down and interviewed Gabriel for the book. And to get his perspective as a history teacher, somebody who is literally on the front lines of this fight for the soul of our country. And that fight is happening in America's classrooms. And the reality is, not everybody can afford to send their kid to a Christian school. Not everybody can afford to, you know, homeschool their kids. And so the reality is, an overwhelming majority of our population, they're educated in public schools. And these public schools are now populated with teachers that have gone through the indoctrination. They've gone through the brainwashing, even in their own junior high school and high school careers, through their college careers. Many of these teachers are in their 20s, and they have been completely radicalized. Many of them may not even know that they've been radicalized. And you see a lot of that. You see a lot of it on TikTok. Not all of it, but you see a lot of it on TikTok, where you see the photos of the classrooms where they've got the pride flags and the Black Lives Matter, all that stuff. So it's there. And that's the danger zone here. When you look at what's happening in our culture right now, all of it is coming out of our nation's education system, which is one of the reasons why I explain this in the book, why it is so vitally important for us to reclaim control over our nation's public education system. And if we don't do that, we will go from the Golden Age right back to the Dark Age. That's how quickly this could happen. So I'll give you an example of how ferocious this fight is going to be in November. Coming up next week, we've got Alexandria Ocasio-Cortez and Ayanna Pressley and several other radical leftists that are coming to Memphis to campaign for a guy by the name of Justin Pearson. We've mentioned him before. He's the guy that, he's a black dude. He was educated at a very wealthy school in Maine, and yet he talks like he's from the hood. He is now a black English guy. If you listen to yesterday's show, you know what we're talking about with the black English. And so Justin Pearson, he used to talk whiter than me. I mean, he had a great grasp on standard English. But then, you know, he's back in Memphis, and he's embraced this street thug mentality. And he actually got in the face of a Tennessee Highway Patrol officer inside the state capitol in Nashville. This happened a couple of months ago. You might remember this. And he literally got into the face of the white state trooper and screamed at him, called him a mother effing boy. This guy is running for Congress. And the Democrat Party sees this as an opportunity to win this congressional seat, which is why they're sending down AOC and the squad to Memphis, Tennessee next week. So this is, again, if this guy gets elected, I don't think he will. There's a guy by the name of Brent Taylor, who is a rock solid conservative, and he's basically Donald Trump with a southern accent. And I will say that Brent Taylor more than likely will win, but it is going to be a tough fight, especially if the Democrats decide to nationalize the 9th congressional race in Tennessee. So again, this is happening all over America. It's happening not just in the big cities like New York or even Seattle, but it's happening everywhere. And that's why I wrote this book. I want, sincerely want all of you to read this. And it is over 300 pages. Dylan, you're in the book. Did I mention that to you?
1: It's an honor. Yeah, I think you have.
0: I should mention that again. I'm trying to see.
1: I just want to know if it's good or bad. I mean,
0: Dylan
1: over here, he's slacking, you know.
0: Oh, it's okay.
1: Okay.
0: It's a pretty decent. Yeah. No, it's pretty decent.
1: Thank you.
0: But we've got, we have all sorts of great, and by the way, we had photographs as well. They put the photos of me and the president. We had a couple of photos of me and the president. And I greatly appreciate that. I want to read this to you, as we get ready to go to break. This is from the opening of the book. And again, it's called The Golden Age, How Trump Saved America. And I wrote this. We're going to pick up here, and I framed this story as the Bible story of Shadrach, Meshach, and Abednego, the three Hebrew boys that were thrown into the fiery furnace. And I wrote these words that the three Hebrew youngsters taught us a lesson that should give us comfort in these difficult days. Faith requires us to trust God no matter our circumstances, even if that means sacrificing our lives. Because again, going back to the Old Testament, those three Hebrew children had no idea what was going to happen once they were thrown into the fiery furnace. They thought they were going to lose their lives. I went on to write this. I can't imagine that Charlie Kirk woke up on that awful, terrible day and said to himself, I'm going to be martyred today at Utah Valley University. He always knew there was a risk, but it was a risk worth taking because Charlie was doing exactly what God wanted him to do. President Trump has taken great risks and put his own life on the line for this nation and for the America First movement. He could have easily retired in 2020 and spent the rest of his years playing golf around the world, but he was drawn to a greater cause, and I suspect he answered the call of a much higher power. All that is to say, there is a price to pay for taking a stand. Freedom comes with a cost, and tens of thousands of our fellow countrymen have paid the ultimate price to ensure that the Star-Spangled Banner still waves over the land of the free and the home of the brave. We are now living in a period known as the Golden Age, a time of great prosperity and hope, and yes, common sense. There was a similar time in the early part of the 20th century known as the Roaring Twenties. But the 1920s gave way to the Great Depression, and therein lies a cautionary tale. The Golden Age is not a destination. It is an aspiration. We must fight for our freedom every day. We cannot take it for granted. We must raise up our children to follow the teachings of Christ. We must embrace a strong work ethic. And like those three Hebrew boys, we must always keep our eyes focused on providence, knowing that God has blessed us. As President Trump declared in his inaugural address, we must stand bravely, love proudly, and dream boldly. And if we do, the future will indeed be ours, and our golden age will have just begun. Well, Dylan, that was actually pretty good. If I do say so myself.
1: Not to toot your own horn or anything.
0: Right. I mean, I don't want to toot my own horn.
1: I'll just be the one to say it was good, Doc.
0: But that's just a couple of paragraphs.
1: That's good.
0: 307 pages here. It's called The Golden Age, and you can go to Amazon right now. Go to Barnes & Noble, pre-order a copy today, and it'll be there in your mailbox on launch day, August the 11th. 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But we're urging you today, the audience of the Todd Stern Show, get out there, get a copy of The Golden Age, How Trump Saved America. 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It's been endorsed by House Speaker Mike Johnson, Congressman David Kustoff, Congressman Marlon Stutzman, Dr. Robert Jeffers, pastor of the First Baptist Church in Dallas, Texas, Pastor Jack Hibbs, senior pastor at Calvary Chapel in Chino Hills, California. So a lot of great folks are a part of this incredible project. All right, we've got to take a break. Coming up, crazy story out of the Mississippi Gulf Coast. And it is a race powder keg. We're going to get into that story. Also, in Houston, ICE agents opening fire, killing a bad guy. Same thing happened in Memphis, Tennessee yesterday. Here's the rule of thumb, ladies and gentlemen. This is a pro tip for all you criminal thugs out there. If you point a gun, if you point a gun at law enforcement, they're going to shoot back. 901-260-5926, our telephone number. That's 901-260-5926. Coming up, Congressman Scott Perry is going to be joining us. Also, the latest on Graham Plattner, our good buddy Steve Gill, and Harry Hurley, our great panel. They're going to be here a little bit as well. This is the Todd Stern Show.
2: He's not bitter. He's blessed. Todd Starnes.
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Again, get your copy of The Golden Age wherever you buy your books, online at Amazon, Barnes & Noble, and Books A Million. Well, Graham Plattner, you folks in Maine, what a crazy, crazy story. But yesterday, Graham Plattner deciding to, pull the plug. He is dropping his campaign to be the next senator from Maine. And, I guess, you know, it's interesting here. Sometimes you want to feel sorry for people. I have a hard time feeling sorry for Graham Plattner. However, this is a guy who did every single thing that the Democrats required of him. It's not like any of this was a surprise. As a matter of fact, we know from interviews with top Democrat political operatives, they knew about all of this. They knew about his background. They knew about the Nazi tattoo. They knew about all of the allegations surrounding rape and sexual assault and mistreating women. They knew all about the allegations, but they still gave him the go-ahead. So as much as this is on Graham Plattner, it just seems to me that there's more of it on the Democrat Party. But in spite of all of this, what really blows my mind is that an overwhelming number of the Democrats, even after all of this came out, an overwhelming number of Democrats in Maine actually still support this guy. And they think he's okay. What does that tell you about the Democrats in Maine? I'll tell you what, if you're a dad, there's no way you should let your daughter go out with a male Democrat. I'm just telling you right now. By the way, now three possibilities to replace Graham Plattner on the Democrat side of the aisle. First question, have you ever raped anyone? That would be my first question. 901-260-5926. Just rip that Band-Aid right off. We'll be right back.

0: With SRN News, I'm Ron Taylor. The U.S. is demanding that Iran make a public statement saying that the Strait of Hormuz is open and that ships crossing the vital corridor won't be attacked anymore. That according to senior U.S. officials who said internal Tehran power struggles have made it difficult to reach and keep a deal. Graham Platner has submitted his paperwork to formally withdraw from Maine's U.S. Senate race, officially ending an upstart yet troubled campaign whose disillusion threatens Democrats' pursuit of chamber control. Maine is considered a key state for control of the narrowly divided Senate, and Democrats were desperate for a candidate capable of defeating Republican Senator Susan Collins. Crews are draining the Lincoln Memorial's reflecting pool once again as President Trump's problem-plagued effort to renovate the site pushes past his initial July 4th deadline. He initially suggested his renovations would last a century. This is SRN News.
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2: Your Weather Authority forecast. There is the chance of showers and storms overnight as temperatures drop to the upper 60s and low 70s. Tomorrow, highs reach the mid-80s with the chance of showers and storms. We'll dry out by Sunday. Highs on Sunday and Monday will be in the mid to upper 80s. Then after that, get ready for a hot stretch as temperatures return to the 90s through the end of the week. We'll stay mostly dry until the weekend. From the Weather Authority Storm Center, I'm meteorologist Jasmine Lomax for Talk Radio 680 WCVM.
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0: Nutrient.

0: How did you find Graham Plattner?
1: Well, so, I mean, we went through thousands and thousands of prospects. Then, you know, Leanne pulled up this video of this guy with an oyster farm.
2: My name is Graham Plattner, and I live in Sullivan, Maine, the owner of Frenchman Bay Oyster Company.
1: And then she pulled up his FEC history and saw, you know, the money he'd given to Bernie Sanders and, you know, some other people. That was enough information to know that we had the best prospect that we'd maybe ever seen.
0: How did you go about vetting him? And why did you?
1: We paid a nice firm a whole chunk of money and got some stuff back.
0: Did the vetting process turn up the tattoo that became so controversial?
1: No.
0: The Reddit posts, did that turn up in the vetting process?
1: The firm sent us a thing, and it had some of the posts, but it didn't have all of them.
0: How did you think your way through the fact that he had posted these things on social media?
1: I said none of this will or should stop him from becoming a U.S. senator.
3: Well, there you have it. Why am I not surprised a guy that sounds like that is the guy who vetted Graham Plattner? You know what I mean, Dylan?
4: I can't tell if he's crying or if he's just, if he doesn't have a strong vocal cord. I don't really know what's happening.
3: It's terrible. So the guy you just heard, there's a guy and a gal, that's Dan Marath and Leanne Fan. And they are radical progressive recruiters of economic populist. So they went out and found this guy to run. And then there was a third person involved. His name was, is Morris Katz. And he told Mr. Plattner that he was the one, a hero of the movement, a historical figure who could be leading a revolution. The New York Times just published a deep dive into what they're calling a slow rolling disaster inside the implosion of the Plattner campaign. But folks, they all knew it. This is who the Democrats are. They have no morality. This is a party. Go back to 2012. I was there at the DNC meeting in Charlotte, North Carolina, inside the arena when they tried to vote God out of the party platform. I kid you not. As a matter of fact, the first vote, there was a huge crash of thunder. I am not making this up. There were severe storms that suddenly hit Charlotte when they decided to vote God out of the party. These people have no moral sense. They got no morals at all. So, no, I'm not surprised that they went down this path. But, Dylan, we got to help out the people here. Democrats, they've already started the vetting process. And as I said, number one on the list for any Democrat Party candidate, have you ever raped anyone? And
4: yep.
3: Are you on any...
4: any lists?
3: Are you on any list that are currently kept by law enforcement? Do you have to stay, you know, what, 500 feet away from elementary schools?
4: Yeah.
3: Those are the first three questions.
4: Honestly, yeah. It's a sad reality.
3: Well, do you wear pink scarves?
4: Oh, yeah.
3: That's special for Texas.
4: I think we're adding to the list every single day.
3: We are. It's crazy. This is insane. But anyway, but this is all of the Democrat Party. They knew what they were getting. The whole point is they knew what they were getting. So this guy, maybe he's changed his ways. I don't know. I wouldn't trust this guy to shuck an oyster. But, you know, that's just me. But the bigger problem is the Democrats in the state of Maine think that his behavior was okay, or at least it did not disqualify him from serving in public office. I mean, what does that say about the average Democrat in America, ladies and gentlemen? 901-260-5926 is our telephone number. That's 901-260-5926. Interesting story out of Tennessee. Senator Marsha Blackburn, and maybe our Tennessee listeners are going to have to help me out on this. Now, full disclosure, and I know a lot of people are shocked by this, but I just want to go through this and explain where I'm at on the Tennessee governor's race. Early on, I endorsed Senator Marsha Blackburn, and I still stand by that endorsement. That being said, we have interviewed both of her opponents on this radio program. And every time we do, the candidates come away somewhat surprised that I was fair and balanced. But that's my job. You know, I can set aside and ask the tough questions. I don't work off anybody's talking points. And I've been pretty adamant that Marsha Blackburn needs to debate. And the reason why is I believe that she would win the debate. Now, you may disagree with that, but I still think she ought to debate. I think any candidate running for office should be debating their opponents and should be answering questions that are completely unscripted. As a matter of fact, Monday, I'm going to be moderating a debate with all four of the Republicans running in Tennessee's 9th Congressional District primary. And it is going to be a very lively, ferocious debate. I am looking forward to it. And I think this helps the candidates, and it makes them stronger candidates in the general election. I think it also is a reminder that you're handed nothing in this country on a silver platter. You got to work for it. You got to work for people's votes. I think it's also good for the voters because they need to hear from their candidates. They need to hear what these people believe, and they also need to be, you know, called out on things sometimes. So anyway, here's what gets me about Blackburn. There are a lot of people in Tennessee that just do not like Senator Marsha Blackburn, and I can't figure out why. I mean, when you look at her voting record is rock solid. I mean, she's been a pretty ferocious defender of Donald J. Trump. She's been a very loyal, I mean, she has served this state with distinction, going all the way back to the state house. She was part of the team that stopped. She fought against her own party and stopped a state income tax from being imposed on the citizens of Tennessee. She was a great congresswoman. As a matter of fact, there had been talk at one point in her career of her possibly being a vice presidential running mate. But now all of a sudden, it's like people are calling her a rhino. Could someone explain to me why you say that? And I get it. You're a supporter of John Rose. Okay. You know, and John Rose is like, well, you know, she's not 100% Trump. Well, you know, John Rose was hanging out with Mike Pence. What does that make John Rose? I'm just using that as an example. So anyway, there's been a lot of controversy in Tennessee because Marsha Blackburn refuses to debate Congressman John Rose, who is also running to be governor. We had Congressman Rose on the program. Was that this week? It was this week. It's been a long week. We had him on this week. I asked Congressman Rose, would you be willing to debate State Representative Monty Fritz? Nope, can't do it. He's not a viable candidate. So, look, you can't go out there. That's what we call hypocrisy, by the way, or double standard. So if you're going to get out there and you're going to say, well, I'm not going to debate, you know, Marsha, you know, I'm not going to debate Monty Fritz, but then you're going to call out Marsha Blackburn, you can't do that. You just can't do that. So anyway, I'm just curious why you folks in Tennessee are so adverse to Marsha Blackburn. That just doesn't make any sense to me. All that to say, she sat down for an interview in Memphis with a news anchor here, a guy by the name of Joe Birch. And I don't know the guy. I don't believe I've ever met the guy. Seems nice enough on TV. But man, he tore into Marsha Blackburn like a Thanksgiving Day turkey. And I want you to listen. He asked her, it was a nasty interview is what it really was a nasty interview. And it was really unfair. You know, listen to the question he asked Marsha Blackburn, about her post. There was a social media post on wanting Tennessee to be the most Christian conservative state. Take a listen.
5: We saw a Facebook post you made last night. It was you or maybe your staff made it, but it said, quote, Tennessee should be the number one Christian conservative state in America. Did you post that?
6: Our team posted that last night, yes.
5: The team posted. Well, how do you reckon your Christian conservative point of view with Jesus' command to his followers? To love all people, especially elevating foreigners and outsiders to the same status as their neighbors. So you've heavily promoted your federal expansion act to grant bonuses to local law enforcement partnering with ICE. As governor, would you mandate that all Tennessee counties participate in these programs with ICE? And how would the state absorb long-term detention costs if federal funding fluctuates?
6: Tennessee should be the number one state when it comes to deporting illegal aliens and sending the messages to gangs and cartels, just like we've done here in Memphis. If you come here, if you traffic drugs, if you traffic human beings, we are going to find you. We are going to detain you. We will lock you up. We're going to prosecute you, and we are going to deport you. And indeed, what you want to do is to make certain that you are supporting law enforcement in this effort. I've been endorsed by law enforcement organizations, and I am grateful for that support. As I mentioned, jobs, the economy, wages, and public safety and education. Those are the top three things that Tennesseans are talking about. When you talk about Memphians and Shelby Countyans, public safety, we hear it over and over. They want to make certain that our communities are safe, that if there are criminals, that they are apprehended, they are locked up, they are off the streets.
5: But how do you reckon all of that with Jesus' command to love one another, especially
6: it is, you know, I've got to tell you, I don't know if you've ever been to the southern border when Joe Biden had that open. And if you have talked to people that were being trafficked across that border, most girls who were 10 years old were getting pregnancy tests. Most women were being raped. Children were being abused. There was a horrible, horrible practice, and it was called child recycling, where children would come across with somebody, and then they would go back over. Indeed, the Biden administration stopped doing DNA testing to protect these children that were being trafficked. And you know why they did it? They said it took too long. 45 minutes. 45 minutes to save a child? I was astounded. I got that DNA testing reinstated and fingerprinting reinstated so that we could protect children. And I work every day to make certain that children are not being trafficked. The Memphis Task Force has found 157 missing children. It is not compassionate to allow drug traffickers to run through our communities. It is not compassionate to let human traffickers take our kids and traffic them. The compassionate thing to do is to stop those practices.
5: Fair enough.
3: I think what's overwhelming for me is the ignorance of the news anchor. He has no theological background at all. Guy's a Catholic, and I'm not surprised because those Catholic charities have been responsible for promoting the invasion of our nation by the illegals. So, but when he was getting it. Well, geez, hold on. I've got to do this right here because he's got the fake news anchor voice on. Now, Senator Blackburn, how do you reckon? Senator Blackburn, how do you reckon the Bible's teachings that Jesus said we are to love one another and especially the foreigner? Well, that doesn't mean we have to allow the foreigners to come into our community, into our nation, Joe Birch, and rape and pillage and plunder and run people over in semi-trucks. You moron! So I'm going to try to help him out here. This is one of the reasons why we have a great sponsor here called My Faith Assistant. It's a great online, sort of a Christian chat GPT, run by our friend Dr. Michael Youssef. And you can go in and you can ask, what does the Bible say about a specific issue? And we ask two questions. First of all, what does the Bible say about having borders? Because if you listen to someone like Joe Birch from Channel 5 WMCTV, you would come away thinking that it's a sin for a country to have a border, and it is not. As a matter of fact, God actually establishes national boundaries. Scripture teaches us that in the Old and the New Testament in the book of Acts chapter 17, and he made from one man every nation of mankind to live on all the face of the earth, having determined allotted periods and the boundaries of their dwelling place. In Deuteronomy, when the Most High gave to the nations their inheritance, when he divided mankind, he fixed the borders of the peoples according to the number of the sons of God. You say, okay, but what about what he said about, well, I reckon Jesus said love one. Of course he did. But that doesn't mean you got to disobey the laws of the land. Jesus did command us to love our neighbors, but they got to stay on their side of the fence. As a matter of fact, in the book of Romans, the Bible says, let every person be subject to the governing authorities. There is no authority except from God, and those that exist have been instituted by God, for he is God's servant for your good. The Bible says we are to be kind and show compassion, but nowhere in the Bible does it say Jesus commanded us to welcome illegal immigrants into our nation by the thousands or by the tens or the tens of thousands. Nowhere. Not at all. And it's incredibly unfair because this guy, he's clearly working off somebody's left-wing talking points, and it was a low blow. It was a low blow, and I thought the senator answered the question pretty directly. All right, we got to take a break here. 901-260-5926, our number. That's 901-260-5926. By the way, Joe Birch, what about all those legal immigrants trying to come in here? You want to talk about compassion? What about the compassion for them? Because every time an illegal crosses the border, that means the legal people here have to wait another day, another year to get across the border legally. We'll be right back.
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3: Welcome back to the Todd Stearns Radio Show. Oh, exciting news for those of you that are traveling down to South Florida. Maybe you're going to be landing at what used to be known as Palm Beach International Airport. Well, got a name change late last night. Take a listen.
17: Attention all aircraft, effective immediately. Palm Beach International Airport is officially President Donald J. Trump International Airport. Donald J. Trump International Airport, ATIS Information Hotel, now current, Trump Altimeter 3009.
3: I love that. Trump International Airport. You know the lefties are going to go bonkers, but love it, love it, love it. Congratulations to President Trump. Coming up in the next hour, right out of the gate, we're talking to Congressman Scott Perry out of Pennsylvania. We're going to get the very latest on the Save America Act. President Trump is now really, really putting on the pressure. Also, Steve Gill from TriStar Daily News and Harry Hurley, WPG in Atlantic City. Those guys are going to be with us as well. 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
0: News this hour from Town Hall. I'm Ron Taylor. President Trump has chosen not to sign a sweeping housing affordability bill in protest of Congress not approving a strict voter ID bill that lacks sufficient support to pass.
2: The housing measure will become law without President Trump's signature because he didn't veto it. On Truth Social, he wrote, "I will not sign the housing bill, which has been fully approved by Congress and sent to the White House, in protest over the fact that the United States Senate is not capable of passing the Save America Act, which is polling at 97% with the Republican Party and very high with the non-politician Democrats. The president's rejection of the legislation cut short the GOP's efforts to address a key voter concern about rising home costs. He says the Save America Act will have a greater impact on society." Bernie Bennett, Washington.
0: The European Union says Facebook and Instagram are designed to be addictive.
22: The European Union is accusing Meta of designing Facebook and Instagram to get people hooked, especially children. And it's demanding that Meta disable what it calls key addictive features, such as infinite scrolling and autoplay of videos. The EU's charges against Meta platforms are part of its investigation under the Digital Services Act, and it threatens hefty fines if tech platforms don't protect internet users. Meta says the preliminary findings do not recognize the steps the company has already taken to protect teens. It says its teen accounts automatically protect minors and put parents in control. I'm Donna Water.
0: Lawyers for the man accused of killing conservative activist Charlie Kirk are trying to sow doubt about the case, but a prosecutor countered Friday that authorities have overwhelming evidence against defendant Tyler Robinson. The U.S. is demanding that Iran make a public statement saying the Strait of Hormuz is open and that ships crossing the battle corridor won't be attacked anymore. That's according to senior U.S. officials. News and analysis found at townhall.com.
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0: A goat has been providing some moral support to crews battling western wildfires. We hear more on this unique story from correspondent Ben Thomas.
26: Fire dispatch.
27: It's already been a hard fire season in Colorado.
28: A lot of fires and a lot of damage and a lot of heartbreak.
27: But Lindsay Glader's goat, Goldie,
28: short for Golden Oreo,
27: a four-year-old Nigerian dwarf goat with a brown and white coat, has brought some light.
29: She went around and checked out everybody and was very social.
27: Trevor Leland's with the Colorado Springs Fire Department. They've been dousing flames and clearing brush this week. Goldie helping with the latter, chomping on leaves.
29: It's always cool to see an animal like that who doesn't mind us being there, and she was happy we were there.
28: Goldie has become the social butterfly that I think she's always meant to be.
27: I'm Ben Thomas.
0: 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News outlets are urging a judge to sanction OpenAI in a high-stakes AI copyright fight.
30: The New York Times, the Daily News, and other media outlets are asking a federal judge to impose sanctions on OpenAI, escalating a legal fight over copyright. The newspapers allege the ChatGPT maker is hiding evidence important to what could be a landmark copyright infringement trial over how OpenAI and its business partner Microsoft built their AI technologies using millions of news articles. At issue is whether AI chatbots are unfairly competing as an information source, siphoning off web traffic without doing the journalistic work it took to gather the news. I'm Lisa Dwyer.
0: Kia America has issued a new recall for nearly 463,000 of its Telluride SUVs, urging owners to park their vehicles outside and away from buildings after several customers reported fires. More on these stories at townhall.com.
1: The Weather Authority forecast: a few showers and storms are possible overnight as temperatures drop to the upper 60s and low 70s. Highs will be below average in the mid-80s with a chance of showers and storms tomorrow. Then on Sunday, we'll be back to dry weather with highs in the upper 80s. From the Weather Authority Storm Center, I'm meteorologist Jasmine Lomax for Talk Radio 680 WCBM.
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9: 8690 Red Eye is the phone number, 866-907-3339. Hope you are doing well, and welcome on in. Gary and Eric, they return Sunday night, Monday morning. I always appreciate the opportunity to fill in for the guys, and you can find me on the socials at Dan Mandis Show, and I host a morning show in Nashville, Tennessee on Super Talk 99.7 WTN. Lots going on tonight. Let's get to it. Iran. Well, there has now been some fighting going on in Iran. It's a, what do they call it? FAFO, mess around and find out. That is what Iran has decided to do. So they decided yesterday to attack some commercial ships sailing through the Strait of Hormuz. Now, it's been relatively quiet as the negotiations continue. The memorandum of understanding has been playing out, but that has now completely been blown out of the water. There were three tankers trying to sail through or transit the Strait of Hormuz via the route that Iran apparently had warned ships against using. So these three ships, Iran claims, tried to use that route, and they ultimately got hit by the Iranians. And so now we are fighting back, and we have been bombing the living you-know-what out of the Iranians. Apparently, we struck more than 80 targets, and now the Iranians, and you know how this goes because we've all been watching this play out for the last several months, Iran is now threatening the United States as well. CENTCOM started talking about what we did. They made this announcement. Here's what they said, according to Fox News.
10: Here's what they posted on X. They said, U.S. Central Command forces have begun launching a series of powerful strikes against Iran to impose heavy costs for targeting and attacking commercial shipping crewed by innocent civilians in an international waterway. The U.S. strikes are in response to Iranian attacks on three commercial vessels that were transiting the Strait of Hormuz. Iran's demonstrated aggression was unwarranted, dangerous, and a clear violation of the ceasefire.
9: All right, so we'll have to see where this goes. But not only did we drop a bunch of bombs on them, which I'm fine with that, just so you know where I stand, I'm all for diplomacy related to Iran in this situation. But my ultimate opinion on Iran is you can't trust them, and they only relate to one kind of negotiation, and that is leading with warfare, leading with bombs. That is why we are doing what we're doing. As a matter of fact, you know, in the past, we've always, when we have had to deal with Iran militarily, we'll oftentimes refer to those strikes as defensive, though now, tonight, we're calling these moves offensive in nature. But in addition to the military strikes, in addition to the bombs, we've also dropped some waivers. And Iran is losing a ton of revenue. There is millions of barrels of oil that are now in limbo. That is the headline from Fox News. Here's what we've done. The Treasury Department on Tuesday revoked a waiver allowing Iran to sell oil and petrochemicals prohibiting Iran from a significant revenue source negotiated during recent talks. A U.S. official said in a statement that Iran's actions in the Strait were wholly unacceptable to the United States and will be met with consequences. Iran's not necessarily used to having to deal with consequences. They are a petulant child collectively. Iran, of course, accusing the U.S. now of violating the Memorandum of Understanding signed last month by both U.S. and Iran by revoking the waivers. But Iran bombed three ships, so who violated the memorandum of understanding first? Was it Iran bombing these ships, or was it us for reacting to the bombing? So for the United States, I mean, we're doing what we need to do. We have told them over and over and over again what they need to do to be able to sell their oil on the open market and make billions of dollars in oil sales. So there's lots of saber rattling that is going on as Iran is now warning they will stop negotiations if the U.S. and our threats continue. Here's more.
3: From Fox Business, they've obtained audio of an Iranian threatening the ships in the Strait, and here is how that sounded in English.
11: This is the last warning. This is last warning. This is last warning. You are running danger. Don't put your life in danger. You are ordered to alter course. To board that immediately. Alter course. To board that immediately and use the south of Lara Kailan to exit. If you disobey, you will be targeted. This is the Navy out.
9: So that is supposedly Iran warning these ships. So clearly, Iran's default is that they do not want peace. They only know one way to exist, and that is with war, with death, and with destruction. I mean, they can't seem to get out of their own way. That is how they want it. And my opinion is that if that's how they want it, that's how they're going to get it. They continue to claim ownership of the Strait of Hormuz. That's not the way that it's going to work. Donald Trump has said that. Many other nations have said that as well. You just can't start bombing commercial vessels. They think that they own the Strait of Hormuz, and they don't. So now Donald Trump is going to do what he's going to have to do. And as I said just a few moments ago, we have apparently struck now more than 80 sites in Iran. And now they're talking tough like they always do. Again, I hate to sound like a broken record, but Iran doesn't understand diplomacy. They don't care about their people. They don't care about sanctions and all of these other things. They only care about their ability to manufacture a nuclear weapon. I believe that Donald Trump, frankly, he just wants a way out of this. I think that Donald Trump wants a way out. He wants a way to be able to declare victory and be able to get out lower gasoline prices heading into the midterm elections. That's what Donald Trump is trying to do. Now, I get why the Trump administration decided to go into Iran in the first place. The president saying that Iran can never have a nuclear weapon. He has been saying that for decades. And so he decided to do what he decided to do. Now, a lot of people will constantly, and it is a very fair question, as a supporter of Donald Trump, did we do the right thing going into Iran in the first place? That depends on how this whole thing ultimately ends. Because if Iran eventually decides, you know what, we are going to abandon our nuclear aspirations and we are going to accept the generosity of America and the rest of the world, and we are going to sell our oil on the open market. We are going to make billions of dollars in revenue. We're going to help our economy. We're going to fix our economy. We're going to save our country by selling oil on the open market, and everything is going to be fine. We're not going to sponsor terrorism. If Iran ultimately comes to the right side, along with the rest of the world, well, most of the rest of the world, well, then President Trump did the right thing. But if things continue to go south like what we're seeing tonight, then the opposite could be argued, that Donald Trump did not do the right thing. Now, there's going to be a lot of people out there, and I've been dealing with this since this whole thing started. People are going to say, well, Iran is now weaponizing the Strait of Hormuz. They've always weaponized the Strait of Hormuz. Some people will say that Iran never even had an inkling to weaponize the Strait of Hormuz. They have always threatened to close the Strait of Hormuz. Now they're actually doing it. And so I understand what Donald Trump says, yeah, and imagine if they had a nuclear weapon. I do understand why the president did this. The gas prices are still more expensive. We're dealing with a country that refuses to follow any rules, refuses any real attempts at diplomacy, and they simply, as I said, they don't care about their own people. So it does seem to me, and I know that there's going to be people out there that are going to disagree with me, and that's fine. But I do feel like we've painted ourselves into a corner, honestly. And Donald Trump is looking to claim victory and get out. But, you know, that victory is hard to find. And so now the very latest on Iran is they're threatening us. Let me go to the right page. CENTCOM is calling the Iran operation offensive in a shift from previous strikes, basically saying, yeah, you know what? We are taking offense. We are doing everything we can to get Iran to acquiesce to what we are demanding. As we should. Kuwait and Bahrain are now issuing alerts as tension escalates following the U.S. strikes on Iran. By the way, don't forget that Iran, they have also, of course, been bombing their neighbors in the Middle East. So our allies in the Middle East, they want this done as quickly as we want it done for a number of different reasons. Of course, everybody's talking about the oil here in America. We have, as I mentioned, higher oil prices, higher gasoline prices. That, of course, leads to higher prices overall. A lot of things across America, most things, if not all things, what we pay depends on the cost of gasoline. Because a lot of the things that we buy at the grocery stores and at the department stores and so forth, well, that has to be transported via trucks that use gasoline to power, to run. So that's the problem that we face. And every time we think that we're getting close, and I'm not even going to talk about how many times Donald Trump has said, the war is almost over, the war is almost over, the war is almost over, only to find that no, Iran comes back and says, no, the war is not almost over. No, we did not agree to what you have told the world that we agreed to, and on it goes. So that is the latest. We're watching everything that is going on in Iran. By the way, Pete Hegseth, Secretary of War, is headed to, if not already in Israel, speaking to Benjamin Netanyahu. So we'll see where this whole thing goes. Meantime, the president is right next to Iran in Turkey for the NATO summit. Now, they say that he is safe in his hotel. Remember, again, at the NATO summit, and one of the big questions a lot of people were asking is if the president is in danger. Probably not. Iran is, of course, right next to Turkey. Theoretically, they could hit Ankara with a weapon, but Turkey has massive air defense systems. In other words, Donald Trump is safe, but yes, he ordered strikes in Iran, more on Iran from Turkey. A few notes from the NATO summit. Now, first of all, the president, he did go in there guns blazing. We're going to talk about that and a whole lot more straight ahead. My name is Dan Mattis. The phone number, 866-90-RED-EYE, 866-907-3339. We'll return next on Red Eye Radio.
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Dan Mandis here in for Gary and Eric. So the first segment we're talking about what is going on in Iran. They bombed three ships as they were traveling through the Strait of Hormuz. We are retaliating by bombing the living you-know-what out of Iran.

0: heading into the NATO summit.
1: Troop drawdowns in Europe likely? And are you satisfied with the progress that NATO allies have made?
2: Well, we're going to see. I was very disappointed with NATO. And frankly, if it weren't held in Turkey, where my friend happens to be a very strong leader, it's possible that I wouldn't have attended. I felt I had to attend because of the fact that, you know, I know he's gone all out. It was a big thing to have NATO come to Turkey or any place else. It's a big thing. But we weren't treated well because we did something in Iran. We don't need anybody's help. I didn't even want their help. But before I asked, they said they wouldn't be there. And we've invested trillions of dollars in NATO. Why? To protect European countries and others, Canada, etc., but to protect people, countries from, generally speaking, it used to be the Soviet Union, now it's Russia. And I say that's fine, but you would think that they'd be very willing to do something to help us.
0: So that was President Trump, and again, that is a moment that went viral. The backdrop was incredibly tense. Now, remember what has been going on. As you just heard, the president, we went into Iran, NATO countries did not help us, refused. Spain refusing to allow us to use air bases and their airspace as well. That was insane. Italy decided they wouldn't allow us to use one of their military bases in Sicily. So basically, we had to waste fuel, we had to waste time. Logistically speaking, it was more difficult because we had to go out of our way to do what we needed to do militarily because NATO allies would not step up, they would not help because either, number one, they just, you know, they had a principled disagreement with what we were doing, or they were more afraid of Iran than they were of Donald Trump and America. France, of course, limited some of the airspace that we were allowed to use. The UK didn't allow us to use some of their bases. Their hesitation was more nuanced. Germany wouldn't allow their bases to be used for direct strikes on Iran as well. So the bottom line is we needed access to bases. We needed access to airspace, and these major NATO allies, they refused. So that's why Donald Trump going in, things were incredibly tense. They were very tense. And in these comments, Donald Trump actually said that he would not have come if the meetings were held in any other country. But yeah, again, he was willing to come to Turkey.
2: We didn't need any help at all. And in a way, I was testing people. I was testing to see whether or not they'd be there, because I've long said that we helped them, but I'm not sure that they'd be there for us. And Italy turned us down, and Germany turned us down, and France turned us down. And it's okay. But, you know, why are we spending hundreds of billions of dollars, and they're not there for us? We've always been there for them.
0: Yep, so it's Donald Trump versus the world, America versus the world, it seems, when it comes to the war in Iran. Again, remember the backdrop includes Donald Trump, you just heard him, complaining about the spending, and there are different ways to count it, but the bottom line is we spend far more than the rest of these countries combined to support NATO. Just sheer defensive spending, we spent in 2024, $968 billion. All the other NATO countries combined, it was like $450 billion. And so this is to protect Europe from Russia. So why exactly is it that we're spending so much and these other countries are simply not hitting their requirements is a huge question that Donald Trump is still trying to force these NATO countries to step up and do what they're contractually obligated to do. Got a lot more straight ahead on Red Eye Radio.

With SRN News, I'm Ron Taylor. President Trump has threatened Iran after the funeral of Supreme Leader Ayatollah Ali Khamenei saw open calls for his killing. The comments made by the president, made on his Truth Social website, likely again will turn up tensions in the Mideast. There had been multiple days of U.S. airstrikes targeting Iran, as well as Iranian retaliatory fire targeting nations across the Mideast. This is as the U.S. is demanding that Iran make a public statement saying that

0: the Strait of Hormuz is open and that ships crossing the vital corridor won't be attacked anymore. President Trump has ousted members of a bipartisan federal election commission charged with assisting state and local election officials. The White House confirmed Friday that Trump is taking executive action to change the makeup of the Election Assistance Commission. That agency distributes federal grants to states, tests voting systems, and maintains the national voter registration forms. This is SRN News.
1: Your Weather Authority forecast. There is the chance of showers and storms overnight as temperatures drop to the upper 60s and low 70s. Tomorrow, highs reach the mid-80s with the chance of showers and storms. We'll dry out by Sunday. Highs on Sunday and Monday will be in the mid to upper 80s. Then after that, get ready for a hot stretch as temperatures return to the 90s through the end of the week. We'll stay mostly dry until the weekend. From the Weather Authority Storm Center, I'm meteorologist Jasmine Lomax for Talk Radio 680 WCVM.
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1: 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By the way, I do have my text line open tonight, as I tend to do when I host Red Eye Radio on the network. 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And I tend to read all of the messages. I don't always get to respond to them, but I do appreciate all of the feedback. I couldn't believe when I saw this. Woke activists are now pushing for something called Black English to be taught in Democrat states' preschools to combat harmful language hierarchies. So I'm reading this, and of course this comes from the People's Republic of California. These activists want to teach Black English in schools. What is Black English? Well, they call it African American Vernacular English. Now, I guess, and this is going to be, I'm just going to tell you, like, some people might get upset at this segment, but my immediate thought was, okay, so is this like Ebonics? I don't know. But what they essentially want to do is they want to teach improper English in schools in California. So instead of teaching kids how to speak properly, they want to dumb down the English language so that everybody is speaking this Black English. It's insanity. Now, I went to ChatGPT for examples, and again, it's all just bad English, improperly speaking the English language, and this is what ChatGPT says. English language, often called African American English or African American Vernacular English, or AAVE, is a variety of English with its own grammar, vocabulary, pronunciation patterns, and expression. It developed through the history and experiences of Black communities in the United States. So I asked for examples of Black English. Here's one. He be working late, meaning he usually works late or often works late. The word be, ChatGPT says, is used to show a repeated or habitual action. Then why can't they just say usually? You know what I mean? This is so dumb. Here's another one. She been knew that, meaning she has known that for a long time. Been, often pronounced with emphasis been, can show that something started in the past and has continued. Well, then why can't you just say, yeah, she's known that for a long time? They're encouraging our kids to sound ignorant. That's what they're doing. Instead of trying to get kids to learn how to speak properly, they're excusing it by trying to make it almost like legitimized or official by teaching it in school. And that's insanity. Here's another one. I ain't got no money. Now, people use the word ain't all the time, regardless of, you know, Black, white, whatever. People use the term ain't. I try not to. I probably do at some point. And by the way, as I go through this, as people who listen to me in Nashville know, listen, I'm not necessarily somebody who speaks perfect English. Trust me, I know that. But at least I try. And I would never advocate for bad or improper English to be taught in schools. Here's another one. Again, I ain't got no money, meaning I don't have any money. I mean, why is it that these kinds of activists who are trying to get this done in schools, why is it they don't want people to be better? They want the rest of us to stoop down to a level where we all sound dumb or ignorant or whatever. Here's another one, and I don't really understand it. They finna leave, F-I-N-N-A, finna or fina, they finna leave. In other words, they are about to leave. finna or fina comes from fixing to and means getting ready to or about to. They stay arguing is another one, meaning they're always arguing. The word stay in this black English can emphasize a repeated action. He done it already, which is another phrase from this black English, means he already ate. Done means completion. So, again, to me, this is just excusing poor English skills, legitimizing a refusal to learn how to correctly speak English. Supporters, now this is from, and I've already given you my opinion on this. My opinion is that this is insane, and you are excusing people refusing to learn proper English. Supporters, though, just to give both sides, say teaching the dialect, again, also known as African American English or African American Vernacular English, will help combat harmful language hierarchies. So now, asking people to speak proper English is some sort of a harmful language hierarchy, which means proper English is, it like, what, the top of the hierarchy? And by the way, can I ask this question? So when is speaking proper English a white thing? I'm going to tell you, I know a lot of black folks who speak better English than some of the white people that I know. So why do these activists want to dumb everybody down? The Black Californians United for Early Care and Education group is part of a movement advocating for black English to be recognized as a legitimate, rules-based language in preschool classrooms on par with other languages. Co-founder Dr. Ashley Williams told PBS the movement is personal because she grew up being told by her family that the way she spoke at home was not acceptable at school. And I will interject, well, because at school, they're trying to teach you how to speak correctly. Williams, again, Dr. Ashley Williams, says that she felt ashamed and embarrassed by this and is spearheading the movement because she doesn't want her 2-year-old son to grow up with the same experience. I would say to Dr. Williams that if you felt ashamed and embarrassed, well, then you should have been inspired to be able to learn proper English, which I'm sure that if you are now a doctor, you were inspired to speak proper English. And if you've got a 2-year-old son, well, then I would assume that you have the smarts, the brains. After all, you are a doctor, to teach your 2-year-old son to speak properly. I mean, it's really not that difficult. I mean, this is brought to you by the same people that say that math is racist. I mean, it's just dumb. She says, I don't want my son to walk into any room and feel like his voice is not valued or his perspective cannot be heard because he's not saying it in one way or the other, she told the outlet, which again was PBS. Well, I'm sorry, but in America, if you speak in a certain way and you just sound uneducated, then people are going to judge you. Whether that's fair or not, whatever. But that's just the truth. And again, for me, it doesn't fall, even though they break it down on racial lines, the Black Californians United for Early Care and Education, and they call this black English. I know a bunch of white people that speak this way too. Well, I don't know them, but I've seen them on the socials, just so we're clear. But again, to me, if you want your child to grow up with, you know, the same experiences, teach him to speak proper English. That's all you got to do. If you don't want your kid to have those awful experiences, then teach him the right way to speak. Don't force everyone else to dumb down to his level. Better for him to learn and rise. You know, they do. They talk about multilinguals. This is a quote. We talk about multilinguals, but we don't include black children who may be African American English speakers, says the director of the Children's Equity Project, Zirid Soto Boykin. So it looks like what they're trying to do is they're trying to compare this, I'm air quoting this, this black English to like people speaking, I don't know, Spanish. It sounds like they want black kids in America to be treated like kids who are ESL, you know, English as a second language. Like, again, like Spanish speakers, like people that come into our country and they speak Japanese or Chinese or whatever. Whole thing just seems really bizarre to me. Williams also recalled her experiences in having to talk white and talking in her comfortable English and feeling insecure. I mean, I don't know what else to say about this other than bottom line is that if you want your kids to succeed, black, white, red, green, yellow, whatever, I don't care about the skin color. If you want your kids to succeed, they need to be able to communicate effectively. And that's the bottom line. There's some audio that went viral. It's a video. It's none other than Jasmine Crockett. And it is the classic example of somebody who, you know, essentially she can flow in between, you know, these two different types of speaking of the English language. And I say this is collegiate Jasmine.
2: First of all, it's good to see you in the new year. You know, no one could have told me that when I went down to Austin, now it looks like a little bit over a year ago, that I would be running for Congress.
1: 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I'm going to post this to my social media. 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

0: 866-90-RED-EYE is the phone number, 866-907-3339. Okay, so I think we've got some, string and bailing wire, and we figured out how to play this audio of Jasmine Crockett. And it is a classic example of essentially somebody who speaks two different versions of the English language. This, the first one, and by the way, I think Gary, I think she was his congressman, but this is a Jasmine Crockett who I not so affectionately call collegiate Jasmine.
1: First of all, it's good to see you in the new year. You know, no one could have told me that when I went down to Austin, now it looks like a little bit over a year ago, that I would be running for Congress.
0: Right. So that is, you know, she sounds very pleasant and nice. And I'm sorry, some people are going to say, well, she sounds white. No, she sounds like she's speaking proper English. Then this is the same Jasmine Crockett at an event. I think it was last year.
2: Maybe because these people, they are crazy because they always talk about how Christian they is. Yeah, I don't know how many of them on that side are getting divorced because they getting caught up sleeping with their co-workers, staffers, interns, all the things. Yeah, you ain't got to believe me. Just go Google. You'll find some of it. I'm telling you, and the wives is being messy and petty. They putting it
0: there
2: in.
0: There you go. All right. So that is the black English that California wants to teach to their very young children. Unbelievable.
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0: Town Hall. I'm Ron Taylor. Climate scientist Daniel Swain with the University of California Agricultural and Natural Resources says America should brace for a heat wave that could last all month.
1: Yeah, this upcoming heat wave does look pretty remarkable, not necessarily because of its absolute peak temperatures, although they will be quite high, but I think probably more because it's going to be a very broad event from a spatial perspective. So it's going to extend really almost all the way to the West Coast and all the way east to the Ohio River Valley. So that's a huge extent going, you know, thousands of miles across the country.
0: Forecasters are expecting record triple-digit highs this weekend in Nevada, Utah, Colorado, Wyoming, Idaho, Montana, North Dakota, and South Dakota. A major rupture has emerged between two tech heavyweights.
2: Apple has filed a lawsuit against OpenAI. It's accusing the ChatGPT maker of stealing trade secrets. Apple seeking to build its own hardware for ChatGPT, but in the suit filed in a federal court in California, Apple says the theft is part of a coordinated pattern of misconduct by OpenAI at an institutional level. Two former Apple employees who now work for OpenAI are also named as defendants. OpenAI did not immediately respond to requests for comment. I'm Ben Thomas.
0: Graham Plattner has submitted his paperwork to formally withdraw from Maine's U.S. Senate race, officially ending an upstart yet troubled campaign whose dissolution threatens Democrats' pursuit of chamber control. Plattner's paperwork was received yesterday by the Maine Secretary of State office. British police have arrested a suspect in the killing of Anne Widdecombe, a former British member of Parliament and reality TV contestant. Widdecombe, who was 78, was found dead in her home in southwest England Thursday with serious injuries. A 26-year-old British man is in custody. News and analysis at townhall.com.
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0: Turkey's president presented NATO summit leaders with a bit of an unusual gift. International correspondent Karen Chamas has more as she reports from London.
4: What do you give as a gift to Western leaders when they come to your country to discuss security? Turkish President Recep Tayyip Erdogan decided a revolver and six rounds was the obvious choice. The unconventional gift from the host of this week's NATO summit was meant to showcase his country's growing defense industry. According to European Commission spokesperson Paula Pino, EC President Ursula von der Leyen did not keep what she called the original gift.
5: Once it is the mentioned, it is the intention of the president to donate this gun to a military museum.
4: I'm Karen Chamas.
0: You'll find more on these stories plus breaking news at townhall.com. A man was partially sucked out of an airplane window shortly after takeoff on a Ryanair flight from Greece to Germany as frightened passengers looked on. We hear more on this story from correspondent Ed Donahue.
6: Passengers told Greek media many people had fallen asleep or closed their eyes when they heard a loud bang like a tire bursting. Oxygen masks dropped and the plane began to lose altitude. One passenger said people were panicking and screaming, and one passenger was partially sucked out of the window. People seated nearby pulled him back in. A local hospital says the passenger was treated for neck and shoulder injuries and friction burns. About 6 minutes after departure, flight records show the aircraft climbed past 15,000 feet, then immediately descended to about 6,000 feet to burn fuel for 30 minutes before returning to Greece. I'm Ed Donahue.
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7: Your Weather Authority forecast. A few showers and storms are possible overnight as temperatures drop to the upper 60s and low 70s. Highs will be below average in the mid-80s with a chance of showers and storms tomorrow. And on Sunday, we'll be back to dry weather with highs in the upper 80s. From the Weather Authority Storm Center, I'm meteorologist Jasmine Lomax for Talk Radio 680 WCBM.
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12: 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So there's a lot going on. Last night, we talked a lot about Mitch McConnell and whether or not Mitch McConnell was alive or dead or brain dead. Now, remember, yesterday we told you that Mitch McConnell was said to be brain dead. Nobody really knew what was going on. Well, now there is a full-on effort by the Republican Party to say, no. Mitch McConnell is alive and well. Just ask Scott Jennings. He chimed in on X. I spoke to my old friend Mitch McConnell this morning, the senior senator from Kentucky. He is still recovering in the hospital. We spoke for just shy of 20 minutes about Iran, Ukraine, the unfolding situation in Maine, my visit to the TR Presidential Library, and even a little bit of Senate history. He says, I told them we want to see him back at work as soon as possible. Now, it is important to note, you do know that Jennings used to do some consulting work for Mitch McConnell, had a great relationship, clearly still does. Then Jennings spoke about that relationship, but he was on CNN later on that day.
13: Do you think he'd be willing to call into the show? Could we get him on the phone now?
14: You know, I wasn't really expecting him to call this morning, to be honest. So when the phone rang and I was able to talk to him, I was frankly pretty grateful. I mean, as I said, I've known him since I was a teenager. If it hadn't been for Mitch McConnell and the McConnell Center at the University of Louisville, you know, I would never have been able to go to college. He's been my mentor, and he changed the trajectory of my life. So, you know, when things happen to him and happen to people in your life that you really care about, you know, you just sort of naturally feel extremely worried. So when I heard his voice today, and he was clearly keeping up with stuff, that made me happy to hear from him. Because like everybody else, I've been, you know, somewhat in the dark about it. But to hear him talking and to know that he's also talking to the Senate leadership, it made me pretty happy.
12: Yeah, so part of the issue, of course, is that, you know, I'll say glad McConnell is doing better, but the reality is that he should no longer be in the Senate. We howled as conservatives at Dianne Feinstein still being in the Senate when it was clear that she was no longer able to serve. Republicans obviously screamed about Joe Biden's dementia as well. Now, the difference here, I suppose, is that we really haven't seen much from McConnell as far as whether or not he has the cognitive ability to keep doing his job. But we do know that he froze on TV at least a couple of times. We also know that there is video of him collapsing, walking through the hallways of the Capitol building. So, and when you listen to him being interviewed sometimes, or when you watch him as he's speaking from the Senate floor, he doesn't sound like someone who, frankly, has all of his faculties. There's no other way to say it.
13: The mega media ecosphere, shall we say, has been driving a lot of the questions about where Mitch McConnell has been and what has happened to him. You, of course, are in tune with that in the role you have on your radio show. Do you think they should put out a picture of Mitch McConnell, that he should release more to the public to quiet this noise?
14: Yeah, I think Al had a good point about McConnell's general disposition towards privacy. I sometimes wonder, like, if I were laying in a hospital bed, would I want a bunch of people around photographing me? Probably not, particularly if I were an 84-year-old person who's normally private about his health. Probably not.
15: All right, so I'm a big fan of Scott Jennings. He's full of crap. Mitch McConnell is a, I'm going to air quote this, but he is a public servant. He is a senator. And the people who voted for Mitch McConnell, the people in Kentucky, deserve to know what is going on with their senator. They do. And so when you are a senator, and obviously this is up to a point, but when you're a senator, you owe it to your constituents to let them know how you're doing with some semblance of proof. I'm not saying that you completely give up your right to privacy. That's not what I'm saying. You don't give up your right to complete medical privacy. But at the same time, if there is a question, people deserve to know the answers. And I feel like now there is a full-on push by the establishment Republicans to ensure that everybody understands that Mitch McConnell is doing just fine. And yeah, he's frozen up multiple times in front of the cameras. He's had what is said to be a massive heart attack, and he's nowhere to be found. As I mentioned, he's fallen inside the Capitol at least once, and when we see him taking questions, it is clear he just isn't there mentally. And so you can sit here and you can say, if you're CNN, oh, it's MAGA noise, as that anchor did. But the reality is, they're not being transparent. The Republicans are not being transparent as it relates to Mitch McConnell. And so just because the mainstream media will not ask the questions that need to be asked regarding Mitch McConnell's health and regarding Mitch McConnell's ability to continue to do his job, that's once again MAGA folks doing the job of the journalists across America, a la like Nick Shirley. Mainstream media wouldn't call out all of that Somalian fraud in Minnesota. So what happened? Nick Shirley went out and did it himself. Same thing here. People are asking the question, where is Mitch McConnell? Is he fit to serve? Does there need to be a special election in Kentucky? And so just because the media won't do the job that these MAGA outlets or journalists are doesn't mean that they're not legitimate questions that are being asked. The media, mainstream, won't ask the questions. And so part of me wonders, and this is where my conspiracy hat goes on, perhaps, I don't know, whatever. But part of me wonders if more mainstream journalists and politicians are not asking those questions about Mitch McConnell is because he and Donald Trump, you know, they've been enemies for quite some time. So I'm willing to bet that when the time comes, Mitch McConnell is going to get the hallowed John McCain treatment, you know, where he's a national hero because he's been going up against Donald Trump.
14: But I take the criticism. I think it's a fair question about transparency. I think it's a fair question about whether they've done enough. But ultimately, these office holders, you know, they're in charge of their own operations. And you know, it may be somebody around him says, let's put out a picture, and he doesn't want to do it. I think that's a fair observation from Al. But all I can tell you today is all the rumors about him being dead or brain dead or, you know, being his body's being hidden somewhere. I've seen all kinds of crazy things on the internet. That's obviously not true because he picked up the phone and called me, and that was a good thing.
15: So there's a lot of different ways that they could have proven that Mitch McConnell is still alive. And by the way, just so you know, I do believe that Mitch McConnell is still alive. But there's a lot of ways that they could dispel these rumors. For example, as Scott Jennings had that 24-minute conversation with Mitch McConnell, somebody could have taped some of that interview. Just, it's as simple as Scott Jennings has his phone, Mitch McConnell has his phone, the two of them are talking. You could have Scott Jennings put his phone on speaker, and another person could have recorded that conversation. Or they have on phones these days, I don't know what kind of phone Scott Jennings has, but there's a way to record phone conversations on your own iPhone. So if I'm on a phone with somebody, and if I so choose, I've never done it, so I'm not exactly sure how it's done, but there is a way to tape that phone call on the newer iPhones, I believe. By the way, did you see this? On Tuesday, in an apparent effort to push back on the rumors that McConnell's health had significantly deteriorated, a number of high-profile Republicans, including Senate Majority Leader John Thune, put out statements saying they have recently spoken with McConnell. McConnell's office pointed to the statements and said, "As the senator continues to recover, we will be sure to keep you updated." Despite constant requests for updates from CNN, his office, Mitch McConnell's office, has not disclosed a medical reason for the hospitalization or provided specifics on his health status beyond saying last week that he continues to improve and is working closely with his staff on Kentucky and Senate matters. Well, the problem is the lack of information leaves a lot of room for conspiracy. I mean, that's the bottom line. And again, there's a lot of weirdness going on because, as we told you yesterday, Mitch McConnell's wife, Elaine Chao, flies off to China. Meets with the Chinese vice president. As her husband is apparently, you know, lying in the hospital and, I don't know, apparently close to death. And a lot of people are trying to figure that one out. And why did Mitch McConnell, this happened earlier today, why did Mitch McConnell's daughter, why did his daughter eliminate all of her social media? That's another question people want to know. So there's just a lot of strangeness that is going on. By the way, as it relates to Elaine Chao, the wife of Mitch McConnell, flying off to China, Marjorie Taylor Greene had some thoughts about that. She spoke to TMZ. Listen.
16: I want to call this out. This really irritates me. The Republican Party is all campaigning against communism right now. What about Elaine Chao? Elaine Chao flew to China and met with the vice president just a few days after Mitch McConnell is practically died and went to the hospital. So when are we going to call out a possible communist Chinese spy right there?
17: You're calling his wife a possible Chinese spy.
16: Yes, yes, 100%. What woman leaves her husband's side while he is dead or dying in the hospital, flies to China and meets with the vice president? Answer me that.
15: You know what? Marjorie Taylor Greene, I wish that I could. But I don't get it. I just don't understand. By the way, as I mentioned, McConnell's daughter has deactivated her social media accounts. Again, his wife off to China. Total secrecy from the Senate and the Republicans. This is a Democrat, Mike Nellis, and I believe that he may have a point here in this audio clip.
18: On the McConnell thing, I also don't buy this either. If Scott Jennings and Thune and everybody else could have a 20-minute phone call with Mitch McConnell, he should be able to shoot a 60-second proof of life video to show us that he's okay. I think they know the deadline for a special election is August 3rd. If he's dead or if he's on a ventilator, if he's not able to do his job, he should resign right now. They should have a special election.
13: So, okay, but...
15: All right, so, point. He's right. Hell has indeed frozen over. I agree with the Democrat. And it doesn't have to be a video. It could just be maybe a phone interview. And yeah, the question about McConnell's term, he's not running for re-election. The August 3rd deadline they're talking about, that is the cutoff date in Kentucky after which a U.S. Senate vacancy would not trigger a special election, August 3rd. So if there is a Senate opening on, let's just say, August 6th, well, there isn't enough time to run a special election, so McConnell's seat would remain vacant until the regular November 3rd election. The winner of that election on November 3rd would just take over immediately and serve the remainder of that term. Now, Andy Barr is the guy who already won the primary and is running against the Democrat, a guy by the name of Charles Booker, in the general election. Barr is considered the absolute favorite. He got Donald Trump's endorsement. He is incredibly MAGA. He is considered the front runner. So if we find out tonight or tomorrow or this week that Mitch McConnell is dead, brain dead, whatever, then Kentucky would hold the special election and the winner would finish out the rest of McConnell's term, which would only be a few months. The Daily Caller is now reporting that this response to his health crisis has been coordinated by the Republican Party. This is what they say. Republican Kentucky Senator Mitch McConnell's office sending an email on Tuesday that included a compilation of statements from senators and acquaintances claiming they spoke to the former majority leader for similar lengths of time and discussed related topics. Then why can't the people of America and most certainly the people of Kentucky hear from their senator? Inquiring minds want to know. 866-90-RED-EYE is the phone number, 866-907-3339. My name is Dan Mandis. I host a morning show in Nashville, Tennessee on Super Talk 99.7 WTN. If you cannot call, but you want to text, 615-737-9986. Got a lot more straight ahead.
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20: We're just getting into the second half of 2026, and we have already seen an extraordinarily active wildfire season so far this year.
21: With over 3.3 million acres burned as of July 5th, according to USDA meteorologist Brad Rippey, well ahead of the five-year average. In part, this is due to an erratic southwestern monsoon season to date.
20: And in fact, some of the thunderstorms that we're seeing are doing more harm than good because they are producing a lot of lightning strikes without the benefit of much, if any, rainfall.
21: A ridge of high pressure is currently blocking the tropical monsoon rains from entering the southwest.
20: We are still getting some convection as the heat builds. It creates afternoon thunderstorms, but we're just not getting that optimal amount of rainfall to help put out fires and dampen the landscape to ease that wildfire threat.
21: However, Rippey says a more regular shower pattern for the region, particularly the Four Corners area, could develop next week. I'm Rod Bain reporting for the U.S. Department of Agriculture in Washington, D.C.
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0: It's Red Eye Radio, 866-90-RED-EYE. Just a final thought on the whole Mitch McConnell situation. I had mentioned how the Republicans are very coordinated in their messaging, talking about how Mitch McConnell, apparently he's doing just fine. Here's what that sounds like.
1: I can't even keep up with him.
2: The most difficult part about a meeting is preparing for it, because he is sharp, intensely probing, and detail-oriented and focused.
3: And I'm telling you, this guy's tough. He's smart. He's on his game.
4: He has vision. He has knowledge. He has a strategic thinker.
5: He's focused. He's detail-oriented.
0: Right.
5: He's always thinking about the big picture.
6: He is engaging. He is capable.
0: So that is the Republicans, and they are talking about how Mitch McConnell is improving. He's going to be just, oh, wait, no, that was the Democrats, as they were defending Joe Biden. Sadly, the Republicans sound exactly the same defending Mitch McConnell, who should have been out of the Senate at least a year ago. It is incredibly disappointing when the Republicans spend years criticizing the Democrats for covering up for Dementia Joe, Joe Biden, and then they go and they do the same thing for Mitch McConnell. I wish Mitch McConnell all the best. I hope he's alive. I believe that he is alive. I don't know if he is fit to serve. But I do hope that the Republicans understand, and I am a Republican, I'm a conservative, and I hope that they understand that when they're defending not really letting America or Kentuckians know how Mitch McConnell is doing, no tape, no video, nothing, well, then they sound just like the Democrats defending Dementia Joe. Come on, GOP, do better.

0: With SRN News, I'm Ron Taylor. The U.S. is demanding that Iran make a public statement saying that the Strait of Hormuz is open and that ships crossing the vital corridor won't be attacked anymore. That, according to senior U.S. officials who said internal Tehran power struggles have made it difficult to reach and keep a deal. Graham Plattner has submitted his paperwork to formally withdraw from Maine's U.S. Senate race, officially ending an upstart yet troubled campaign whose dissolution threatens Democrats' pursuit of chamber control. Maine is considered a key state for control of the narrowly divided Senate, and Democrats were desperate for a candidate capable of defeating Republican Senator Susan Collins. Crews are draining the Lincoln Memorial's reflecting pool again as President Trump's problem-plagued effort to renovate the site pushes past his initial deadline. The president initially suggested his renovations would last a century. This is SRN News.
1: Hey, I'm Brant, and her name is Sherry.
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2: Your Weather Authority forecast. There is the chance of showers and storms overnight as temperatures drop to the upper 60s and low 70s. Tomorrow, highs reach the mid-80s with the chance of showers and storms. We'll dry out by Sunday. Highs on Sunday and Monday will be in the mid to upper 80s. Then after that, get ready for a hot stretch as temperatures return to the 90s through the end of the week. We'll stay mostly dry until the weekend. From the Weather Authority Storm Center, I'm meteorologist Jasmine Lomax for Talk Radio 680 WCVM.
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1: 866-90-RED-EYE is the phone number, 866-907-3339. How many of you parents have paid for a degree for your kids and then they got out into the world and they weren't able to get a job that would pay off some of the college debt that they have? A lot of us have had to deal with that, or your kids themselves went through college and they got some sort of, I don't know, humanities degree. I mean, I know you know how this works. The Trump administration is trying to fix this, but your kids go and they get like a humanities degree and they spend, I don't know, whatever it might be, $50, $60, $70, $80,000 on a college education. Then they get out into the real world. And if they can even find a job that has something to do with their college degree, it doesn't pay anything. Well, now the Trump administration is putting an end to that. This is the headline from the New York Post. And I love this because I've been talking about this forever. The government is pulling student loan money from worthless college degree programs. They say, and it's about time, and it is an opinion piece by Ricky Schlott. So I'm going to read a little bit of this and comment along the way, because I know that I've been hosting talk shows for years and years and years, and I've spoken to parent after parent after parent who has paid money for these useless degrees. They knew at the time they were paying money for a degree that would do nothing to help their kids be able to pay the bills and buy a home and support a family. And of course, the government does what they do by loaning these young adults money, tacking on a healthy interest rate, of course, and knowingly giving them money for a degree that will get them nowhere in life. And the Trump administration is saying no more. Thanks to a new federal policy that went into effect on July 1st, students will no longer be able to take out federal loans to pay for degree programs that fail to provide them a return on investment. That is huge. Do you know how many kids, how many young adults? I'm older, so I call 20-somethings kids. I'm sorry, I'm trying to break the habit. But do you know how many adults are hamstrung by really bad decisions on where to go to college and that degree? And by the way, the high schools are culpable in this as well. Because the high schools, if you've got some of these, what did you call them? When I was in school, when I was in high school, we had people, part of the school district, that would help you choose a career. And there's a lot of people that have been in this position where they go to the career counselor. That's what it was when I was in school. They go to the career counselor and they would say, I want a degree in theology or the fine arts or drama. And more often than not, the career counselor would encourage them to rack in a whole bunch of student loan debt and get that degree so that you can, you know, portray Shakespeare in a college play or in a classroom. But where does that get you in real life? Nowhere. I mean, very few people who get a degree in drama or the fine arts end up being an actor.
2: Mic check.
1: And that's just the fact. The New York Post article does continue. It is a response to a shocking fact. Graduates, listen to this stat. Graduates of more than 800 college programs across the country, including at institutions like the University of Southern California and New York City's New School, make less than the average high school graduate 4 years after getting a degree. Despite all of that time and effort, and tuition money. You know why that is? Because these days, the average high school grad is going to a technical school, is going to a trade school, is learning how to work with their hands. And I know that there's some people that go to the University of Southern California or Yale or Harvard, and they wouldn't be caught dead crawling up into an attic and fixing an HVAC unit. They wouldn't be caught dead trying to fix somebody's plumbing. But you folks listen to talk radio. You know who's making bank right now. You know who's getting replaced by AI. And you know who is getting replaced by workers from foreign countries. And it's the people who got their hallowed degrees at the University of Southern California and Yale and Harvard. And so now the American government will have no part in propping up degree programs that may not even lead to a livable wage. A provision of the Big Beautiful Bill cuts them off from federal aid access if they cannot break that non-grad salary baseline. I love this. Teens and 20-somethings, they say in the opinion piece, should be protected by the federal government from making a catastrophic financial decision like taking on debt to finance a degree that ultimately could decrease their earnings potential. But not only are you, this is me talking now, not only are you protecting these teens and 20-somethings, but you know who else you're protecting? The American taxpayer. Because we've had a lot of these college graduates who have had their federal loans forgiven by Joe Biden and, yes, by the Trump administration as well. And so those men and women who are learning how to fix HVAC units, learning how to be plumbers and so forth, they are the ones that are ultimately screwed. Because our taxpayer dollars are going to pay off the college debt of these folks that went to college and are unable to pay their college debt. And so then you have the presidents in Congress coming in and saying, you know what, don't worry about it, we'll forgive your loan. And in my opinion, here in 2026, we have known for decades which of these college degrees will allow you to get a great job and which of these college degrees will be absolutely worthless. For example, I looked it up. You ready? The lowest paying bachelor's degrees are typically in fields where graduates are more likely to work in education, social services, which, by the way, there is a lot to be said about education and social services. I don't want to include those in this conversation. But you look at the music degrees, drama degrees, fine arts, studio art, ministry, theology, social work, elementary education, early childhood education. Now, the ones that allow you to, you know, join the ministry or theology, education degrees, I would not believe that those are included in this that I'm talking about because obviously we need teachers. But I think that this is a great idea. According to the findings, 804 programs, 2% of all undergraduate programs, which graduate 40,000 students annually, were flagged as potentially failing the new policy changes, including several at high-profile universities. And remember, if the graduate makes less than the average high school graduate 4 years after getting a degree, despite all the time, effort, and tuition money, then that program will not be eligible for these government student loans. Makes all the sense in the world. They say graduates of the fine and studio arts program at New York City's Cooper Union pulled in just $24,920 on average 4 years out. And students with degrees in liberal arts, as well as fine and studio arts from Bard College, made slightly below the typical high school grad at $34,571 and $34,667 respectively. I've spoken to so many people. You know, not only in my years as a talk show host have I spoken to parents who have been asked to pay an exorbitant amount of money for these college educations when they knew that it was going to do their kids no good, but have also spoken to those kids who went into these various programs and now they're mired down in all of this college debt and they cannot get out of it. I know a guy who's an IT professional. He's got a good job. But you know what the problem is? He took out a loan, high interest, and even though he's got a good job in IT, he said to me about a year ago, I'll never be a homeowner. I'll never be able to support my family the way that I want to support them because of his college debt. And he's got a good gig. He does. So I think it is absolutely the right thing to do that in the big, beautiful bill, the Trump administration pulling student loan money from worthless college degree programs. And as they say in the opinion piece, it is about time. 866-90-RED-EYE is the phone number, 866-907-3339. My name is Dan Mandis. You can find me online at Dan Mandis Show. Got a lot more straight ahead.
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0: have been working to convince a judge that they have enough evidence to put Robinson on trial. But Judge Tony Graff won't decide if the case will progress until after he reads briefs from both parties and hears their arguments on September 1st. I was in court today when that surveillance video was shown. I could see an individual run across the roof of a campus building, then start crawling to the edge, where investigators say there was a line of sight to where Kirk was speaking. His mom and widow cried while watching the tape and held each other in a long embrace.
1: Correspondent Hannah Schoenbaum reporting from Provo, Utah. A new APNORC poll finds that many Jewish Americans feel unsafe in the United States, with many saying they feel less safe than before the Hamas attack on Israel, October 7, 2023.
2: The findings highlight the vulnerability that many Jewish adults in the U.S. feel as bipartisan support for Israel erodes and significant divides emerge within the Jewish community about what constitutes anti-Semitism, particularly when it comes to protesting Israel. About 3 in 10 say that they or members of their household have experienced physical assault, verbal assault, online harassment, or demanding property because of their Jewish background in the last year.
1: Correspondent Bernie Bennett. President Trump has threatened Iran after the funeral of Supreme Leader Ayatollah Ali Khamenei saw open calls for his killing. The comments by the president made on his Truth Social website likely again will turn up tensions in the Middle East. There have been multiple days of U.S. airstrikes targeting Iran, as well as Iranian retaliatory fire targeting nations across the Mideast. This as the U.S. demands Iran make a public statement about the Strait of Hormuz. More at townhall.com.
3: I love telling you about the story of everything. 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I've been telling you about the powerful documentary, The Story of Everything. 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
1: Some big changes are on the way for a major European car maker amid slumping sales. More from Bob Agnew.
4: Volkswagen has reported weak sales numbers with a significant drop in China. Volkswagen Tech Group sales fell 8.6% in the second quarter to just under 2.1 million vehicles. Sales in China alone plummeted by more than one-third. The company said Friday it plans to cut its model lineup by nearly half. The CEO says the goal is to make VW faster and more competitive by reducing complexity and overcapacities. Bob Agnew reporting.
1: The European Union is accusing Meta of breaching social media laws by designing Facebook and Instagram to be addictive. Yesterday, the EU's executive arm demanded Meta disable features like infinite scrolling and autoplay by default. The charges are part of an investigation that the Digital Services Act requiring hefty fines. This is breaking news at townhall.com. A royal reunion of sorts was held yesterday between England's king and his youngest son.
5: King Charles hosted his son, Prince Harry, and met with his family for the first time in years. There has been a royal rift since the king's youngest son and wife, Meghan, quit royal life and moved to California 6 years ago. Harry, Meghan, Prince Archie, and Princess Lilibet got together with the king and Queen Camilla at Highgrove House, a country estate outside London. Harry is in Britain for a number of charity events, including the Invictus Games.
6: Invictus has never just been about belonging to a team. It's about belonging to each other. We are a family, one that I am so proud and so honored to be a part of.
5: I'm Ed Donahue.
1: Crews are draining the Lincoln Memorial's reflecting pool again as President Trump's problem-plagued effort to renovate the site pushes past his deadline, the president initially suggesting his renovations would take and last a century. More on these stories at townhall.com.
7: Yeah. National Weather Authority forecast a few showers and storms are possible overnight as temperatures drop to the upper 60s and low 70s. Highs will be below average in the mid-80s with a chance of showers and storms tomorrow. Then on Sunday, we'll be back to dry weather with highs in the upper 80s. From the Weather Authority Storm Center, I'm meteorologist Jasmine Lomax for Talk Radio 680 WCBN.

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5: 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I do have the latest on Graham Plattner. Has he resigned yet? The answer to that is no. And it actually looks like he may not be resigning or dropping out of his race despite enormous pressure.
6: Many of them saying it's time for him to end his campaign. Alexis McAdams is joining us live with all of the fallout from this as that fallout grows by the minute. Alexis, this is just a drip, drip, drip when it comes to Graham Plattner.
7: Bill, that's right. We talked about it the other day. First the Nazi tattoo, then the allegations of physical abuse. That wasn't enough for Congressman Ro Khanna, and it still doesn't look like it's enough for Senator Bernie Sanders. We're waiting to see if he pulls his endorsement. Calls for Graham Plattner, though, are growing for him to drop. Even the mayor of New York City just a short time ago, Bill, says this guy has to go after a woman who dated Plattner, her name is Jenny Racicot, accused him of raping her back in 2021. She told CNN he forced himself on her despite her telling him to stop.
5: Yep. And here's the thing. And the opening of that piece, I know this is radio, so you couldn't see it, but they got all of these photographs of Democrats who have now pulled their support for Graham Plattner, or the they have encouraged him to step down. So, by the way, it is worth noting Bernie Sanders did eventually tell Graham Plattner to drop out. Now, multiple sources are saying that he might actually be staying in the race, which would more than likely lead to a defeat and a win for Susan Collins for the Republicans in the state of Maine. But now Politico is reporting this. I honestly believe that Graham Plattner doesn't really know what he's going to do. But this is what Politico says. Graham Plattner's campaign said that it had reached out to the Maine Democratic Party to discuss the process for replacing him if he were to drop out of the state's U.S. Senate race. So apparently, I think what Plattner's doing, and this is what's being reported, is that he is trying to pick his own replacement. Yeah. The acknowledgement came after the state party accused the campaign of improperly trying to influence that succession process, and it is the clearest indication yet that Plattner is considering leaving the race after saying Monday he was taking the time to reflect on his bid for the Senate. But if he decides that because the Democrat Party will not work with him on choosing his own replacement, then he may not step down. Wouldn't that be crazy? Because clearly the guy is not wanted by the Democrat Party. But listen to this. This is from Politico. The campaign spokesperson noted that Plattner had received more than 150,000 votes in last month's primary and that more than 15,000 volunteers had lent their support to his bid. Do you know what the shocking thing is? If I may just sideline this for a second. We've gone over, Gary and Eric, everybody's gone over the problems with Graham Plattner. The anti-Semitism, the bullying of fellow veterans online, the horrible things that he has said about the gay community. He's the sexual assault allegations, now the allegations of rape. you know, a lot, and of course the Nazi tattoo, a lot of these volunteers, well, they knew all of this going in. When they came in to volunteer for Grand Platner, some of this stuff was already known. And as the campaign continued and more of these things came out, a lot of these volunteers stayed, which I think is absolutely insane. But anyway, the campaign spokesman noting Platner had received more than 150,000 votes in last month's primary, 15,000 volunteers as well. This is the quote. While Graham would not want to be a part of the process, he would want to make sure the voters and the volunteers make this decision, not the political establishment. An unnamed source telling the New York Times on Monday that Platner would only withdraw from the race on the condition that he was, listen to this quote, that he was replaced by a candidate who he believes is true to the values and the vision and the policy agenda of the campaign that Maine voted for. Values? Really? I mean, I saw that word and I thought, somebody please tell me what values that Graham Platner has. I mean, does that include rape and sexual assault and Nazi tattoos and homophobic slurs and intimidation? Are those the values that he wants to ensure that whoever replaces him on the campaign has? Because that's what I took away from that word, the values of Graham Platner. Wow. I think we know what Graham Platner's values are. And by and large, the Democrat Party knew as well, and they still supported him until the allegations of rape. Now, people are talking about all of this, of course. Scott Jennings on CNN says there's something very familiar about all this.
8: I'm amazed at just how breezily Democrats are out there publicly discussing subverting the will of the people of Maine. Graham Platner overwhelmingly won a primary. 98% of what we know about Graham Platner, we already knew.
5: Yep.
8: The voters knew, the Democrats knew, the activists knew, the donors knew, everybody knew.
5: Yep, he is right. Scott Jennings is absolutely right. Everybody knew. Same with Joe Biden, by the way. Everybody knew Biden was completely out of his mind mentally. But he won the primary. Democrats realized after the primary that he could not win. They pulled the plug and went with Kamala Harris without a special election or primary or anything. The party bosses did what the party bosses do. And as Scott Jennings said, they subverted the will of the people in their party that voted in the primary. Whether we're talking about Graham Platner or Joe Biden. So now the Democrats, they believe that they are unable to win with Graham Platner. So yeah, they're pulling the plug on Platner and will probably replace him without any kind of a primary.
9: There's a reason why
8: they voted for him.
9: Summer of 24, right?
8: They voted for him anyway. Graham Platner hasn't dropped out of this race
10: yet. But if Graham Platner does drop out,
8: you have all these Democrats and even some of the, well, I guess we'll have to get somebody else. You had a vote. This is a democracy. The Democrats voted, and now the party of democracy is apparently going to subvert the will of the people.
10: What you're hearing from Scott, though, is that obviously the Republicans at this point would love to run against Graham Platner.
11: Yes,
10: I mean,
11: right.
10: This would be
11: that
10: a gift. I mean, that would be a gift for them.
12: And to Dan's point,
8: Lulu, it's not a gift that someone like this was allowed to make it this far in this process, but he did make it this far, and I think the Democrats, sometimes, what's the old saying? You know, you made your bed, now you got to lie in it.
10: Well, at least
8: the process here would dictate that Democrats ought to have to lie in this.
5: Yep, that is Scott Jennings, and of course, cue all the screaming that goes on. You know, we'll see what Platner does. There may be some negotiating that is going on behind the scenes, but, you know, Platner apparently wants this guy, Troy Jackson, who is a former state Senate president in Maine. But now there are accusations that Troy Jackson himself has skeletons in his closet as well, so that's going to be a problem. So Plattner says, no, no, no. See, now that there's pushback, Plattner is like, no, no, no. We're not trying to tip the scales. That's not what we're trying to do. We're not trying to tip the scales. We'll have to see ultimately what happens. But this is from CNN. As Maine Democrats try to find the right option, if Plattner pulls out, a July 25th pop-up convention or statewide caucus has been floated, according to the New York Times. The state party committee is unlikely to make the choice, the New York Times reported. The state party's committee, which has about 100 members, will not be choosing the nominee. Now, Brandon Gill is a Republican congressman out of Texas. He says that Plattner is only part of the problem. The Democrat Party is really to blame for all this.
11: Democrats are going to go looking for another candidate that they think can make that or articulate that message, particularly to young white men. What happened here, remember, is that Democrats were looking for somebody. Graham Plattner didn't just come out of nowhere from Maine. Party leaders looked for a candidate that they believed would resonate with young white men, and they found the biggest scumbag they possibly could, because that is, Graham Plattner is the caricature of white men that Democrats have in their heads, and that's who they think can carry that message.
5: I mean, toxic masculinity, right? I mean, isn't that what the Democrats have been complaining about all this time? They picked what I would say is one of the most toxic individuals you'll ever find. And by the way, I don't believe in this toxic masculinity. I don't believe in that. But if I did, I agree with Brandon Gill, where this guy would be the personification of it if you believed in toxic masculinity. But whole thing is just crazy. By the way, they're talking about the situation with the vetting. Listen to this. When Scott Jennings said that Democrats have to, you know, lie in their bed that they made. Do you know how much they spent on the vetting of Graham Plattner? $6,250 for your basic background check. $6,250. That took only 3 days. Now, the vetting process for politicians, usually they run in the tens of thousands of dollars, and it takes a long time because you really need to dig deep, right? The New York Times talks about this. Vetting processes they're undertaking to help ensure prospective elected officials don't have personal baggage that could, if discovered, derail their candidacy. And they only paid $6,250 for a background check that took 3 days. So this is the Democrats' fault. I mean, it really, truly is. Now they've got to deal with all of this. Dave is calling from Pennsylvania on Red Eye Radio. Dave, thanks for calling in. Go ahead, sir. I don't hear. There you go. Hey, Dave, start over again, if you would, please.
12: I'm no fan of Graham Plattner. I'm a Republican, in fact. But I think he's getting kind of a raw deal. I mean, if this woman, you know, if you get raped, it's my view, you should call the police as soon as you're in a place of safety or as soon as the person leaves your house. She's waited 5 years to come forward with this. And in terms of these other allegations, if there was any validity to them, why weren't the police and various district attorneys, why haven't criminal cases been brought? I mean, this guy won the primary and he won it big. I don't want him to win the election, but I think he's getting kind of a raw deal. And this woman said she thinks men count too much on the silence of women. Well, she remained silent for 5 years. And it's only coming forward now on the eve, the relative eve of a senatorial election.
5: So, I mean, you're right on all of those counts. I would not defend the silence of this woman for 5 years. And, you know, but from the Democrats' perspective, remember, Dave, the Democrats' perspective is believe all women, right? So they've got to live with their own mantra. So if they're going to live by believe all women, then they've got to believe this woman. I think there's some party jockeying going on, of course, behind the scenes. They needed to figure out a way out of the Graham Plattner business, because I think they probably had some internal polling that showed that Graham Plattner was not going to win. And so they, and by the way, there's some more allegations out there today with Graham Plattner. I'm hesitating. It's late enough at night, early enough in the morning that I can tell you folks what those allegations are. And I will here in a second. But I think that the Democrats were looking for a way out. I think that they brought it, as you said, Dave, right up to the relative eve of the deadline before they could, you know, boot him. And so they made him and are making him look as bad as possible, because I think that there is some coordinated effort here. And I think they're making him look as bad as possible so that the person that replaces Graham Plattner will look like an angel. And Dave, I appreciate the call. There is an ex-girlfriend of Graham Plattner. Do I have time to do this? I think that I do. There's an ex-girlfriend of Graham Plattner, just real quick, who is accusing him of, during sexual intercourse, of taking off the condom. And that is the latest accusation. Now, if I'm going to follow the track that Dave is on, okay, well then if you notice that he took it off in the middle of your encounter, your intercourse, well then stop having sex. I mean, that seems pretty simple to me. Anyway, the phone number is 866-90-RED-EYE, 866-907-3339. Got a lot more straight ahead on Red Eye Radio.
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Red Eye is the phone number, 866-907-3339. All right, coming up, the Trump administration is apparently going to crack down on illegal alien truck drivers. I know there's a lot of truckers that listen to Red Eye Radio. I love what the men and women do out on the highways and byways of America, delivering all of our goods. Thank you very much for what you do behind the wheel of those 18-wheelers. And so the president, and I've got some great audio from Tom Homan coming up, they are going after the illegal alien truck drivers and the states and the schools that give them those CDLs. It was just in earlier this week, right, in Pennsylvania, where a illegal alien truck driver just killed a state trooper on the side of the road. Horrible, horrible story. So I love, and again, I've got some great audio from Tom Homan coming up after the break. Also, this headline, Donald Trump's inner circle have now talked about the real UFO disclosure. Apparently, the president has a speech that he is ready to give. It is written and ready. And basically, they're talking about what he is going to explain to the American people. So we're going to talk about that coming up as well straight ahead. People who listen to me in Nashville, Tennessee know that I am a big-time In-N-Out fan. In-N-Out has now given a major update about its expansion. East Coast fans, I'm just going to give you the headline. You're going to be left out in the cold. If you love In-N-Out and you're in, like, New York, you might be SOL. Anyway, details straight ahead right here on Red Eye Radio.

0: With SRN News, I'm Ron Taylor. President Trump has threatened Iran after the funeral of Supreme Leader Ayatollah Ali Khamenei has saw open calls for his killing. The comments by the president made on his Truth Social website. There had been multiple days of U.S. airstrikes targeting Iran, as well as Iranian retaliatory fire targeting nations across the Mideast. This as the U.S. is demanding that Iran make a public statement saying the Strait of Hormuz is open and that ships crossing the vital corridor will not be subjected to further attacks. The president has ousted members of a bipartisan federal election commission charged with assisting state and local elections officials. The White House confirming yesterday that President Trump is taking executive action to change the makeup of the Election Assistance Commission. That agency distributes federal grants to states, tests voting systems, and maintains the national voter registration forms. This is SRN News.
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2: Your Weather Authority forecast. There is the chance of showers and storms overnight as temperatures drop to the upper 60s and low 70s. Tomorrow, highs reach the mid-80s with the chance of showers and storms. We'll dry out by Sunday. Highs on Sunday and Monday will be in the mid to upper 80s. Then after that, get ready for a hot stretch as temperatures return to the 90s through the end of the week. We'll stay mostly dry until the weekend. From the Weather Authority Storm Center, I'm meteorologist Jasmine Lomax for Talk Radio 680 WCVM.
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1: It's Red Eye Radio, 866-90-RED-EYE is the phone number. Dan Mandis in for Gary and Eric, and Steve is in Stone Mountain, Georgia on Red Eye Radio. 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
2: Doing great. How are you doing this morning? Hey, Graham Platner, for years the Democrat Party has belittled and hostile towards white males, so of course they lost our vote. Big surprise, but they're trying to get us back. All they have to offer, not real white men, but caricatures of white men like this human piece of feces, Graham Platner. He's just a caricature of a man, and that's just all they have to put up, like mama boys like him. And the only reason they're dropping him is because they figured out he can't win. If they still thought he could win, they would stick with him, even if he was, you know, credibly accused of cannibalism.
1: You know what's crazy?
2: That's just how morally bankrupt that party is.
1: Oh, well, you're right. Do you remember how much money they spent trying to figure out how to reach working class males? Do you remember that whole thing? Where they spent $20 million.
2: Yeah, if you had any authenticity at all, you wouldn't have to spend a penny. You would instinctively know what to do to reach people who actually make this country run.
1: That's exactly right, and I appreciate the call very much. And I agree with you on Graham Platner. I mean, living, breathing piece of human excrement is the only way that I can describe him. And the Democrat Party thought that he was, a good guy to represent them. As I wrapped up the show yesterday, I played a few times Elizabeth Warren and, her little audio clip that said that, you know, Graham Platner is her kind of guy. Remember that? Do you know what's so funny, too? Have you noticed that the Democrats are bringing truly horrifying people to run for these incredibly important races? And I'm not talking about the socialists. I mean, I do find the, you know, anti-Israel, you know, anti-America, wiping their hands on the American flag, free Palestine. I do find those people horrifying, too. But when we start talking about, you know, some of these people that are running for the Democrats, I mean, okay, so you've got Graham Platner. You've also got Eric Swalwell, who was running for the governorship for the state of California, and he ended up with a lot of these same types of allegations. And by the way, Democrats knew it. Democrats knew about all of those horrifying allegations by the ex-girlfriends and all of these people that knew Eric Swalwell. And yet they supported him anyway. Then you've got Katie Porter, also out of California, who threw hot mashed potatoes on her husband's head. Jay Jones, who said that he wanted to shoot his Republican opponent and his kids and urinate on their graves. He was running for AG in Virginia, and he won, by the way. Absolutely horrifying. And yeah, Gold Bar Bob Menendez as well, corruption. And now you've got another one, of course, as I said, Graham Platner. I'm sure, I've got a text line. I've got a lot that I want to do in this segment, so I don't know if I can take any more calls, but 615-737-9986. I'm sure that there is somebody that the Republicans have run that is as disgusting as some of these people. I'm just, I can't think of anyone. And maybe it's because I'm conservative, and no, I don't believe that anything that Donald Trump has ever done equates to any of what I've just described. Was that a Santos? Was it George Santos? The guy that lied on his resume? George Santos. The only one that I can think of. Other than that, I can't think of a Republican, a recent Republican who has this kind of a resume. A Graham Platner, Eric Swalwell, Katie Porter throwing piping hot mashed potatoes on her husband's head. Jay Jones talking about wanting to shoot his Republican opponent in the family. I can't think of anyone that is on that kind of a level of being a horrifying person. Now, I'm a conservative. Maybe I'm blind to the problems within my own party, although I don't believe that I am. But if I've missed one, send a text, 615-737-9986, and I'll look at it before the end of the show. One of the things that I talk about a lot, I'm a morning host in Nashville, Tennessee on Super Talk 99.7 WTN, 6 to 10 Eastern, 5 to 9 Central. One of the things that I talk about often is illegal alien truck drivers. And, you know, if you listen to Red Eye Radio and you know what's going on, you know that it is a major, major problem across our country, especially with the administration of Joe Biden allowing all of these people into our country. Then they go to places like California. Then they go to places like the state of Washington and Oregon and some of these other states that are liberal, and they get their CDLs and they're driving around these massive 18-wheelers and they end up killing innocent people. I don't have the time, and maybe I'll have time tomorrow night, but I mean, I could name you probably at least 10 to 15 different episodes of these illegal alien truck drivers killing people over the last several years. And the people that they're killing are Americans. And yeah, it's a major issue. And so now, the Trump administration, and you truck drivers know exactly what I'm talking about. Some of you, and I get conflicting reports, but some of you has said that the illegal alien truck drivers, they are willing to work for lower money, so that is depressing wages in the trucking industry. Others have said that is not the case. I don't know what the reality is, but what I do know is that there's a lot of frustration within the trucking industry, and there's certainly frustration amongst the American people as we hear time and time and time again that illegal aliens are being given these CDLs and they can't speak English, they don't know the roads, they barely know what's going on around them here in America because they just snuck into our country. Tom Homan says, you know what? We are going to surge across America at these way stations to catch illegal alien CDL drivers.
3: Driver's license revoked as of May 1st was over 28,000, which seems significant. But out of how many? Like, what do you know what the denominator is?
4: That's a work in progress. Is again getting information from, you know, the some of the sanctuary states is a struggle, and Sean Duffy's suing, DOJ's suing, so we're trying to get all this information we can.
1: Yeah, and I mean, you're talking about tens of thousands. How do you get all of these folks? By the way, I don't know, but you know they exist. And we find out that they exist when they end up killing some poor guy on a motorcycle, which is what happened in eastern Tennessee, here in my state of Tennessee. So this is happening. I love that Tom Homan is going to do that surge and try to get as many of these guys off the road as he possibly can. Now, Donald Trump's inner circle. This is an article in the Daily Mail, and it's by a guy named Chris Malore, U.S. Deputy Science Editor. He says, Donald Trump's inner circle have shown me the real UFO disclosure. The president has an imminent speech written and ready. What he'll explain about non-human life will make it all make sense. All right, so I just saw this. I'm going to paraphrase some of this. But they say that Trump has this speech ready to go. What is he going to tell the American people? And by the way, I've talked about this before, the Age of Disclosure, it is an incredible documentary. You've got to watch it if you're interested in UFO stuff. A guy named Mark Christopher Lee, who correctly predicted several aspects of Donald Trump's UFO disclosure plans in the Daily Mail earlier this year, now claims the president has prepared a speech that would amount to a historic soft disclosure of extraterrestrial life. White House disclosures have told the Daily Mail that no speech discussing this topic has been planned, but there's a lot of people inside the administration that do say, oh, yeah, it's coming. this guy Lee, revealing that multiple sources believe the speech not only exists, but may have been moved up to take place during the NATO summit in Turkey on July 8th, which is today, which is also the anniversary of the Roswell UFO incident in 1947, though he is less confident about the exact timing of the speech. Well, that's going to be interesting. The alleged draft of the speech is said to mention specific UFO incidents over the last 80 years, including Roswell, the U.S. Navy's encounter with a craft called the Tic Tac in 2004, and multiple UFOs spotted by fighter jets along the East Coast in 2015. If you haven't seen these videos, they are incredible. Now, a lot of these incidents have already been sort of, you know, in the, if you're interested in this stuff, you already know about some of these. But they say that Donald Trump is going to go a step further and confirm that these incidents are believed to have involved craft and beings of a non-human origin. So essentially what the president's going to do is he is going to confirm, as president of the United States, these incidents, they're not conspiracies, they are real, the crafts are real, and these non-human beings are also real. This is what the president, apparently, according to this guy in the Daily Mail, is going to say. The president also is expected to reveal that forensic testing done on entities found in crashed UFOs proves these beings were not from Earth. I mean, this is going to be really interesting. And yeah, if it happens today, that's going to be fascinating. They say that Donald Trump has expressed support for increased transparency and disclosure regarding UFOs, though his personal interest in the subject has historically been described as skeptical or limited. So we'll have to see if we get a speech here in the next couple of days. All right, where is In-N-Out coming to across Middle Tennessee and America? So I'm, again, a big In-N-Out fan, and they've now announced plans to open stores in, you ready? Colorado, Texas, Idaho, East Tennessee. There's a couple of new In-N-Outs that are coming in my location of Middle Tennessee. There is one opening up in Madison, a few people listening on WTN, and another one opening up in Hermitage, right on my way home from work every single day. Also, New Mexico has another one coming too. So In-N-Out, they are definitely expanding. What they also say is that there is no way in any real length of time, there's no way in any... not anytime soon is what I'm trying to say, is In-N-Out going to open any stores on the East Coast. They say that there's just no way that they can do it. I have a feeling that part of the reason why In-N-Out won't move to the East Coast is because the East Coast, frankly, is full of, liberal ideology. In-N-Out is known to be extremely conservative. My name is Dan Mandis. Got a lot more straight ahead.
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By the way, had, I do say so myself, a pretty good show tonight. RedEyeRadioShow.com. If you want to check out any part of the radio program, that is where you can find the podcast. By the way, I've been fact-checked from the great state and the free state of Florida when I said a lot of these East Coast states, I think that In-N-Out, there's logistical reasons why In-N-Out can't move to expand out to the East Coast. But, you know, I said, well, you got a lot of these liberal states on the East Coast, so that might be one of the reasons why this Christian family doesn't want to go that far east. And I got fact-checked by somebody in Florida, says, hey, Mandis, Florida is a very conservative state. I stand corrected. You know, I just got back from a trip to Florida, and I can't, whenever I talk about Florida, I always find myself saying the free state of Florida, which is what they call themselves in the Sunshine State. So, and this person, whoever it is, asked me if I could ship some of those In-N-Out hamburgers from Tennessee to Florida. I can tell you from personal experience, they don't travel well. And one of my local listeners said, congratulations, Dan, you have now promoted In-N-Out on every radio show you have done. That's actually probably true. I think one of my first days, 12 years ago, one of my first shows in Nashville, I made it a one-man mission that I was going to get In-N-Out to come to Tennessee. I'm sure that's why they finally moved here.

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0: This is the right choice for

0: continues this hour from Town Hall. I'm Ron Taylor. Graham Plattner has formally withdrawn from Maine's U.S. Senate race.
1: The Maine Secretary of State's office has received paperwork from Graham Plattner, officially ending his upstart but troubled campaign for U.S. Senate. The formal withdrawal comes 2 days after Plattner said he would quit the race.
2: It can't be Maine.

0: One on TikTok better, but I'm number one on the list for killing.
1: Laura Winters reporting.
2: The U.S. is demanding that Iran make a public statement saying the Strait of Hormuz is open and that ships crossing the vital corridor will not be subject to further attacks. That's according to two U.S. officials who said internal Tehran power struggles have made it difficult to reach and keep a deal. Crews are draining the Lincoln Memorial's reflecting pool again as President Trump's problem-plagued effort to renovate the site pushes past his deadline. A passenger on board a flight from Greece to Germany was partially sucked out of a window when it broke soon after takeoff. A hospital official in northern Greece said the 61-year-old man suffered injuries. News at townhall.com.
3: I love telling you about The Story of Everything, an incredible movie. Did you know the odds of our universe having the exact physical constants needed for life are 1 in 10 to the power of 10 to the 123rd? It's a number so large, there aren't enough particles in the universe to write it all down. That's not philosophy, it's physics. I've been telling you about the powerful documentary, The Story of Everything. 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Featuring Dr. Stephen Meyer and other respected scientists, this film asks and answers a profound question. 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
2: The NBA's reigning big man is getting paid big. And as correspondent Ed Thomas reports, this paycheck is a record setter.
4: It's painful, you know. It's painful.
5: Victor Wembanyama on losing in the NBA Finals to the New York Knicks.
4: But I'm not running away from that. But I'm using that to fuel me.
5: And now the 7'4" NBA Defensive Player of the Year has signed what will be the richest contract in San Antonio Spurs history. A person with knowledge of the negotiations tells it's a 5-year extension that could exceed $250 million if the player option in the final season's picked up. The source says Wembanyama could have agreed to a deal that top $300 million, but chose a lesser amount to give the Spurs flexibility with the contracts of the team's other budding young stars. I'm Ben Thomas.
2: 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Anti-terrorist police in Greece have arrested three people for a bomb attack that's killed a politician's mother and injured four others.
6: Anti-terror police in Greece have arrested three people in connection with a series of firebomb attacks in July. The bombings in Thessaloniki targeted members of Greece's governing conservative party, the New Democracy Party. A mother of a parliamentary candidate was killed, with several others injured. Greece has a long history of politically motivated violence dating back to the 1970s. While the groups most active in the 1980s and 1990s have been dismantled, new groups have emerged. I'm Karen Shamas.
2: Global oil demand is set to decline this year for the first time since 2020. The International Energy Agency expects a drop of about 1 million barrels per day. This decline is due to higher oil prices and supply disruptions caused by the U.S.-Iran war. More on these stories at townhall.com.
7: Your Weather Authority forecast. A few showers and storms are possible overnight as temperatures drop to the upper 60s and low 70s. Highs will be below average in the mid-80s with the chance of showers and storms tomorrow. And on Sunday, we'll be back to dry weather with highs in the upper 80s. From the Weather Authority Storm Center, I'm meteorologist Jasmine Lomax for Talk Radio 680 WCBM.
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3: 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Let me give you a phone number in case you want to call in and find out more about this topic. 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That's 844-337-7233. All right. A very unique man, Nassim Taleb. Nassim has some compelling ideas on this subject of measuring risk. Nassim Taleb is a middle-aged man of Greek background from a prominent family in Lebanon and educated here in the United States. He is an author, scholar, mathematics professor, philosopher, senior Wall Street trader, and hedge fund manager, and expert on mathematical science. Did you get all that? That's quite a mouthful, isn't it? And seeing that description hardly begins to describe him. Mr. Taleb is a formidable thinker, and when he speaks, he draws large crowds. His most famous books are The Hidden Role of Chance, Fooled by Randomness, and The Black Swan, The Impact of the Highly Improbable? Let me tell you what he has to say, because it has profound meaning for you and me, and profound impact on the ideas of the everyday investor. Mr. Taleb says we all place too much weight on the odds that past events will repeat, when unrepeatable chance is a better explanation. Do you assume that the markets will continue to always go up, that any downturns are temporary, or that bull markets continue forever? Or do you not even think about the risks? Either way, danger lies ahead. The markets do not factor in risks that are not measurable, and that most of the really big events in our world are rare, unpredictable, and not measurable. These events, when they happen, usually have a significant downward impact on the investment markets. This is one of the very big reasons why we spend so much time encouraging you to get off that train and shift the risk to someone else. Shift the risk to whom? We work with billion-dollar companies that will take the risk off your shoulders and guarantee that you will never lose a penny of your investments due to market risk. I guarantee you an annual return of up to 7% on a lifetime income account, and guarantee to pay you a lifetime income that you cannot outlive. Does that sound awfully good? Once again, my number is 844-337-SAFE. That's 844-337-7233. These large companies provide many guarantees. So many people are struggling today to find a way to know, absolutely know, that they will have income as long as they live. Having billion-dollar companies willing to guarantee you a lifetime income provides a lot of comfort and relief. So back to Nassim Taleb. Have you heard the term black swan event? That term is what Mr. Taleb calls events that are rare and unpredictable. The term refers to a 17th century idea. Until the 1600s, it was an accepted truth that all swans were white. In fact, all swans being white had been used for a long time as the standard example of a scientific truth. The equivalent today might be the Earth rotates around the sun. Today we would call that an indisputable scientific truth, right? So, What were the odds of seeing a black swan at that time? Impossible to calculate, but considered impossible until 1697, when explorers found black swans in Australia. Imagine that they had a black swan event. Finding black swans in Australia. When that was considered impossible. We had a big black swan event in 2001, didn't we? 9/11, and we're having many others these days. Earthquakes, volcanoes, terrorist strikes, civil war, political conflict, and so on. The chances of black swan events today seem much higher than just a decade or two ago. And yet, many people continue to invest as though the stock market will continue to rise forever, with no significant black swan events along the way. Doesn't that seem a bit odd? So let me ask you a question. How would you like a guaranteed first-year return of up to 8% or more, with 100% guaranteed safety from the market risk and no taxes, while your money compounds and without the fees and charges normally associated with retirement accounts? Oh, and by the way, no market losses during black swan events. Give me a call anytime at 844-337-SAFE. That's 844-337-7233. Someone is available to answer your calls now or any day of the week. Be sure to mention that you would like a free copy of our 115-page Safe Money and Income book, an insider's guide to no market risk, retirement, and income strategies that will show you how to protect your money from fees and market downturns. Today, you are learning about black swan events, which can have a significant downward market impact. We will show you how to take away that worry. If you can convert some of your current retirement savings into something that would never lose value in the marketplace and still realize gains from the market, would this be of interest to you? I would think so. How much of your money is currently in the market or not earning as much as you would like it to? Are you happy with the amount of risk that you're taking? Do you really know the level of risk you are taking? The reality is, the market goes up and the market goes down even without black swan events. Ask yourself, does your broker know when the next black swan event is going to make your retirement money half of what it is today? Do they have a crystal ball giving them a heads up on terrorist attacks, corruption, natural disasters, or market crashes for any other reason? If they are honest, they will tell you no. If you are honest, you will admit you don't know. I know I am honest, and I will tell you I don't have a clue when any of these things are going to happen next. So if your broker doesn't know, you don't know, and I don't know, how is your retirement money safe in the market? A singer, Matt Kearney, has a song that says, "We are all just one phone call from our knees. The only thing certain about life is that it is not certain." The same is true for your retirement. One morning you wake up and flip on CNBC to find out that all of the people that were telling you to risk your hard-earned retirement money didn't know anything. 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
3: 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They thought the market would just keep on going up. 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Speaking of income, I need to share with you a huge misconception about how people think of their retirement. Many people have been taught by educators and financial planners to think of their income as a pile of money. For example, you might have $100,000 in your retirement account right now, and be thinking that in order to retire, you need $500,000. I have to tell you that this type of thinking ruins more people's retirement than our volatile stock market and all of the scam artists combined. Retirement is not about how big your account is. It is about how much income you have. I know people that have almost nothing in their retirement accounts and are living very comfortably in their golden years. How did they do that? It's called passive residual income. Passive residual income is money that comes to you every single month, regardless of how much money you have in your bank or your ability to work. It comes from not thinking of your money as an account value, but rather as an income value. Some of you have commercially leased property that pays you a positive cash flow month after month. Some people have oil wells that pay monthly royalties. Then there are those of you who have become my clients. Over the years, I have shown my clients how to take their IRA for a 401k or other retirement accounts and turn them into income accounts that would grow until they were ready to retire and convert that money into passive residual income so they can enjoy it for the rest of their life, knowing they will never outlive their money. My customized Safe Money and Income Information Kit will help you to change the way you think about your retirement money. The information is just one quick call away. My number is 844- 877-SAFE. 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You should know that I do not get any of your money. The highly rated companies I work with pay me directly, and 100% of your money goes to work for you. Day one. Why go backwards when you can always go forwards? As a child, did you ever play with dominoes? Do you remember stacking them up side by side? Sometimes spending hours to get them lined up perfectly. I remember having my entire family room floor covered with those little black blocks, waiting for the moment when all of my hard work, persistence, and dedication would pay off. I remember having a master plan that could only result in the pleasure of seeing my accomplishment pay off as I tipped my final domino over how great it would be to see all of them fall in the perfect order, just as I'd planned. Now, back to reality. Halfway through building my work of art, my younger brother or the family pet would prematurely destroy my elaborate plans by kicking over my dominoes. Isn't that just like retirement exposed to stock market risk? Many brokers and financial planners use elaborate and expensive software programs to show you how your money invested with them will build a retirement you can count on. 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All you have to do is trust in your stocks, bonds, and mutual funds, and someday you will be able to tip over your last domino. How would you like to have dominoes that don't fall down? Aren't you tired of starting your retirement plans over? 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
3: 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My Safe Money and Income Information Kit shows you how to base your retirement on fact, not fiction. How would you like up to an 8% bonus on your deposit and up to a 7% compounded annual interest rate? With a lifetime income account that provides you income, you can never outlive while supplies last. You may also get my Safe Money and Income book, a 115-page guide to putting your retirement on autopilot and getting rid of the high fees. Once again, my number is 844-337-SAFE. That's 844-337-7233. I have a great story for you, and it's a perfect example of what happens when your retirement is based on guessing instead of guarantees. A listener called me the other day and said that their broker told them not to worry about market declines because they are only paper losses. I asked the caller, does your broker tell you to not get excited when the stock market goes up because it's only a paper gain? Can you believe that? Not only is the paper loss statement about the most insensitive thing you could say to someone who has lost their money, but it's not even true. If you need the money now, is that a paper loss? If you are at age 45 and above, you need to start looking at guarantees. The closer you are to retirement, the less time you have to recover from the guessing game. Year after year, I meet clients that put their money in the hands of so-called experts, only to find out that their financial planner had no idea the market was going to crash. Here's a secret about myself. I don't know when the market is going to crash either, do you? Of course not. If I had a magic wand, my first wish would be to make everyone, including your broker, stop pretending like they know what is going to happen. The truth is, brokers, politicians, or any self-proclaimed expert has no idea when the market is going up or going down. We live in an uncertain world, and that is why retirement money should be based on guarantees, not guessing the no-market risk strategies. I use lock-in-market gains, so you and I don't have to guess about when the market goes up or down. If the market goes up, you participate in the gains. If the market goes down, then you stay where you are until the market goes up again. Just imagine where your retirement account would be today if you never participated in market losses for the last 10 years. Are you tired of guessing? Are you tired of the stress and sleepless nights? Worried about outliving your income? Call me now for my free Safe Money and Income Information Kit and make your retirement something to enjoy instead of something that stresses you out. My number is 844-337-SAFE. That's 844-337-7233. I also have free copies of my Safe Money and Income book available for hand delivery while supplies last. 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Wouldn't it be great to let your money work for your retirement instead of your broker's? Once again, my number is 844-337-SAFE. That's 844-337-7233. One of my listeners from this radio show called me the other day. I asked him, just like all of my listeners, what would you like your money to do for you? He told me that he had lost 50% of his retirement money because his broker told him to be patient and let it ride. I said to my new friend, isn't let it ride a term used in gambling? I could literally hear the light bulb turn on above his head over the phone. I want all of my listeners to pay really close attention now. Stop your cars. 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If you only get one message for me today, this is the message you want to get. And here it is. You don't have to go to Vegas to gamble. Millions of Americans are participating in the largest legalized gambling operation ever conceived. If you are at or approaching retirement and you have your money invested in assets where you can lose your money, then you are a gambler, my friend. It's no different than going double down at your favorite Vegas casino. Do you want to gamble your retirement money? I didn't think so. I can show you how to get your first year returns of up to 8% or more, lock in market gains, and never participate in market losses. I can also show you how to build up a lifetime income account with up to 8% bonuses on your money and up to 7% compounded interest annually. Some accounts can even increase your income by up to 200% if you need long-term care. My number is 844-337-SAFE. That's 844-337-7233. I know many of you are listening right now and thinking, I have never heard about no market risk planning strategies from the financial cable shows or my financial planner. This must be too good to be true. I hear you and understand your concern, but let me assure you that the reason you have not heard about no market risk planning is not because it doesn't exist. It's because these strategies don't pay agents' commissions out of your pocket from high fees. Year after year, I get paid once from the highly rated companies I work with, and nothing I get paid comes out of your money. These strategies don't make very good television. Your retirement account will go up with market gains and never go down with market losses. That is way too boring for TV. TV personalities can't get paid their huge salaries unless they can fool their audiences into thinking they know what they're talking about. You only need lots of makeup on a hairstylist if you're trying to convince people to risk their money in the market. Steady growth has no drama, and financial TV cannot sell commercials without the drama of risk. My approach is much different. No fancy office, no suit and tie, and no Mercedes-Benz pulling up in your driveway. I am not here to impress you with me. I am simply here to give you information that nobody else is giving you. Understand that the first step you take with me is just to get information. My Safe Money and Income Information Kit is yours to keep. And if what I have to offer doesn't interest you, then we will depart as friends. That is why I always say, I don't sell no market risk strategies. People buy them from me. This is your retirement money. And don't let anyone convince you otherwise. I have helped my clients move millions of dollars worth of retirement money into no market risk strategies. And not one client has lost a penny due to market downturns. They all made the choice to take control of their retirement and to stop rolling the dice on their financial future. Isn't it time to base your retirement on guarantees instead of guessing? Again, my number is 844-337-SAFE. That's 844-337-7233. Well, we've got to take a quick break. We'll be back with more Safe Money and Income Radio after this message.
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3: Hello, and thank you for joining me on Safe Money and Income Radio. Wouldn't it be nice if just once in your life you could know about something bad that was going to happen before it actually happened? Just think how different our lives would be. Market corruption, terrorist attacks, and all of the ills of this world would never be a problem, because we could always stay one step ahead. Unfortunately, the world we live in is very different than the ideal. And when we wake up in the morning, we never know what the day has in store for us. Fortunately, the unexpected can be planned for financially, with no market risk strategies that lock in market gains and never, and I mean never, experienced market losses. I want you to dwell on this point. No matter what you see on the news any day of your life, and no matter how bad Wall Street responds to the news, your account will never go backwards due to market declines. If the market performs, you have the opportunity for gains. If the market crashes, then your money doesn't participate in those losses. You can even get up to an 8% bonus for opening a Safe Money and Income account today. 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That's 844-337-7233. Someone is available to answer your calls now or any day of the week. Make sure to mention that you would like a free copy of our 115-page Safe Money and Income book, an insider's guide to know market risk retirement strategies that will show you how to protect your money from fees and market downturns. I am sure, just like me, that you honor our soldiers and their service to our country. It is their sacrifice that gives us the privilege to even talk about the options of retirement, safety, and security. Without a safe country, it would be impossible to find a safe haven for our money. That being said, let me tell you a story of a noble soldier. This soldier had the mindset that fighting with a gun lacked honor and chose only to fight with his knife. He was honorable, brave, and highly skilled in all types of fighting and all types of weapons, yet he still persisted in only using his knife in battle. Unfortunately, his enemies did not participate in his ideals, and even though this soldier fought valiantly, he died in battle. The moral of this story is that good intentions don't win battles, and if you bring a knife to a gunfight, you are defeated well before the fight even begins. Good intentions must be matched by the right equipment to complete the mission. Let me ask you, Is your retirement suffering from bad equipment choices? Your investment advisor might have very good intentions, but if he is using the wrong tools to keep your money safe, then your retirement may very well be destined to die in battle. Risky investments should be retirement tools mostly used for the young or the extremely wealthy. It is too often they are used for those that are in or approaching retirement that cannot afford to lose their money. Also, just because your broker tells you it's safe doesn't make it true. Unfortunately, many investments such as bonds, gold, and variable annuities are often advertised as safe, even though they are far from being safe from market risk. Don't let your retirement die due to poor equipment choices. You need to consider using no market risk strategies for the very dangerous times we live in. No market risk planning can provide protection from volatile markets and can provide guaranteed growth of up to 7% in income accounts that will provide you with an income you can never outlive. 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Once again, my number is 844-337-SAFE. That's 844-337-7233. One of my clients asked me one time, "What is the difference between you and a stockbroker?" With some humor, but also sincerity. I said, "Well, one difference is that I won't jump out a window if the stock market crashes. That may be a joke, but with every joke, there is often a seed of truth." I can only joke around like this with my clients, because out of the millions and millions of dollars in retirement money I have protected, not a single penny has ever been lost due to market declines. Also, in all honesty, I can't figure out why. Variable products, that is, products where you can lose your money, are called securities. What is secure about them? I can assure you, every time the market crashes, nobody feels secure. Speaking of security, let me tell you another story. We had a client that was very reluctant to talk to me. It was the same usual reason I hear all the time. He would say, "I have someone that takes care of my money." This happened over and over again for a couple of years, until one day he said, "We need to talk." I won't use exact figures here, and we will call him Joe to protect his information. But he had a considerable amount of money, lost almost half of it, and then gained back about half of his losses. When we were done moving his retirement to no market risk strategies, the market dropped almost 1,000 points in one day. We asked him one simple question. "Joe, how does it feel to wake up in the morning without watching the market?" His answer was predictable. He said, "It's great. Stress comes from many sources, and the thought of outliving or losing your money is probably at the top of the list. For many of you, at or near retirement, I am here to tell you there is a very good chance we can get rid of that stress. If you'd like to learn more, call for our Safe Money and Income book and Safe Money and Income information kit that could change your financial life for the better. Again, our number is 844-337-SAFE. That's 844-337-7233. There is no cost or obligation. So many of you are in the same situation Joe was in. He was already retired, and his financial advisor had 100% of his money in products where he could lose money. The losses occurred so fast, he couldn't do anything to stop them. And when he called, his advisor was told, "Don't worry, just write it out." I wish some of these advisors would explain to their clients how they are not supposed to worry when half of their money is gone. Also, I would like to know why advisors still get paid fees to manage people's money when they lose it. Of all the legislation that tries to protect consumers from bad investments, I have one simple law that would protect everybody, and it's very simple. How about if no financial advisor gets paid a dime of commission when the client loses money? 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
1: Hello, and thank you for joining me on Safe Money on Income Radio. Have you ever seen the movie Cliffhanger with Sylvester Stallone? I was just watching that movie the other night. It had the usual acting you might expect from a Stallone action flick, but what really struck me was the opening scene. I had forgotten how intense it was. Stallone's character was helping a female climber. I can't remember the name of the actress, but anyway, she was sliding across a rope from one cliff to another cliff when her harness came unbuckled. As she fell out of the harness, Stallone slid across the rope and grabbed her hand. We have all seen that I gotcha move in so many movies. It's cliche at best, except for in this movie. Instead of rescuing the girl, there was a prolonged sequence where her hand begins to slip out of Stallone's grip, finger by finger. The whole time she is screaming, "I don't want to die." The backdrop behind her looks to be over a mile down to the valley floor. If you haven't seen the movie before, you're sitting there waiting for him to grab her with his other hand, or somehow save the day. But this movie catches you off guard. Unlike the typical Hollywood happy ending, her hand slips all the way out. She falls while maintaining eye contact with Stallone. Her horrifying scream and the look on her face as she falls. It really got my blood pressure going. I'm no actor, but I do save people from falling. Unlike Stallone, nobody has ever slipped out of my hands. Not a single one of my clients has ever had their retirement fall off a cliff. And not one of them has ever lost a penny due to stock market losses. I bet some of you wish your retirement wasn't at risk of being dropped off a cliff at all. For that reason alone, now would be a good time to call. 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There are no stock market cliffs with my income planning. So what have you got to lose? 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But everyone is afraid when the market crashes. 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They are not usually screaming, but sometimes they are crying. They are always looking at me with eyes that say, "Save me." I save my clients from lots of things. 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Call 844-337-SAFE. That's 844-337-7233. Call me now and I can show you a better way. A way towards a lifetime income account that isn't wasted away by fees. That comes with upfront bonuses of up to 8% or more, which will never show any market losses, no matter how the market falls, and provides you a plan for living as long as possible. I think we can all imagine the feeling of falling and how helpless that feels. Imagine spending your entire life climbing to the top of a mountain. It takes blood, sweat, tears, discipline, and hard work to get you to the top of your retirement mountain where the view is breathtaking. Finally, it is time to sit down and relax and enjoy the view, which is everything your hard work and sacrifice has brought you. Unfortunately, up on top of the mountain, there are all kinds of risks. You have no control over it. What if the mountain you climbed decides to no longer be a dormant volcano? What if a rock from above rolls down the hill and knocks you off the mountain? What if bad weather rolls in unexpectedly? You get lost, and exposure drains away your life. When the stock market is up, the view is great. A sense of euphoria sets in, and it seems like nothing can go wrong. But just like being on top of a mountain, there are many things that can go wrong, and very few of them can be recognized in time to save yourself. Maybe it will be fraudulent market activity. I don't think I have ever seen more articles on how the stock market is rigged than recently. Maybe it will be the act of terrorism or political instability. We certainly have plenty of that going around. Could it be another popping of a bubble? Nobody is expecting, or despite the obvious signs of the tech, housing, and other bubble markets? It always seems like people don't realize the bubble was popped until it's too late. What I'm getting at is, you don't have to live this way. What is the point of feeling good about a retirement that is built on a house of cards? Why not protect all the effort it took to build your retirement with guaranteed results that are not subject to market risk? There is a better way to live that allows you to enjoy your retirement without the financial risk of the markets and the chance you could be pushed over the edge of a cliff. I think you should take a very hard look at the risks you might be taking with your retirement. If you are at or near retirement, it is time to stop the insanity and look at an option that is appropriate for retirement goals. Call 844-337-SAFE. That's 844-337-7233. My Safe Money and Income book and Safe Money and Income information kit will help you separate out all the crazy advice you might be hearing and replace it with good sound information. That's 844-337-SAFE. That's 844-337-7233. Let's wrap up this segment with a final thought. All my clients have one thing in common. If they follow my instructions, none of them worry about outliving their money. I have had countless clients tell me about how amazed they are at the peace of mind they now have. They are shocked at how much stress they were living with, knowing their retirement savings could crash at any moment, but not knowing when it would happen. Sometimes you don't realize how much stress you were living with until that stress has been removed from your life. Worse yet, some of you might not even realize you should be stressed about your retirement when the bottom drops out. You will experience stress beyond what it seems you can handle, because you were living in the fantasy world of stock market gains. Don't hang from a cliff when it comes to your retirement. Don't let your fingers slip away one by one to have all your effort of climbing to the top end with your retirement falling to the bottom. Give me a call, and I will give you a safety rope you can count on if you'd like to learn more. 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I will show you how to play a game that you are guaranteed to win with no market risk. 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It's time to put your feet on solid ground and enjoy the view without the risk of falling due to stock market losses. Well, I'm about out of time for this week. If you're serious about your financial future, give me a call, and together we'll get your retirement savings on the fast track to above-average growth and safety. One of your biggest returns will be peace of mind. 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Until next time at the same time, remember to stay safe so you can step into a secure future.
0: 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No information presented today should be acted upon without meeting with a qualified and licensed professional. 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

0: this hour from Town Hall. I'm Ron Taylor. President Trump has chosen not to sign a sweeping housing affordability bill in protest of Congress not approving a strict voter ID bill that lacks sufficient support to pass.
1: The housing measure will become law without President Trump's signature because he didn't veto it. On Truth Social, he wrote, "I will not sign the housing bill, which has been fully approved by Congress and sent to the White House, in protest over the fact that the United States Senate is not capable of passing the Save America Act, which is polling at 97% with the Republican Party and very high with the non-politician Democrats. The president's rejection of the legislation cut short the GOP's efforts to address a key voter concern about rising home costs. He says the Save America Act will have a greater impact on society." Bernie Bennett, Washington.
0: The European Union says Facebook and Instagram are designed to be addictive.
2: The European Union is accusing Meta of designing Facebook and Instagram to get people hooked, especially children. And it's demanding that Meta disable what it calls key addictive features, such as infinite scrolling and autoplay of videos. The EU's charges against Meta platforms are part of

0: 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Well, it's now available through streaming, so you can watch it in your home or church or school. You know, if Charles Darwin were alive today, he'd be on his apology tour, going to every school, elementary through college, jokingly apologizing for his conviction that there was no intelligent design. The film suggests a thoughtful exploration of evolution and the growing scientific discussion around intelligent design, and presents physics, math, and biology in a visually compelling way. It also raises questions about whether the complexity we observe in nature is best explained by chance processes alone or by intentional design. The truth is, The Story of Everything will leave you almost speechless as it highlights the beauty and precision of the universe. It's a conversation that continues to engage scientists, educators, and curious minds around the world. For your copy, go to thestoryofeverything.film/Larry. Again, thestoryofeverything.film/Larry.
1: Sometimes help can come in the most unusual forms. A goat has been providing some moral support to crews battling western wildfires. More on this story from correspondent Ben Thomas.
2: Fire dispatch.
3: It's already been a hard fire season in Colorado.
4: A lot of fires and a lot of damage and a lot of heartbreak.
3: But Lindsay Glader's goat, Goldie,
4: short for Golden Oreo,
3: a 4-year-old Nigerian dwarf goat with a brown and white coat, has brought some light.
5: She went around and checked out everybody and was very social.
3: Trevor Leland's with the Colorado Springs Fire Department. They've been dousing flames and clearing brush this week, Goldie helping with the latter, chomping on leaves.
5: It's always cool to see an animal like that who doesn't mind us being there, and she was happy we were there.
4: Goldie has become the social butterfly that I think she's always meant to be.
3: I'm Ben Thomas.
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6: The New York Times, the Daily News, and other media outlets are asking a federal judge to impose sanctions on OpenAI, escalating a legal fight over copyright. The newspapers allege the ChatGPT maker is hiding evidence important to what could be a landmark copyright infringement trial over how OpenAI and its business partner Microsoft built their AI technologies using millions of news articles. At issue is whether AI chatbots are unfairly competing as an information source, siphoning off web traffic without doing the journalistic work it took to gather the news. I'm Lisa Dwyer.
1: Kia America has issued a new recall for nearly 463,000 of its Telluride SUVs, urging owners to park their vehicles outside after several customers reported fires. More at townhall.com.
7: Your weather authority forecast. A few showers and storms are possible overnight as temperatures drop to the upper 60s and low 70s. Highs will be below average in the mid 80s with the chance of showers and storms tomorrow. Then on Sunday, we'll be back to dry weather with highs in the upper 80s. From the Weather Authority Storm Center, I'm meteorologist Jasmine Lomax for Talk Radio 680 WCBM.
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9: 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Here are your hosts, Alan and Robin Ellis.

0: I'm here, buddy. Hello.
1: Yep. We're good. We're on.
0: Okay. What's playing?
1: You. We just finished the opening music.
0: Oh, I'm on?
1: Yep. I'm sorry. Did you miss the opening music?
0: Oh, that's all right. I didn't have the headphones on. Hi, everybody. Hey, it's Alan Ellis here. Yeah. I was deep involved in a text discussing, well, stuff. Whew, it's been a long week, so that's indicative of it. So, let's see, what happened this week? All right. Tuesday, I believe, we went up to Pennsylvania, Lancaster County, and had a great meeting with the folks at the Apple Cracker folks. It's Welsh Mountain, formerly Stolzfus Mineral Supply, and had a good time with some fellows up there. We talked about hunting a lot. We talked about business, and everything's cool. I brought home another bucket of their great, great mineral that I've been using. It's called Rack RX 365. Deer are really hitting it. Does like it. Fawns like it. Bucks like it. So we just need to get some more out there. The rain, I think, probably affected what was put out on the mineral site before. So that was that. Wednesday, Thursday, Friday, I worked. I worked. And when I say I worked, I was in Pennsylvania. I was in Delaware. And just following up on some seeds I planted of starting to grow, let's put it that way, with the business. So we're growing the magazine in Maryland and Delaware and even into Pennsylvania. So we're just having a good time doing that, but it's a lot of road miles, a lot of windshield time. And, you know, yesterday morning I had a lot of work here to do, getting prepared for the upcoming fall issue of the Maryland Hunting Quarterly, and spent virtually all day on the computer yesterday, which is more exhausting to me than being on the road. So that was a tough day yesterday, but I got up like 3:30 yesterday morning. You think a guy that gets up at 4:30 on Saturday would be okay getting up early every morning? I don't. I usually get up about 6:30, but that's okay. No, don't feel sorry for me. This is all self-inflicted. So, but I do it all to bring you the best we can, bring you the best information, and reveal the most productive people for resources, the best advertisers we can find. So, it's all good. I was talking to somebody the other day. I said, you know, I could go out there and I could hit every liquor store and every beer distributor and that type of thing, because, you know, that's an aspect of the outdoors, you know, after the hunt, and major sponsors for events are oftentimes beer companies and things like that, and, you know, beer and crabs and all that. But I've never been a fan of it. And so the low-hanging fruit with the alcohol stuff, I don't pick it. And there's a reason. I don't want anybody to be given the idea that it's okay to drink and hunt. It's okay to drink and go boating or fishing. And look, there's beer on all the boats in the bay, just about. People are cracking back a brew and that type of thing. And I've seen it all my life. I don't like it. Sorry. I think it's unsafe. I think, you know, if you're on the boat, the waves, the wind, the sun amplifies the drinking, and you sure don't need any mental fog when you have a gun in your hand. So just a little philosophy on why we don't have any, you know, beer sponsors, liquor stores, and that type of thing. So on the good side, on another good part of the thing that happened this week is the scopes arrived from Hawk Optics, the muzzleloader scopes. The muzzleloaders have been here, so we are ready to go for our promotion in September. We have the muzzleloaders, we have the scopes, and we'll be giving away a free muzzleloader in September, October, and November. Now, we're not going to sign up for that yet, but put anybody in the drawing, but it is what it is. So, yeah, indeed. All right, finish this. How's everybody doing? We're giving fishing tackle away at the end of this month, a nice bass fishing package from High Tide Lures and Tackle Box Tim Sherman. So if you'd like to get in on the drawing today, all you got to do is call in. Give us a call here at 410-WCBM680, 410-922-6680. Leave your full name spelled correctly and your accurate and accessible phone number to our producer's call screener, Aaron, who's a friendly guy. And he will be more than glad to put you in the drawing. We had a little technical difficulty this morning, didn't we, Aaron?
1: Yes, we did, but we worked through it.
0: Worked through it. Your expertise pressed all the right buttons and moved all the switches. What are they called? Pods? Yeah, I guess. So we got it all done. So it's good. And here we are on the air. And, of course, I show up half a beat late, but that's okay. So, we did solidify another measuring event for Western Maryland. July 25th, we will be at Mountain Maryland Firearms Training in Frostburg. Chuck Wilcox will be going up there to measure some deer that we're getting inquiries about from Western Maryland. The National Deer Association event, which has always been productive for us, does not exist this year. The chapter folded. So we are looking forward for new venues all across the state to get these deer measured up before the deadline of August 31st. So that brings me to this mention of the Sportsman Expo sponsored by the Maryland Fur Trappers. That's July 31st and August 1st at the Washington County Agriculture Center at the on Sharpsburg Pike, 7313 Sharpsburg Pike in Boonesboro, Maryland. There's no charge to attend. You can learn about fur trapping and how to call waterfowl, turkeys, or predators, set a trap line, or just enjoy the outdoors. It's all free. Yep, it's all free. It's all there. On Friday, the grounds open at 8 a.m. with dealers for firearms, archery, fishing, and trapping supplies. And features of day one include a kids' corner, expert trapping demos, ride along with set up a live trap line. 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On Saturday, you ride along at 7:30 to check the trap line that you set the day before. Predator calling demonstrations, duck, goose, and turkey calling techniques, live and silent auctions, a chicken dinner auction, raffles and games, bucks, bears, stags, we'll measure, white-tailed deer, black bears, and sika deer from 10 till 3. So we'll see you Friday, July 31st and August 1st at the Sportsman Expo and Maryland Fur Trappers. Any callers on the line, Aaron?
1: Not yet. Waiting on the first one.
0: Okay, good. That's good. I'm glad to hear that. So, well, while we're waiting, you know, I hope everyone enjoyed the 4th. It was hot. And I lost air conditioning in the house. Hasn't been back. So we're operating with some fans out there, spending more time in the air-conditioned great room here in the back of the house, which has a wall unit and is working just fine. And you hear the dogs in the background, and that's where they stay, too. So I may as well talk about, some other folks here while we're waiting. There's a text right there. Let's see. Thank you, John. Let's see here. So, the air temperature has been awful for fishing, and as we previously discussed, that is a tough time for fish, especially if you want to take them out of the water and, you know, measure them and that type of thing. That all leads. It's a very detrimental thing to do. You just got to be careful in the way you handle those fish in this kind of hot weather. Of course, the striped bass season is closed all of August. So I do have a fishing trip scheduled here out of, I believe, Oxford. I'm not sure if I'm mistaken. On July 24th, my son-in-law has a relative who has a charter boat, and he was gracious enough to send his wife and two kids and me on a fishing trip for us to all kind of fish together this year, which is fine because my daughter-in-law doesn't get to do much of the outdoor stuff. She's busy with the kids and activities and work full-time and all that stuff. So we're going to take a day and go, and I'm looking very much forward to it. So rain or shine. Speaking of rain, crops are coming along like gangbusters here on the shore. I mean, knee-high by the 4th of July. Knee-high to the the giant in Jack and the Beanstalk, I guess. Man, I'll tell you what, the corn is through the roof. Already in tassel a lot of places, a lot of sweet corn, that type of thing. So we're glad to see that. Hey, you know what? It's hot. It's summer. But you've put it off long enough. Summer's here. It's time to dress up that backyard for fun and great times with your family and friends. You know, time to eat some crabs and family reunions and celebrations and birthdays and things like that. 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

0: There you go. All my weapons of mass destruction. That's right. The funny thing about that is that, you know, it's all catch and release. There's no destruction. There really isn't. So, Well, I sure like to talk to somebody because I've been talking all week. It has been a busy, busy week. Very busy week. So, but very productive. You know, extremely productive. We're calling them. But here's what happens. I'll go to a show or I'll be on the road and I'll call on people and I'll give them my, you know, my rates for the magazine. I'll follow up with an email after the visit, say, nice talking to you. Thank you very much. And most of the time there's no response, no reply. So then I stop by with another visit and then they're on vacation. So, you know, when you're 2.5 hours from home and you planned on meeting with somebody, you didn't call ahead because that's the way I've worked all my life. So, that's fine. So you follow up with another email. And then phone call. And then eventually, you know, you get rejected. So, but that's my life. So of every 10 businesses I call on, I may be able to convince one or two to advertise with me in the magazine. And that's a good deal. So sometimes they like it so much, they'll say, what's the discount? And I'll say, well, here it is for, you know, all four issues. And they'll go, okay, I want all four issues and I want to pay you up front. Well, that's nice. That's really great. I appreciate that. And when that happens, that's my own pat on my own back because we do have a good product. We have a very good product with the Maryland Hunting Quarterly. 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MD Loves Crabs. Those are our two publications. Of course, you're listening to the radio show, and that's available on podcast too. I don't know how many years we go back on the radio show on my website, but Aaron sends the show every week up to one of my former producers, Brian Tilton, sends it to Florida, and Brian puts it puts the podcast on the air or on my website. So it's worked out really well, it really has. So I'm very happy and proud of the business that we're able to do and present to our present to our readers and listeners. So I did have a nice lunch in Lancaster the other day with one of my writers, Jim Amrine. Jim has written, 1994, he wrote a story called Six Seasons of the Archer. Broke down, you know, whitetail behavior, where to look, where to hunt, based on their behavior and the availability of food throughout the year. And he has expanded that now. We published it a few years ago. Always well received. We published it a few years ago and he tweaked it a little bit. He said, now I'm redoing the whole thing and we have 8 seasons of the bow hunter now. And I'm like, good, let's put it, let's run it. So we're going to do that. People send me random articles. People send me random stories about the deer they've taken. And I've asked people to write stories and, you know, that type of thing. And so, you know, sometimes something just comes right over the transom that you don't even expect. You know, hey, I saw you online. I want to advertise with you. Great. Glad to hear it. One fella sent us a picture, basically a drawing of something that he wanted in his ad, and we put it into AI, and it turned out absolutely phenomenal. I just subscribed yesterday to one of the AI providers, and my designer is using it now a lot, and it's creating shortcuts for her and better results for us. The other thing is we're switching printers again. We switch printer. I'm sorry, I'm talking all shop here. I'm talking all about Alan and his business, but I'd much rather be talking about it to you. So I'm just kind of giving you a behind-the-scenes look here. So where was I? Even some of our advertisers are producing ads in AI and sending them to us, which is great, which is absolutely great. So, I lost my train of thought. I apologize. Let's get a call in here and get me off of me, please. 410 WCBM 680, 410-922-6680. Let's get in the fish and tackle contest before... Oh, good. Thanks for rescuing me, Chris. Appreciate it.
1: Hey, Alan, good morning.
0: Hey, Chris, what's going on, buddy?
1: Not much. How you making out?
0: Busy, man. Busy this week. But that's okay. It's what I do. It's nice
1: that's
0: to be busy.
1: Good. You know, idle hands, as they say.
0: Exactly. Exactly. Yep, there's always plenty to do, for sure.
1: Yes, I've been rather busy myself, so not your kind of busy, just working around a cabin.
0: Yeah, sure. So,
1: my hen Muscovy hatched out 5 ducklings.
0: Nice. Very nice.
1: So I got 5 little ducklings roaming around with her and the drake, and had quite a battle with black snakes. Caught 4 of them.
0: Really?
1: Yeah, my nephew was down. He was helping me with a project I was working on, I guess about 2 weeks ago.
0: Mm-hmm.
1: And I was in the living room working on this project. And he comes in, hey, there's a snake in the chicken house. So I go out there and, gosh, it was a 6-foot long black snake. So I grabbed it.
0: They're
1: dragged
0: impressive.
1: It out.
0: They're impressive.
1: Yeah, they are.
0: They're very impressive.
1: Then I went back to Maryland to go to my daughter's wedding, and he caught another one.
0: Wow.
1: And then when I got back here, we caught another one when my daughter and her husband came down for the weekend of July 4th. I caught one then, and then Sunday morning, the Sunday they were getting ready to leave, I walked out, and my truck was backed up right close to the hen house.
0: Yeah.
1: And I walked out to my truck, and there's a black snake right underneath the truck. Now, this was a smaller one.
0: Yeah.
1: And it wouldn't have been, I don't think it would have been able to eat an egg if it had gotten in there. But I lost a couple due to the black snakes.
0: A couple eggs, I'm sure.
1: Yeah. So, sadly. Yeah. But,
0: well, that is sad, but, you know, they got to eat, too. And they're opportunistic, so they're going to do what they do.
1: This is true.
0: They're going to be snakes.
1: This is true. I didn't kill them. I just took them up the mountain or down the mountain and let them go because I do like black snakes.
0: And oh yeah, they're very nice to have around the house. There's, you know, they take care of the mice and the stuff that gives us frustrational days. You know, I like snakes around. We don't have much here. We have garter snakes here. The only thing I don't like about them is that the dogs will corner one, you know, and then they go crazy, and then I got to go out and wade in the middle of that and take care of the snake. But, I don't know, what West Virginia does. But in Maryland, do you know you are not allowed to kill any snake?
1: I don't know. I know that West Virginia, it's against the law to kill rattlesnakes.
0: Yeah. But you can't kill
1: a lot of people do.
0: You can't kill, you can't kill a copperhead. You can't kill a black snake. Nothing here in Maryland.
1: Yeah.
0: You're not allowed to kill any snakes. So. You're not even allowed to gig a frog in Maryland. You know what I mean by that?
1: Really? Yeah, I know exactly what you mean.
0: Yeah, it's a little 3-prong pitchfork, little small one that, you know, you can use to pick up frogs, you know, stick the frog and put them in the butt. Nope, not allowed to gig them. Not allowed to use anything that penetrates the skin. So you can't even even bait a bullfrog on your fishing rod with a worm. You have to net them or catch them by hand.
1: Well, what do you do with them then?
0: Well, if you want to harvest them to eat, you know.
1: Oh, okay.
0: Yeah, if you want to harvest
1: them. You can kill them, but you can't.
0: Exactly. Yeah, that's right.
1: That doesn't make any sense whatsoever.
0: Not really. snakeheads, you are allowed to use, of course, archery tackle. You're allowed to use, a bow and arrow, but you're not allowed to use a gig that has over 3 prongs. So these guys in Southern Maryland are building these five-pronged gigs that are a foot wide, and they have five fishing tips on them, you know, bow fishing tips on them, or three fishing tips on them,
1: yeah.
0: two points, and they're totally illegal. You can sell them, but you can't use them.
1: If it wasn't so, if it, it's funny, it's sad, it's terribly sad. The state of the government.
0: Oh, I know, I know.
1: Everywhere. I mean, that's
0: of course.
1: That's everywhere. Every state.
0: Yep. Yep, that's true.
1: But on a happier note, I don't know about up your way, but the deer have been moving like crazy down here.
0: You know, that's good. They've been moving. I'm seeing them out in the fields a lot. I'm not seeing them on camera. That's the thing. So that tells me that I got to renew my mineral lick here. I do it about every 10 days or so. And I think the rain pretty much diluted the place. But I mean, they're still coming in. They're still feeding nearby. I've got a doe. I got a doe, Chris. It's unbelievable. I mean, she looks like a cow elk. She is just she's got a blockhead that looks like a mule. I mean, she is just immense. Big, blocky, stocky body. I don't think she had any fawns. And I'm going to tell you, that doe, I'm guessing, just by comparing her pictures to everybody else on camera, I'm guessing she probably goes 150, 160, if not more.
1: Holy cow.
0: Oh, she's big.
1: That is a big doe.
0: She's big. She's big. Yeah, so... And then we got
1: another one. Youngins with her?
0: No, that's the thing. She doesn't. We have another younger doe that has two fawns that is a regular. And, you know, they're in the wintertime, I see a bunch of them on camera, five, six at a time, you know. We've got a 6x4 buck on the property. He's got a little hook in front of his, brow tine. It's got a branch on it, kind of a drop down. I call him Dr. Hook or Captain Hook, whatever. He's got a hook, so I call him something Hook. But, yeah, I mean, you know, it's interesting. So, and I just, there's no food. I don't feed them this time of year. I put the mineral out to help them and to see what's there, you know, to see what's there for the upcoming season. So,
1: sure.
0: It's been interesting.
1: Good.
0: Thank you for indulging.
1: How about turkeys? I haven't been getting many turkeys.
0: Had a turkey yesterday. That's another thing. I talked to a fellow who's the Upper Bay Chapter president, wrote an article. His son killed his first turkey this year, sitting in his dad's lap, which is pretty cool. And I think he was 7, I'm pretty sure. Anyway, he and I were talking, and he said he's gotten reports of over 130 different turkeys and poults in Cecil County reported. In Cecil County.
1: Wow.
0: So it's been, in Cecil at least, it's been a very successful nesting area. And in conversation with Bob Long, who was our guest here a few weeks ago, Bob said that's the best survey he's heard of in a long time, probably 10 years. So maybe the weather, maybe the... maybe the guys should concentrate on the predators. Maybe it's all paying off, you know?
1: Yeah, I was concerned because, you know, early spring, we had that kind of cold snap and all that rain. I was worried about turkey poults, but I guess they made it through.
0: Yeah, good. Good, I'm glad to hear that.
1: Yeah. I haven't seen any on my cameras.
0: Well,
1: I've had some turkeys, but no poults. Now, my nephew saw... some down in the field across from my driveway, and my neighbor saw a hen with, he said, like 15.
0: Wow. Wow, that's great. That's great.
1: Yeah.
0: Cool. Yeah. Yes, sir.
1: Anyway, well, any plans for the rest of your weekend?
0: Let's see. Yeah, work. Yep, we got a magazine to get out here. We got a new printer, and so... As what happens when you do that, my printer that we had for a few years in Dover gave me 30 days notice to shut down. And they said, oh, well, we can print your spring issue if you want to just pay up front for it. Well, February, the cash is not exactly flush. So we found another printer that would work with us, and unfortunately, we didn't have a good quality relationship with those folks. So we're moving on. We are headed to another printer who has much more updated stuff, but once again, pay up front for the first issue. So, okay.
1: Yeah.
0: So that's fine. It's a lot of work, and I've been working everywhere. I've been all over the place. I don't know if you heard me say that. But this is not a Pity Allen show. It's just a reality. I get in the truck, and I head out, you know, and I say, well, let's see. I got to go see a guy in Frederick County. Let me go explore Frederick and Washington County and maybe bump across the line into Pennsylvania a little bit. So I called on three gun shops in one town in Pennsylvania. And, you know, and that used to be my sales area when I was with Fish Finder before I moved to Maryland. So it was kind of a renewing some old acquaintances and that type of thing, and meeting some new people, and it's turning out good. So I'm happy with everything that's going on. Just when you have, you know, 18, 20 new ads, and you got to get them done and get them back and get the proof approved and that type of thing, it's just a lot of work. So that's how it works. But
1: yeah,
0: that's what I do. That's my life. So it's exhausting, but it's okay. It's okay. So,
1: well, keeps you busy, keeps you young, I'm sure.
0: Keeps me busy, keeps my mind moving in the right direction, and you know, we'll just say it keeps my mind busy and keeps me going. How about that? So,
1: not sitting around.
0: Yep, being melancholy and morose and all that stuff.
1: Yeah.
0: Yep, you got it.
1: I've heard people complain, oh, gosh, I can't do what I used to do, and I can't do what I used to do, but I'm thankful for what I can do.
0: Exactly.
1: And, as long as you keep moving forward, that's all that matters.
0: Exactly right. You got it, buddy.
1: Yeah.
0: Well, Chris, I appreciate the call, man.
1: Thank you, friend. See you.
0: You have a great day.
1: Out, my buddy Teddy, and enjoy your weekend. Stay safe out there, Alan. God bless.
0: Thank you, man. God bless you too, Chris. I appreciate it. Take care.
1: Yes, sir. Bye-bye.
0: All right. Bye-bye. 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It's in Boonesboro, 7313 Sharpsburg Pike in Boonesboro, Maryland. 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You can learn about fur trapping, how to call waterfowl, turkeys, or predators. You can set a trap line or just enjoy the outdoors. It's all right there. 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So bring them out. 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
0: Ah, must be coming down to the end of the hour. Let's talk to Clay. Good morning, Clay. How are you?
5: I love when I'm introduced with the trumpets. I feel so special.
0: Well, you should, because you know it's like Space Odyssey introducing Elvis. You know.
5: Here you go. Hey, I didn't realize it was illegal to kill any snake.
0: Any
5: in Maryland. I knew the rattler out in Western Maryland was, but I didn't know every snake was illegal.
0: Every snake, yep. Yep.
5: Wow. Huh.
0: Yep.
5: I mean, down there, down on the farm, the you know, we like having the snakes around, except around the chicken coop.
0: Exactly.
5: But, excuse me. Funny story. I was going up in the Herlock one summer day a few years ago, and you know how on the straight flat blacktop roads,
0: oh, yeah,
5: sometimes you'll see a mirage looks like the,
0: yeah,
5: road is wet.
0: I do.
5: Well, I saw one of them coming up. I didn't think anything of it. And it wasn't until I was right on top of it that I realized it was about a big 6 foot long black snake stretched across the road, I guess, sunning,
0: yep,
5: himself. And I couldn't avoid him. I ran over him.
0: Yep. That
5: so
0: happened.
5: I felt bad, but I looked up in the mirror of the truck, and the snake was kind of standing up, and like he was looking at me, and I thought, is that like the snake equivalent of giving me the finger?
0: Probably, yeah, absolutely. Yeah, absolutely. What else are they going to do?
5: Yeah, exactly. Yeah, or taking down my tag number or something.
0: Of course, yeah. Oh, man, that's great.
5: Anyway, but yeah, I never knew that any snake was illegal. I thought, just what is a rattler out in Western Maryland? Timber rattler?
0: Timber rattler. Yeah. When I lived in Somerset County, Pennsylvania, I actually saw one on a railroad track at a crossing one time. Big, beautiful, giant black-faced timber rattler. There's yellow face and black face. And this thing was absolutely gorgeous. And of course, you know, I was in the car and I'm looking at him and he's looking at me and we both said, "Have a good day, brother." You know,
5: yeah,
0: it was really cool.
5: See ya.
0: Yeah, please.
5: Yeah,
0: sure.
5: Yeah, I'm on my way up to Carlisle, Pennsylvania now for the Chrysler swap meet and flea market.
0: Oh, good for you. Good for you.
5: Yeah, so, all right. Well,
0: hey, Clay.
5: Have a good week. Yeah.
0: Two cowboys were riding along in the desert, and they were hungry. And they looked up ahead, and there's a tree hanging with bacon. And they said, "We're saved. A bacon tree." They ran over. They got off their horses. They started to grab the bacon, and they got shot. It wasn't a bacon tree. It was a ham bush.
5: Oh, Lord. Don't you ever say anything about my bad jokes again.
0: I'll see you, buddy. Take care, man. Bye. All right. Who we got online, Aaron? I know there's somebody else there.
6: Joe in Parkville.
0: Ah, hey, good morning. How are you, sir?
7: Hey, how are you, Alan?
0: I'm good,
7: I
0: Joe. What's
7: that joke?
0: That was a good one, wasn't it?
7: But, yeah. I was going to tell you about the three golf clubs that walked into a bar.
0: Oh no!
7: Putter ordered a whiskey, and the Dan Wedge ordered a beer, and the bartender turned to the third golf club and said, "How about you?" And he says, "No, I'm the driver." But I was in a bar the other day, and I, you know, people do the darndest things in bars, and this guy got his nose pierced right in a bar.
0: Oh.
7: Yeah, he shouldn't have been playing darts with his drunk buddies.
0: No, that's for sure. That's for sure. Man, I hate when that happens. We were having lunch the other day. We had a little young lady come up with a very nice young person. Anything I can get you, gentlemen? Let me know if you need anything. One of these deals with these look like hand-drawn tattoos going up her arm. Very pretty, you know, and real crude tattoos on her arm. And this nose ring that went all the way through her septum and hung out on both sides, open
7: right
0: at the end. And I'm like, young lady, you know, it's so off-putting because, you know, it's a restaurant. And you're sitting there eating your food and you look at that and it's like, I don't care what you do in your personal life, but when you're waiting on people, you really ought to take that thing out. In my mind. You know what I mean?
7: Right.
0: The standards for people who are working are so, I guess, businesses are desperate to get people, you know?
7: It's really something, and they get offended if you're not happy with it. And I don't mind a little bluebird here or a little butterfly there, but when across the knuckles of a pretty girl it says kill, I just kind of
0: I get it.
7: you gotta roll with it and always remember that laughter is the best medicine, but just don't tell jokes to people that have got broken ribs, you know?
0: Good. Mark just sent me a joke.
7: Okay.
0: Why do ducks have tail feathers?
7: I don't know.
0: To cover their butt quacks.
7: You know, now I've got two extra good ones, but I have actually. But one thing you can do is that you can spread. I've been developing a shorthand. You know, they've got all these text message shorthands, right?
0: Right.
7: So it's done in capital letters, but it starts with an L, an apostrophe, and a small S.
0: I got it.
7: And then it's TBM.
0: Okay.
7: Laughter is the best medicine.
0: That's true. Laughter is the
7: best. And you have to explain it to people the first time or two, and you know,
0: yep.
7: But that's the best way to get through with people.
0: Exactly.
7: You know?
0: All right, buddy. Gotta go.
7: All right.
0: Thanks, Joe. See ya. Yes, sir. Bye-bye. Okay, so it's been in the 90s. Why not? But you know what? It is the best time for you to stop by Hearth America at Backyard Village and talk to them about your future heating needs, whether that would be a gas or a pellet or a wood or an electric fireplace insert. Now, gas is by far the coolest because it's got the remote control. You set the temperature. I'm relating this to me because that's what I have the experience with, an Enviro EX 35 gas fireplace insert. Sit here, and if it's the room cools off to 65 degrees, I can set the temperature for 70, and the flames pop up, and when the room gets to 70, the unit shuts off. 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
0: Actually, back to the close of the first hour. That went fast. How about that? All right. Listen, folks, get out, stay safe. I don't know if you're going fishing today. I do want to talk about white perch and the Magothy next hour, so remind me of that, Aaron, that's for sure. Somebody sent me an email about that. Anyway, remember, faith, freedom, friends, family. Not in that order. Love all of those things. Embrace all of those things. Love the Lord. Love your family. Enjoy your freedom. That's for sure. And hold your friends close. That's for sure. Okay, folks. We'll be back. Time you can go to the bathroom now and, you know, get another cup of coffee. See you here on the other side of the news.
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10: Also all the way to the west coast and all the way east to the Ohio River Valley. So that's a huge extent going, you know, thousands of miles across the country.
11: Forecasters are expecting record triple heat highs this weekend in Nevada, Utah, Colorado, Wyoming, Idaho, Montana, North Dakota, and South Dakota. A major rupture has emerged between two tech heavyweights.
12: Apple has filed a lawsuit against OpenAI. It's accusing the ChatGPT maker of stealing trade secrets. Apple seeking to build its own hardware for ChatGPT, but in the suit filed in a federal court in California, Apple says the theft is part of a coordinated pattern of misconduct by OpenAI at an institutional level. Two former Apple employees who now work for OpenAI are also named as defendants. OpenAI did not immediately respond to requests for comment. I'm Ben Thomas.
11: Graham Plattner has submitted his paperwork to formally withdraw from Maine's U.S. Senate race, officially ending an upstart yet troubled campaign whose dissolution threatens Democrats' pursuit of chamber control. Plattner's paperwork was received yesterday by the Maine Security Secretary of State's office. British police have arrested a suspect in the killing of Anne Wimbercombe, a former British member of Parliament and TV reality contestant. She was 78 and found dead in her home in southwest England Thursday. News and analysis at townhall.com.

0: 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When silence is not golden.
1: Turkey's president presented NATO summit leaders with a bit of an unusual gift. International correspondent Karen Chamas has more as she files this report from London.
2: What do you give as a gift to Western leaders when they come to your country to discuss security? Turkish President Recep Tayyip Erdogan decided a revolver and six rounds was the obvious choice. The unconventional gift from the host of this week's NATO summit was meant to showcase his country's growing defense industry. According to European Commission spokesperson Paula Pino, EC President Ursula von der Leyen did not keep what she called the original gift.
3: Once it is decommissioned, it is the intention of the president to donate this gun to a military museum.
2: I'm Karen Chamas.
1: You'll find more stories plus news and analysis at townhall.com. A man was partially sucked out of an airplane window shortly after takeoff on a Ryanair flight from Greece to Germany as frightened passengers looked on, something that seems more out of a movie. We hear more on the story from correspondent Ed Donahue.
4: Passengers told Greek media many people had fallen asleep or closed their eyes when they heard a loud bang like a tire bursting. Oxygen masks dropped and the plane began to lose altitude. One passenger said people were panicking and screaming, and one passenger was partially sucked out of the window. People seated nearby pulled him back in. A local hospital says the passenger was treated for neck and shoulder injuries and friction burns. About 6 minutes after departure, flight records show the aircraft climbed past 15,000 feet, then immediately descended to about 6,000 feet to burn fuel for 30 minutes before returning to Greece. I'm Ed Donahue.
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5: Your weather authority forecast: a few showers and storms are possible overnight as temperatures drop to the upper 60s and low 70s. Highs will be below average in the mid 80s with the chance of showers and storms tomorrow. Then on Sunday, we'll be back to dry weather with highs in the upper 80s. From the Weather Authority Storm Center, I'm meteorologist Jasmine Lomax for Talk Radio 680 WCBM.
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Some of them are pretty good. 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

0: 410 WCBM 680. We missed talking about our friends at Clyde Sports Shop in the last hour. We were having such good, engaging conversations, so I'm going to hit them up pretty hard this hour. I stopped by there the other day. Mr. Clyde is still coming in the shop, doing what he does, and, you know, that's good. So Clyde Sports Shop, if you're crabbing, has everything in the world you need for crabbing, that's for sure. 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You'll be glad you did. Who are our callers on the line there, Mr. Aaron?
1: We don't have anybody on the line right now. We're waiting on our first one in hour number two.
0: Well, we should. We should. Absolutely. So, okay, so I got an email. Get to the jokes later here. Let's see. What's this fellow's name? He's way down the list. Yeah, grief. I told him I'd talk about it. There it is. Patrick. Patrick said this. I've been fishing for white perch in the mouth of Patapsco. Excuse me. For 50-plus years, mainly between Fort Smallwood Park and the Bodkin Point. Up until last year, I could catch perch anywhere along this shoreline, one after another. Currently, you'd be lucky to catch a handful. The only thing I can contribute to this is the arrival of the dolphin in the last 6 or 7 years. I know they've drove the rockfish into the harbor. I know avid perch fishermen in Bodkin Creek, and they're saying the same thing. I don't get a chance to listen to your show too often because I commercially crab, but if you'd be kind enough to bring this up on your program, maybe it will sound the alarm to the DNR. They seem to focus on rockfish. Thank you, Pat. Well, we'll toss that out there to our listeners. Anybody fish Patapsco for white perch and have not seen any success this year, give us a call here, 410-WCBM-680, 410-922-6680. That might inspire a call from Lee, who I know fishes that area and does very well, did very well for white perch. Last year, I know they were catching them, you know, from the boat, not necessarily for sure. What's the cause? It could be the dolphin. More likely, in my opinion, it could be poor water quality, low oxygen. You know, that happens. It could be a thunderstorm pulse has killed them. It could be blue catfish. So there's a lot of environmental factors that go into fish survival and where they are. The two things that drive fish, quite frankly, are oxygen and food. Oxygen and food. So, you know, if the clarity doesn't seem to have much to do with it, they can survive and thrive in muddy water and that type of thing. But if it's not oxygenated, you know, like warm water is not as oxygenated as cooler water is. And there's in the bay, there's a thermocline. There's a level at where the fish are the most comfortable between the cooler water on the bottom and the warmer water on the top. Then, in lakes and ponds, later in the year, as the surface temperature cools and the cooler water on top begins to sink, and it's colder than the water that's already on the bottom, the lake, in effect, turns over. And that creates its own set of interesting situations. So, you know, there's all kinds of things that happen beneath the surface that we don't even consider. We just go out there and we throw a lure in the water and say, wonder why they're not biting today. Well, it could be there's no oxygen where you're fishing. It could be that, in some environmental factor that you can't see. whether it's pollution or some kind of toxin or whatever it might be, an algae bloom. An algae bloom will, you know, take care of the oxygen in the water. Algae blooms are detrimental. And you've heard about dead zones in the Chesapeake Bay. Well, they're still there. They're still there. What does that mean? There's algae blooms, and algae forms with the abundance nitrogen and phosphorus in the water. And when the algae blooms in the bay, it coats the surface of the submerged aquatic vegetation. It coats the leaves. The sunlight can't get to the leaves of the bay grasses because of the algae, and therefore they cannot produce chlorophyll to survive. So the algae blocks the sunlight, kills the SAVs. The SAVs hides the fish, oxygenates the water. And so when you have low subaquatic vegetation, SAVs, then you're going to have less oxygen, and the fish aren't going to be in that same area all the time. So just some very, very quick, down and dirty biology, that's for sure. All right, let's see. Tackle Box Tim. Good morning, Tim. How are you?
2: Good morning, Al. I'm doing okay. How are you doing?
0: Good.
2: Last year, I had this similar result as Patrick with the white perch. I went to all my regular spots, and I couldn't catch them because I could not find them. All my spots, I mean, I would have 4 feet thick perch in 10 feet of water. Hmm. I would barely see any on the bottom. On my Sparrows Point spots, my White Rock spots, my Outer Harbor spots, I just don't know what happened to them. I don't know if it's a dolphin thing. I don't know if a population of blue catfish could go and wipe out a mass population of white perch like that. So I do know that later in the summer last year, there was a good perch catch up closer to the inner harbor. But when I wanted to go up into the harbor and get them, they had that big chemical spill or whatever it was down from, resulted from John Hopkins flowing down into the inner harbor. And I'm like, I'm not going into that. But I would really like to know where my perch are.
0: Well, you and a lot of other people, apparently. Yeah.
2: I'm heading out Thursday to try to go find them. I give a little update next week if I do and if I don't.
0: I got you. Well, do you mark them? I mean, you see them on a depth finder, you know, when you're looking? I mean, is that something that shows up pretty easily on your depth finder?
2: They are. They don't have, like, big arches like the rockfish.
0: No, of course not.
2: Yeah, you can definitely tell a school of perch from let's say a big ball of bait fish. They're close on the bottom, and they're in mass.
0: Yeah.
2: If they're not in mass, they'll be stretched across the bottom. And that's more or less as the water gets cold. But in the summertime, they will be stacked up.
0: Yeah.
2: There'll be a little gap off the bottom. Maybe, this is looking at my depth finder, maybe 6 to 8 inches, and then you'll just see a mass of fish. And at that point, you just drop down and jig on them and catch all you want.
0: Right.
2: But I could not even find that situation last year.
0: Hmm. Well, other than environmental factors, you know, I have my standard two-word answer that I've been using for 30 years on this show, you know.
2: That being said, all the places where I would go to catch rockfish in similar areas, the rockfish were there. So I don't know if it's definitely environmental or not. The water quality isn't there for the white perch, it's certainly not going to be there for the rockfish, because I think they're even more sensitive to excuse me, water that doesn't have, you know, quality for them to
0: then you're looking at poor recruitment.
2: Yes.
0: That'd be the other thing I could think. They're not spawning well. So they don't do spring of the year surveys on white perch.
2: No, they don't.
0: Interesting. Yeah, I mean, young
2: I'll get
0: in
2: out there this week and see what I can find. I'm going to try some other spots that I have not been to in a few years to see if they are there. There may be a little deeper water than what I fish typically, but we'll see what's going on. I do know that some of the charter boat captains are finding them in the middle part of the river around the Key Bridge area from what I've seen from following those guys on social media.
0: Got it.
2: They're not completely gone from the river, but I guess you've got to find them. You've got to be out there, routinely, put your time in and find them.
0: Well, the guy did say one key thing. He fishes from shore.
2: Yes. That can be an issue, too, because a lot of times when you have 80-something degree water, the fish are not really going to be too shallow.
0: Right. I got you. Well, the thing that always amazed me is when you're fishing from a boat, you throw towards the shore, and when you're fishing from shore, you throw out as far as you possibly can. What is that all about?
2: And the guys from the boat casting the shore are getting on the nerves of the guys who are fishing from land.
0: Let me tell you who gets on my nerves. That's when you're fishing and the kayakers come by and kayak over your line.
2: Oh, yeah, between you and the shoreline. I've had that happen before.
0: Yeah.
2: And at that point, when I see them coming, I just start heading closer to the shoreline and make them go behind me.
0: We must share the water now. Come on.
2: Yes. We'll share the water, but don't paddle in front of me.
0: Don't pick up my line on your paddle.
2: Yeah,
0: anyway.
2: It's not the point that you paddled in front of me, but you just ruined my shoreline for the next half hour.
0: Exactly. When I used to fish up there at Piney Run, it always got me because you'd be fishing on that little nice little fishing platform out there, and you'd be throwing out trying to get to that spot where the rockfish live out there about a cast and a half away, and here come the kayakers right alongside you. It's like, hey folks, see the line going out there that you're rowing under? Whatever. All right, buddy.
2: Alan, thanks. We'll catch up.
0: See you, bud. Thanks.
2: Bye-bye.
0: All right. 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

0: All right, we're back. I just got a text from my buddy Bill out there in Westminster. He said, I haven't seen any grasshoppers in my yard. Something going on with grasshoppers? So I did a quick search. Seems like we've lost about, in some instances, about 70% of some of our insect populations. What's to blame? Don't know. Pesticides, maybe. Could be part of it. Loss of grassland, maybe. But the article that I saw, and you can Google, you know, insect decline, you can do that, and you'll get the answer right away. But things like crickets, praying mantises, lightning bugs, grasshoppers, all the stuff we saw as kids, plenty of them, not out there like they used to be. We'll see. You know, the thing that they mentioned was climate change, of course, but, you know, anyway. Let's talk to Lee in Towson. Good morning, Lee. How are you?
1: Good morning, Alan.
0: Good morning, sir. I'm good. How about you?
1: All right. Eddie and his buddies went out the other day, and they put the pound down on white perch. But the smart thing Eddie does is he doesn't tell me exactly where he is.
0: That's probably a good thing, knowing you.
1: Yeah. It is. So the opportunity I'll have is fishing with him hopefully tomorrow.
0: Because
1: he had some beautiful, he only kept about a dozen of them, but they were beautiful white perch.
0: Right.
1: And I'm assuming he's probably in the Patapsco. But regardless, I do know a couple areas he likes.
0: Sure.
1: I've found this time of year, they will transition up into August, September into shallow, skinnier water. And I think I sent you a couple videos last year.
0: Oh, yeah, you did.
1: Which I am not going to mention.
0: Right. But what about this decline between Fort Smallwood and Bodkin on the Patapsco?
1: Well, I know I've caught them on the channel. I've caught them on the channel edges. It was more incidental because we were casting for stripers with double rigs and started picking up some decent white perch on our smaller jigs that we were using, trying to catch stripers with. So then we just switched over to like a cicada, a metal three-quarter, one-ounce jig, metal jig, or stain like a small sting silver and color white perch. But that heat is very difficult because you have to stay right on top. There's a big ball of them there. But they're, I know they're in the Patapsco.
0: Okay.
1: And, a lot of the charter boats, my buddies are, you know, when they get done with their, stripers and they switch over to, white perch, they don't.
0: Well, that, you know, there's something you just brought up that, maybe with the reduction in the fishing for striped bass and the slot limit and all that stuff and the one and done type of deal, you know, these guys catch their stripers and then they go for something else. We did it last year.
1: Oh, yeah, absolutely.
0: White perch, catfish, whatever, because, you know, the guys want to catch fish and they paid for a day and you're done in 20 minutes on the rockfish in most cases.
1: Yeah.
0: You know, maybe an hour.
1: Funny does. He's pretty smart, you know, because it's very competitive now with our guides.
0: Yeah.
1: And to satisfy your customers, like you said, you got to put them on fish, you know.
0: Yeah.
1: You can take them for a tour of the harbor and whatnot, but they want, they want to catch, you know, their fish. And,
0: we're all the same, Lee. It's a jerk on one end of the line waiting for a jerk on the other. You know, I mean, it's...
1: Yep. Yeah.
0: That's what we want.
1: But there's a... Yeah, yeah. It's, I know the guy's eeling in the Upper Bay.
0: Right.
1: My daughter even got him to him well into the Gunpowder River.
0: Oh, yeah.
1: Eel fishing.
0: I was in a... I was in Autumn Sky Outfitters the other day, a good customer up in Street, Maryland, you know, right there on Route 1.
1: Yeah, absolutely.
0: Big archery shop. I say, you guys don't carry live bait, do you? He looked at me and goes, eels. I said, what? He said, we got a big eel tank in the back. We sell lots of eels. I'm like, okay.
1: Yeah.
0: I didn't know that. So if you're up that way and need some eels, you know.
1: I'm for we got a friend that actually sells to the tackle stores. We're able to go directly to him when I can get in touch with him.
0: Of course.
1: But you sell them to us for a buck and a half.
0: Yeah.
1: But
0: that's pretty cheap.
1: Yeah, it's cheap. You know, it's not my cup of tea, but it's very productive. And I will say one thing. Kayla and her friends were doing the eel thing with the, you know, because they were wreck fishing with the circle hooks. And she flat out told me that we were still having a. I know we spoke about it a little bit last week, but they were having a fair amount of fish getting
0: got hooked. Yeah.
1: Deeper and whatnot. So.
0: Yeah. Yeah. Well, eels. I mean,
1: the nature of the eel.
0: I only fished one time with eels, and that was Delaware Bay on the Captain Dawn and the Blue Lucy. We went for striped bass. And that was years and years ago. I don't even know if Dawn's still around. But we fished with eels, and the technique was put them overboard. When you feel pressure on the line, open the bail and let them eat. That was a technique. That was Delaware Bay. We caught some nice fish, don't get me wrong. But, we're also keeping them, so.
1: Right. Right, I tell you, it's the aggressiveness of the fish is contingent on when you set the hook. Because lately, these fish have been extremely aggressive. They're not fat fish right now. The fish I was trying to find a fish for you to get a picture of those little crabs, and all the fish I cleaned this week I guess about 70 or 80 fish, whatever. I had literally, I think I had a few of them had small, what I'm guessing were L-wise in them, but no crabs. Mm-hmm. What I'm saying is they were skinny.
0: Yeah.
1: These fish were hungry.
0: Right.
1: So, and I'm starting to see, we did have some fish with sores on them.
0: Yeah. Well, that's water temperature stuff, so. I get it.
1: Yeah.
0: Yeah.
1: And in the harbor, we noticed that red tide or whatever.
0: Yeah.
1: But
0: algae bloom.
1: Alan, we still fished, we were fishing top water in this red tide, and we were still catching rockfish on surface in that ugly water.
0: Yeah.
1: I couldn't believe it.
0: That's crazy.
1: I couldn't believe it. I wonder how is that red tide just like something right on the surface?
0: When you can see it, yeah. But when it settles and sinks, that's when it coats the SAVs, and that's when you get the Z zones, because there's no the SAVs.
1: Yeah.
0: You know, everybody should know basic biology. Plants live on carbon dioxide and exhale oxygen. We live on oxygen and exhale carbon dioxide. So that's how the water gets oxygenated, is through the plant life. When you have algae blooms and they coat the SAV so that the sunlight can't penetrate the leaves, they can't convert the sunlight into chlorophyll, and they die. And when they die, of course, you know, they're not pumping out any oxygen. So it's a pretty simple process, but you know, a lot of people don't understand it. But that's how it goes.
1: Yeah.
0: And so that's why we have dead zones in the bay, because of those algae blooms, red tides and things like that. And water temperature does have a lot to do with it. And we're at the highest points now for water temperature that you can imagine. So all right, buddy.
1: I
0: go ahead.
1: Okay. Well, they're still there, and hopefully this hot weather might let up a little bit where it's
0: let's hope so.
1: Comfortable again. do some fishing. All right, take care, Alan.
0: All right, buddy. Talk to you soon, Lee. Thanks.
1: Yep.
0: Bye-bye. Bye-bye. Let's talk to Rob in Middle River. Good morning, Rob. How are you?
2: How are you today?
0: I'm good. What can we do for you?
2: I wanted to piggyback on a statement that you made a caller ago concerning the lightning bugs and other insects.
3: Yeah. Yeah.
2: Well, I lived in this community. I live in Middle River. I moved here about 12 years ago. And where I am, it used to be a beach community.
0: Mm-hmm.
2: And, of course, you know, you always had a lot of lightning bugs.
0: Mm-hmm.
2: And I noticed, even last year, there weren't as many as there used to be. And I would see them coming out around mid-June, right around Father's Day.
3: Yeah.
2: And they'd hang around till August.
0: Yep.
2: And this year, I didn't see the first one until really it was around maybe the end of June. Last night, I only saw one.
0: Wow.
2: So I think it's very strange. They used to be buzzing around here all the time.
0: Yep. Yeah. I mean, man, when I was a kid, we used to catch them, you know, that,
2: yeah.
0: that type of thing. And
2: that was,
0: never thought there was any end to it, you know?
2: Yeah. That's just so odd. It says, why is this happening? I know global warming. That's the first thing you're going to say. I don't buy it.
0: Climate change. They've changed it now from global warming. It used to be the new ice age is coming, you know? And then it was global warming, and now it's climate change. So it's all fake.
2: Yeah.
0: You know, weather's weather. We go through, there's nothing that man has done that has created any of this. I mean, what caused the ice age? Well,
2: It just happens, you know.
0: Yeah, it's a cyclical thing, you know.
2: Sure, right. One thing I did want to ask you, though, is a friend of mine, when I used to live in my old neighborhood, he got me some deer steaks. I remember making deer stew. Where can I find these?
0: Find what?
2: Something like deer meat, venison. Is there a place anywhere in Baltimore County where you can find it?
0: No, you can't buy it. It's illegal to sell wild venison. You can find venison at some of the better supermarkets, and it's all farm-raised, mostly red deer, red stag. But, you know, make friends with a hunter. That's all I can tell you.
2: All right. Well, thank you, sir.
0: All right, buddy. Thank you.
2: Bye.
0: Bye-bye. There he goes. All right. How about that? 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And Clyde's has been around since 1957. Mr. Clyde's still in there every couple days. And, you know, if you see him, say hi to him. 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You'll be glad you did. We'll be right back.
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0: it on.
1: All right, pass it on. Boy, we do believe in that, that's for sure. John in Columbia, good morning. John, how are things in Columbia this morning?
2: Good morning. Hey, boy, that song, I don't know why you took my call. You should have kept playing that song. That was a pretty good one. And by the way, my call, oddly, kind of fits in. So I am 68. I hardly know anything about fishing.
1: Right.
2: I'm an excellent grandpa, and I got 11 grandkids. So I'm not trying to catch anything big. I'm just trying to do what that song was talking about.
1: Yep.
2: Building memories, right? So if you can take a total tenderfoot on the phone here, give me two or three simple tips. I got a couple of short wheels for the kids. They're 6, 7, that range.
1: Yep.
2: So we're just going to drown worms. But if you got any tips, I'd love them.
1: Drown worms. Okay. Go out to Columbia Lake, find a clear spot, put a bobber on, drop a worm 2 feet beneath it, and let them catch panfish all day.
2: Is that right? So, and I am, humility means you can learn from anybody. I got to be, admit that I just don't know anything. So what is a panfish?
1: Oh, a panfish is a sunfish, a bluegill. There's a variety of sunfish, like little yellow perch, pumpkin seed sunfish, bluegill sunfish. If you look in the water along the shoreline, you can see them all schooled up in there, you know, along the edges of the weeds and along docks and things like that. Just go out there and find a convenient spot. You don't have to throw out far. Just get them out there and like you said, drown some worms. Use about a number 6 or number 8 hook. You know, you can tie it on the end of the line, slide your bobber up about 2 feet, let them cast, and let it sit. When the bobber starts to dance, and it'll go under, they can feel the fish, they can sometimes even see the fish.
2: That's awesome. All right, listen, I'll tell you, I promise you, if I get a good report, I'll call back and tell you. If I don't, then I probably won't.
1: No, well, anyway. That's fine. Hey, call back anytime, and, you know, there's also a little tiny lures that you can get, like little curly tails on maybe a 16th ounce jig or something like that. If you don't like to mess with the worms, put those under a bobber and let them just, you know, move them along a little bit. Something will grab it on the way by, a little curly tail, little twister tail is what they call them. And, you know, if you don't want to get the worms, you know, don't want to get them all messed up with worms, let them use a little.
2: I think the worms would make the show better.
1: Oh, yeah. Sure. Yeah, of course.
2: No question about it.
1: Yeah. All you need is a piece of a night crawler. You don't need a whole thing on there. You're going to lose most of it.
2: Yeah. No.
1: So, yep.
2: Well, that sounds awesome. Yeah, and you're saying you really don't want to cast it out very far.
1: You don't have to. No, there's no reason to.
2: Because they have, Bass Pro, they had these little fish weights. They're like a blue, green, like a pack of 8 lead things wrapped.
1: No, I know what you mean. Yep, I know what you mean.
2: Just surprised me. I thought even just casting in the yard, that alone might be fun with them. Anyway, Alan, appreciate your tips and, I'll call back and let you know how it is.
1: And I will tell you, if you get a pack of night crawlers, you're going to have to keep them cool or they're going to get nasty in this heat. They're going to just die right away. So keep them in a cooler, you know, put a little ice on them or a frozen bottle of water, something like that. Keep them cool. And make it easy on yourself so you don't have to reach in there and get dirt under your fingernails. Take a pair of scissors along, cut those worms up in 1-inch pieces.
2: Oh, there you go. Awesome. Appreciate it.
1: You got it, buddy.
2: All right. Well, listen, you take care.
1: You too. Thanks for the call.
2: You bet, Mike.
1: Good luck to you. There we go. How about that? jokes are coming in, folks. Jokes are coming in. Unbelievable. 410 WCBM 680, 410-922-6680 is our phone number. And what was that fellow's name, Aaron?
3: Rob, I believe.
1: Rob, okay, gotcha. All right, very good. Okay. So The Maryland Record Book is coming out this fall, and we are working diligently to get as many events in the next 2 months as we possibly can. We've got a cutoff for August 31st, and we are seeing some tremendous deer come in from around the state. And if you're listening to this and you know a deer hunter who's taking a nice buck, tell them to call me or get in touch with Bucks, Bears, Stags. We have a Facebook page. We have a website. If you go to the website, bucks-bears-stags.com, easy to remember. That's our three trophies in Maryland: whitetail bucks, black bears, and Sika stags. bucks-bears-stags.com. There's a button on there that says request a measure. You click on that button, the form opens up, and it gives us all the information we need. You hit submit. It comes right to the email here. We respond with a list of our official measures in Maryland, and they can get in touch with the closest one. We also have a couple events coming up that we post on our Facebook page, so we'll be doing that too. A lot of nice followers on our Facebook page, 8,500 I think we're at right now, so it's great. We'd like to get that to 10,000, but, you know, click on there, Bucks, Bears, Stags, Facebook. You'll see a lot of great deer, a lot of great deer in Maryland, and black bears and Sika deer as well. So we'll, and we measure, you don't have to go on social media. We measured 5 Sika deers for a guy the other day. Didn't want to be on social media, but he put 4 in the record, 4 or 5 in the record book. So that's how it works. There's a minimum score. Our guys measure to a score. And, you know, if you make the minimum, which are not exceedingly difficult to exceed the minimum scores, but, you know, as many years as I've hunted, I have no deer that make the record book, even as many bucks as I've killed and enjoy killing. So there it is. You know, I've got, yeah, it doesn't matter. It's all good. So this one over my head, my 6-point, he measured 128, 123. If I'd have killed him with a bow or a muzzleloader, he'd have made it as a 6-point. That's how big he is. My 8-point over there hanging on the fireplace, he's 120 and 4/8 inches. If I'd have shot him with a bow, he'd have made it. But I shot him with a rifle and happy to do it. My first rack buck was a beautiful 8-point from Cecil County. The one above my head's a 6-point, 193 pounds field dress, big antlers, Queen Anne's County. So I enjoy deer hunting. I've hunted all over the state, and I love it every time I'm in the woods. So, and Sika deer, too. I like eating them, that's for sure. Okay, 410 WCBM 680, 410-922-6680. We have very little time left. 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Don't forget to stop by our friends at Backyard Billy's and talk about winter. Maybe it'll cool you off a little bit when you talk about a new fireplace insert. And don't forget the Trappers event coming up at the Washington County Ag Center. That's July 31st and August 1st. And if you want to go to the crab feast, good luck to you. There's the music, folks. That means get out, stay safe. Remember, faith, family, friends, freedom. Put them in any order you want, but they're all important to us. God bless America. God bless our 250th anniversary as a republic. And as Benjamin Franklin said, we've given you a republic if you can keep it. Love your family. Love the Lord. See you next week.
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4: News.
3: news this hour at Town Hall. I'm Bob Agnew in Washington. The sudden withdrawal of Maine U.S. Senate nominee Graham Platner, a Democrat, has thrown national Democrats into disarray this weekend. But U.S. House Speaker Mike Johnson says conservatives nationwide need to turn out in big numbers during this fall's midterm elections anyway. On the Salem News program this week on Capitol Hill with Tony Perkins, Speaker Johnson warns that radical Democrats have an agenda that would turn America upside down.
4: They don't want any borders, Tony. They want no prisons. They want to eradicate the Supreme Court, remove the presidency. They want the Congress to control everything because they intend to take it over. This is the time for all Americans, all patriots, people who are freedom-loving folks to stand up. The barbarians are inside the gates, and this fall election is going to be decisive for the future of this country.
3: Speaker Johnson's complete interview will be heard today when This Week on Capitol Hill airs starting at 10 a.m. Eastern Time on the Salem News Channel. President Trump has threatened Iran after Supreme Leader Ayatollah Ali Khamenei's funeral, where there were calls for President Trump's assassination. This highlights ongoing Middle East tensions as a ceasefire deal falters. The president made the threat on Truth Social. Gun owners keeping an eye on a new law in Colorado that could have nationwide implications.
5: A new Colorado law requiring permits, training courses, fees, and government approval before certain firearm purchases is raising concerns among gun owners. Second Amendment advocates argue the measure places additional burdens on law-abiding Americans while doing little to stop criminals. With the Supreme Court weighing challenges to so-called assault weapon bans, gun rights groups warn Colorado's law could become a roadmap for new firearm restrictions in other states. Willie Nelson, Washington.
3: Global oil demand is set to decline this year for the first time since 2020. The International Energy Agency expects a drop of about 1 million barrels per day by the end of 2026, a decline due to higher oil prices and supply disruptions. You'll find more of these stories at townhall.com.
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1: Apple has accused OpenAI of stealing trade secrets as it seeks to build its own hardware for ChatGPT. It's a major rupture in a partnership between the iPhone maker and the artificial intelligence giant. 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There's an update on those Newport Beach July 4th riots. Here's correspondent Ken Lorman.
2: Newport Beach experienced shocking July 4th riots involving groups of out-of-town youths who ransacked a supermarket, threw projectiles at police, and were dispersed by mounted officers. There were nearly 400 arrests. Arrest data reveals only 10 locals were involved, with nearly half from Arizona and others from as far away as Canada and the Netherlands. That likely pointing to social media incitement shifting the typical holiday crowds. Ken Lorman reporting.
1: A federal appeals court has struck down a Texas law that granted in-state college tuition rates to illegal aliens. The Fifth Circuit Court of Appeals has ruled Texas's 2001 DREAM Act unconstitutional, finding it conflicts with the federal laws. The act allowed certain illegal alien students to pay in-state tuition rates at Texas public colleges. More details at townhall.com.
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0: This is Talk Radio 680 WCBM and 99.9 FM in Harford County. And it's time now for the Garden Club. Here's your host, Alan Summers.
1: Hello and good morning, and let's talk gardening. I've got some open lines. 410-922-6680, 1-800-922-6680. Before I forget, today, starting at 9 o'clock, is the Free State, no, I'm sorry, Francis Scott Key Iris Society plant sale. Now, there are really good irises there from some of the greatest members around for growing irises. Now, you haven't, they grow irises really well. They get clumps. They get too big. And they say, oh, I don't have any room. So they chop, they divide them up, and then they sell the bare root irises now, and now is the time for planting them. They will be as low as a dollar a tuber for the dwarfs, a little more for the bigger ones, and then they have a few Siberians and Japanese and so forth. Really good irises at a good price. Where Richardson, I guess it's called Richardson Produce, but it's a nursery

0: It's a fruit stand, it's a vegetable stand, it's a delicatessen, all that on Ebenezer Road, just a little bit east of Route 40. So, and that's from today, from 9 till 1, and they do take credit cards. Okay. I'm going myself. I'll be there probably as they open. Let's go to New Jersey. Good morning, Ray.
1: Good morning, Alan. I have two clivia that are in bloom currently, and one's yellow and the other's orange. Now, the yellow cluster only has three flowers in it. The orange one has like nine. So I was wondering if that's characteristic of these types of clivias?
0: No, not really. No. Clivias are funny things. They're wonderful houseplants. One of my favorites. But, you know, sometimes the flower stem is too short and it's down in the leaves, and I don't know why that is. And then the size of the number of flowers in the cluster. Again, the yellow one seems to have as many flowers in the cluster as the orange one does. And there are all colors in between. There are many, many varieties of clivia now, but they're hard to find because they, they grow slowly.
1: Right, yeah. I have four. This is the first time I've had two simultaneous bloomings.
0: I've never had two blooming at the same time that I can remember.
1: That's interesting to see that. Okay.
0: Yeah, I've got about six of them.
1: Okay, I was just concerned.
0: Yeah, great houseplant.
1: Three versus nine.
0: Great houseplant.
1: Okay, Alan.
0: Take care.
1: All right, bye.
0: Bye. All right, let's go to Columbia. Good morning, Eugene.
2: Hi, I have three cherry laurels in my front of my house, in my domain. Part of my front flower bed, and in April they look like I was going to have to dig them up and get rid of them, and now they're looking beautiful. They're fantastic. My question is, what is the best time of year to give them a haircut?
0: Early spring is ideal.
2: So I wouldn't touch them now.
0: You can. You asked me the best time. Okay. It is also okay to do them now.
2: Okay. Just a haircut.
0: Yeah.
2: Okay. Well, yeah. Thank you very much.
0: And check them for scale. Remember, they can get scale pretty easily.
2: Oh, okay. Thank you. Bye.
0: Bye. All right. Let's go to Bel Air. Good morning, Ken.
3: Good morning, Alan. I just had a little question in regard to the mums. I know you're supposed to trim them early July last
0: All right,
3: time.
0: What is the plant?
3: Chrysanthemums.
0: Oh, chrysanthemums, yes.
3: So my question is, last year I really didn't do it until late July. And it was really late in July, almost August, I guess. And they did bloom late in the season. And I haven't trimmed them this year either yet. But my question is, they look like they're going to actually start to bloom. They're in a position, the buds are starting to bust open. And my question is, I would let them go and bloom now and then trim them. Would you know if they would bloom again in the fall?
0: Well, if we have a mild fall, yes. If we have a cold, early winter, no.
3: Uh-huh. Have you ever, had them where they did bloom twice?
0: Yes.
3: Uh-huh.
0: I have to think about that, yes.
3: Okay.
0: Well, they're already budded, so let them bloom. And then cut them back as soon as the blooms start to fade.
3: Right.
0: Don't wait for the last one to turn brown.
3: Right.
0: And if you can get it done by the end of July, and if we, I mean, you're supposed to get it done by July 4th. But if you get it done by the end of July in a warm fall, they usually will be rebloom, and you will get some bloom, and then it will be hit by the frost halfway through the season.
1: Right.
0: Is what usually happens. But this year with weather, who knows? I mean, I got in the car this morning, it was 66 degrees.
1: Right.
0: Last week it was 103 in the day.
1: Right.
0: I mean, it's gotten real crazy. Now we, fortunately, everything is growing beautifully. It loves these night rains. Where you get them, it would be great if we'd have an all-day soaking rain, and if it would stay cool, you know, in the low 90s for summers, okay. It's when things, I mean, a lot of plants suffer in that 100-degree weather.
1: Right, yeah. So, yeah, I know, my dahlias did. I didn't water them like I should have, and,
0: They'll resprout. They'll be okay.
1: Yeah.
0: And so many people's hostas are just burned.
1: Yeah.
0: Yeah. But the April freeze we had did the most damaging of all. That really hurt some trees. I have two huge red leaf Japanese maples that I'm on the verge of cutting down.
1: Oh, wow.
0: Well, they're just struggling so much, and I don't know, maybe next year they'll be better, but meanwhile, they're not handsome. And, you know, how many more years do I have? I don't want a year of not handsome.
1: Yeah.
0: So, okay, take care.
1: Okay, thank you.
0: Bye-bye. All righty. Okay, let's talk about Ace. The Costello's Aces. The four aces that sponsor this show, which are Pasadena, Glen Burnie, Edgewater, and Cockeysville, all watering supplies, whether it's the hoses, the sprinklers, the nozzles, all that kind of stuff, the watering cans, all that, 20% off. Now, at Edgewater only. I was in the garden center this week. It's looking really good. There are still a lot of good plants there. For radio listeners only, half off. Half off. And all remaining pottery, that's planters, flower pots, whatever you want to call them, containers, half off. And there's a nice selection there still, especially of large ones. And the large ones is where at half off you're going to save significant dollars. So if your containers are looking a little rough, even if you decide you want to save them for next year or you want to put evergreens in them for the holiday season, half off, and there's a decent selection of containers. There are some really nice ones there. And there's tons of clay pots, what I call standard clay, just regular clay pots and saucers. Half off. Ace in Edgewater. Remember, got to say you heard it on the radio when you get to the register, not halfway through. And you got to tell them you heard it on the radio. Sale ends when the stores close Sunday night. Let's go to Finksburg. Good morning, Dante.
4: Alan, good morning, sir. How are you feeling?
0: I'm doing good. I really am doing very well.
4: My man.
0: Thank you.
4: Two questions. And by the way, thanks for calling me back a couple weeks back. I never got a chance to call you back. Here's the questions. At our home, we have a very tall crepe myrtle, north of 25 feet. How do we trim that back at this point? You know, it's flowered up top, but it's so damn high. What do you recommend?
0: Well, is it too high?
4: Yeah, it's above the roof line. It's at least 25 feet.
0: Yeah, but it's above the roof line. Is it ugly?
4: No, it's not, but it just seems disproportionate to everything else.
0: I wouldn't cut it back.
4: Is there a certain time of year where I can?
0: Ideally, they're cut back in April.
4: Okay.
0: But if you cut it back, it's, you know, wherever you cut it, it gets a clump of new branches coming up, and it no longer has the grace and beauty of a crepe myrtle tree. It really disfigures it.
4: Right.
0: It's like a botched operation at the hospital. I gotcha. So unless it's really too big for that spot, I wouldn't cut it.
4: You would leave it be?
0: I'd leave it be. The fact that it's over the roof is fine. You know, a tree can't be disproportionate to the surrounding trees, or the surrounding landscape. Trees grow to the heights they grow, and a crepe myrtle only gets to 20, 25 feet, whereas, you know, maple trees get to 40 or 60.
4: Right. You think it will cap out right about now, 25 feet?
0: Is it a white one?
4: No.
0: Yes. I think it's mature.
4: It's a pink. I think it's like a pink fuchsia color.
0: Okay. It's mature.
4: Okay. Next question. I started somewhat of a nursery, a wholesale nursery with arborvitae, and I've had great success with the green giants. They're growing 18 inches, 24 inches a year. And then I got some junior giants, and I'm on the third year, and these things have not grown but a couple inches. They're sort of healthy, but they just haven't grown much. Any suggestions?
0: First, let me say that Junior Giant is a disappointment.
4: Really?
0: You're not the only one that's having trouble with them. Okay. I know of several nurseries that are going to discontinue them. They are not as reliably winter hardy as Green Giant, yet it started out as a sport, a mutation of Green Giant. I wouldn't buy any more of them. I wouldn't plant any more of them. I can proudly say I have never planted one in anybody's landscape. The plant was too new for me to want to experiment. And as my dad used to say to me, when it comes to doing things that are new, you know, you can tell the pioneers by the arrows in their backs. So, give it a shot of fertilizer. Fertilize it now. Do not fertilize it in the fall. And discontinue the product would be my advice. Pardon?
4: I didn't hear what you said about the fertilizer. Repeat that.
0: The fertilizer is now. Ideally, it would have been done in the spring. Ideally, okay. It would be something like Plant Trust, or you can use Mill Organite, and do not fertilize it again this fall.
4: Do not. Okay.
0: Remember, it is not was not reliably winter hardy last year. There are nurseries that are on the edge of saying, well, should we tear them out and just plant something else, or should we hope they're going to come back?
4: That's exactly where I am. I wasn't sure if I should hold on to see if they're going to come back or just move on.
0: Well, I don't know how bad they are, but if they're not growing, you know, it doesn't grow quite as fast as Green Giant, but it should grow half as fast.
4: And they're growing even slower than the Norway spruce.
0: Well, did they get all brown in the winter?
4: Yeah, you got it. They did. Quite a few did, yes.
0: Get rid of them.
4: Yep.
0: Chalk it up to experience.
4: Got it. Alan, appreciate your time, my man.
0: All right, take care.
4: Bye.
0: Let's go to Lutherville. Good morning, Larry.
5: Hey, Alan. Top of the morning to you.
0: Same to you.
5: I would like to know when, what time of year, and what is the best method for moving the gladiola bulbs to another area?
0: Gladiola bulbs usually get dug every year and stored over the winter. And then you plant them wherever you want next year. If you have some that have come through the winter and have lived in the yard, which they sometimes do, move them in the spring, early spring, so put a flag where they are, and before they sprout.
5: Yeah, sure. You talk about April?
0: Yeah.
5: Yeah. So one group that I have is huge, and it lives in the ground every year. It comes up. It's the biggest gladiolas I've ever experienced in my life, and I can't imagine. I guess the bulbs. I understand what you're saying. I used to do the same thing with elephant ear bulbs every year, but these, I guess, the bulbs would be maybe as big as baseball by now if they're so plentiful. Would that be right?
0: I doubt they're that big.
5: Okay.
0: I doubt it.
5: Okay. So what I'll do then is I'll just cut them down to where the stems are at the level point, and then just dig them right on down, take the bulbs out, put them, you know, in a cool, dark place like the basement, like I did with the elephant ear plants, and then put some straw on them or something, and then just replant them in April.
0: Yeah, the other alternative is to put them in a box or something that breathes a little bit with dry peat moss.
5: Dry peat moss?
0: Yeah.
5: And something that breathes.
0: Yeah. And then, you know, gladiolas don't dry out real bad, so it's not like storing dahlias, so you don't have to put water on them. But just dig them up and plant them where you want them next year. What color is your hardy gladiola?
5: Yeah, it's a great, good question. It looks like a mixture. It's some white and some pink and maybe a little bit of red.
0: Wow.
5: Yeah.
0: I don't think, I mean, I know they're doing incredible breeding with gladiolas. And I'll be very frank with you, I'm prejudiced against gladiolas because to me they're funeral flowers.
5: They're what?
0: Funeral flowers.
5: Oh, yeah, right. I just think they're beautiful and they trim so nice and I put them in vases.
0: Oh, yeah, as cut flowers in the house, they're great. It's just a personal prejudice I have. But if you have one that comes back reliably every year, is it close to the house in a protected place?
5: Yes, it is, but it gets good sun.
0: Why do you want to move it?
5: I'm going to be very frank with you. I'll call on behalf of my next-door neighbor. She just says, have at it. You can trim these gladiolas all you want to pick them up every year. It's on the side of her house. She's just recently asked me, I might want to move them. So I'm calling as a courtesy to her, and I'll do the work for her to move these bulbs if she persists on wanting to do it.
0: Yeah, I would not replant them in a less protected place. I believe they're coming through the winter because they're up against the house.
5: Yeah, that's a great observation, because then maybe the best thing I can tell her is, you know what, Maggie, you need to just leave them there because they're perfect.
0: Well, at the very least, leave half of them there.
5: Oh, yeah, right, good idea.
0: Leave half of them there and put the other half wherever else she wants them. But
5: yeah, she's got a few nice bushes in the front of the house, and these are on the side of the house, but they're so beautiful, I guess maybe she wants to maybe put them in the front.
0: I don't know, but just remember that I think they're coming through the winter reliably because of where they are, not because of the genes.
5: Yeah, I totally understand. I have my own gladiolas, which aren't as amazingly flourishing as hers. But this year, maybe because of the cold winter, I didn't dig them up. I did not dig them up. And I think maybe the deer got some of the tops off. You know, the one stem that blooms.
0: I don't know whether the deer eat gladiolas or not. As I say, I don't have any. I haven't had them since I was a kid.
5: Yeah, right.
0: So I don't know how deer resistant they are. I know there's very few plants that are truly deer resistant.
5: I think it's possible that since we had a hard winter, maybe the bloom stems aren't coming up.
0: No, I think if the bloom stems look like they were cut off, then they were eaten.
5: Right.
0: You know, they're starting now to genetically engineer plants to try and make some of them deer resistant.
5: Right.
0: Which is going to be a giant leap forward. I know they're doing it with hosta. You know, it's going to be years before we see them on the market.
5: Right.
0: Even with tissue culture propagation. And we don't know if it's going to work because they're putting the pepper gene, a gene that makes pepper unpalatable to the deer. They're trying to move that gene into hosta.
5: Isn't that interesting?
0: And I've always, for years, I felt they should try and do that. You know, they genetically engineer corn and oats and all that stuff. And, of course, that's where the money is. But
5: is this taking place in the Alan Summers laboratory of experimentation?
0: No, it's taking place at North Carolina State University.
5: Yeah.
0: But I did offer through the Hosta Society to fund it if nobody else would do it. And the people who I went to said, we don't have the equipment, and we don't have the room for the equipment, and we're not interested. And by the way, nobody needs your money because NC State is doing it.
5: How about that?
0: So,
5: just back to real last question on gladiolas. Any particular reason you think that the bloom stem is not coming up on my group of gladiolas this year?
0: Has it been eaten off or is it not coming up?
5: It would appear to me that the bloom stem is not coming up. But
0: give it some time. We're only in early July.
5: What?
0: Give it some time. We're only in early July.
5: Okay. You know what? You're right. That's a very good observation there, too.
0: All right. Thanks for calling, Larry.
5: Thanks as always. Bye.
0: Bye. All right. Let's talk about the perennial farm. I was there yesterday. I was there the day before. What a selection of perennials. What a resource that we have in this area. With that huge selection, that huge inventory, and it's open for retail on Saturday only from 8 to 4. Today is a cool, beautiful day. And the perennial farm is not that far from where the Iris plant sale is happening. So you could do them both in a day. I'd go to the Irish plant sale first because a lot of varieties they don't have much of. You know, a dozen or so. People come by them and they're gone. Whereas the perennial farm has lots of everything. So I do it in that order. But if you kind of look at the map, depending on where you are, it kind of may be on your way home. And it would be a great way to spend this beautiful day we're having. This, you know, you just feel so energetic with this cool. So the perennial farm in Glen Arm, 12017 Glen Arm Road. Really a great resource. And if you've never been there, I know you will enjoy it. And by the way, I should mention that the Iris plant sale will be next week at the Dutch plant farm in Frederick. They do it for 2 weeks. All right, let's go next to Arbutus. Good morning, Kevin.
6: Good morning, Alan.
5: I've been noticing around here in our viewers in Catonsville that the dwarf Alberta spruces are browning. I checked for spider mites, with the white paper, and I'm not seeing it. Is this maybe just burn from the heat?
0: That's what I suspect if you're not seeing spider mites.
5: I mean, it's like...
0: You know, the growth was new and tender, and Alberta spruces tend to grow out in full sun, and it went to 103 degrees.
5: Yeah, well, that makes me feel much better, because that they can recover from that. But
0: they can recover.
5: Yeah. Okay, good.
0: And a shot of plant trust would be a good idea now for plants that are trying to recover. Because you want new growth to cover the brown. And by the way, if the brown is crispy, you can probably take your hand and just rub it over the Alberta spruce, and a lot of that brown should fall to the ground.
5: Yeah, they look like they're pretty brittle and brown.
0: So. Yeah. And that's not typical Alberta spruce damage anyway. That is scorch.
5: That's what it looks like.
0: Yeah.
5: So how about malorganite?
0: Malorganite will work.
5: Okay,
0: it's just a plant like that really needs a shot. And malorganite is so much weaker than plant trust, which is good and bad. You can't burn anything with it. But most people, when they put down malorganite, don't put down enough. So if you're going to use malorganite, be generous.
5: Sounds good.
0: Whereas with plant trust, I'm always saying everybody be stingy because you know, it's very strong.
5: Yeah. Well, thanks for your help on that one. I'll let the next caller get in. Thanks a lot.
0: All right. Take care. 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Let's go to Sykesville. Good morning, Ed.
6: Morning.
0: Good morning. What can I help you with?
6: Alan, I listened to you for a long time. I hadn't listened for a while. I don't have a yard anymore, but I have a neighbor that got some weed issues in her lawn. And I used to be a big fan of Weed Beater Ultra.
0: Yes.
6: But I'm not finding it in the, I like the hose end sprayer. I'm not finding it anymore. And, Ace, the city is carrying an ortho product. I don't know if you're familiar with it. It's
0: Ace doesn't have it?
6: No, I'm not finding anybody that's got the...
0: Because it exists.
6: I'm sorry?
0: It exists. I know it's an Ace in Edgewater.
6: Is it? Oh, is it? Okay.
0: It is. Yeah. It does exist. I think it is... better than the ortho product. Just remember, don't spray weed killer when it's really hot.
6: Yeah. It says don't do it over 90, but I wouldn't, I know I wouldn't get
0: that. Well, 90 is a good number. Yeah. But it does exist, and Ace and Ellicott City should be able to order it for you. Now, that's not a Costello's Ace.
6: Well, I know, yeah.
0: So I don't know how they operate there. But in Edgewater, if they didn't have it, they could order it for you. But I happen to know at least last week it was in stock at Edgewater.
6: Yeah, okay.
0: You might also call Ace in Cockeysville and see if they have it, if you're ever in that area, or call Ace in Glen Burnie, which is not that far from Sykesville.
6: Okay. It's still your favorite product for long
0: yes.
6: weeds?
0: Yes.
6: Yeah. Now, it doesn't touch the ground ivy, does it?
0: It does.
6: It'll take care of ground ivy?
0: Yes. What it doesn't do well on is clover.
6: Oh. Weed Beater Ultra doesn't?
0: No.
6: Okay. So,
0: Bonad makes another product called Chickweed and Clover Killer that works really well on clover, but on some of the other weeds, it seems to me they resist it. So, in general, your first choice should be Weed Beater Ultra.
6: Okay. Southern States is pushing the crossbow product. You ever use that?
0: Crossbow is a total vegetation killer. I don't think crossbow is a lawn weed killer.
6: They have a lawn weed killer product.
0: I have no idea about it. What's in it?
6: Oh, you haven't never used it? Okay.
0: No. No.
6: Okay, so.
0: No. Is it still Southern States, or is it now the mill?
6: Well, I got two of them. One here in Sykesville, and there's one in Ellicott City that I've used. They both carry the crossbow, lawn weed killer. So, I don't know. One guy said it really works on creeping trolley or on ground ivy. So I don't know. You got some of that too. But if you say Weed Beater Ultra gets rid of creeping trolley. Won't try that.
0: Yes, it does. Might take two hits 2 weeks apart, but it does. And by the way, weeds die best when they're actively growing. And with these nighttime rains we've been having, they're actively growing in this cool temperature. A week or so ago, they shut down in the heat.
6: If we get too hot, you can't.
0: Yeah, well, the plants just.
6: Several dry days can actually cause them not to work.
0: Well, dry and hot, yes. But right now, I mean, if you could get it down and put it down like on Sunday, it would be great. Because I think it's supposed to rain tonight, not Sunday.
6: Oh, okay. Okay, so.
0: You could try if you do try the crossbow product, let us know how it works. I have not seen it in any store. Now, you know, I tend to hang out at the Ace because I know where everything is there.
6: Yeah.
0: And I can get in and get out, and shopping is not my thing. And I know that in general, the box stores don't have the really good stuff. So they're too big for me anyway. You know, one thing is, you know, half a mile away on the other side of the store. No. And then you got to go somewhere else. So I'm not a box store person. Sometimes I think you pay a little more in a small store, but my time is worth something.
6: Yeah. By the way, I guess your Aces carry this. Or the product too, but its primary ingredient is 2,4-D, which that
0: does not work as well on creeping Charlie.
6: Oh, okay. On clover? What about clover?
0: No.
6: Not on clover either?
0: No. Bonai Chickweed and Clover Killer is the best I've found for clover.
6: Chickweed and clover. Okay. So.
0: I'm surprised they're not at Ace in Ellicott City, but whatever.
6: Yeah, well,
0: I know they're available at the Costello Aces.
6: The Bouquetin clover killer is a con, is that just come as a concentrate?
0: I believe so. It might have a, come in a squirt bottle. I don't remember. I know it's a concentrate. And just for your information, if you find something that's called Brush Killer 32, BK32, for BK killing 30. Brush, that is the same product as chickweed and clover killer.
6: Oh, really?
0: Same exact formula.
6: Except she got almost a half acre lawn, so I'd really like to use a hose end sprayer.
0: No, use the hose end. And go, your first shot is always weed beater rotor.
6: Yeah, okay.
0: And then if you find some hard to kill weeds, and most people are, violets are also very hard to get rid of. But, you know, you get rid of most of the weeds, most people are happy.
6: Yeah, you always have some left. So.
0: Yeah.
6: Okay. All right. Thanks for your input.
0: Yeah, take care.
6: How long you been doing this now?
0: 37 years.
6: 37 years.
0: I missed two shows in 37 years.
6: Yeah. Okay. Hang in there.
0: Bye.
6: Thanks a lot.
0: All right, let's go to Ocean City. Good morning, Phil.
7: Hey, Alan. I've probably been with you close to 37 years myself up in Finksburg, but now I'm down in Ocean City. But anyway, I'd like to talk to you about scarlet sage. I have a lot of it planted in different gardens, and some of it in different areas looks like the leaves are looking a bit on the silver side. And I use Milorganite on everything I have here, and believe me, that stuff is just crazy good. But anyway, these leaves are looking a little bit on the silver side, and I was wondering if maybe a neem oil or a horticultural oil might be something I might want to try.
0: I think you have mildew on the leaves, and it's a fungus. I am not a great fan of neem oil. I would buy a fungicide.
7: A fungicide?
0: Like Infuse.
7: One brand you would recommend?
0: Infuse, which is a Bonide product. However, mildew is very easily to control, and almost any fungicide on the shelf will work.
7: Okay.
0: But be aware that fungicides are preventatives, not curatives. So that will prevent it from spreading to the new foliage. But the white will probably remain on the old foliage.
7: Okay.
0: So don't think it didn't work just because suddenly you don't see white dead stuff falling off.
7: Right, I hear you. Yeah. Okay,
0: and if you're using neem oil for anything, be careful of using it in the heat.
7: Okay,
0: because it can burn things up. And also stay well away from the fish pond. A few drops in the fish pond will kill all your fish.
7: Okay,
0: it's made from a seed pod in India, and just because it's organic doesn't mean it's safe.
7: Okay.
0: Socrates died from poison hemlock, which was also organic.
7: So you would be more of a fan of, and I'm not saying for this silver leaf problem, but using any kind of oils, you would probably prefer to use horticultural oil?
0: No. I prefer to use a fungicide.
7: Okay. All right, very good. So infused by Bonide.
0: Yes.
7: And it will not take the silvery look off the leaves, but
0: probably
7: it's
0: not. Yes.
7: Spreading.
0: Yes.
7: Stop it from spreading. Okay, yeah. Very good.
0: Now, this silver is kind of whitish, right?
7: Yeah.
0: It's mildew. Yeah.

0: Yeah. These remember the horticultural oil used to be made by the oil companies.
1: Okay.
0: Chevron, and I believe Esso made it at one point. It is a smothering thing. It coats the plant in oil and smothers the insect and supposed to be the fungus.
1: Mm-hmm.
0: Heavy rain washes it off. As you know, oil floats on water. And I don't believe that the proper way to kill fungus is by smothering.
1: Okay.
0: Okay?
1: Okay, very good. Well, listen, I appreciate all the years. I do. Thank you very much, Alan.
0: Thank you. Take care.
1: All right. Bye-bye.
0: Okay. Good morning, Ann.
2: Good morning, Alan. I'm going to talk to you about my poor toasted hydrangeas. I walked around the neighborhood, and almost every hydrangea plant looks like it just got toasted from that terrible spell of hot weather. I guess I can just go ahead and cut those dead blooms off now.
0: Cut the dead blooms off, give it a shot of fertilizer, either Milorganite or Plantrust, and if it's one of the new modern hydrangeas, it will rebloom.
2: Next year.
0: No, this year.
2: Oh, really? Oh my gosh.
0: Because it's one that you acquired in the last few years, right?
2: Yes, as a matter of fact, you put it in.
0: Okay, then I know it's a reblooming hydrangea.
2: So cut off the blooms and then fertilize with Milorganite or Plantrust?
0: Yes.
2: Milorganite, you said, is actually much milder, right?
0: Yes.
2: Okay. The other question is, I have a shamrock plant. Of course, it's an inside plant that I use, and it seems to be dying off. Is this sort of the time of year when
0: it dies off in the summer and resprouts in the fall? Withhold water and start watering again in September.
2: Oh, so I shouldn't have to water it now?
0: No, let it die off. They want to take a rest.
2: Oh, let it die.
0: Let it die.
2: And it's going to resprout. Okay, because it looks so strange right now. I mean, it's still got green leaves.
0: It's trying to die, and you keep trying to push it with water and maybe seamate. It really wants to go dormant.
2: Oh, okay. So I don't have to pull any of the leaves off.
0: Yeah, you can cut them off. Okay. Who wants to look at dead leaves?
2: And it'll resprout in the fall.
0: Yes.
2: Okay. Well, thank you so much, Alan. That's great news.
0: All right. Take care.
2: Bye-bye.
0: Bye. All right. Let's go to Kent Island. Good morning, Kirk.
3: Hey, good morning, Mr. Summers. Can you hear me?
0: Yes, I can.
3: Very good. I've been listening to you for years. I appreciate your wisdom, and I need to tap into it right now. I have a Hollywood juniper. Actually, I have two of them, and they've been in the ground for 2.5 years. One is thriving, or they're both thriving until about 3 weeks when one just turned brown. And it has the berries, but the needles are really brittle, and I don't know if I have to replace it or I could save it. What would you suggest?
0: Water it with C-mate and make a decision on Labor Day. And by then you'll know if it's really dead and crispy or whether it's going to come back. I suspect it's not coming back. And it may, and I would spray the other one with a fungicide.
3: Okay, C-mate and then fungicide on both of them?
0: We put C-mate on both of them and then fungicide on both of them.
3: Got it. Thank you very much.
0: Let's go with the fungicide. Yeah.
3: Okay. And the infuse would be the best to use?
0: Yeah. The other choice is to use something called fruit tree and plant guard just in case it's an insect, but it has a fungicide in it. So if you think you see any evidence of insect, now, you say there you see the berries. Are they really berries, or are they little brown things hanging down?
3: No, they're the little blue berries that evergreens get.
0: All right. If you don't see any evidence of the insect, go with the infused. If you think you may have an insect, then use your fruit tree and plant guard. Make sure the name Plant Guard is in the name, because there are other fruit tree sprays that won't work, and then in 2 weeks hit it with a fungicide. Or you can do it the other way around. Do your fungicide first, and then 2 weeks do the other. But if you don't see insects, then presume it's not that.
3: But Labor Day is the decision day.
0: Labor Day is the decision day.
3: All right. Thank you, sir. Continue the good work. I really appreciate it.
0: Take care. Bye. All right, let's go to Pasadena. Good morning, Ron.
4: Hey, good morning, Alan. Some sad news on Bonide. Evidently, they got rid of a bunch of their employees, and the newer employees did not register infused properly in the state of Maryland. And according to the independent garden centers here, they can no longer buy infused in the state of Maryland. So they're selling the product that they have left, and that'll be it.
0: Well, but they'll re-register it.
4: I would hope so.
0: They'll re-register it, so that may be why you're not seeing it.
4: Well, I got lucky, you know, I ran into Ace because I started, I mean, this is a wonderful, absolutely wonderful product. I ran into Ace right here in Pasadena. And it's evidently very true because they had their infuse on sale for $5 a bottle. I bought every one they had.
0: Okay.
4: So I don't know what, according to these nurseries, there's a lot of Bonide products that are not going to be on store.
0: Well, that's how Ortho got in trouble 1 year, too.
4: It's such a shame.
0: Yeah, that's why they cut most of their products, because they didn't redo it. But that doesn't mean you can't go to Pennsylvania or Virginia.
4: That's exactly right. As you said, Pennsylvania, Virginia, Delaware, you know, you can find it. You just have to make a road trip.
0: All right. Take care. Thanks for the info.
4: All right. Mm-hmm.
0: Bye. All right, I'm going to try Bel Air. Good morning, Lonnie. Quickly.
5: The wedding phlox that we took cuttings from, the two my daughter had, they didn't make it. They turned brown. Is there anything else we can do?
0: Well, let's wait and see if they resprout.
5: Oh, okay.
0: Let's wait and see if they resprout. If they don't resprout, then we'll have to dig up another portion.
5: Okay, thank you. Thank you so much.
0: Okay. All right, see everybody at the Iris Plant Sale.

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6: This is our town hall. I'm Bob Agnew in Washington. It's official. Grant Plattner has ended his Maine Senate run.
7: Plattner has submitted his paperwork with the Secretary of State's office, so that makes his exit official. The embattled candidate said several days ago that he intended to quit the race following an allegation of sexual assault, which he has denied. But Maine's Democratic Party has been scrambling to come up with a process to select a new nominee. State law says that they have until July 27th to do so, and the party has indicated it plans to hold a convention with delegates from across the state to come up with that nominee.
6: A bipartisan group of senators say they reached an agreement with the administration to advance a new version of legislation to sanction the buyers of Russian oil.
8: While visiting Kyiv, South Carolina Republican Senator Lindsey Graham told reporters that lawmakers have been working closely with the administration on a version of the bill that would be, quote, acceptable to the White House and that was written in a way they could support. The White House has resisted full support of legislation to limit the flow of funds to Moscow's war chest through sanctions on countries purchasing Russian oil, in addition to Russian officials and entities. Instead, the administration has pushed for the bill to give President Donald Trump more latitude to pursue negotiations with Moscow.
6: That is Bernie Bennett, an ICE officer being praised for quick action. It may have saved the life of a 14-year-old Texas boy.
9: ICE officer Javier Morales was driving on Interstate 37 near Corpus Christi earlier this month when he spotted two stopped vehicles and an unresponsive teenager lying face down in a roadside ditch. Witnesses told authorities the 14-year-old had jumped from a moving vehicle traveling at an estimated 50 to 70 miles per hour. Morales immediately stopped, assessed the teen's condition, helped stabilize the victim, and directed bystanders until firefighters, EMS crews, and sheriff's deputies arrived. The teen was transported for further treatment. Ron Taylor reporting.
6: More of these stories at townhall.com.
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6: Actor Anthony Hopkins has a new occupation, composer.
10: The 88-year-old star of movies such as Shadowlands, where he portrayed theologian C.S. Lewis, is releasing an album of orchestral music that he's written over the past six decades. In a statement, he says, "I've been composing music all my life. Some of these pieces have lived with me for decades, and I still find myself returning to them." The album of his music, On Deck of Classics, will be performed by Gustavo Dudamel, conducting the Philharmonia Orchestra.

0: He and Princess Lilibet got together with the King and Queen Camilla at Highgrove House, a country estate outside London. Harry is in Britain for a number of charity events, including the Invictus Games.
1: Invictus has never just been about belonging to a team. It's about belonging to each other. We are a family, one that I am so proud and so honored to be a part of.
0: I'm Ed Donahue.
2: Gun owners keeping an eye on what happens next in Colorado. A new law there requires permits, training courses, fees, and government approval before certain firearms purchases are being allowed. Some see it as a threat to the Second Amendment rights. More on these stories at townhall.com.
3: 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I'm meteorologist Justin Chambers. Not a bad start to your Saturday morning. We'll see partly cloudy skies. A couple of isolated thunderstorms possible in the afternoon into the evening time. Drying out on Sunday, and then we're really heating up as we head into the middle of next week. From the Fox 45 Weather Authority, I'm meteorologist Justin Chambers for Talk Radio 680 WCBM.
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10: Well, good morning, everyone, and welcome to another edition of You Oughta Know on Talk Radio 680 WCBM. 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Thank you so much for being a part of it. We do appreciate it, including my guest. Always appreciate that, too. And Eddie Appelfeld, by the way, coming back for the second week of a contest that he's doing, has a great prize. If you listened last week, you already know the chance of possibly winning. So hang in there. Eddie will be here at quarter of nine, and we'll talk a little bit more about that. Well, once again, good morning, everybody. 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

0: 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All right, we're ready to talk to some folks. Good morning to everybody. Let's start with Ann in Towson. Good morning to you, Ann.
1: Dave, I wanted to let you know that as far as my RAV4, I have a 2023 RAV4, and I've done well with it. And the last time I took it to the dealership, they mentioned that I had a little dry rot on my tires. I've got 27,000 miles on it, but it is not garage kept. It's kept outside, winter and summer, of course, that could have an issue. But they told me that there's some dry rot on my tires. These are, you know, of course, the original tires. Mm-hmm. And now there's a mailer I just received saying they're having a tire sale in the month of July.
0: They give, I'm sure they are.
1: Yes. Yeah. So now they have four different brands. They have Bridgestone, Yokohama, Michelin, and Goodyear. Do you think it's interesting because they showed me on my cell phone during the inspection of my car. They actually did a video showing me, quote, where the dry rot was in the video. So, you know, what am I supposed to do? I guess I have to take them at their word. What do you think?
0: Well, I mean, you could always get a second opinion from a tire store or from an independent shop. The dealer is not the only place to buy tires. In fact, they're one of the few places that people buy tires at. You probably have more tires sold at tire stores and independent shops. But, you know, you get a second opinion and find out. I'm sure the dry rot is true. It is a shame, but some brands dry rot very easily, where other brands do not. The brands that I recommend probably the most are Hankook. You may have heard me mention that brand a number of times. H-A-N-K-O-O-K, Hankook. Very good quality tire. And they do not usually dry rot easily. You can get a lot of miles out of those car out of those tires. And then also a tire that you don't see too often anymore, but I still like is BF Goodrich. BF Goodrich is made by Michelin, but they did not change the design and manufacturing of these tires when they were BF Goodrich, and they seem to be still holding up very well. But Hankook is my first choice if they're available in your tire size, which I'm sure they should be, and I do recommend them highly.
1: Okay.
0: All right, that's and that's probably not going to be available at your dealer. They may, but it may not. But I still... I think if I were you, okay, your car is now a 2023.
1: Right.
0: You're out of your 3-year, 36,000-mile warranty with the vehicle, your Toyota. I would look more towards finding an independent shop in your area. Like, for example, Mickey's Car ER is right down the road from you, at York Road in the Beltway. I would start talking to them about having your work done. They're going to save you money. That's one thing. I think they're going to be a little bit more convenient in most cases. And I think they're going to be somebody who's going to treat you better as far as not try to oversell. And I've known Mickey for a long time. He does a great job up there. I get nothing but accolades from our customers who use them. So I think that's a thought process I would do. And not saying the dealer isn't a problem, but I think definitely Mickey's can save you some money and also, I think, make it more convenient for you.
1: Oh, great. Well, thank you. That's exactly the kind of advice I needed. Thank you, Dave.
0: All right, Ann. Good luck to you, and enjoy your RAV4.
1: Oh, I am. Thank you.
0: Thank you.
1: Bye-bye.
0: All right, we're going to take our first break. I'm Dave Siri. I'm already exhausted. I'm telling you. Hey, it's great to be with you guys. Thank you for being here today on the 11th of July. And thanks for being with us last week. We did our show on July 4th. Of course, a major holiday, but I felt that since it was a morning show and there were a lot of people that were going to be busy in the afternoon for all kinds of activities and the evenings for the fireworks, I thought it would be fine to do that. I want to thank all of my guests for showing up with me on the 4th and making it a great show. So thank you guys for listening. We do appreciate you. We're going to take a real quick break. I'm Dave Siriel. The show is called You Ought to Know, and we're here Saturday mornings 8 to 10 right here on CBM.

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8: Hey, fellas, listen to this letter. Gentlemen.
9: That ain't for us. We're not gentlemen. Speak for yourself.
8: Oh! Gentlemen, this is to inform you that unless overdue payments for tailoring equipment are made within 24 hours, we will repossess said equipment. Balance now due $321.86. Skin and Flint Finance Corporation. I, Fleesum, President.
9: They'll put us out of business. What'll we do?
10: You guys worry about that. I'm too young to worry and get wrinkles on my pretty little face. What we need is a little music to cheer us up.
11: News flashes. Police are frantically scouring the town in search of Terry Slippery Fingered Hargan. Hargan has robbed his 18th consecutive safe in 9 days. A large reward is offered for his capture. Does your car have indigestion? Does it burp in the morning? Try no burpaline, the only gasoline containing bicarbonate of soda.
10: Hey, Mo, why don't we capture Hargan and collect the reward, then we can pay our bills?
9: Oh, it's as simple as all that. Hargan is going to walk right in here and let you capture him. You're nuts. We're going to be paupers. Paupers?
10: Are you kidding? We're not even married.
9: Why don't you be quiet?
10: Oh, think.
0: The Three Stooges, along with Shemp, of course, in that one, which would have been in the late 40s or early 50s at the very earliest. $321.86 would have been a ton of money, a ton. So they were definitely in trouble, but you know, they made it out without a problem. That's no doubt about it. Three Stooges right here on Talk Radio 680 WCBM. All right, let's talk to some folks and see if we can do some helping. Let's talk with Tim on the Eastern Shore. Good morning, Tim. How are you?
3: The sounds real good, but that's why I'm calling.
0: Okay. Are you on a speakerphone, Tim?
3: Yes, I am.
0: Okay. Any way you can get on without one? It's possible. If not, let's just go ahead. Roll. No problem.
3: I'll hold it right to my mouth.
0: Okay.
3: Anyways, my blower on my Ford van only works on high.
0: Okay. So what year Ford van do you have?
3: Ford Econoline 2002.
0: Okay. Mm-hmm.
3: And I put in a new switch, and that didn't make a difference.
0: Right.
3: I changed out that little resistor right behind the blower.
0: Mm-hmm.
3: And now it works all three speeds, but the only place the air comes out is through the defrosters.
0: Okay.
3: And on the floor.
0: All right. Well, you've got two things going on. First of all, the resistor was the problem in the very beginning for you not having anything except for high speed. The resistor's job is to knock it down notches in order for you to get lower speeds. And when you get only high speed, that means the resistor failed. So we got that problem taken care of. Now, when you went in to replace the resistor or the switch, did you see any vacuum lines at all around there?
3: You know what? There was a tube about three quarters of an inch that came off of something,
0: yep.
3: But I put it back on.
0: Well, that has been disturbed, and I think is the problem. I think in 2002, you still had the old vacuum system for your heating and air conditioning. Now,
3: Okay. Today,
0: everything's electronic, okay, and you have vent doors that open and close electronically. But back in 2002, with the old design Ford van, and nothing wrong with that, it just was an older design, I believe they still had the vacuum system, and that is what's happening on your vehicle. The vacuum system has gone up, either you've got a vacuum line off or the vacuum has stopped, and its default is to go to the windshield, the frost.
3: Okay.
0: So that's what's going on. Your vacuum system has stopped working properly, and that needs to be addressed. You've got to find out where the vacuum line is, if it came off something, or if the vacuum stopped working. But that's going back to its default of the defrost.
3: Okay, let me just ask one more question.
0: Sure.
3: When I took the resistor out, it was so rusted together, I literally had to take my multi-tool and cut it all off. And everything was really, really rusted. I didn't have a chance to go to buy a brand new male end to put in. And if everything was rusted, if all those contacts aren't touching properly because they were rusted, the one end is still rusted, could that cause the problem?
0: Not that I'm aware of. This has to be like a vacuum. If your van has a vacuum system operated heating and air conditioning system, which I believe it does, it has to be part of the vacuum system for it to go to the defrost. Now, if by some chance I'm wrong and it does have the electronic vent doors, then this could be a vent door problem that has happened. But I still think even in 2002, I think they still had the vacuum system on the big vans. They didn't change that over.
3: Okay. I do remember a hose coming off, and I did put it back on. Maybe I need to put a clamp on it to hold it a little firmer. All right. Thanks a lot. Appreciate it.
0: Wish you best of luck, Tim. Thank you, buddy.
3: All right. Have a good day. Bye now.
0: You too. William is in Marriottsville. Marriottsville? Good morning. How are you, William?
12: How you doing? I'm right here. How you doing, Dave?
0: I'm doing well, sir. Thank you, William. Good to have you, sir.
12: Well, my daughter's got a 2025 Ford Explorer. She was at my house the other day, 4th of July. She went out, started the car. It started right up. She U-turned it around in the street, and it quit. And will not crank. Started pouring down rain, all that good stuff. She's got tail lights, headlights, no dash lights, and it will not crank. It's been at the dealer for a week, and they said they can't figure it out.
0: Oh, my goodness. You said what year was this, a 2025 what?
12: Ford Explorer.
0: Wow. And it's been at the dealer for a week, and they have not been able to determine why it won't start?
12: Yep, it's been the Coons Ford down there in good old Woodlawn.
0: My goodness gracious. That is very unbelievable. I believe you.
12: So.
0: I believe you. Don't get me wrong. Oh, that is unreal. I mean, normally a no start situation, especially a no crank, is fairly simple to find once it gets to a shop. Normally it's either a starter or ignition switch not delivering power properly, which that's what I would be leaning towards. Do you know if she has a push button start or does she have a key?
12: She's got a push button start. I work on old cars, but anything past 1990, I can't pull with.
0: Well, I understand that. They get a little more complicated. The push start, you know, it always could be related to a key fob. The key fob may not be delivering the power properly or not be getting a signal. So there's a number of things that can cause this, but so unusual for it to be at a dealer for a couple of days without them.
12: I told her to take the key fob and put it right up against the button.
0: Mm-hmm.
12: Maybe the battery might be dead, but nothing worked. We looked in the manual. They were talking about a reset where you take the terminal off the battery and let it sit for 15 minutes.
0: Right.
12: It didn't work. Nothing we could do in the street in the dark pouring down rain. So she had it towed to the dealer, and
0: right.
12: She can't figure it out. I wanted to call Ford Customer Relations, but I don't know what she's going to do.
0: Well, first of all, I got to give them a little bit of an opportunity to try to square this thing away. I assume it's under warranty still?
12: As far as I know, yeah.
0: Is she below 36,000 miles?
12: Oh, I'm sure.
0: Okay. All right. Well, if she's below 36,000 miles and it's a 2023, there's a good chance that it's still under warranty. Now, this is 2026.
12: 2025.
0: What's that? 2025. That's right. I'm sorry. 2025. So she's under warranty. So that's the one good thing. So try to be a little patient. Did they give her a loaner car?
12: Yesterday they gave her one for a week.
0: Okay, very good. Well, then they're trying. Okay, so to give them a little bit of time. This could be some unusual situation that they're seeing for the first time, and maybe even a Ford dealer is seeing for the first time. You know, when a problem comes up with a brand new vehicle, and I still consider a 2025 fairly brand new, sometimes you're the first one to have that happen. Okay, and we don't know the situation, so they may have a difficult time figuring it out. Normally, a no start is something that is fairly easy to figure, but there's always the first time for everything. So since they've given her a loaner, okay, I would recommend continuing to be just a little patient with the dealer. I know they're probably doing their best trying to figure that out, but once again, the items that I would be checking would be the ignition switch, which is the electrical part of the push button start. I would also be looking at the starter, which I'm sure they've already checked, and the starter is getting power. And if that's it, or if the starter is not getting power, I'm sure that's the case, because if the starter was getting power and it wasn't engaging, 99.99%, that means it's a starter. So I would say that they've checked all that. It's probably a rare situation that they're running into, and they're going to have to try to figure it out. So let's be patient for just a little bit.
12: How often do those push buttons go bad? I've never heard of one going bad.
0: All right. I've heard of one, but it's very rare. And, again, it's easy to diagnose, okay? If you're not – let's, for example, the push button goes bad, okay? When the button is pushed – it's working through the ignition switch to give power to the starter. Okay? If power to the starter is not there, then they got to backtrack and find out where it's lost. And I would think that they are already in the midst of trying to do that, if that's the case.
12: Well, what concerns me is all the lights work, but there's nothing in the dash comes on.
0: Well, that doesn't concern me. That actually makes me feel better, because it tells me that possibly the cluster itself could be part of the failure. Okay?
12: Okay.
0: And that's a good sign. Okay, that means that there's a symptom other than just a no start. So that gives them an area to look. I would think you're going to find out that probably something inside the cluster is causing this no start.
12: Okay. What about the, what's it called, the engine control module?
0: Well, that's your computer. That's all possibility, okay? But, again, you know, the computer, the PCM, the powertrain control module, whatever you want to call it, okay, that can easily be a problem, too. But I'm sure they're checking everything.
12: Well, I'm old school. I would think that they would call one of the tech people from Ford. I know they used to have those people.
0: I'm sure they have.
12: Or not.
0: I'm sure they have. I'm sure they've checked all the technical service bulletins. And as I said, this could be one of the first ones that exhibit this problem. You never know. So I'm sure they're in touch with Ford on this one.
12: Yeah, I'll tell her to be patient as long as she's got the loaner car.
0: Yeah,
12: then I guess the patient will be done.
0: Right, I think if they come to try to take the loaner car away from her, that's when the patient ends.
12: You got that right.
0: Well, okay.
12: Dave, take care.
0: Hey, do me a favor and let me know what happens on this. If you don't mind, give me a call next week or text me or whatever the case may be, okay?
12: I will do. Thank you.
0: Okay, appreciate it. Thank you so much.
12: Bye.
0: Bye-bye now. All right, going to take a real quick break. We'll be back in just a moment. I'm Dave Serio. The show is called You Ought to Know, and we're here Saturday mornings, 8 to 10 on CBN.

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1: From the Fox 45 Weather Authority team, I'm meteorologist Justin Chambers. Not a bad start to your Saturday morning with temperatures in the 60s and 70s. Heading toward the afternoon, we'll heat back up again, tracking the potential of a couple of isolated thunderstorms into your Saturday late afternoon and evening time. Drying out nicely on Sunday, and then those temperatures are really cranking up as we'll see a heat wave return by the middle of next week. From the Fox 45 Weather Authority, I'm meteorologist Justin Chambers for Talker Radio 680 WCBM.
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6: I'm driving them. There's three of them. It's my turn to drive them to school. Block and a half from school. Dad, wait, stop. Stop the car. What's the matter? Can you let us out here? No, your mother said to take you straight to the front of the school. No, Dad. No, she didn't mean that. She means to let... No, don't tell me what she means. I know what your mother said. Your mother said drop you off in front of the... I don't know what you guys are trying to pull, but you're getting off in front of the school. Dad, please don't do that. Please don't. Dad, don't. Now, you're going to tell me what the problem is. So finally, the old one said, the reason why we want to walk is because our friends make fun of us. About what? They say that we think we're rich. Why didn't you tell me that? Why didn't you say that? I can clear it up for you right away. Listen, your mother and I are rich. You guys have nothing. I mean, think about it. Every time you want something, you ask us, don't you? That means you have nothing. Defend yourself. People say, well, you guys think you're rich. You say, no, we don't. That's my father's car. That's my mother's house. We have nothing. Say that to them. And I'll prove it. Just I'll prove it. The state is making us do these things. If we don't do it, we go to jail.
0: Number of years ago, a Bill Cosby routine far from finished. I'm Dave Serio. It's Saturday morning. You ought to know every Saturday morning, 8 to 10, right here on CBM. Good to be with you today. I'm Dave Serio. Now, let's go talk to somebody. Robert is on the Eastern Shore. Good morning, Robert. How are you?
7: Good morning, Dave. Can you hear me all right?
0: I can, sir. Good morning.
7: Good morning. I wanted to tell you... I was the guy called you for the last year and a half about an 018 Subaru Outback with a radio issue.
0: Okay, good.
7: And I put up with this, my wife and I, for close to 2 years. The dealers wanted $3,800 to just replace the radio.
0: Wow.
7: And I just couldn't see it. So
0: I understand.
7: I called you a couple of times. Both times you recommended Sound Solutions.
0: Right.
7: And I just want to tell you that was the best recommendation I ever got. I went over there. Those guys treated me good. They gave me, and you had Scott and Adam and I think Nick. They,
0: right.
7: they treated me great. They gave me an estimate and they stayed right within that range. I talked them into doing the work so I could just stay there. I stayed there from 9 to 2 o'clock, no problem.
0: Okay.
7: They gave me this real nice shade tree with a picnic table, and I was just in great shape. And,
0: very good.
7: When they got done, I mean, I couldn't have been happier with the result. So thanks for the very great recommendation.
0: Can I ask about how much you saved?
7: Oh, I saved thousands.
0: Oh, that's fantastic.
7: They gave me a range. They gave me a range for like $650 to $850. They charged $740, I think.
0: And very
7: that's
0: good.
7: And a little less than $3,800 from where I stand.
0: I understand that. That's incredible. And, yeah, Sound Solutions has done that for a number of customers of mine. I've heard some really great things. And, you know, it's just amazing how you go to a dealership. Okay, and again, I'm not anti-dealership. There are reasons for them. They have their purpose, and you sometimes can really get some things done there that are really good, and somebody else can't be done anywhere else. However, there are times when they really do seem to think that there's just an ungodly amount of money out there that people will spend, and sometimes I assume there is. Some people just say yes to everything. But can you imagine? I mean, $3,800 for a radio, you know?
7: Dave, that's exactly the way I feel. They take the position that no matter what number they come up with, it's going to be all right.
0: Yeah.
7: And some people are going to be frugal, and some say tight as hell, like myself, and shop around. It might
0: right.
7: take me a year and a half to figure out you were right, but I did come to the right conclusion.
0: Well, I'm glad. I'm glad it worked out well. I'm glad they took good care of you at Sound Solutions in Parkville. That's great.
7: Yep. They got a good attaboy from me.
0: And that was worth the trip, wouldn't you agree, from going to Eastern Shore to Parkville?
7: It was worth the trip and worth the day off work, and I enjoy my work, but I took the chance that I have to come back on a second trip, and that's what I really wanted to avoid, and they worked with me, and just pretty much the tech guy that's in there put the rest of the things aside and did mine. I mean, I couldn't
0: well,
7: ask for better than that.
0: Well, that's good customer service, and I'm glad to see they gave that to you, so no doubt. Hey, it's a good advertisement for them, but more importantly, they took care of you, and I appreciate that.
7: They did. Anyone who wants to go to Parkville, that's the place to go for any kind of sound solution.
0: There you go. Hey, thank you, Robert. Appreciate that, and thanks for calling us back and letting us know how it went.
7: Okay, Dave. Have a great day.
0: You too, buddy.
7: Mm-hmm. Bye now.
0: Chuck is in Bel Air. Good morning, Chuck. How are you?
8: Good morning, Dave. I'm your old customer in Bel Air. So how you doing today?
0: I'm doing great. Doing great. You miss me there?
8: Oh, yeah.
0: Oh well, I appreciate that. That's nice. I do miss the area, no doubt about it. All the customers, all the folks. It's a lot of fun. So, you know, I had my Jasper boy there as my customer greeter for many years.
8: Yeah.
0: And as you may know, he passed a number of years ago. But
8: yeah.
0: he and I really enjoyed our work at the corner there, Baltimore Pike and Bond. We really did enjoy it.
8: Yeah, I miss Jasper, too, also. But here's what I got. I got two Lexuses with, both of them with 65,000 plus miles.
0: Okay.
8: 2018 RX and a 2024 ES 350.
0: Nice.
8: And
0: nice.
8: Of course, they're telling me that the spark plugs need to be changed, and the dealer wants anywhere from $700 to $900 for those three back, I guess because the three back plugs are clean.
0: Well, I disagree. You said 65,000 miles you have on your cars?
8: Yes. Don't they normally go to 100,000?
0: 125 in most cases.
8: Okay. Well,
0: I would not get them replaced. I would not do that.
8: All right, good. So,
0: thank you very much. And, either deal with my guys, the guys that I used to, that were my employees that bought my business, either deal with them and let them be honest with you, or, you know, find a repair shop in the area. But definitely, no, I don't recommend either one of those vehicles getting spark plug replacements now. Those are iridium plugs, I'm pretty sure, in there, and they should go 125,000 miles. I know that my 2008 Lexus goes 125,000 miles between spark plug replacements, and I've got 242,000 on my Lexus right now, so I'm almost in the midst of my second replacement, but I went 125,000 miles on my first.
8: Yeah. So also, I mean, of course, that's what the owner's manual also says, but I had an ES300 with 300,000. I don't think I ever changed the plugs in that.
0: So. But I think somebody probably did, but, you know still, yeah. Only one replacement would probably all you would need in 300,000. It's amazing. They do last a long time. Yes.
8: Now, how about, like, some of these I heard have, like, sealed transmissions, but getting a transmission, do you recommend on these getting the transmission fluid?
0: Absolutely. Absolutely.
8: Okay.
0: Yes. A lot of what they call sealed transmissions, they're still regular transmissions, except they don't have a dipstick. Okay?
8: Yeah.
0: And they do have an area where a dipstick can go in most cases. If that's the case, then there you can purchase a dipstick temporary to check it. Or if it doesn't have that, then there's an area under and down on the bottom where the vehicle has to be on a lift, and you could check it there. But either way, normally they have what's called transmission cooler lines. These are lines that go between the transmission and the radiator. If that's the case, then you still can have a transmission fluid exchange done by BG. And I definitely recommend it.
8: Okay.
0: So you can still get both vehicles are due for the transmission fluid exchange. If they're both below 75,000 miles, you can get the warranty along with it at no extra charge. But it has to be below 75,000 miles for that to happen.
8: All right. Well, good. And so your Service Plus guys are still doing well up there.
0: Yes, they are. Yep, I don't hear from them too often, but that's, that's, they're busy. I understand that. I'm down here, so that makes a big difference, but they seem to be doing very well.
8: Well, I just put my one Lexus on auto train and spent 10 days down there hitting Florida in the heat last week, so, I appreciate
0: what heat? You guys were hotter in Maryland than we were down here last week. Come on,
8: I don't know. Orlando was 100 degrees that a week.
0: It's getting up there. Yeah, I know. It was 100 degrees when I got out going to a restaurant on 2 days ago. So that's what my car said, 100. I said, I believed it.
8: Yep. All right, Dave. Well, thanks a lot and good talking to you as always.
0: You too. Thank you very much. Appreciate it.
8: See ya.
0: All right, we're going to take a real quick break. I'll be back in just a moment. I'm Dave Serio. It's Saturday morning. You ought to know right here on CBM.
9: 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Baby, come as you are. 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

0: That's Doyle and Debbie in Stock Car Love. Hello, everybody. Welcome to the show. You ought to know. It is now time for Eddie Appelfeld.
1: That is overtime.
0: Overtime. We're just doing the best we can, man. Doing the best we can. Hey, right, you are in the second week of a three-week contest, correct?
1: Yes, indeed, that is true. Again, it's overnight at the Mimislin Inn in Luray, Virginia, one of the nicest places down there, a beautiful country inn. You get overnight, you get Sunday brunch if you decide to go down there that day, or mm-hmm. You get dinner. Also, two tickets to Luray Caverns, which is just a mile away, right in the foothills of the Shenandoah Valley.
0: It's a really nice prize. It really is.
1: Really nice prize. Now, here's what you have to answer. Again, there are questions about me.
0: Okay.
1: The question number one, it's a two-part question. What high school did I go to? Was it City, Poly, or Calvert Hall? City,
0: okay.
1: Poly, or Calvert Hall? And number two, who was my favorite pop singer? Was it Neil Diamond, Neil Sedaka, or Barry Manilow?
0: Very good. Very good. I don't know the answer to either one of them, so I'm not even going to give you anybody a clue, but that's fantastic. And what you do is we're going to do this by email, and you're going to go to MrMedia@Comcast.net. That's spelled out MisterMedia at Comcast.net, and email Eddie those answers, and correct answers will be in with last week's contest. How many people did you have email you last week?
1: I think it was five.
0: Okay, well, we need more than that. That's ridiculous. For a beautiful prize like this, we got to do that. So take a chance and try to give what you think are the right answers. Let's give those questions one more time, real quick.
1: What high school did I go to? City, Poly, or Calvert Hall?
0: Mm-hmm.
1: Pop singer Neil Diamond, Neil Sedaka, Barry Manilow. Include your phone number in your answer.
0: Okay, very good. MrMedia@Comcast.net. Very good, sir. So what else is happening? Billy, did you have a nice July 4th?
1: I did have a nice drive. But let me ask you something. When you were growing up, did you ever live with after you were older, did you ever live with your parents after you got out of the house? Did you ever come back?
0: No. Well, yes, I did. Yes, I did. Well, my dad. My right. dad and mom separated and divorced when I was 17. So when I got out of the house and went down to Florida and lived in Florida for about a year and a half, and then I came back.
1: It was a yes or no question.
0: Hey, you're going to hear the story. And then after I came back from Florida, I didn't have anywhere to live in Maryland. Okay, so I did stay with my dad for about maybe 2 months.
1: Okay,
0: so, yes, the answer is yes, but it wasn't for a long period of time.
1: All right, 25.2% of a million adults under 25 are living with their parents. That's
0: I wouldn't have fallen under that category.
1: No. 1 out of 4. A recent study confirms that 52% of Americans seek foods and beverages that provide health benefits. That's up considerably from 10 years ago.
0: Okay.
1: Mm-hmm. Barnes & Noble will be opening a store in Harbor East at the end of the year.
0: Oh, wow. That's big news. Yeah.
1: It is. I know you don't do drugs, but Maryland collected $26.4 million in cannabis sales tax revenue during just the first 3 months of the year. $26 million.
0: Well, I guess that was a good law for them, huh? Yep.
1: It was. Mm-hmm. Now, here's a warning going out for all you drivers.
0: Okay.
1: Drive a car. This is known as the deadliest time of the year for driving during the summer. More accidents occur during the 10 deadliest days of summer, which is right now. The more law enforcement will be on the road.
0: Okay.
1: We had to say goodbye last week. We didn't mention to Victor Willis of the Village People.
0: Yep, that was a shame. I heard about him passing away, yes.
1: And then Bonnie Tyler, who was famous for Total Eclipse of the Heart just
0: right.
1: last week.
0: And I Got a Heartache and a bunch of other songs. She did very well, yes.
1: Now, events this weekend include the BSO tonight at the Meyer Hall with music from Beethoven and Mozart, two young guys trying to break in. Jeff Dunham at Live Casino. This is one really funny guy, Ventura.
0: He is. He's a very good comedian. Yep.
1: The butterfly exhibit has just opened at Ladue Topiary Gardens. This is very popular.
0: Yeah, my youngest daughter was scared to death of butterflies. We took her for one of those butterfly things, and she was scared to death. I never got over that. I didn't understand that. But, yes, it is a great little exhibit.
1: Mm-hmm. And the German Festival at the Maryland Fairgrounds this weekend. And also, did you know that people can request help when crossing the Bay Bridge, if you're that
0: oh, yeah.
1: driving across the bridge, somebody will drive you across.
0: Yep, and you actually need help going across the Key Bridge right now, too.
1: You do. Now, there's a charge, and you have to call 45 minutes before your arrival, but
0: right.
1: It'll take you either way.
0: Yep, I have heard of that. They transport your car and you, and get you on over there. Yep.
1: Now the cost of a first class stamp, I do believe, is going from 79 to 82 cents. It might have actually already happened on July 1st.
0: Outrageous. Mm.
1: The post office said, in defense, that they lost $9 billion last year alone.
0: You know, I think, and I'm just a novice, but let's get rid of Saturday service. I think that would save them a ton of money. And we don't need to have mail
1: really.
0: 6 days a week. Five, fine.
1: Yeah. You're right. Yeah, I agree with that. Breeze Airways will start service from BWI in October. They're going to Vermont and to Vero Beach, Florida. I don't know how many people are going to either location, but they're starting.
0: Yep. That may help. That's probably taking over where Spirit left off. Yeah.
1: Exactly right. The United States Golf Association 2026 Senior Amateurs Championship will be played at the Baltimore Country Club in late August. This is a big deal out there.
0: Yeah, it is. That's a big deal. Good deal. Okay, you've got 30 seconds.
1: Maryland's six casinos generated $156 million in June, a decline from last year. There's a remake of Little House on the Prairie starting on Netflix any day now. It follows the Ingalls family again.
0: Okay.
1: And sales of previously owned homes slowed in June. It fell 2.4%.
0: Okay. Not bad. Hey, you did a nice job, sir.
1: All right.
0: Now, I know you don't think there's music coming in there, but I know there's music coming in. Because
1: okay,
0: the guys
1: I hear
0: that are
1: it in my head. I hear
0: they're going to. There we go. There we go. We got the music now. That means
1: right.
0: We're done. Hey, listen.
1: All right, we're done.
0: Mr. Media@comcast.net. Answer the two questions that you have made today. And next week, we've got our third and final installment of that. You've got a chance to win. That's fantastic. Hey, thank you so much for being with us, Eddie. We appreciate it. We appreciate you being with us last week, too.
1: Yes, sir. Yes, sir.
0: All right. Have a good one. Eddie Appelfeld, ladies and gentlemen. I'm Dave Sirio. The show is called You Ought to Know. Saturday mornings, 8 to 10 on CBS. Second hour coming up.

0: continues this hour at Town Hall. I'm Bob Agnew in Washington. Skirting around President Trump has been tighter than normal this past few days after the U.S. received credible evidence of a plot to kill the commander-in-chief. On the Salem News program this week on Capitol Hill with Tony Perkins, America's ambassador to Israel, Mike Huckabee, warns that all signs point to Iran being behind the plot.
1: We've seen that the Iranians so far have not indicated a willingness to completely change their ways. They have threatened to assassinate President Trump. By the way, it was in Israeli intelligence shared with the U.S. that gave him a heads up of a very specific plot that they had this week to try and assassinate him. Our partnership with Israel is an important one, and I want people in the U.S. to understand this is not a one-way street.
0: Ambassador Huckabee's complete interview will be heard today when This Week on Capitol Hill airs starting at 10 a.m. Eastern Time on the Salem News Channel. The sudden withdrawal of Maine U.S. Senate nominee Graham Platner, a Democrat, has thrown national Democrats into disarray this weekend, but House Speaker Mike Johnson says conservatives nationwide need to turn out in big numbers during this fall's midterms and not be overconfident. As economists debate government-led economic planning versus free markets, there are important numbers to consider. More details on that from correspondent Ken Lorman.
2: Former Trump economic advisor Steve Moore says data shows market-driven systems deliver stronger long-term results. He points to stock market performance since 2010, when China renewed its emphasis on centralized economic planning. The S&P 500 has risen roughly 200% during that period, while China's Shanghai Composite gained about 20%. Moore believes the data proves that investment decisions should be made by markets, not politicians. Ken Lorman reporting.
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0: A major rupture has emerged between two tech heavyweights.
4: Apple has filed a lawsuit against OpenAI. It's accusing the ChatGPT maker of stealing trade secrets. Apple seeking to build its own hardware for ChatGPT, but in the suit filed in a federal court in California, Apple says the theft is part of a coordinated pattern of misconduct by OpenAI at an institutional level. Two former Apple employees who now work for OpenAI are also named as defendants. OpenAI did not immediately respond to requests for comment. I'm Ben Thomas.
0: Renewable energy allies are trying to ensure that massive data centers will be powered by climate-friendly sources. Lawmakers in states with stronger climate policies don't want data centers to hinder their goal of slashing planet-warming greenhouse gas emissions. In other states, environmental advocates and corporations are working together. Breaking news and analysis at townhall.com. New York City leaders could soon be seeing bigger paychecks after the city council approved a significant salary increase for top elected officials.
5: Under the plan, the salary of Mayor Zoran Mamdani, a Democratic socialist, would rise by about $47,000 a year, while city council members would also receive substantial raises. The increase

0: the Fox 45 Weather Authority team. I'm meteorologist Justin Chambers. Not a bad start to your Saturday morning. We'll see partly cloudy skies, a couple of isolated thunderstorms possible in the afternoon into the evening time, drying out on Sunday, and then we're really heating up as we head into the middle of next week. From the Fox 45 Weather Authority, I'm meteorologist Justin Chambers for Talk Radio 680 WCBM.
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7: Second hour of You Ought to Know. Good to be with you live broadcast the 11th of July. But we're ready to talk to Eric Leonard. Eric is our detail expert. He, of course, handles everything when it comes to cleaning the cars inside and out. And his shop does a great job of not only detailing, but of also adding the coatings that are necessary today to protect your cars from all of the elements. Good morning, Eric. How are you, sir?
8: Good morning, Dave. Doing well.
7: Good, good. If we can turn Eric up just a little bit, guys, I appreciate that. Good to be with you today, sir. I hope things are going well and you're keeping busy in those hot temperatures.
8: Yeah, like I said, this week was a little bit of a break. It wasn't quite as hot. Had a little bit of stormy weather this week. But, yeah, we just, like I said, we're just busy, busy, busy. Blessed to be busy as we are, that's for sure. For, normally people are on vacation and everything else. But yeah, we've been slammed at the shop, for sure.
7: Well, that is good. Glad to hear that. You guys do a great job of taking good care of your customers and getting the coatings on and also, of course, the detailing. So do a great job of that. And also you do a great job of helping us out. First of all, I want to thank you again for being here last week on the holiday weekend. That was really nice of you. Appreciate you doing that. What are some of the special stuff that you got for today?
8: Well, today, like I said, I was thinking about this earlier this morning, and again, like I said, car washes. There's a ton of different car washes out there on the market.
7: Isn't it unreal how many have blossomed up in the last couple years? I mean, it's like everybody's got into a car wash.
8: Everybody has jumped into the car wash business, that's for sure. I mean, back in the day, and still today, you know, guys that normally wash their cars and gals that wash their cars, they like suds. They like lots of suds, lots of suds, lots of suds. But the thing is, nowadays, with the new pH balance car washes for your coatings and things of that nature, they're not really as sudsy as what we used to use, 5 years ago.
7: Right.
8: So, now, like I said, people have come to the conclusion that if you use a foam cannon, whether it be on a garden hose and or a pressure washer, you can get all this stuff to pretty much suds up pretty good on the car. And it makes it easier too. If you pre-soak your car with a foam cannon, what it starts to do, it starts to break down all the yuck and guck

0: that stuck to your car from, you know, from driving, the bugs on the front, you know, your brake dust and things like that. It starts to break that stuff down before you start using your wash mitt, your wheel brush, all that stuff.
1: Gotcha.
0: It just makes it a lot easier. And again, like I said, there's so many different car washes. You're talking regular car wash, a pH balanced car wash, a wash and wax, and then you have wash and wax is that sheet, and wash and wax is that bead. So it'll, I tell you what, it'll just make you go freaking nuts trying to figure out which one you like the best. So, you know, Meguiar's has always made really good soaps. Very, like I said, very, a lot of lather and things of that nature. But now, again, you got 25 other companies making soap also. So find the one that you like, read the back of the label, make sure you're not putting 10 ounces of soap into a 5-gallon bucket and then wondering why it's not rinsing off.
1: Right.
0: That's the good thing about using a foam cannon. You just pre-mix it into your foam cannon, spray it on the car, and you're good to go. You're ready to let, you know, take your wash mitt and go to town and wash it all up. And again, it just makes it a little easier for you, and you're going to save product for sure.
1: Now, do you use a foam cannon at the shop?
0: Yes, we do. Like I said, we use that as a free soap for every car that comes through there from a car wash all the way up to a ceramic coating. If it's basically what it does, it just, again, you're loosening up the dirt that's already on the paint. So when you go ahead and take your wash mitt to break that stuff down and wash it off, you're not scratching the living crap out of your clear coat.
1: Gotcha. Very good. All right. Very good. Well, appreciate that, sir. Would you do us a favor if you would give out your phone number so people can contact you during the week, during business hours, if they have any detailing questions?
0: Yes, sir. 717-577-9797.
1: Very good. Hey, really appreciate you, sir. Next hour, we're going to have you back up on our Frederick show. If you want to learn how to listen to that, you can go to my website, DaveCirio.com, and the information is right on there. That is from 10 until 11. Hey, thank you so much, Eric. Appreciate you, and thanks for giving us a call, okay?
0: Yep, we'll talk to you next hour. Thanks, everybody.
1: Sounds good. Thank you. That's Eric from GTD. Get the details auto detailing. We appreciate him calling in. Let's go to Steve in Catonsville. Steve, good morning, sir. How are you?
2: Hey, good morning, Dave. How's it going?
1: I'm doing well. Thank you for waiting, sir. Appreciate you.
2: Yes, sir. Calling about my daughter's vehicle. She's got a 2000 Toyota 4Runner 3.4.
1: Mm-hmm.
2: Every now and again, when she comes to a stop, it just cuts off. Only when she comes to a stop.
1: Okay. And does it start right back up again without a problem?
2: Within a minute, yeah.
1: Okay, well, that's an important answer. Okay, you say within a minute. In other words,
2: yep,
1: the time that she tries to start it, it just cranks?
2: Yes.
1: Okay, and then after about a minute, maybe two, it all of a sudden just magically just start right back up and everything is fine.
2: Magically starts, yes.
1: Okay.
2: Now, I will tell you, I was doing it for quite some time.
1: Okay.
2: And now, well, when I talked to her the other day, she said it hasn't done it at all in like 2 weeks.
1: Good. Well, it sounds to me like an intermittent camshaft or crankshaft position sensor. These are two sensors that read the crankshaft and the camshaft. She has two of them, two camshaft sensors, and she also has a crankshaft sensor. Now, trying to find out which one of those three sensors may be causing that is not going to be easy. It's going to have to happen for a shop in order to find out which one it is. Happen for them right at that time. And as you said, it's gone 2 weeks without happening, so the chances of her taking it to a shop and have it happen for them is real slim. So what I recommend in situations like that is to replace those three sensors, if that's the way she's going to try to keep from being stranded. It should stay intermittent for a while, but eventually it's going to be a stop and not restart. And I think it's one of those three sensors that is giving her a fuss, because they're very reliable. 4Runners are very reliable. Usually don't have that problem. But that is a problem that a number of vehicles have, and they give that exact same symptom. They'll stop without a problem, without any notice, and then they won't restart for a minute or two, and then all of a sudden they magically restart. That usually means a camshaft or crankshaft sensor.
2: Are they easy to get to?
1: They're not difficult. No, they're right on the front of the engine, so it's not too bad.
2: Okay.
1: Yep.
2: Okay.
1: And I would recommend using Toyota or what you would call NGK. Those are the two brands. NGK is the company that manufactures those sensors for Toyota. So if you can find them in the aftermarket, that's fine using those three parts. If you can't, then you want to go with Dealer parts only. No other aftermarket in those parts that I recommend. Okay, there's other quality brands out there, Standard and the whole bit. But in this particular case, I only recommend NGK or the Dealer parts only.
2: Got it. No, makes sense. I appreciate your help, sir.
1: Okay, good luck. Thank you, Steve.
2: Thanks, sir.
1: All right. All right, we're going to take a real quick break. Want to remind you, phone lines are open, folks, at 410-WCBM-680. That's 410-922-6680. Give me a call, and we'll get you on the air. I'm Dave Serio. It's Saturday morning. You ought to know, 8 to 10 on CBM.

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8: So I was driving my car around, decided to hook my brake lights up to my gas pedal. Just to confuse the people behind me. I hit the gas and the brake lights go on, they stop and I'm gone. They say, what is he driving? A friend of mine has a car phone. He has an answering machine on his car phone. The message is, hi, I'm home right now. So I can't come to the phone. But if you leave your name and number, I'll call you when I'm out.
0: Definitely aged a little bit from that since the phone situation, but Stephen Wright, very, very funny man, no doubt about it. Car phone answerer. All right, let's talk to some folks. I believe Ralph in Finksburg is next. Morning, Ralph. How are you, sir?
9: I'm doing well, Dave. How about yourself?
0: I'm doing well. Thank you very much for asking. I appreciate that.
9: Hey, I got a situation here I'm trying to figure out. Now, 6 weeks ago, my passenger side front brakes, I got a 2016 Ford F-150 Lariat, okay?
0: Okay.
9: I've always done my maintenance on my vehicles, on brakes and everything else. But the passenger side brakes, about 6 weeks ago, totally just crumbled up, tore up my rotor, my calipers, and brakes. So I replaced all of it.
0: On just the passenger side or the driver's side too?
9: On the just the passenger side. The other side was wearing evenly. I didn't have any issues out of that. I probably should have changed both sides, but I didn't. Okay. So anyway, 6 weeks later, sometime this week, the same side started happening again. I noticed the outer brake pad is the only one that's wearing and scarring up the rotor. What do you think?
0: Did you replace the brake hose at all on the passenger side?
9: The brake hose? No.
0: Yes, sir. That may be your problem. Calipers can lock up for two reasons. One, they can lock up because of their own failure, but also a brake hose can lock them up. So there's a possibility that you may have a brake hose problem. Now, I'm assuming that when you did your brakes, your calipers, your pads, and your rotors on the passenger side, you always should do, whenever you're in the front, you should always do everything in pairs, okay, on the front.
9: Right.
0: In other words, you should have done the caliper on the left side as well as the pads and rotors on the left side at the same time by doing the right side. And the reason for that is you now have a caliper on the right side, which is brand new, and you have a caliper on the left side, which is 10 years old. And reaction time can be different. So that can cause a vehicle to pull one way or the other when you hit the brakes. But if you're getting a situation where the right front is now locking up again, you either have one of two things going on. You either have a bad brake hose that was the problem in the first place, or you have a defective caliper that you just put on recently. It still could be a defective caliper.
9: Well, I'm thinking since I got good fluid out of it when I was bleeding all the brakes.
0: Uh-huh.
9: I got real good fluid out of it, so I wouldn't lean towards the hose.
0: Okay.
9: If I had some restriction in there, I would think so. But I'm thinking it's a bad caliber, so I went back up there today, and they gave me everything. Told me to go ahead and replace it and bring back the old stuff.
0: But, they want you to bring back the old stuff?
9: Correct.
0: That's understandable. Sure.
9: And I don't mind that, but, you know, I didn't want to feel like dropping $500 more on the driver's side at the time. I mean, I just wanted to get back to home because I lost total brakes and everything.
0: Okay. Well, I don't know what the answer is to tell you. I do know that normally, okay, when you're dealing with the front brakes, rear brakes, you can sometimes get away with this. But front brakes, normally you got to replace them in pairs. But you haven't done that, and that's okay. So I would go ahead and put this all the new stuff back on the right side and see what kind of response you get.
9: All right. Well, I appreciate your information. I'm sure it's something I may have overlooked and never considered it. But, you know, I figured since everything was wearing evenly all the way around, I didn't know that would be an issue. But I saw something that wasn't. You know,
0: well,
9: or something.
0: As I said, it can be an issue later with the situation of pulling when you hit the brakes. That's always a possibility.
9: I haven't had any pulling.
0: Good.
9: You still drive straight. Everything is clear.
0: Good.
9: And, you know, all this brake dust is, you know, told me something was going on. I wasn't sure. They said they're cheap brakes, but these are gold, so I know they're not the cheap ones.
0: All right, well, let's just hope that it was a defective caliper, and now that you've got a new caliper and new rotor and pads for that side as replacement, it'll all work out fine. Let's just hope that's the case.
9: All right, thanks, Dave. Appreciate you.
0: Hey, no problem at all, Ralph. Good luck to you, sir.
9: You as well. Thank you. Bye.
0: Thank you. All right, we have Ken in New Market. Good morning, Ken. How are you?
10: Hey, Dave. Hey, thanks for taking my call.
0: My pleasure, sir.
10: Hey, can I give a shout-out to my guy, Donnie T? He's also in Finchburg, and I know he's a big fan. He's probably listening today. He likes to give car advice also.
0: Well, thank you.
10: I'm looking at it. My son has a car. We're looking to get it ready to pass on to my grandson in a year or so.
0: Okay.
10: So it's been he hasn't been driving it a lot. So it's a 2011 Camry with about 160,000 miles on it.
0: Okay,
10: so
0: very good car to give somebody young, yes.
10: Exactly. So, you know, solid. And anyhow, I just put a new battery in it because it was 5.5 years old.
0: Okay.
10: And now I'm looking at a couple things and ordering parts and trying to see a list of priorities, what you think I should do first.
0: Okay.
10: And, okay, so I know it's got the original drive belt. Should that, if it looks okay, should that be replaced?
0: The serpentine belt?
10: Yes.
0: Well, I know this sounds crazy because it's 15 years old if that's the case, but if it looks okay and there's no cracking on either side of the belt, which you need to take a look at both sides of the belt, if there's no cracking, then you're fine.
10: Okay. All right. That sounds good. Then a couple other things I was looking at is, I know we did the transmission flush at about 110 or so, but I don't think he's ever done the coolant or the brake fluid. What do you think is both of them a priority, or what would you say?
0: Yeah, it is a priority, but I would get him in the car first, before doing that. Let him drive the car for about a month, and then I would recommend having the coolant service and the brake service and probably the transmission service again. Okay. After about a month of driving, get it back on the road and make sure the coolant's okay. All right. Make sure it's at the right level and that it's not a distorted color. Make sure everything looks fine. As long as that's okay, let him drive it for about a month after he gets this thing back on the road. And then after that, I'd probably recommend those three fluid services.
10: Okay.
0: They don't have to be done at the same time, but the coolant would probably be the most important.
10: Yeah. I just started. It's a third car for him. So I just started working on it about a week ago and did the battery and trying to drive it. And it is running nice. So when we do the coolant, should we do the thermostat also or no?
0: No, that shouldn't be.
10: Okay. Good.
0: That's only replaced if necessary.
10: Okay. All right. That sounds good. And then throttle body cleaning, that kind of stuff. Is that
0: never Hoyts? Never Hoyts.
10: Okay. Okay. Yep. And then I know it's the original struts, so I'm trying to think, as long as it's okay and not leaking, probably okay on that.
0: What was the last one?
10: The struts.
0: Struts, yes. They get replaced way too often. And, normally they'll last the life of the vehicle if things go well. So if they're not leaking, leave them alone.
10: Okay. Good. All right. Thanks, Dave. Appreciate your help. We want to keep it going to at least 200,000 to 250,000 miles, hopefully. Thank you.
0: Sounds good. And by the way, just letting you know, I'm sure you're very familiar with Dynamic Automotive in New Market. They've got that new location. So keep them in mind. They're a great company to deal with.
10: Definitely. I love those guys.
0: Good. Glad to hear that. Right, thanks, Ken.
10: All right. Take care. Bye now.
0: Okay. Bye-bye now. All right, we're going to take a break. We'll be back in just a moment. We've got room for you. We've got a couple callers waiting, but we've got room for you at 410-WCBM-680. That's 410-922-6680. Give me a call, and we'll get you on the air.

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1: From the Fox 45 Weather Authority team, I'm meteorologist Justin Chambers. Not a bad start to your Saturday morning with temperatures in the 60s and 70s. Heading toward the afternoon, we'll heat back up again, tracking the potential of a couple of isolated thunderstorms into your Saturday late afternoon and evening time, drying out nicely on Sunday, and then those temperatures are really cranking up as we'll see a heat wave return by the middle of next week. From the Fox 45 Weather Authority, I'm meteorologist Justin Chambers for Talker Radio 680 WCBM.
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8: All right, Mr. Harper, I've looked at your daughter's vehicle.
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8: 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Anyway, the prognosis looks rather bleak.
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10: But I only paid $800 for it.
8: $800? Well, dear heart, I hate to be the bearer of sad tidings, but there's a chance some unscrupulous business person has taken advantage of your good nature.
10: Boy, that happens a lot.
9: Well, 3,000 is out of the question. It'd make more sense just to get her a new car.
10: Oh, Alan, thank you. 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
8: Good for you.
0: One of the better reoccurring characters on Two and a Half Men when it first started was definitely Candy. That was a funny, funny routine, a funny actress. I'm Dave Serio. It's Saturday morning, and that means you ought to know. 8 to 10, right here on CBM. We still got some phone lines open. Love to talk to you at 410-WCBM-680. That's 410-922-6680. Give me a call, and we'll get you on the air. Tom is on Bethany Beach. Good morning, Tom. How are you?
11: Morning. How you doing?
0: I'm doing great.
11: So I have two vehicles, and I have two questions.
0: Okay.
11: I have a 2020 Jeep Gladiator that has 85,000 miles on it, and a few, I'd say 3 months ago, I didn't hear the brakes making any noise, but then I heard a grinding noise. So I pulled the front brakes off, and the pads were worn down to basically nothing. So I replaced the front brake pads, and the rotor, one of the rotors started looking scored. So I decided to replace both the rotors and the pads.
0: Okay.
11: So I'm going down the road, and the left, the driver's side front caliper is sticking. I put the brakes on. I mean, sometimes it sticks really bad, won't release. I pulled the thing off. I made sure all the slides were greased and all that stuff. It still sticks. So my question is, I've been reading online. It said I could have a collapsed front brake hose that won't release it. I don't know the answer to that, but it still sticks. I mean, it sticks really bad.
0: It could be the actual caliper itself also. And it also could be a situation where I would have recommended when you did the front brake job in the beginning that you replace the hardware for the caliper. Okay, that's the
11: I did replace them.
0: Okay, you didn't mention that, so I didn't know. Okay, so you said you also replaced the hardware?
11: Yes, and I bought a whole new caliber with the hardware too.
0: For the left side or the right side?
11: For the left side, which is the one that's sticking.
0: Okay, so it's a brand new caliper, you're saying?
11: Yes.
0: Well, you could have a defective caliper, or as you mentioned, it could also be the brake hose. I would say chances are, if everything has been replaced, I would think that you may have a defective caliper. Just like the gentleman in the two calls before, he had to take his back to a supplier. So there's a very good possibility that the caliper you put in. Now, you only replaced one caliper also? The right side you didn't replace?
11: No, I did not. And that one's not sticking, so.
0: Right. So I think you may have a defective caliper. I would start there. The brake hose situation, if it bled out, okay, then chances are your hose is fine.
11: It couldn't be the master cylinder, could it?
0: No.
11: No?
0: Nope.
11: Okay.
0: I very rarely see that happen on one side. So I think you've got a defective caliper. I really do.
11: Okay. All right. Question number two.
0: Okay.
11: I have in 2014, or my wife and I have had a 2014 Honda CR-V.
0: Mm-hmm.
11: And between, say, 36 and 42 miles an hour, it shudders really bad. And about 2 years ago, I talked to you about this, and I think it's the torque converter shudder.
0: Right, we talked about the torque converter, correct.
11: And I took the car to, I used to live up in Moncton. I took the car to Babcock, and they did a transmission fluid exchange.
0: Okay.
11: And it improved most of the time, but it never went away, and now it's getting worse. I mean, what is your opinion on that?
0: I would do another transmission fluid exchange. How long has it been as far as miles since that transmission fluid exchange was done?
11: Maybe 5,000 miles.
0: Oh, that's all? Okay. Well, what I would do is I would talk with Brad over at Babcock's, and have them add another can of transmission fluid conditioner. Okay? When you get a BG service, transmission service done at Babcock's, they put a cleaner in, and then they also put a conditioner in. I would just say if they could add an extra can of conditioner and see if that helps. The only other way of solving the problem is to replace either the torque converter solenoids or also the torque converter itself, which is a major job. And we're trying to avoid that. Now, if you give the car a little bit extra acceleration when it starts to chatter, does it go away?
11: Once I get, I'm going to say about 42 miles an hour. That's
0: right.
11: Okay. And also, there's a button on the side of the car.
0: Right.
11: Click the button, and it'll click out of high gear. It'll go to the next.
0: Right. That's your overdrive button. Yeah. That you clicks off your overdrive. Well, try not to hit that button. Leave it in overdrive. Okay. But you want to give it a little bit of gas if it starts to pulsate. Okay. Give it a little bit of gas. But go to Brad and ask him if he can put one more can of transmission fluid conditioner in. Okay. And see if that helps.
11: Here's not a problem, but this question. I don't live in Maryland anymore. I live in Delaware. Do you know any BBE?
0: Oh, okay. Well, you can get the transmission fluid cleaner and conditioners at Amazon. Okay, so you can do it yourself. All right, and where you put your transmission fluid in is where you want to put the conditioner in. So it can be done yourself.
11: Okay, perfect. Well, thank you for your advice.
0: All right, what you're looking for is the transmission fluid, the BG transmission fluid cleaner and conditioner kit. Okay, when you go to Amazon.
11: Okay, I'm writing it down while you're talking.
0: No problem. Okay. Your BG transmission fluid cleaner and conditioner. And it should come in a one package taped together, and you don't need to put the cleaner in, but try to put one more can of the conditioner in.
11: Okay, perfect.
0: Okay,
11: thank you very much.
0: You're welcome, Tom. Thank you very much for the call, buddy.
11: Thank you. All right.
0: Okay. Bye-bye. Steve in Catonsville, did you forget something, mister?
12: And Dave, I most certainly did. Probably a key component here.
0: Okay.
12: There is no check engine light.
0: Refresh my memory. Was this the car that stalled and wouldn't restart?
12: The 2000 Toyota 4Runner that was stalling.
0: Yeah, that's not a big surprise. A number of times I've seen a crankshaft position sensor and a camshaft position sensor fail without setting a check engine light. It does happen once in a while. It's not common, but it does happen. And a couple of times I've had that happen to me too. One other thing, now that you've called for the second thing, one other thing is there's also a possibility, slim, but a possibility that a mass airflow sensor can cause that too. A mass airflow sensor is the sensor before where the air goes through and also goes into your fuel injection system. You have what's called a mass airflow sensor. Every once in a while, they cause a problem without setting a check engine light. But normally, when they cause a stall out, they start up right away. It doesn't take a minute or so for things to cool down. That's why I'm still leaning towards the crank sensor and the cam sensors. But again, I have seen that many times without a check engine light.
12: Okay. That makes sense. Okay.
0: Well, so I still think we're on the right path.
12: Okay. Very good, sir.
0: You're welcome. Not a problem at all. Thanks for calling back, buddy.
12: Yes, sir. Bye then.
0: Bye-bye. All right, we're going to take a real quick break. We've got phone lines open. I need your calls. We've got three calls that we can take. So if you'd like to have a question about auto repair and get it answered, give me a call right now at 410-WCBM-680. That's 410-922-6680. Give me a call, and we'll get you on the air. I'm laughing because this was untitled, and I had no idea what it was in my thing, so I thought I'd play it.
13: Christmas in jail, had a little too much to dream.
0: Christmas in July.

0: Once again, that was in my file here as untitled. I had no idea what it was, so I thought, well, what the heck? We'll play it. Turns out we've got Christmas in July. 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
4: I've been to Tahoe last winter, and I was going skiing, and the guy in front of me hits the black ice, right? He skids left, skids right, skids left again, hits an embankment, flips his car right over. I pull over immediately. I run over to him like, hey, man, are you aware that was the coolest thing I've ever seen? You got some great airtime. Hey, you think my friend could take a picture of me and you upside down like that? Just take a second. No, don't smile. Looks like you're frowning. I've actually told my loved ones, though, that if I ever crash my car into a tree and unfortunately die, please don't shower the tree with bouquets of flowers, because then the tree looks like the big winner. So I knew it was a stranger to drive by. Oh, my God, he was killed by an apricot tree. What a dork.
0: Scott Shannon here, of course, right here on Talk Radio 680 WCBM. All right, we got three callers. We've got to get to them real quick. Let's start with Christine. Good morning, Christine. How are you?
5: Good. How are you?
0: I'm doing well. Doing well.
5: Okay. 96 Honda Prelude.
0: Mm-hmm.
5: Noise in the back end. Now, you have to realize that the roads here are horrible.
0: Okay.
5: But this has been ongoing, and it's getting worse. At some point, a few years back, I had link pins put in. Didn't do anything.
0: Okay.
5: So the noise on the driver's side rear, this is all rear-end noise.
0: Mm-hmm.
5: Okay. When I'm going over bumps, which is mm-hmm. considerable around here,
0: right.
5: It really is loud and noisy, and I'm not sure what needs to be looked at. So give me an idea what could be going bad.
0: It sounds like a strut is possibly the problem. It's really something that is tough to duplicate on a lift, because everything is hanging down on a lift. In other words, when you put the car in the air, all of your suspension just hangs. There's no pressure against it. And
5: okay.
0: Really tough to get to duplicate it. So it's really a visual situation. But it sounds to me like a strut has gone bad. Now, the only way to cure that problem completely is to use what's called a quick strut. Now, a quick strut is a full strut assembly.
5: Okay.
0: When you replace a strut, you can sometimes replace a strut with just a cartridge, which is the little strut itself inside. But
5: right.
0: your spring and all of your mounts and everything are all used again. I don't want that. We don't want to do that. That's not going to take care of your problem. You then have a situation where if you do what's called a quick strut, you replace the mounts, the springs, the strut. It all comes as one assembly and gets put in. And that's what you want to do. So
5: okay.
0: I would still have it looked at. I wouldn't just go ahead and buy struts for it until it's looked at to make sure there's something visual that they can see that could possibly cause that. But it does sound like a strut problem to me.
5: Okay, so it doesn't sound like an upper arm or anything like that?
0: No, I would not think so.
5: No.
0: And I don't think it's a really 100% safety at this time. I think it's just noise. And that's not too bad. But it definitely is, from what you've told me, I would lean towards the struts.
5: Okay, would it be wise to have them both done at the same time?
0: Yes, both struts get done at the same time. Always do front or rear struts in pairs. You don't have to do front and rear, but if you're going to do one rear strut, you've got to do both.
5: Both of them. Okay, with this quick strut, which is like a kit, it's all
0: of it. Yes, correct. It's all one assembly. It just bolts right in. So it's a lot easier to install. So that's cheaper. The installation is cheaper. And also it's going to try to take care of the whole problem. So you definitely want what's called a quick strut.
5: Okay, I'll go ahead and do this, and then I'll get back to you at some point and let you know if it worked. How's that?
0: You're welcome to do that. Love to have it.
5: All right. Thank you, Mark.
0: Thank you, Christine. Thank you.
5: Bye.
0: Bye-bye. Jack in Baltimore. Good morning, Jack. How are you?
6: Thanks for taking my call. Hope you're well. Hey,
0: I
6: got a 2019 Honda Ridgeline, and before I bought it, I read that they were kind of had a transmission issue where they kind of buckled.
0: Yes, they did. Yes, they did.
6: Accelerate.
0: Mm-hmm.
6: So, well, good. I'm glad you know. Because mine, like, it's getting worse. I bought it with about 72,000, and now it's got 124, and it's like when you ride up a roller coaster, and it's kind of jerking and bobbing and hiccuping. So, do you know what it is, and where would you recommend I take it to get it checked out?
0: Well, first of all, I would recommend having a BG transmission fluid exchange done. Just to try to see if we can solve some of the problem. A lot of times it's fluid going over the clutches that can cause that. And sometimes it's a fluid deterioration. So the cleaners and conditioners and also the new fluid could possibly help. The word in there is could. I can't guarantee it, but I would definitely try that first. They've had circulation problems inside those transmissions, and that's what leads to it. A lot of times thicker fluid or deteriorating fluid can be a contributing factor. So that's why I'm recommending the BG transmission fluid exchange now. If that does not take care of it, then the only thing that can be done is when it gets so severe that you can't take it anymore,
6: right,
0: is to have the transmission rebuilt or a rebuilt transmission put in.
6: Well,
0: yes, sir.
6: Well, two things. So I know you said it a million times. I listen to you all the time. But does your BG? Who's doing the BG flushes?
0: Well, a lot of my preferred repair facilities do. What area of Baltimore are you in?
6: I'm in Mount Washington and Timonium. I always go by Mickey's Car ER. Is he doing them?
0: Mickey's does them, correct. Yes, he's a BG dealer. Yep.
6: I'll go there. And I had one other quick question.
0: Sure.
6: Hopefully that works out. If that doesn't, my thought was to take it to a Honda dealer because it's a problem that is very well known, and those guys, I think, would know it. And I thought they could go and put the computer on it and switch a couple things in the computer, but I guess that's not the case.
0: It's a possibility, but more likely, you could try to talk them into doing the repair for you under a goodwill warranty. But now that the vehicle's 7 years old, and how many miles? You have 120?
6: 125.
0: It's going to be very doubtful that they're going to work with you. But you never know.
6: Okay.
0: You know, it wouldn't hurt to take it there and say, listen, this is my situation. But the problem is they're probably going to charge you $200 just to look at it.
6: Yeah. Well, I'll go to Mickey's, and I appreciate that, and I'll tell them that you sent me. Thank you.
0: That sounds great. Appreciate that, Jack. Thank you.
6: Cool. Thank you. I'll see you.
0: Okay. Bill in Florida. Bill, how are you, mister?
7: How you doing, Dave?
0: Good.
7: Hey, I have a quick question. I went out to my car yesterday. I have a Dodge Charger Daytona.
0: Uh-huh.
7: And, of course, those batteries in there are pretty strong.
0: Yeah, and they're in the trunk, so that helps too.
7: Yeah. Oh, yeah, definitely. It's easy to get to. It didn't start. And the battery is like 4 months old, so I took it. I took it out, and a friend of mine took me over to AutoZone where I had the where I bought the battery.
0: Right.
7: And they tested it, and they said everything is fine with this battery.
0: Okay.
7: And I said, well, what can it be? Why would my car start? And he said, well, he said it could be two things. He said it was either sitting too long, or something inside the car is still engaged when the car is off.
0: Well, let's talk about a battery drain. And if you haven't added anything to that car, if it's still 100% factory, okay, that's pretty doubtful, to be honest with you. Now, if they're saying that, that means when you took the battery to them, it was drained. Is that correct?
7: Yeah.
0: Okay, but then they say it was didn't have any power to the battery, but it's but the batteries they charge it and it's okay. That's what they're saying.
7: Mm-hmm. Mm-hmm.
0: Well, when you put the battery in, had you been driving the car regularly since then?
7: Yes. Well, I haven't. Well, when I bought it back,
0: right,
7: and tried to start it, it still would not start. I had to jump in.
0: Okay, then you got a battery problem.
7: Even though it's a brand new battery?
0: Yep. Yep. So take it back to them again and say, I've had enough of this. Give me another battery.
7: Okay.
0: Okay.
7: All right.
0: If you had to jump, after they had the battery and they said the battery was okay and you installed it in your car, you had to jump start it to get it started, that's a battery problem.
7: Okay.
0: Okay.
7: Okay. Well, thanks, Dave. I appreciate it, man.
0: Good luck, Bill. Thank you, sir.
7: Thank you.
0: Last call, Rob in Catonsville. We got 1 minute, sir. Rob, 1 minute.
8: All right. Hi, Dave.
0: Hey.
8: I have a fleet vehicle. It's a 2016 Chevy Silverado that will just, every now and then, I'll be riding along and it'll just conk out. The power will completely shut off.
0: And you have to pull over to the side of the road and restart?
8: And then it starts right up, and all the lights come back on, and then I start it up. But it's a dangerous because I lose power steering, power brake, everything.
0: Sure. But what I'm saying is you have to restart the vehicle yourself.
8: Oh, yes. Yeah, I've restarted.
0: Okay. You have to pull to the side of the road and restart it, or does it start in neutral?
8: Sometimes it starts right there. I throw it back in park, and then all of a sudden the lights come back on, and then I start it up. I looked it up. It looks like maybe a ground wire or something like that. Well, I just a heads up before I take it in for service.
0: Well, unfortunately, we don't have enough time right now to talk about it, but it could be so many things. Give me a call, okay? Let me give you the number real quick. You ready?
8: Okay, yeah.
0: 443-847.
8: Okay.
0: 8255. Give me a call on Monday and we'll talk about it.
8: Okay. Thank you.
0: Thank you. All the time we have, folks. Sure. Thanks so much for being a part of the show. Talk to you next Saturday. Have a blessed day. And you ought to know. See ya.
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11: News this hour at Town Hall. I'm Bob Agnew with Washington. The U.S. and Iranian leaders trading further threats today as the interim deal to end the war buckles under repeated crossfire in the Middle East. President Trump threatened further missile attacks against Iran after it did not submit to U.S. demands to declare the Strait of Hormuz open. Negotiations continue. The president warns military action will resume if talks fail. Global oil demand, meanwhile, said to be dropping, but not here in the U.S.
12: The International Energy Agency expects global demand for oil to drop about 1 million barrels per day this year. That would be the first decline since the height of the COVID-19 pandemic in 2020. It's due to higher oil prices and supply disruptions caused by the Iran war. Those disruptions weighed heavily but unevenly, with Asia, which relies heavily on oil from the Middle East, seeing the most significant drop. The main exception was the U.S., where gasoline use increased in the second quarter this year, despite pump prices that in May spiked 50% above pre-war levels. I'm Ben Thomas.
11: And Graham Plantner has submitted his paperwork now to formally withdraw from Maine's U.S. Senate race. That officially ends an upstart yet troubled campaign whose dissolution threatens the Democrats' pursuit of flipping the seat there. Federal Appeals Court strikes out a Texas law that granted in-state tuition to illegals.
13: The Fifth Circuit Court of Appeals has ruled Texas's 2001 DREAM Act unconstitutional, finding it conflicts with federal law. The act allowed certain illegal alien students to pay in-state tuition rates at Texas public colleges and universities. The court said the benefit was not equally available to out-of-state American citizens. The ruling is expected to force schools to reclassify affected students as out-of-state and could trigger similar legal challenges in other states. Ken Lorman reporting.
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11: A big payday for the NBA's reigning big man.
15: It's painful, you know. It's painful.
12: Victor Wembanyama on losing in the NBA Finals to the New York Knicks.
15: But I'm not running away from that. I'm using that to fuel me.
12: And now the 7'4" NBA Defensive Player of the Year has signed what will be the richest contract in San Antonio Spurs history. A person with knowledge of the negotiations tells it's a 5-year extension that could exceed $250 million if the player option in the final seasons picked up. The source says Wembanyama could have agreed to a deal that topped $300 million, but chose a lesser amount to give the Spurs flexibility with the contracts of the team's other budding young stars. I'm Ben Thomas.
11: Crews are draining the Lincoln Memorial's reflecting pool again. President Trump's problem-plagued effort to renovate the site pushed, of course, past his initial 4th of July deadline because what appears to have been sabotage. More of these stories can be found at townhall.com. A new AP NORC poll finds many Jewish Americans feel unsafe here in the U.S., with many saying they feel that way after that Hamas attack on Israel October 7th, 2023.
16: The findings highlight the vulnerability that many Jewish adults in the U.S. feel as bipartisan support for Israel erodes and significant divides emerge within the Jewish community about what constitutes anti-Semitism, particularly when it comes to protesting Israel. About 3 in 10 say that they or members of their household have experienced physical assault, verbal assault, online harassment, or demanding property because of their Jewish background in the last year.
11: And that is correspondent Bernie Bennett reporting. And again, the problem is exacerbated since the Iran-backed Hamas attack on Israel that happened back in 2023. It left more than 1,000 Jewish settlers dead. You'll find more on these stories at townhall.com. From Washington, I'm Bob Agnew.
17: From the Fox 45 Weather Authority team, I'm meteorologist Justin Chambers. Not a bad start to your Saturday morning. We'll see part

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1: 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Good morning, man.
2: Good morning, Brian. How are you?
1: I'm doing fine.
2: It's a good day.
1: I was getting ready to call you Akers, Paul Akers.
2: Paul Akers?
1: Yeah, I can't give you my last name yet.
2: No.
1: There's no way.
2: I've been here for almost 10 years now, but no, I don't get that, luxury.
1: We can hyphen it, Franco Akers? No.
2: That'd be something.
1: Nah, that's not too
2: Doesn't sound good, though.
1: I like Franco.
2: JPF has a better flow. JPFA would be a little bit tough, right?
1: Yeah, let's not go there. I'm sorry. For those listening, this is Winning Retirement. I'm Brian Akers, and both of us are financial advisors, Akers Financial Group, and we do the show Winning in Retirement. What we want people to do is to win in their retirement years by making wise decisions on financial planning and financial investing, financial insurance, everything that's ties to your finances. This show is one of those shows where Paul and I have been putting together a show called Three Core Roth IRA Principles. That sounds very educational, very good, but the key thing is this makes you more money.
2: Sure does. Yeah.
1: Three core Roth IRA principles. These are some basic things. If all of us can just get this pieces, we think you're going to be better off.
2: Yes. Yes. And Roth IRA is just is a passion that I love talking about. I know you love talking about. So I'm excited.
1: Yeah. Roth IRA started in 1998. They used a Delaware senator, I believe, named Alan Roth.
2: William, yep.
1: William Roth?
2: I think I just drove by the bridge and they had his big name on it, William Roth.
1: Is Al his middle name or anything? Or I just made up Al?
2: Maybe it is that, but I see the Roth name and
1: he's
2: I
1: on
2: see
1: the bridge.
2: Delaware.
1: He's
2: oh,
1: on the,
2: yeah.
1: So
2: yeah.
1: It's the Roth Bridge.
2: Well, now I got to fact check it, right? Is it William or is it
1: Is
2: Alan?
1: It the bridge into retirement, right?
2: The tax-free
1: bridge, we'd say. Do they have a toll on that bridge?
2: They do, and I bet you Delaware knew that, naming that after him.
1: Well, it's just like a Roth. There's a toll on the way in, but they basically come off the bridge. It's not a toll.
2: Yes.
1: I hope so. All right, so this show is about three core Roth IRA principles. And what we're going to do is about smart moves before you retire, before you finish up working. That's our main theme. But we're going to understand Roth IRAs are built for any and all ages when the right opportunity occurs.
2: Yes. Yeah. It's never too late, never too early. But I'm very excited to talk about this with you.
1: Never too late, never too early. So when you say never too early, how is too early? Is there too early?
2: I guess the technicalities, yes, there would be too early.
1: But you have to have earned income,
2: right? To have earned income, yes.
1: Yeah.
2: Yeah. And it has to be earned income.
1: Actually earned. Yes. And like run through a tax return, tax form.
2: Yes.
1: It's not, you don't give your grandkid $100 and
2: exactly.
1: Say, oh, that's your earnings, that's going to be your Roth. It has to be a 1099 to them.
2: Yeah.
1: Or W-2.
2: Exactly.
1: Okay.
2: Yes.
1: All right. These smart moves are very, very important to do. The first thing we're going to do is talk about most near retirees don't need more investing ideas when it comes to like fancy investing or trying to grow because they think they're close, right? They need to know the Roth IRA, the right way to treat Roth IRA, how to apply it. The Roth IRA brings so many opportunities on the tax-free side. It's like adding a final tweak to retirement, which really looks at, hey, how much tax am I going to pay for the rest of my life, right?
2: Yeah. And you, like you said, it's a very relatively new idea, right? Late 90s was when Roth IRAs were even established. And so the vast majority of individuals getting ready to retire have the vast majority of their investing in pre-tax assets, not in Roth. And that's pretty normal nowadays.
1: Is the pre-tax. Pre-tax, what does that mean?
2: Pre-tax meaning you got to take a tax deduction on your amount that you put in and that ultimately grew for you. But then the downside being that when you take that money out later, you have to pay tax on it at your ordinary income tax rate.
1: Yeah, so pre-tax is a fun thing because the idea over the years back in the early 80s when they started out with 401ks was you get a deduction now when your tax rate's high. And when you retire, you're going to have low taxation and because you're going to be living off of less. And then I believe the concept of, hey, you're going to retire on less. Is that really what you want?
2: Right. Yeah. We don't want you to go backwards in retirement. You know, we want you to stay where you're at or increase your lifestyle. Very important.
1: All right. Officially, it's William Victor Roth Jr. There's no Al in there. I don't know why. I've been calling him Al Roth forever.
2: Maybe he went by that.
1: I don't think so. I think it's just stuff stuck in my head. All right, so that is Roth. The Roth IRA is named after that senator in the 1998 rule. That was all part of Bill Clinton being president and Newt Gingrich running Congress, and then they came with this. Actually helped them have a balanced budget for 2 years in a row because they got people

0: to pay tax now and then never again. That's what the Roth IRA is about.
1: Yeah, it's interesting when you have these conversations with clients of ours, and they're like, why would the government want to allow for this money to keep growing tax free? That seems too good to be true. Well, it's really not, because you are paying the tax. You're paying it right now.
0: Yeah. So, I mean, Congress, they love the idea of getting money now in today's revenue, and they're not really thinking long term as it grows that we get more money later.
1: Yep.
0: And so we see it as a great advantage for people if you can manage your tax brackets to pay tax now. Now, we call the show three core Roth IRAs, but the coolest thing in the last decade is the Roth 401k has been thrown into here, Roth TSP, all kinds of Roth options. So when we talk Roth, we're not just talking Roth IRAs. There's all kinds of combinations out there.
1: Yeah, and it's especially important when you do a good job of saving, which a lot of our clients do, and they're like, well, I've maxed out the Roth IRA. What's next? What else can I do? And there are other options.
0: All right, so Roth, the simple explanation of a Roth, there's a Roth IRA. They have a limitation based on income. There's also, if you make too much money, you can't contribute to a Roth, but a regular Roth IRA, you can put money in. If you're under 50, you can put money in based on a certain number.
1: Yes.
0: And then if you're over 50, they allow you to put a little extra called a catch up.
1: Yep.
0: And these Roth IRAs, the money goes in after tax. That means after you pay your tax from working, you get that money into your bank, then it can go in. And then you should record it on your tax return to track these cost basis over years. So if you ever want to get that contribution back, it can come out before 59.5 tax free because it's the return of your own money.
1: Yes. Yeah. Very important concept. And it's when we're trying to build these plans out and we're saving money to Roth, like you said, you are able to take your contributions out anytime you want without tax or penalty. So we got to track that. If, you know, 2 or 3 years come down the road and you have to take money out and we want to let the growth keep doing what it's doing, let it keep growing, we got to know what your contribution was. So we do have to track that on that tax form.
0: Right. So you got to tell your accountants that you did a Roth IRA. In January or May every year, you'll get a tax form. And that tax form gives you an IRA, a Roth summary of contributions, rollovers, things like that. That's an important document to save to prove that you have a cost basis in these things.
1: Yeah, that form is the 5498, Brian. And isn't it funny when the taxes are all done and then we get calls, hey, I just got this tax form in May.
0: Yeah.
1: Why would they send this to me if I already did my taxes?
0: Yeah. Well, the reason we do is that the IRS wants to know about your IRA. They want to know about your Roth. They want to know about your withdrawals, your contributions, so that their computers can track when they get their money. And so it's a good thing as a check, but it's not required to put on your return, even though the contributions really need to be put on your return. Yeah. And that's why you got to make sure you tell your accountants about your contributing in. It's very important that you understand if we put money in and we have an after tax contribution that you track it. If you don't track it, who's going to track it?
1: Right.
0: Now, true. This is very important if you do something that's not a qualified withdrawal. Qualified withdrawal, how would you define that, Paul?
1: So a qualified withdrawal for somebody who, well, there's a few different qualified withdrawals, but the most ideal and sort of basic way of doing a qualified withdrawal in retirement would be somebody who's over 59.5,
0: right,
1: being allowed to take out their growth completely tax-free inside of that Roth IRA. Qualified withdrawal would equal to, in that sort of situation, when you turn age 59.5.
0: Yeah. And that means you can take the money in, that you put in and the growth out.
1: Yes.
0: The key thing is the growth.
1: Yes.
0: Because if you do all the other paperwork right, you can always get your original money back out of IRA, right?
1: Yes, yes. And we've had that case happen before. There is even other qualified withdrawals you're able to do for first-time home buyer, other sort of situations. And so those are pretty incredible, flexible ways you can get money out of the Roth without penalty. But even with that, we want the design of the Roth is we want that money to grow for you tax-free. Let that money grow.
0: Yeah, that's cool. All right, let me ask some things. One is Roth IRA free money?
1: Not quite.
0: Because you got to pay on the way in. Almost like you said the William Roth Bridge, you have a toll, right?
1: Yeah, you had to pay up front,
0: there's
1: right?
0: There's a toll on the way, right?
1: There sure is.
0: And so that toll is going to be you pay tax on before the money goes in, and then it grows tax-free for qualified withdrawals. How about this? Roth IRA is only for younger people, not for older people.
1: Ooh, yeah, that.
0: Oh,
1: I feel like I feel like even more now than ever.
0: Yeah.
1: I'm having conversations with people getting ready to retire, saying, "What can I do to build some Roth in the portfolio?" Yeah. I think it's more important now than ever for people even getting ready to retire.
0: Yeah, the fun thing is a lot of people work at golf courses. Those guys who work on the golf course are retired. They get the lower cost golf, maybe free golf, because they work at the golf course and they make the money. Whatever amount of money they make, we can put that into a Roth for them and their spouse. That happens all the time. We usually do that after January. Once they get their W-2, we can put that money in. So it's one of the fun things of the golf funds a Roth.
1: It sure does. Yeah. You make $15,000 in that time and you're telling me I can put $8,600 of that into my Roth? Yeah. That's incredible.
0: Well, it's like this, Paul. It's like, hey, you got money in the bank. You earn 1% interest. I got to pay tax on that. Hey, give me that $8,600. Let's throw it into a Roth. You don't pay tax on it.
1: Yeah. Exactly.
0: That's pretty cool.
1: It is very cool. And it's a great conversation to have for people that, again, the reason a lot of folks are able to retire is because they were good savers. And that doesn't always turn off even when you do retire. So it's kind of fun, yeah, to, fun to show
0: whole,
1: ways
0: to
1: save.
0: That's another show, right? Of people that have saved so much and they can't give themselves permission to use the money.
1: Which is a problem sometimes.
0: Well, it can be. It comes in an estate tax problem and they build too big of a legacy.
1: Right.
0: And that we can call that a problem.
1: But it's a good problem. Yes.
0: We want people to use their money to enjoy it with the purpose they set in mind.
1: Yes.
0: I think it's very important to have it all together. So the key thing here is this. Smart moves before you retire. A Roth IRA is one of them. 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So one of the first core principles is eligibility and can you qualify for it. 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
0: 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Today's show is called Three Core Roth IRA Principles. Here in the second quarter, we're trying to talk about what Roth strategy is actually available for you right now. Now, for you right now, we don't know what you have.
1: Yeah.
0: All right, so Paul, so what do you think? How do we do this?
1: Yeah, I mean, it's one of those things. Somebody might come in and say, well, what options do I have? My income, to my understanding, is where I can't contribute to Roth IRA, and that's what a lot of people think.
0: Yeah.
1: So are there any other ways to save? So what we try to do is we take a look at their financial fingerprint. what buckets of money, what sort of accounts they have now. And then we kind of help guide them to pick and choose. Okay. Well, here is one way where we can get more Roth into your retirement plan.
0: Yeah.
1: One example that might be in the 401k where, yo, you're telling me I can do Roth inside the 401k. Well, when I log in, I do see that. Mm-hmm. I do see that as an option. Well, should I be doing that? That's what we try to help work through. Does it make sense to start putting some of that money even inside the 401k?
0: Right. So when we just talk about you and your situation, we need to know, we call it your unique financial fingerprint. That's who you are, where you are right now. So the Roth IRA is an individual retirement arrangement, which is you and the Roth. And then there's your company and you and the Roth.
1: Yep.
0: There's your spouse and what options they have. There's options out there. And what we want to do is see, well, what options make the most sense? So normally, in planning for retirement, we go by this basic advice. Maximize the match. What that means is if at work, they'll give you a match of 3% of the first 3% you put in, we would say, let's do a Roth 401k. Your money going in will be Roth. Your match would be pre-tax, right, Paul?
1: That's correct. Yes.
0: And so that's a first step in saving is getting free money. We like free money.
1: Yes.
0: And then you can fund the Roth IRA if you're under certain income levels for single or married. And you fund the Roth IRA to the max because that gives you total control. It's your money. You can get your contributions back. You don't have to wait till you retire or quit the job to get to that money. Even some 401ks, you can't borrow the Roth portion as a loan.
1: You can't. Yeah. And it's so interesting. Yeah.
0: Well, you would think that someday they'll change that law too, which they are, and some plans can allow it now. In this year, but recently you couldn't do that until this coming year. All right. So the idea of strategies that fit for you, the person that's driving their car, driving their lawnmower, listening to this show, how do we relate to them? So I think we got to talk about what do you do for work? What are your options there? And then can you put money away to do a Roth IRA? We don't have to have a lot of money to start a Roth, do we?
1: No, you don't. You don't need a lot of money at all to start a Roth. And again, the reality is it's getting to know you. That's the whole thing. It's getting to know you, what your situation is, understanding and trying to game plan what your tax bracket's going to be mm-hmm. in retirement right now versus in retirement. Mm-hmm. It is getting to know you as an individual. That's how we can help work through. Well, while it doesn't take much to get started with a Roth IRA, should we get started with a Roth IRA?
0: Yeah, well, it's like, hey, do you got $45,000 or $46,000? And like, well, what do you mean by that? Well, can you contribute to a Roth? Do you have the money to put into a Roth? And depending on your age, could be $7,500 for those under 50, $8,600 above 50, and then a little bit more as you get older. The hardest part would then be is, well, that's $8,600 per person if you're married. And so that's what's that number? 17?
1: Ooh, yeah. 17.2, right?
0: Yeah, absolutely. Yep. And then you look at your work and you can put, 24,000 plus more
1: and then now they give you catch up and super catch up if you're over 60, 60 to 63. A lot of different rules and,
0: But it comes down to, do you have the money to put it in?
1: Yeah.
0: And do you have the money? What we like you to do is to begin saving, let it be painless. By making it automatic out of your payroll, that's a good way. The other way is a Roth IRA, having the ability for us to pull money to an investment every month into a Roth and get that money into your contribution for the Roth. Or if you are retired and have a part-time job, you wait to January to April and you just write a check for whatever you made the year before.
1: Yeah, a lot of people don't realize that. Well, we can fund a Roth for the prior year all the way till tax time. It's pretty incredible.
0: And then we haven't brought up those sophisticated ones like backdoor Roth. Can you explain that real quick for me?
1: Real quick.
0: Paul Franco real quick.
1: Okay. So backdoor Roth is where you make a contribution to a non-deductible IRA, meaning it goes into an IRA, but you do not deduct your contribution when you do your taxes.
0: Yeah.
1: And then you're able to immediately convert that to a Roth IRA. And that's it's a strange one extra step backdoor, quote unquote backdoor way to put money into a Roth.
0: And you have to do it with paper, and that paper is on your tax form. 8606 is the form. You have to put in the contribution, that's a cost basis of the IRA.
1: Yeah. And it's important, Brian, to immediately convert it. Yeah. I've had that case happen where it earned a little bit of interest.
0: Yeah.
1: And so the amount that we converted, you know, $1.15 of that was taxable because it earned a little bit of interest in the IRA.
0: Strange. Yeah. Yeah. So we like doing this if you don't have an IRA, a regular IRA, because if you do a backdoor Roth and have an IRA, they prorate the cost basis, you end up paying tax and sort of breaks up the whole concept. But backdoor IRA, the key ingredient would be is you don't have an IRA retirement account at the moment. You do backdoor IRA Roth combos.
1: Yeah. And that's an incredible way. And then there's the even extra sophisticated one, Brian, the mega backdoor Roth, right?
0: Mega.
1: You can do it inside the 401k. It's pretty incredible.
0: And that is basically where you put money in after tax.
1: You got to make sure your plan allows it, right?
0: Yeah.
1: So if your plan allows it, you can put money in after tax inside your 401k, which allows you to put a little bit more. Actually, I would argue significantly more than you can put inside your regular Roth IRA. Mm-hmm. And then same exact concept. You can do an internal Roth conversion inside the 401k. But again, very specific plan rules. You got to make sure you follow it tightly and correctly.
0: Yeah. So today we're covering three core Roth IRA principles. Number one is eligible. Are you eligible? What are you eligible for? That's a core principle. Is by being eligible, then we can put money in. Most people, no matter what the age, are possibly or most likely eligible in some version of this answer.
1: Yes.
0: Now, how do we help you? We need information. We need pay stubs. We need pay stubs for everybody working. We need tax returns last couple of years to see where it falls so that we can say, yes, these are your options.
1: Yes, exactly.
0: Absolutely. All right, that's cool. Now, the timing of the Roth and trying to make it all work is a very important thing, and so that also ties to strategy. I like saving when you have the money. I don't like waiting. I don't like if you have 5 to 10 years trying to time the market. I think you want to invest that money and I want it to grow.
1: Yeah, very true. It's almost like have somebody when you're home, not while you're driving, but go on to a compound interest calculator and go, you can do it at investor.gov if you want to and plug in just a few different figures. And watch what happens when you change the time, the length of years.
0: Yep.
1: You can keep the same exact initial investment, monthly contribution. You can call it a 10% return, 8% return. But if you cut that from a 10-year, like you start it when you're 50, and you're trying to start it at 50 and 10-year versus starting it at 40, 20 years, watch how different that number ends up being just because of compound interest. It's incredible.
0: Absolutely. So that's timing and letting your money grow. It's incredible inside of a tax-free Roth. The other thing to think about is precision moves that need to be made with Roth. That involves this whole strategy of contributing. Precision moves might be you're in a 401k and you have at a certain bracket. And you can actually split your contribution, some pre-tax, some Roth, and keep you under a certain level if you like to.
1: Yes.
0: And sometimes you have to monitor that, especially as you get to higher and higher brackets.
1: Yeah, you're exactly right. We're not winging how much we put pre-tax versus Roth. There is a precise calculation we can work through to say how much you should have pre-tax versus how much you should have Roth.
0: This also matters in something called conversion. Explain that one, Paul.
1: Sure. Yeah. So Roth converting is a wonderful tool where you can take existing pre-tax money inside your IRA. If you have a traditional IRA, you can then pay the tax on that money now. Say you have a $500,000 IRA, you can convert, you could say it's $10,000. You would pay tax on that $10,000 at your regular ordinary income tax rate. So you would, again, you pay the tax on it now, but now that $10,000 is now in a Roth bucket where when you take that money out, that $10,000 you can take out tax free and all the growth on top of that you also grows for you tax free.
0: Absolutely. So we're talking about precision moves, how you can make these strategies work for you and get you what the most you can to save. The hardest part is, can you save? That's where all good, solid financial planning comes in to get you the ability to save and then knowing where to put that money when it comes to Roth or pre-tax. And then after it's there to invest the money and follow through. Good financial planning advice gets us through this whole process. And the core of eligibility is great, but you got to follow all the way through to make it work for the long term.
1: Yes. Eligibility is a huge part of it, but timing, I would even argue, is a bigger portion.
0: As we get closer to retirement, you need to think about the withdrawal rules, how it applies to you. There's something called a 5-year rule on an IRA. What we can do to break the 5-year rule is open up a Roth IRA today, fund it with a little bit of money. That starts your 5-year clock. period. Starts the 5-year clock. Don't wait till you retire and all of a sudden you put money in, you got to wait 5 years. If you don't have a Roth, let's open one.
1: Yeah, open it. You don't even need to max it out. Open it. Put $100 into it.
0: I just want to yell "Let's go!" really loud. But the idea is a Roth IRA has to be open. It starts the 5-year clock. The 5-year clock is part of the withdrawal rules when you're 59 and a half. Even if you're 59 and a half, you got to wait 5 years to get to the earnings.
1: Yes.
0: Even if people start at 70, you got to wait 5 years to touch it.
1: Yep. You can take your contributions out, but yes, that 5-year rule is critical. So open it right now. Today.
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4: From the Fox 45 Weather Authority team, I'm meteorologist Justin Chambers. Not a bad start to your Saturday morning with temperatures in the 60s and 70s. Heading toward the afternoon, we'll heat back up again, tracking the potential of a couple of isolated thunderstorms into your Saturday late afternoon and evening time. Drying out nicely on Sunday, and then those temperatures are really cranking up as we'll see a heat wave return by the middle of next week. From the Fox 45 Weather Authority, I'm meteorologist Justin Chambers for Talker Radio 680 WCBM.
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0: Welcome back to Winning in Retirement. The show today is called Three Core Roth IRA Principles, and we're talking about what you can do when it comes to putting together your Roth IRA, your Roth 401k, your Roth TSP. All of that applies to our topic today. Here with me today is Paul Franco. Ready for the second half, Paul?
1: Very excited, as always.
0: Excellent. We've already covered one of our key principles. That was about eligibility. And then we started to talk about the other one called timing.
1: Yes.
0: And timing is all about, when can you do one? How can you do it? When you can withdraw? How it works? Is the timing right for you? And does it fit?
1: Yes. And is it timing the conversion, timing the contribution? Very important.
0: Yeah. So this quarter is all about you, how you can use Roth money that you saved. So we can talk about all kinds of different stories of how to use Roth IRA money. One of the ones I've used on recently is that someone wanted to buy a house. They wanted to buy a house, and we were hitting a limit for too much income for Irma and all these other things in retirement. And I said, well, we can take this amount of money from the Roth, this from the IRA. We made that money in Roth the last 3 years, and all of a sudden we have the money for your house. And they're like, oh, well, let's do it. And so we sold the Roth, and we gave that money for that. We gave the other money, and then now they're moved to their new home in another state.
1: Isn't that the best? You take money out of that Roth IRA you work so hard to build up.
0: Mm-hmm.
1: It doesn't affect your Medicare premiums, like you said, with Irma. Doesn't affect your Social Security tax.
0: Yeah,
1: it's just your money. It's 100% your money. It's incredible.
0: That's the key ingredient about the Roth. When you put money into the Roth, the pain is when you put it in. Now, making sure you withdraw under the qualified rules is a very important piece. How you use it once you're over 59 and a half is just understanding what kind of money was put in. Is it contribution? Is earnings? Is it conversion? Conversion money has a 5-year rule every time you convert, right, Paul?
1: Sure does. Yeah. And like you said, every time you convert. So if you convert $10,000 this year, that 5-year clock, starts right in this year, 2026 in this case. And you can do a conversion next year. 5-year clock starts on that amount you convert. All tracked on that form, like you said, the 8606 form.
0: But the hardest thing is this. When it comes to Roth, and if there is a penalty, it's only on the growth. Now, the younger we start, the earlier we start, we let that money grow and grow and grow. Could be a lot of them. A lot of growth. So waiting to 59 and a half works out very well.
1: Sure does. Yes.
0: Now, 401ks, we put money into there, doing Roth, letting it grow is a fun thing. Making it be something that grows, like the stock funds is what I like to invest in.
1: Yeah. I'll give a story of that one. I have a client of mine that is a longtime radio listener that was interested in trying to get more Roth built out in his portfolio. He was in his mid-50s. Now he's almost 60 now. And he had an inheritance. So he had inheritance money that was non-qualified. Okay. So it had a little bit of different rules inside there. And he's like, well, Paul, I'm with my paycheck coming in. I don't know how I can put more into the Roth. I am maxing out my Roth IRA, which is wonderful, but I have goals of being able to retire within a certain time frame. I know I need to save more. Well, what can I do? And so what we ended up doing was, again, and it goes back to that precision when you're working through tax planning and working through which bucket of money to draw from. Brian, what we ended up doing was we started taking draws out of the non-qualified inheritance to make up what he was getting in his paycheck and taking a lot of his paycheck and deferring it inside that 401k to Roth. And so it allowed us to, he didn't change his lifestyle at all. He was still getting the same amount of income he was used to getting before, just from two different sources, one the inheritance and then one on a lesser paycheck that was going in. But it allowed us to max out his Roth 401k and max out his Roth IRA. And now we've had a few years of incredible growth inside those accounts. And we had that conversation not too long ago. And it's just like, well, we did this conversation, you know, years ago, and now you're reaping the reward of that. And this money's grown for you tax free. It's pretty incredible.
0: I love tax free when it comes to withdrawals. I also like tax free when it comes to inheritance. So whenever someone says, hey, I want to save money and I don't really need it, I don't want to pay tax on it. I want to give it to the next generation and I want that to be a legacy and I'm not inclined to charity. I think a Roth is a great place for money. Now charity, the regular IRAs pre-tax, there's ways once you hit 70 and a half, you can use that money to give the charity, year by year. But the Roth IRA, becomes the actual legacy where the inheritor, the person receiving that money is going to have a 10-year of allowing the account to stay open after you pass away, and then all tax-free to them.
1: Yep.
0: So I really like that. I like life insurance also because that has an explosion of value, all tax-free.
1: Yes.
0: The Roth is just a 10-year account of tax-free, which is nice.
1: Yeah, very nice. It's incredible. It's just having – and a big thing I think is very important, Brian, is having flexibility. You know, it's this concept of we want to have Roth built out in these investments. But like you said, somebody who might be charitably inclined, you know, who's able to take money out of their IRA tax free to give to charity after 70 and a half. Well, in that sort of situation, why would we want to convert everything to Roth, pay the tax on it now?
0: Right.
1: If we're going to be able to give it tax free later for somebody who's charitably inclined. And that's where the planning and getting to know our clients and helping them in their situation. That's where we're able to provide significant value.
0: Right. So we're talking about three core Roth IRA principles. One was about eligibility. Second was timing. And so the reality of this is the answer that you guys listen to. And that is this: use the Roth to create flexibility in your lifestyle with using your money, so that you're not locked into one tax outcome for every dollar of your retirement income.
1: Yes.
0: So use the Roth to create flexibility. So explain what that means when someone's applying it to their accounts.
1: I think that's a huge, that's a wonderful point, because flexibility means don't have all your eggs in one basket. Don't have all of it in Roth. Like you said, inside the 401k, that match that comes from your employer is going to be pre-tax. It's okay to have some pre-tax money inside your retirement. There's a lot of books out there on, you know, basically getting your retirement tax bracket to a 0% tax bracket. And while that concept can make sense, it's ultimately about, in our opinion, levelizing your taxes and having the choice and trying to pay the least amount of tax over your lifetime. In some situations, that might mean that we can take out of the IRA and pay less tax. And then in other cases, taking that money out Roth tax-free can be another situation that might be better for you. And so a real world example of that might be a situation where you have IRA money in retirement, Roth IRA money in retirement, and you have to choose, like you did with your client, of, hey, I need this money to buy a house, buy a property. I could take it all out of the Roth tax-free. Right. Sure, that's one part of it. But why not have some money come out of it pre-tax if it's going to keep you in a lower tax bracket, and let that money still keep growing and grow for you tax-free? That's a really good real-world example of that.
0: Absolutely. So of Roth to create flexibility is one of these reasons, not just legacy for family down the road, but flexibility for you. So let's call that more of a greedy option. The option is, hey, you want money? Let's have buckets of money that have different characteristics that could be, hey, that Roth bucket's all yours. I had a client inherit a Roth IRA from a parent, and they got that Roth, and I said, that is all your money. The IRA portion that came over is not all your money.
1: Right.
0: It's like 70% your money. Yep. You take it all out in one time, it might be 55% your money.
1: Yes, yes.
0: So it depends on who you're sharing with, Uncle Sam or Marilyn.
1: They get their nice share, yes.
0: They get their fair share, right?
1: Yeah, maybe.
0: Moving right along. All right. That flexibility matters even in planning for things such as RMDs, Social Security taxation, income, other income sources. Understanding your Roth helps you decide between this. We've already talked about Medicare premiums going up, called IRMA. How does this affect How does the Roth affect RMDs, required minimum distributions? How does it affect?
1: Right. So for anybody who's born in 1960 or later,
0: right,
1: starts their required minimum distributions, RMDs, at 75.
0: Yep.
1: Now, for somebody who's been building and accumulating pre-tax assets over a long period of time, and boy, oh boy, I have some stories I could go through of that, of just building and accumulating pre-tax money, maybe under the impression that I'm building this up not to be able to touch. I live comfortably off my pension, my Social Security. Well, there is a time frame where you are required to take distributions out of your pre-tax assets. And that's based on a calculation of life expectancy. But, you know, for every $1 million in pre-tax assets for somebody starting RMDs, it's roughly $37,000 a year of required distributions. And so for somebody who says, I don't really need that money, Paul, that's okay. I don't need that. I have my Social Security, my pension. Well, you're actually required to take that out.
0: Mm-hmm.
1: When you have a Roth IRA, not subject to RMDs. Not subject to those required distributions. So those conversions, that tax planning you did ahead of RMDs, now you've built up a bucket of money that's tax-free that doesn't trigger RMDs on that portion of the money.
0: Yeah, right.
1: It creates flexibility. So it's like the idea of, well, you're going to be forced to take that money out when it comes to pre-tax assets, but the Roth money you can let continue to grow for you tax-free, or you know what's a bigger deal, Brian? You get the choice to be able to take that out when you want to.
0: Well, flexibility and choice is what we want in financial planning. Now, I love Roth, I love IRA, but I also like having money that's in a taxable account where I have a lot of flexibility no matter what age. So there's the idea of your current age having multiple buckets accessible in your 50s, multiple buckets are accessible in your 60s. And understanding the full plan. For those that want to build wealth and build up financial independence, it's so much fun building strategies to make it all come together. It's what we enjoy doing.
1: Yeah, we're passionate about it. We do love doing it.
0: Yeah, so the idea in this quarter is really talking about how can you use your Roth money, the money you put in there. I would give you some examples. I probably could do a couple hours of Roth that we've been able to do over time.
1: Absolutely, yes.
0: You know, we get that phone call from the kid and they need $10,000 for some reason. You take out the Roth, it doesn't punish you.
1: Oh, isn't it nice? Yes.
0: And it takes away from their inheritance, which is okay.
1: Perfectly okay.
0: Oh, sure. 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When we come back, we'll go over...
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0: Indeed. Welcome back to Winning in Retirement. I'm Brian Akers. 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You can actually hear this show right back on there and record it so you can hear it again and again. You can always be listening to the same show or some of the 200 shows we have online right there.
1: So many, yeah. Or yeah. Even if you hear it and you think there's something you missed, you can always go back and it'll be there.
0: Or if you want the live version, just give us a call and then exactly. We can sit down and talk with you. It is a free meeting. We sit down and talk with one of the team of advisors where we talk about your situation. Today we're covering three Roth IRA principles. The first one is about eligibility. That's a reason to call us. Second one is about timing of doing it. And then the third thing is qualified withdrawals, making sure you're taking the money out properly. And so the principle of qualified withdrawals, we started last time, but I didn't wave the number three flag. But yes. The number three was understanding qualified rules, how to take it out. When you put money into something, understand how you get it out. A lot of people don't ask those questions. They put money in investments. They're locked in for 10, 16 years. They didn't know that. And then all of a sudden, later on, we might come in and say, hey, do you know you have access to this much money until 2040?
1: Right. Yeah, exactly. So it's knowing the rules, understanding when you can take them out, how you can take it out, how it affects other taxation is very important. In the case of the Roth, how it doesn't affect on the other taxation, which is pretty incredible. But the understanding the rules is critical.
0: All right, so this quarter, we're going to cover the question of what are common near-retirement mistakes people make with their Roth IRA. But Paul has an incredible quote he wants to start with. Are you ready, Paul?
1: Let's do it.
0: I should have music for this, but go ahead.
1: Because I think it's critical. It's that it's not quite a quote, but it's that Roth IRAs are not only for young people. A lot of people, that's a misconception, that it's only for young people. That's not the case. When you're near retirement, that's the exact time when planning stops becoming theoretical and it starts becoming practical. That's the reality.
0: Those are such big words that I was not allowed to say those on the show today.
1: Yeah, it was a little bit of a tongue twister, but I think we got through it.
0: So go over again. Planning stops.
1: Yes, there's planning stops being theoretical, where you just understand this theory of, oh, I know I need to plan. I know the theory of, okay, this
0: Ross, a great idea. I'm going to do that one day.
1: Yep.
0: Or, yeah, I really should talk about a Roth for the next 5 years before doing one.
1: Yep. Versus practicality of now it is practical for you to do right now.
0: Right.
1: I don't care if you're 25 years old or 55 years old. We need to be having those conversations of practical applications of what Roth can do inside your portfolio.
0: I opened a Roth for an 80-year-old.
1: Isn't that awesome? That's a yeah. So they have some earned income then.
0: Income, they have extra, and they're finally ready to put some money in. It's really for the next generation.
1: Good for them.
0: And they're sick of paying tax on the extra money. And so we just put a little bit away like that.
1: Yeah, that's great. That's a great case. How about that?
0: My opinion, Roths are little decisions that pile up to be a big decision and a big effect on your life. So to go from, what was the word?
1: Yeah, theory. So
0: from
1: theoretical.
0: Theory. Okay, I can say the word theory.
1: Theoretical to practical theory to practice.
0: And I love practice. I mean, I'm a basketball coach. I love practice because you get things out and then it makes the game easier. So the game of investment and retirement is so much easier when I have flexibility and tools. I know that the money's in there. It's already paid the tax. So it's all your money. It's so much easier when people call in and say, I need something.
1: Yes.
0: Oh, hey, Paul, this week's been a run on people calling needing money.
1: Yeah.
0: They've been calling, and guess what their number is this week?
1: What's the magic number?
0: $10,000.
1: Uh-huh.
0: And not once, five times I've had the phone calls for clients asking for $10,000. All kinds of different reasons, but what's awesome in our planning at Acres Finance Group, we have the buckets. Some of the buckets, I have the cash right there. The money goes out that moment. It goes out to them by the next day at the latest.
1: Yep.
0: Other ones are a little more complex. You have to sell something and take a couple of days. We have to look at the IRA, the Roth, the year-to-date tax estimate before we send the money. And then if it's taxable, you can't take 10. You got to take more to get to 10, right?
1: Yep.
0: But the Roth, when I have a little bit of Roth to send them, if they need 10 out of the Roth, I send them 10. The count goes down by 10. That's it. I don't have to take out more because of the IRA. It's a big deal.
1: Yeah, it doesn't even show up on your tax return either. It's pretty incredible.
0: So common near-term retirement mistakes people make is they put money in and then they take it right back out. Yeah. They put money in pre-tax and then they pull it back out. They retire and they get retired. They retire mid-summer, let's say, and they get a big lump sum of sick leave or vacation pay, all this, and then they use it all. It's gone. And then November, December, they want another withdrawal. On top of that other income, the highest tax year in their life, and they didn't just wait to January to take the withdrawal.
1: Yes, yeah, very, very true. And very important to, on our side as planners, because we help with that. We help work through, okay, we can take some of that out this year, but can we push the rest of it into 2027 or the following tax year and spread out that tax liability? That can save our clients thousands of dollars in taxes. It's unbelievable.
0: Oh yeah, so common mistakes for Roth IRAs. Oh my, let me start with just one. So the idea is this: you put money into Roth, and then you need it the next week or two. That wasn't good planning,
1: right?
0: So like, let's say a real young person, and that young person is trying to set goals for life, and we talk to them about building up the emergency fund, making sure you have it. Don't rush to do the Roth. Even though it's a wise thing. And then what they'll say is, oh, this money's for retirement. I don't need any short-term money. The next month, all of a sudden, they're calling saying, I need that money back. I got to do this.
1: Yeah.
0: So the fundamentals of planning is to build an emergency fund, have enough money set aside so that you then could put money in retirement and not have to pull it back out. The Roth IRA is something to fund for yourself, for your future self, and let it grow. No touchy.
1: No touchy, yes.
0: Don't touch it.
1: I had another mistake that I had earlier this year was, so somebody said they've been putting money into their Roth. They stayed. So this goes back to eligibility where you have to watch out before staying within certain income thresholds. That what happened was the income based off of earned income kept them within the threshold.
0: Mm-hmm.
1: But you know what they look at for the income? They look at your modified adjusted gross income. So what happened was a capital gain actually pushed them above the limit of being able to contribute to Roth.
0: Yeah.
1: And had we had that conversation before, I could have told them, hey, stop contributing to the Roth. We can stop doing it. You know, you're going to be above that income threshold. So what we had to do was we had to take the money out. Mm-hmm. We had to pull out the excess contribution inside the Roth just because they didn't know that, oh, but my earned income.
0: But when did you find that out? What date?
1: I found out after tax, after the year was over for last year.
0: Yeah.
1: We caught it before taxes of this year for 2026. So we were still able to do it without having to pay a penalty.
0: Any excess contribution penalty type thing.
1: Yes, exactly.
0: Well, all right. So it's almost like the example I have is that the accountant says, oh, you couldn't have funded the Roth, pull it out. So they go and pull it out. And then I'm like, well, why'd you pull it out? We could have switched it to an IRA. It could be deductible or not deductible. And most likely because your income is too high, it's going to be non-deductible. And then I can get it to a Roth through the back door.
1: Exactly.
0: But just call the advisor after the tax accountant says no. If tax advisor goes, nah, you can't do that. You say, let me ask my advisor for more flexibility. What other choices I have to keep that retirement money saved? And so I remember that one last year, twice. Once I fixed it, once they listened to the accountant, pulled the money out, didn't even bother calling, and then all of a sudden it's like, we could have fixed that one.
1: Yeah, and that's the you don't know what you don't know concept. Mm-hmm. It's like, oh, there's a way I can still put into Roth through a back door? Oh, mm-hmm. Well, that would have been nice to know. So they should have called you.
0: Oh, but the idea is this. An advisor is an advisor. Let's run it by him. Anything that sounds funny, you get told no by somebody, let's run by the advisor, see if it's a definite no or, hey, let's see if there's a better way.
1: Yeah.
0: How flexible can we be? It's a lot of fun being the advisor, trying to find the more flexible ideas.
1: Yeah, think of, I had somebody we were talking and I like the way they put it. It was like, kind of like a quarterback, right?
0: Yeah.
1: A quarterback. It's like, that's kind of what your financial planner is. It's like they kind of help work through. They ultimately are like a guide for you, when it comes to making these big decisions.
0: Yeah.
1: Big or small decisions. I thought that was a pretty unique way of putting it, but.
0: Like quarterback?
1: Quarterback. I also heard like coach. I like using coach as one, but the quarterback was the one that kind of helps lead and helps work through these plans. It's pretty cool. Or changes on the fly, audibles on the fly.
0: Yeah, that's very true. So what happens is this, as a listener, you're thinking about the three core Roth IRA principles. You're thinking, well, what should I do? Well, the first thing you got to do is check your Roth eligibility. What are you allowed to do? How do you do that? You call us, you call Acres Financial Group, and what we do is we sit down with you to go through your eligibility. Second thing you need to do is plan for timing, especially because near retirement compresses the decision window. You might want to do Roth contributions, but not conversions while you're working. And then you might want to draw Social Security later to do a Roth conversion prior to Social Security, because you might not need the money because you have enough cash to live off of. There's these tight decisions. And then the third thing, understand qualified rules, because you put money in. If you need it, make sure you understand how you can get that money back out tax-free. Coordinate your Roth with your other retirement income so it supports your tax outcomes. All important stuff, right, Paul?
1: That's the thing, is it's having the plan in place, working through that, understanding when to do Roth,
0: yeah,
1: if you can do Roth, the timing of doing the Roth. Like you just said, it has an impact on other triggers when it comes to taxes. So we like you to have control over when you pay the tax.
0: So your goal isn't just having a Roth. Your goal is using a Roth correctly so the tax-free benefit is real when you need it. So that bottom line is not just to have a Roth. Now, if you're younger, I might say just go get one. But as we get closer to retirement, we want to use a Roth correctly by putting it in correctly and withdrawing correctly. All very important.
1: Very, very important, yes.
0: Yes, Roth is William Roth, you say?
1: William, you told me William V. Roth Jr., right? Is what you
0: absolutely
1: said?
0: But you went across the bridge.
1: I did. I went across the bridge and I told my wife Irene, I said, you know who that Roth fella is? Yeah. Oh, just look it up.
0: Don't make her look it up. Tell her.
1: Yeah.
0: Oh my. All right. Well, Paul, thanks for a good show today talking about Roth IRAs. I know you love that topic.
1: Yes.
0: It's a lot of fun.
1: Yeah. Thanks.
0: All right. Man. What we want to do now is just basically close out the show. We thank you very much, Paul. We also thank you guys for listening to the show, and we look forward to meeting with you. We want you to win in your retirement by taking this opportunity to begin planning with us at Acres Financial Group. 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
7: Talk Radio 680 WCBM, Baltimore. news this hour at Town Hall. I'm Bob Agnew in Washington. The sudden withdrawal of Maine U.S. Senator nominee Graham Plattner, a Democrat, has thrown his party into disarray this weekend. But U.S. House Speaker Mike Johnson says conservatives should not be overconfident as Democrats are highly motivated to retake Congress in the midterm elections.
8: They don't want any borders, don't they? They want no prisons. They want to eradicate the Supreme Court, remove the presidency. They want the Congress to control everything because they intend to take it over. This is the time for all Americans, all patriots, people who are freedom-loving folks to stand up. The barbarians are inside the gates, and this fall election is going to be decisive for the future of this country.
7: President Trump has threatened Iran after Supreme Leader Ayatollah Ali Khamenei's funeral. That's where there were calls for Trump's assassination. That highlights ongoing Middle East tensions as a ceasefire deal comes apart. Gun owners keeping one eye on a new law in Colorado that could threaten Second Amendment rights.
9: A new Colorado law requiring permits, training courses, fees, and government approval before certain firearm purchases is raising concerns among gun owners. Second Amendment advocates argue the measure places additional burdens on law-abiding Americans while doing little to stop criminals.
7: That is Willie Nelson. A close call for a man partially sucked out of an airplane window during a flight to Germany.
10: Passengers told Greek media many people had fallen asleep or closed their eyes when they heard a loud bang like a tire bursting. Oxygen masks dropped and the plane began to lose altitude. One passenger said people were panicking and screaming, and one passenger was partially sucked out of the window. People seated nearby pulled him back in. A local hospital says the passenger was treated for neck and shoulder injuries and friction burns. About 6 minutes after departure, flight records show the aircraft climbed past 15,000 feet, then immediately descended to about 6,000 feet to burn fuel for 30 minutes before returning to Greece. I'm Ed Donahue.
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7: Kia America has issued a new recall for nearly 463,000 of its Telluride SUVs.
12: It's urging owners to again park their vehicles outside and away from buildings after several customers reported fires following previous repairs. The recall announced this week by the National Highway Traffic Safety Administration replaces a prior one Kia initiated in 2024. Certain Tellurides from the 2020 to 2024 model years are affected. The front power seat motor of these vehicles may overheat due to a stuck slide knob. To address the hazard, Kia's new fix will be for dealers to install an electronic fuse assembly free of charge. Keith Peters reporting.
7: Apple is accusing OpenAI of stealing trade secrets as it seeks to build its own hardware for ChatGPT. That's a major rupture in a partnership between the iPhone maker and the artificial intelligence giant. Breaking news at townhall.com. An update now on those Newport Beach July 4th riots.
13: Newport Beach experienced shocking July 4th riots involving groups of out-of-town youths who ransacked a supermarket, threw projectiles at police, and were dispersed by mounted officers. There were nearly 400 arrests. Arrest data reveals only 10 locals were involved, with nearly half from Arizona and others from as far away as Canada and the Netherlands. That likely pointing to social media incitement shifting the typical holiday crowds. Ken Lorman reporting.
7: An appeals court has struck down a Texas law that had granted in-state college tuition rates to illegal aliens. The Fifth Circuit Court of Appeals has ruled that the DREAM Act unconstitutionally conflicts with federal laws. The act allowed certain illegal alien students to pay in-state tuition rates, not even available to some students in this country. More details at townhall.com.
4: From the Fox 45 Weather Authority team, I'm meteorologist Justin Chambers. Not a bad start to your Saturday morning. We'll see partly cloudy skies, a couple of isolated thunderstorms possible in the afternoon into the evening time, drying out on Sunday, and then we're really heating up as we head into the middle of next week. From the Fox 45 Weather Authority, I'm meteorologist Justin Chambers for Talk Radio 680 WCBM.
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2: 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And the phone number to call is 410-266-1120. Today, we are talking about Social Security. Most of us have heard about the trust fund possibly running out of money in 2023. Well, a new report shows that date moving up again to potentially 2032. And if that happens, the program will experience an immediate 22% benefit cut. So we're here to talk about this on Safe Retirement Solutions today. Again, if you have questions about your Social Security, 410-266-1120. So Paresh, Shamik, thanks for joining the show today. How should we react to this potentially devastating news?
3: Hey, first of all, Derek, thanks for having us on the show, you know. Really appreciate you, as usual. Do not panic. That's my first response to everybody. But also, don't ignore the conversation entirely. Social Security is a very touchy subject. It causes a lot of anxiety. Even if future benefits were reduced, Social Security would still be expected to provide a significant source of retirement income for many Americans. So the questions that I think need to be answered are, how dependent are you on that income? What would happen to you personally if the benefits are lower?
4: Yeah, I want to jump in here. The people who tend to navigate uncertainty most successfully are the ones who are prepared in advance. That means stress testing your retirement income, understanding where additional income could come from if needed, and building flexibility into your strategy. We can't control what lawmakers ultimately decide, but we can control our savings, our withdrawal strategy, our taxes, and our other income sources. Taking those steps today can help turn uncertainty into a manageable planning exercise rather than a future crisis.
3: Yeah, you know what? I'd like to tell you, Derek, about this case that we did. This gentleman lived in downtown Baltimore and had come up to us to, you know, after listening to the show and had come up to us for advice. And we sat down with him and he was really, really worried about what would happen if things were to be cut, etc. So we went through an entire financial planning exercise with him in which we did a detailed study and we also stress tested it. So in place of, let's say, a 6% rate of return, we tested it with a 5% rate of return. And instead of a 3% inflation, we went for 4 and 5% inflation. And we tested what would happen to all of his income. Thereafter that, we were also able to recommend some strategies which would kind of make his plan a little more news-proof or government data-proof, you know, government benefit-proof. And at the end, when he walked out significantly more calm and composed to face the coming years.
2: Talking with Paresh Shah and Shamik Shah for Safe Retirement Solutions, 410-266-1120. I don't know. This could just be something that does have an effect on people now, but I'd imagine this will be something for people more of my age, more of Shamik's age, that maybe there will be drastic changes. But to your point earlier, Paresh, you know, you can't panic about it. And I think the best way to overcome any worries is to have a plan, right?
3: Yep, that's correct. I mean, even if the trust fund ran out of money, I think Shamik can explain a little better what would happen because that directly affects him and you, as you said. Shamik, you want to talk a little about that?
4: Yeah, absolutely. So one thing to understand is that if the Social Security

0: trust fund were to run out of money, I mean in 2033 or 2032, Social Security itself would not disappear. The program continues to receive payroll tax revenue from current workers and employers, so benefits would still be paid. However, what runs short is the reserve cushion that helps make up the gap between incoming revenue and scheduled benefits. If no legislative changes are made, the concern is that incoming payroll taxes may not be sufficient to fully fund all the promised benefits, creating a gap between what has been scheduled and what the system can pay. While estimates vary over time, the general expectation is that a substantial majority of benefits would still be covered by ongoing payroll taxes. That's why many policymakers believe changes will eventually be considered, although the timing and nature of those changes remain uncertain. For retirees, the key takeaway is not to panic, but to build a retirement plan that includes multiple income sources and doesn't rely exclusively on Social Security.
1: Well, the best way to go about this, get a plan. And the best way to get started with getting your plan is call the number 410-266-1120. That is 410-266-1120. More safe retirement solutions after this.
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1: 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Derek Johnson with Paresh Shah and Shamik Shah. And we are living through what professionals call a longevity revolution. People are living much longer than previous generations, which obviously is a good thing overall, but it does make your financial plan and retirement have to have extra stresses from working the extra years. So if you're currently, say, 65, there is a real possibility that you could spend, you know, three decades in retirement. So Paresh, Shamik, what does that term, longevity revolution, what does it mean for retirement planning?
2: So, Derek, the longevity revolution has fundamentally changed retirement planning. Traditional retirement models were built around shorter retirements. You know, say when people might spend 10 or 15 years in retirement rather than 25, 30 or 35 years. Today's retirees face challenges that previous generations encountered far less frequently, including longer periods of inflation, rising healthcare costs, changing tax laws, and the need to generate income over several decades.
3: I mean, the good news is that people are living longer and healthier lives. If you reach age 65, life expectancy is often well into the 80s, and many people will live even longer. In fact, a significant number of retirees today will spend as many years in retirement as they spent raising their families. The number of Americans living into their 90s continues to grow, which means retirement planning has become less about reaching retirement and more about sustaining a lifestyle over a very long period of time. So why modern retirement planning focuses not only on accumulating assets, but also on creating reliable income, managing taxes, protecting against inflation, and building in a flexibility to adapt as life evolves over the decades ahead.
2: Yeah, you know, I keep giving this same example every time, but in 1994, the cost of a postage stamp was 24 cents. Now, 10 years later, it was not much different, maybe around 28 cents. But today it is around 78 cents. So if you have a shorter life, really inflation and healthcare costs and changing tax laws, they don't affect you so much. Longevity is the reason why all of these other risks in retirement get compounded. And so longevity has become that one central issue that has completely altered retirement planning.
1: Yeah, and to everything you're talking about with that longevity, you know, I've read that thanks to medical breakthroughs and the aging baby boomer population, the number of people living to 100 and beyond is expected to increase more than eightfold worldwide. I mean, I'm trying to think at least one relative who was up to 100. I think it's going to be a little bit more popular as we go on. And does this mean that today's retirees should be investing more aggressively to maybe help stretch out their savings over a longer period of time? Or I guess how could that impact things as you guys put together a plan?
3: Great question, Derek. Longer life expectancies do mean that retirees need to think differently about their investments. But it doesn't automatically mean they should invest more aggressively. The objective is finding the appropriate balance between growth and preservation. Retirement may last 25, 30, or even 40 years. So maintaining some exposure to growth-oriented investments can be important to help address inflation and support long-term purchasing power. At the same time, the early years of retirement are especially important because of sequence of returns risk. Significant market declines combined with portfolio withdrawals can have a lasting impact if they occur shortly after retirement begins. That's why many investors use guidelines such as the 100 minus your age rule as a starting point for thinking about equity exposure, even though it should not be viewed as a one-size-fits-all formula. The right allocation depends on factors such as income needs, risk tolerance, other income sources, and overall financial goals. The goal isn't to maximize growth or eliminate risk. It's to create a portfolio that can support both today's income needs and tomorrow's spending needs. Here at Paresh Partners, we take a buckets of money approach. Paresh, can you share a little bit more about that?
2: Yeah, you know, often at times, you know, everyone goes for some of these cookie cutter approaches, on retirement, and each person's situation is different. What we have found is that if depending on the pool of money you have and the sources of guaranteed income that you have, after you've done the necessary gap analysis, you can kind of create like your needs in the first 3 years, which is like immediate and should be liquid, then moderate risk for year number 4 to 8 requirement, and then 8+ years, whatever you have balance, you can be a little more aggressive because the market can adjust over this long period of time. So I have found that the buckets of money approach really, along with the gap analysis, income gap analysis and buckets of money approach, when combined together, kind of creates this good strategy. And then each year you can rebalance.
1: Phone number to call is 410-266-1120. That is 410-266-1120. The 4% withdrawal rule, that is kind of a rule of thumb that was brought about years ago and has kind of been a general way of looking at things. Obviously, the point of getting a plan, which you can do by calling 410-266-1120, is to avoid generalities. Again, 410-266-1120. But if you could, as we talk about withdrawal strategies, like how can retirees make sure that they're not taking too much and that maybe that traditional 4% withdrawal rule is no longer as effective?
2: Withdrawal planning is important, Derek, but I'd like to go back a little bit to the genesis of the 4% rule. This was a study done in university in Trinity College in upstate New York by three professors, and they studied 100 years of data, and in which they estimated that if you have a 60-40 portfolio with a 4% withdrawal and a 3% inflation, then most likely you wouldn't run out of money over a 30-year retirement. And that's been pretty much the way in which a lot of people still look at it. But, you know, longer life expectancies, higher inflation, and general market uncertainty. I found that a personalized strategy really is more important than just relying on a fixed percentage. Shamik, you want to add anything here?
3: Yeah, I think a big misconception that people have is that spending automatically drops in retirement. I mean, in reality, many retirees spend more during the early years because of travel, hobbies, family activities, and other lifestyle goals. I mean, one approach that can help is a bucket strategy like we mentioned, which can provide more flexibility during periods of market volatility. More importantly, withdrawal strategies should not be set and forgotten. Regular reviews and adjustments can allow retirees to respond to changing markets, taxes, spending needs, and personal circumstances, helping to strike the right balance between enjoying retirement today and preserving resources for the future.
1: Well, if a retiree spends too much, obviously you risk running out of money while you're still alive, and you don't want to have that happen. But if you're overly frugal, you could miss out on a lot of what makes retirement enjoyable and what you've worked so hard to get to. How do you help people find the right balance between the spending and the saving that aligns with their needs, their goals, and the available resources to them?
3: I mean, this is, of course, one of the biggest challenges in retirement because people are trying to solve for two competing goals, enjoying their money today while making sure it lasts for an uncertain future. I mean, we start by creating a written retirement income plan that identifies essential expenses, discretionary spending, and the income sources available to support both. This helps clients understand what they can comfortably spend rather than relying on guesswork or fear. From there, we build flexibility into the plan. Essential expenses may be covered by more reliable income sources, while other assets can be used for travel, hobbies, family support, and the experiences that make retirement meaningful. Regular review are also important because spending needs, markets, health, and goals can change over time. The objective is to give people permission to enjoy their retirement while still maintaining a disciplined approach that supports their long-term financial security.
1: Well, we're going to take another time out and talk a little bit more about some of this retirement money lasting as we continue on with the longevity challenge. This is Safe Retirement Solutions. The number to call is 410-266-1120. That is 410-266-1120. More in a moment.
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5: From the Fox 45 Weather Authority team, I'm meteorologist Justin Chambers. Not a bad start to your Saturday morning with temperatures in the 60s and 70s. Heading toward the afternoon, we'll heat back up again, tracking the potential of a couple of isolated thunderstorms into your Saturday late afternoon and evening time, drying out nicely on Sunday, and then those temperatures are really cranking up as we'll see a heat wave return by the middle of next week. From the Fox 45 Weather Authority, I'm meteorologist Justin Chambers for Talker Radio 680 WCBM.
6: For a news, I'm Bob Agnew in Washington. The sudden pullout of Maine U.S. Senate nominee Graham Platner has thrown a lot of chaos into the Democrat Party in that state for the weekend. However, U.S. House Speaker Mike Johnson is warning conservatives they need to turn out in big numbers during the fall midterm elections to stave off a Democrat takeover of Congress. He says they have a radical agenda in mind. President Trump threatening Iran after the Supreme Leader Ayatollah Ali Khamenei's funeral, where there were open and public calls for Trump's assassination. That highlights the ongoing Middle East tensions as a ceasefire deal continues to unravel. Gun owners are keeping an eye on a new law in Colorado that could have implications for gun rights across the country. That new law requires a lot of things like extra background checks, training, and other government regulations before people can buy certain weapons, and Second Amendment supporters say it poses a threat nationwide. This is SRN News.
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1: 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Well, if you think you haven't saved enough for retirement, you are not alone. Paresh and Shamik see this, I'm sure, a good amount of people coming in and wanting to know, am I okay? So let's talk about what else people can do to maybe help ensure that their money lasts through what could be a very long retirement. What do you see as being some of the keys there?
3: Yeah, I mean, I want to say that the good news is that retirement success isn't determined by account balance alone. I mean, even if someone feels they haven't saved enough, there are still several levers they can pull. One of the most powerful is simply working a little bit longer. Even one or two additional years can have a dramatic effect because you're continuing to earn income, potentially adding to savings, delaying withdrawals, and giving your investments more time to grow. It's also important to be more efficient with every dollar you have, managing investment costs, minimizing unnecessary taxes, and controlling other expenses can improve the longevity of a retirement portfolio. In addition, optimizing Social Security involves more than simply choosing an age to file. Coordinating benefits with other income sources, considering spousal and survivor benefits, and integrating Social Security into a broader retirement income strategy can all play an important role. Often a series of smaller improvements working together can make a meaningful difference over a long retirement.
2: You know what, over the years, we've done many, many cases. And as you know, I have more than a 30-year career in financial planning and working with clients towards retirement and bettering their retirement. And I particularly remember two cases because they happened in the same year. There was this couple with about 55 years that came in, and they had about $1 million saved in retirement. And then they wanted to retire at the age of 65. And we went through everything and we were able to tell them that they could successfully retire. And then there was this other gentleman, he was a physician and he was 50 and he came in and he already had $1.5 million, earned a lot more, almost double what the other couple was earning as a family income. And yet when at 65, if he retired at 65, we saw that he would run out of money in about 18 years. And the biggest difference between them was their spending pattern, as well as the fact that the first couple had a pension which guaranteed retirement. So it's about, you know, sometimes you feel you have saved enough and you've actually not. And sometimes when you feel you've saved, you don't have enough and you actually have more than enough. So it's very critical to get an overall understanding of where you stand.
1: Well, many people think of retirement as this abrupt change. You go from, you know, working every day and all of a sudden, never working again. But that traditional model, I do think it is changing, whether you see people, you know, back to part-time work or consulting work or volunteering. So how can strategic, maybe part-time work during early retirement years help extend savings?
2: You know, retirement doesn't have to be an all or nothing decision. For many people, strategic part-time work during the early years of retirement can provide both financial and personal benefits. Even earning extra $1,000-$2,000 per month for a year or two can significantly reduce the amount that needs to be withdrawn from your retirement account. And that helps those assets remain invested and continue compounding. Shamik, you want to add your thoughts here?
3: Yeah, I mean, part-time work can also allow someone to continue contributing to retirement accounts and in some cases continue receiving an employer match. In addition, earned income can make it easier to delay Social Security benefits, which may increase future monthly benefits. Beyond the financial advantages, many retirees find that part-time work provides structure, social interaction, and a gradual transition into retirement. The goal isn't necessarily to work forever, but to create flexibility and give yourself more options during the important early years of retirement.
1: Taxes obviously are always a part of the conversation here. So how do those fit in to a retirement plan? Because many assume that I think their tax bill is going to shrink in retirement, but do you guys usually find that that ends up being the case?
3: I mean, I think I stated before, but many people will assume their taxes will automatically go down in retirement, but in practice, that isn't always the case. I mean, some retirees are surprised to find that their tax bill stays the same or even increases. One reason is that many people maintain their spending levels during retirement, especially in the early years when they're traveling, pursuing hobbies, or enjoying activities that they've postponed during their working years.
2: You know, I mean, before I go ahead with more thoughts on this, Derek, I'd like to ask you a question. Do you spend more on weekends than on weekdays?
1: Unfortunately, yes.
2: you do spend more on the weekends.
1: Yeah, you go
2: right?
1: out to, you know, you go out to dinner maybe, or you try to find different things to do. And unfortunately, a lot of things cost money.
2: Well, that's correct. And what is retirement? It actually ends up being six Saturdays and a Sunday, you know. Mm-hmm. So you mean the fact that you mean, you actually end up spending more. And for that, sometimes you even need to withdraw more, and therefore the taxes are more. At the same time, some of the deductions that people relied on during their working years disappear, like mortgages may be paid off, children are often financially independent, and other deductions may no longer apply. So therefore, tax planning is an important part of retirement, and it's such a large bill that you definitely need to plan for it every year, year after year.
1: Yeah, and with a lot kind of going into it from the tax perspective, you might have questions about, hey, is my plan, you know, adjusted for some of this, or have I taken this into account? Well, the best way to find out, call 410-266-1120. That is 410-266-1120. And are there strategies that can be used to help minimize the tax impact on retirement resources?
2: Absolutely. For many retirees, the key distinction is between tax preparation and a long-term strategy. Tax preparation focuses on reporting what happened last year, while retirement tax planning looks like, okay, what can we structure so that the income and withdrawals over the next 10, 20, 30 years are better? When we talk about tax, there are three buckets of money: tax deferred, tax free, and taxable. And it's important to have a good balance between them. Sometimes when one bucket is low, like say, for example, if the tax-free bucket is low, we may want to consider things like Roth conversions, etc. We may want to consider investing in strategies which deliver these income tax-free income for life. So while there is no one-size-fits-all, and yet at the same time, you know, you really need to be careful in how you do it. It's absolutely important to do these strategies. I will add one thing here. I have recently seen a large surge in videos and on YouTube and other places where they blindly recommend Roth conversions. You need to be very careful because not doing this correctly can actually result in a worse outcome because you pay more taxes, you go into higher tax brackets, you end up paying more Medicare premiums. So just everything needs to be taken in balance and adjusted properly.
1: 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The phone number to call is 410-266-1120. Back with more in a moment.
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1: Time to answer your mailbag questions. 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That's 410-266-1120. We're going to go over some mailbag questions that have come in and get to your answer. But again, if you have a question or you have a similar question to these, the best way to go about it is calling the team, because you're going to have specifics that are different for your situation than someone else's. 410-266-1120. Okay, Shamik, first question comes for you. It is from Marissa in Baltimore. I'm just burnt out at work. I had not planned to retire early, but I'm seriously considering it now. How could I figure out what my timeline for retirement should be?
3: Hey, Marissa, I hear you. You know, we've all been there. I want to revisit an analogy that I like to use pretty often, which is the analogy of a road trip. You got to know where you're starting from, and you got to know where you want to end up. Okay? So in that sense, that's a great starting place for figuring out your timeline for retirement. I mean, feeling burned out is more common than many people realize, and it's important to recognize that retirement is both a financial and emotional decision. The first step is determining whether you're financially ready rather than simply emotionally ready to leave work. That means looking at your expected expenses, income sources, healthcare coverage, social security timing, and how your assets would be affected if you stopped working sooner than planned. Many people find that they have more options than they initially realize. You may decide to retire completely, or transition to part-time work, or consult, or work a few more years in a less demanding role. Running different scenarios can help answer important questions. What happens if you retire next year versus 3 years from now? How would it affect your income, taxes, and long-term financial security? Having that analysis often turns uncertainty into clarity. The goal is to retire because you choose to, not simply because you're exhausted, and to make sure your timeline aligns with both your personal and financial goals. Paresh, any thoughts?
2: Yeah, you know, I had this person, he was about 48 at that time, come to me with this whole baggage about, you know, that, you know, I'm tired of my work. I can't keep up, but I need this income in order to continue saving for retirement. And, you know, we went through a whole, whole planning discussion with him. We ran some of the numbers through our planning software. And what came out was very surprising. If he just kept his savings the way it was and not spent from it for about till 62, then he would be okay for retirement. Now, what that meant was that he could take he could switch jobs to a job that gave him a slightly lower income, which would make his savings zero or just negligible, but he would not have to dip into his savings. And that really helped him to kind of change, take up a new career that he wanted at a lower income. And actually, 5 years later, he was earning a lot more money and, you know, was able to save also a lot more money. So it's all about knowing where you are.
1: Yes. And to get to know where you are, maybe you have won the game or maybe you still have more work to do. 410-266-1120 and get your plan started again. 410-266-1120. Okay, next question for you, Paresh. It comes from Stacy in Towson. My husband retired last year, and he seems really unhappy. He needs something to occupy his mind and keep him busy. I think he should get a part-time job so he can stay busy. Could there be anything wrong with that idea?
2: Stacy, first of all, great to hear from somebody in Towson. That's where we're located. While it sounds very straightforward, you know, there certainly could be something wrong with this because part-time job does provide structure and social interaction and a sense of purpose. But it's important to understand why you're unhappy. For many people, retirement represents a major loss of identity, routine, daily connections. So the issue may not be a lack of income or even a lack of activity. It may be a lack of purpose. A job can be a positive solution, but there are many other ways to stay engaged. Volunteering, mentoring, consulting, you know, you pursue your hobbies, you take some classes, serve on non-profit board. There is just so much out there that can give you that purpose. So you need to balance the financial, the social, but most importantly, the central purpose. And that's why just getting a part-time job may not be the perfect answer.
1: Yes, but some different options you can go over. And if you want some help brainstorming some of those options, call 20. Okay, next question comes for you, Shamik. It is from Paul in New York. I am 61 and I can start my Social Security next year. I'm not ready to quit working yet, but should I go ahead and start taking Social Security so I can possibly get more money to save for retirement?
3: You know, that's a very common question. And unfortunately, like a lot of things, the answer is that it depends on your overall situation. You know, if you're still working, claiming Social Security early may result in a permanently reduced monthly benefit compared to waiting until your full retirement age or beyond. In addition, if you're earning income before reaching full retirement age, the earnings test may temporarily reduce some benefits, which can make the decision much more complicated. I mean, the bigger question is whether you actually need the income today. If you're still working and able to continue saving, delaying benefits may increase your future monthly payment and potentially provide larger survivor benefits for a spouse. On the other hand, there are situations where claiming earlier may make sense based on health, cash flow needs, or other personal circumstances. The key is to coordinate your Social Security with your employment income, retirement savings, taxes, and long-term goals, rather than making the decision based solely on age. The objective is to help optimize the overall retirement income strategy, not simply determine the earliest date benefits become available.
1: Talking with Paresh Shah and Shamik Shah for Safe Retirement Solutions, 410-266-1120. And Paresh, if you could, what is the tax rule for when you take Social Security when you're still working?
2: If you are working when you begin Social Security, and you start early, that means that's, so let me paraphrase this better. If you hit full retirement age and are still working, let's say that's somewhere 66 years and 8 months, and you're still working, and you claim Social Security, no reduction in benefits, even if you're earning, say, $100,000 a year, you can claim your full Social Security. But if you're claiming it early, like 62, then for every $2 of earning above a certain base that is decided each year by IRS, I think this year the number is 26,500, but it's around that. I am not exactly certain, but if you are earning more than that, then for every $2 you earn above that, you have to give back to Social Security $1. That doesn't mean you lose all that money, but that money could then will only come to you at full retirement age after you make a claim. So it can become a messy situation, can mess up your calculation. Just be careful.
1: And if you want to go over that calculation or check over your plan because of some of those, 410-266-1120. All right, last question. It comes from Chris in Bel Air. We've had a family business for 3 generations, and one of my sons plans to keep it going. I'm planning to step back and let my son take over in about 10 years away. How could I figure out my exit strategy when it's time to retire?
2: One of the areas of specialization of our practice, Chris, is working with business owners and families who've been in business for many generations. In fact, we work with over 120 such families. And there are many cases in which the family members want to take over, and when the case is with the outsider wants to take over. The key thing to remember is that usually your business is your largest source of wealth. And so you want to convert the business wealth into personal wealth. Now, the step one usually means determine what your retirement income needs are, and how much will come from the business versus the other assets. And yet at the same time, after you make the transfer, your son who takes over the business, would he be able to continue the business, keep it profitable, get his own earnings, and yet be able to pay you out? So a nice, well-thought-out strategies, which involves, say, even setting up some retirement plans which give you excess money into your retirement accounts in early years can help you really plan this while handing over the baton to the next generation.
1: Okay, so if you have any other questions there, or if this sparked, if you're listening to the show and this sparked a question of your own, give the number a call, 410-266-1120. You can set up your first meeting, 410-266-1120. 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Well, guys, thank you so much for the time, as always, and have a wonderful rest of your week.
2: Thank you.
3: Thank you.
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6: News this hour at Town Hall. I'm Bob Agnew in Washington. Forecasters say much of the U.S. is about to get slammed by a major heat wave.
23: We have a combination of hot temperatures in the 90s to low 100s with high humidity will create heat indices up to 105 to 110 degrees, with overnight temperatures only dropping into the mid-70s to the low 80s.
6: That's forecaster Joe Wegman with the National Weather Service Weather Prediction Center. He says the southeastern part of the country is already feeling the heat, and it's soon to spread into the Intermountain West. New York Times reporters have been subpoenaed after the way they reported on the president's new Air Force One.
24: The Trump administration subpoenaed several New York Times journalists after their report on security concerns involving the new Air Force One. That's according to the paper. The new jet was a gift to President Trump from Qatar, and it went into service last week. The paper says federal agents showed up at the reporters' homes with subpoenas to force them to testify before a federal grand jury in Manhattan on Wednesday. Trump flew the new Air Force One to a NATO summit in Turkey last week, but he departed on an old Air Force One for England, with the newer jet also coming along. He then switched back to the Qatar plane for the flight home. Julie Walker, New York.
6: It's official. Graham Plattner has formally entered his Maine Senate campaign.
25: Plattner has submitted his paperwork with the Secretary of State's office, so that makes his exit official. The embattled candidate said several days ago that he intended to quit the race following an allegation of sexual assault, which he has denied. But Maine's Democratic Party has been scrambling to come up with a process to select a new nominee. State law says that they have until July 27th to do so, and the party has indicated it plans to hold a convention with delegates from across the state to come up with that nominee.
6: As correspondent Meg Kennard reporting, more of these stories at townhall.com.
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6: A royal reunion was held on Friday between England's king and his youngest son.
5: King Charles hosted his son, Prince Harry, and met with his family for the first time in years. There has been a royal rift since the king's youngest son and wife, Meghan, quit royal life and moved to California 6 years ago. Harry, Meghan, Prince Archie, and Princess Lilibet got together with the king and Queen Camilla at Highgrove House, a country estate outside London. Harry is in Britain for a number of charity events, including the Invictus Games.
7: Invictus has never just been about belonging to a team. It's about belonging to each other. We are a family, one that I am so proud and so honored to be a part of.
5: I'm Ed Donahue.
6: Gun owners keeping a close eye on a new law now that exists in Colorado. It requires permits, training courses, fees, and government approval before certain firearms purchases are allowed. That's raising Second Amendment concerns. Breaking news at townhall.com. Actor Anthony Hopkins has a whole new occupation, this time as a composer.
10: The 88-year-old star of movies such as Shadowlands, where he portrayed theologian C.S. Lewis, is releasing an album of orchestral music that he's written over the past six decades. In a statement, he says, "I've been composing music all my life. Some of these pieces have lived with me for decades, and I still find myself returning to them." The album of his music, On Deck of Classics, will be performed by Gustavo Dudamel, conducting the Philharmonia Orchestra. Keith Peters reporting.
6: The European Union accused Meta on Friday of breaching its social media law by designing Facebook and Instagram to get users hooked, demanding that they disable what they call key addictive features like infinite scrolling. The EU's regulatory arm issued a fresh set of changes and charges, I should say, against Meta, demanding those changes, especially as they affect young users. More on these stories at townhall.com.
11: From the Fox 45 Weather Authority team, I'm meteorologist Justin Chambers. Tracking the potential of a couple of isolated showers and thunderstorms Saturday afternoon and into the evening time. We'll see drier conditions on Sunday. Temperatures actually below average in the mid to upper 80s next couple of days, and then we'll be much hotter as we get into the middle of next week. From the Fox 45 Weather Authority, I'm meteorologist Justin Chambers for Talk Radio 680 WCBM.
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0: Welcome to Retire Smart Maryland. I'm your host, Mike Bauer. We're so glad you're spending part of your day with us here on Retire Smart Maryland. In every episode, look, the goal is simple. Help you understand your money, your options, and your future a little more clearly than before you tuned in. So thanks so much for tuning in. Because when it comes to retirement, it really is all about the income. And joining me today, as always, is Prashant Sabapathy of Elite Income Advisors, based right in Ellicott City with a satellite office in Annapolis. Prashant, thanks so much for jumping on today. Welcome back.
1: Glad to be back. Got a really, really good show. I know when we were doing the prep for this one, we were kind of drawing on some experience that we've had with some clients that have come into the office recently, as well as I had a couple really interesting interactions with some of the radio audience, as well as people who came in off the TV show. So excited to get into the topic specifically about income in the first segment, because you said it, Mike, it's really all about the income when you get to retirement. And, you know, I've been saying that for like a decade now, that it's all about the income. But so often people ask me, what does that actually mean? And so I really want to spend some time today communicating to the audience what most of our clients as retirees actually go through and experience specifically with regards to their retirement income and why it's so important to plan for. So excited to dive into this show today. Should be a good one.
0: So Prashant, I'll start my first question for you with a few questions. I'm guessing when most people ask you about retirement, like you just said, you know, maybe somebody in the grocery store recognizes your voice or sees you and, hey, that's the guy from TV. And they probably ask you, or they think about retirement and they're thinking in terms of how much money do I need? Is the better question how much or how long does that money actually have to last? Like, how long should people really be planning for today?
1: The way I think about this is, think about the value of your house, for example, right? We know that the value of your house, it probably fluctuates year to year, but does anyone ever actually look at the value of their house and say, today it's worth $1 million and tomorrow it's worth $1.2 million and the next day it's worth $980,000? Like, very few people, I think about their house like that, but so many people think about their retirement like that. Hey, my 401k has $1 million in it. And if the market does well, that $1 million grows to 1.2. But then if the market doesn't do well, it might be worth 850 if the market crashes, right? So to me, we're asking the wrong question, just as you alluded to. It's not about how much your nest egg needs to be in order for you to retire. To me, it's really all about one thing, which is how much of a paycheck or how much income can that nest egg deliver for you for as long as possible before you actually run the risk of running out. Think about it this way. Folks, if you are working right now, your financial lifestyle is just a function of what I call money coming in and money going out, isn't it? It's just paychecks coming in, it's expenses going out. And of course, you try to do your best to save as much money as you possibly can for retirement. When you get to retirement, does this idea of money coming in and money going out, does that idea change? I would argue that it doesn't change, right? It doesn't. It's still about money coming in, money going out. The thing that changes is where the money coming in is going to come from. If it's not going to come from your paycheck, it just has to come from somewhere else, whether it's pension, Social Security, or generating income from the 401k, the IRA, the TSP that you have in place. So let's stop thinking about this from the standpoint of how much do I need to retire? And let's start thinking about it from the standpoint of how much income do I have to have coming in order for me to live the most fulfilling version of my lifestyle? And more importantly, where is that income going to come from? How long is it going to last before I actually run out of money? I think when you start framing it this way, it gives you the opportunity to think about your money in a way that potentially you never thought about it before and allows you to answer some of those questions. The primary one being, when can I actually retire?
0: Yeah, you know, and Prashant, you're talking about, you know, money coming in and money going out, and now you have to, you're creating that money where it's coming in from the years of you saving. If you need to figure that out, give Prashant a call and the team at Elite Income Advisors anytime, 833-856-1387. 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Prashant, what happens if somebody comes in and they meet with you and they've got a bunch saved, but they have no income plan at all? They haven't looked at this next phase, the one that we're talking about in terms of creating your own income, your own paycheck.
1: Well, you know, I talk with folks in the public

0: all the time about the importance of having a written income plan. And when I talk about a written income plan, I feel like people don't truly understand what that is, right? So to me, having a written income plan is being able to look at one sheet of paper, one screen, and say, for the rest of my life, I anticipate to have XYZ amount of income coming from these sources after taxes, after inflation. And so when you get a 401k statement, when you get an IRA statement or a Roth IRA statement, it might tell you how much money you made or lost for that month. It might tell you how much you paid in fees for that month. But most of the time, what it doesn't tell you is how long you can withdraw X amount of dollars off of that account before that account actually runs out of money. But the thing is, the fluctuation of your account only tells you one half of the story. It's not actually telling you the more important half of the story when it comes to retirement, which is how long is my money actually going to last? So I think it's supremely important for you to actually map out how much income you're going to have coming in. And you should really understand two or three things about your retirement income. Okay, I would write this down if you're in a position to do that. If you're driving, please don't write it down, but listen to the show on demand. And when you listen on demand, you can come back to this. With regards to your retirement income, you should understand the following. Number one, how certain is that income going to be in retirement? Is it something like Social Security or a pension where it's reliable and we can count on it? Or is it subject to factors outside of our control, like the stock market, for example? So that's number one, is how certain is my income? Number two is what happens to my income when I pass away? If you're married, what happens to your retirement income if you pass away? Is your spouse going to get to keep all of it, some of it, or none of it? For example, if you have a pension, do you have a survivor benefit on the pension? With Social Security, as a married couple, you're going to lose one of those two Social Security benefits if one spouse passes away. So what happens to the income when I pass away? Third, how is my income going to be taxed? I've said for years, I do not care about your gross income. I care about your net income. You can't spend gross. You can only spend net. So by the time taxes decay and eat away at your top line income, you got to understand what the bottom line is going to look like. And so when you understand just these three fundamental things about your retirement income, it's incredible how much further down the retirement planning path you can get. And so I kind of look at it as retirement is like switching from accumulation mode, which I would akin to like building a house, to distribution mode, which is actually living in the house. You can't use the same tools to build a retirement income that you use to grow your savings. You need to shift your mindset from returns to predictable lifelong paychecks. In our office, ROI means reliability of income.
1: Okay. 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
3: 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And, you know, Prashant, we talk a lot on the show about 401ks, IRAs, Roths, annuities. The words start to blur together after a while. And for many people, look, you're not alone. The confusion isn't just annoying. It can be expensive as well. Before we start, and we're going to have a little fun here with some serious situations and compare vehicles for retirement to actual vehicles in your garage. One way that people can kind of get up to speed on a lot of things is by getting a free copy of your book, Fiscal Health Retirement Wealth, at RetireMaryland.com, Prashant.
0: Yeah, we created this website, folks. It's RetireMaryland.com. 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I will mail you a free copy of my book, Fiscal Health, Retirement Wealth. When I was writing the book, I wrote it originally during the pandemic when, you know, we were all locked down, had nothing better to do. So I figured, why don't we write the book on retirement? So we wrote this book, and I took a lot of input from my existing clients when I wrote the book. I talked to clients and I asked them, where is there a gap in the knowledge base and how can I help solve for that gap? And so it's a super easy read. I'm talking like less than 80 pages on this book. But to piggyback on segment one, there's two chapters of the book that you're going to want to look at. It's chapter three. The title of the chapter is Fill the Income Gap, Choosing the Right Strategies to Fill in the Gap in Your Retirement Income. So that's chapter three. And then chapter five is something that people have actually been coming into the office after reading the book and talking to me a lot about. And chapter five is titled Keep More of Your Income Taxes in Retirement, because obviously tax burden is a huge piece of your retirement plan. 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
3: All right, Prashant, let's have a little fun here this segment. We're going to try something different. We're going to talk about retirement vehicles as if they were actual vehicles in your garage. The comparison can actually line up a little bit better than I thought at first. Yeah. All right. So the one that most people probably know, there's a bunch of numbers and letters out there, the 401k. If that was an actual car in your garage, what kind of car would that be?
0: I was doing some brainstorming, and I think what I would kind of relate this to is it's kind of like the company car, isn't it?
3: Okay.
0: And I literally mean that with every sense of the phrase. Your employer had a hand in putting you into it. They might have even helped you with the payments through matching contributions. But there's rules surrounding that company car, right? You have to follow the rules with how long you have to stay before you totally vest in the plan. Now, it is a reliable ride, but it comes with the employer's logo on it, right? And with that employer's logo, it comes with a limited menu of options that somebody else had a hand in picking out. So one of the things like the 401k does not offer a lot of times, in most cases, 401ks are not giving us investment flexibility. You're stuck with the combination of investments that the employer offers you. Some of those could be really good. Some of those might not actually be up to what is best for you in your situation. Now, the good thing is that when you leave the job, you can take that money with you. Most of our clients end up doing what's called a rollover of their 401k. They move it into an IRA, which gives them a tremendous amount more flexibility to craft their retirement plan in a way that is specific to them. And I think that's a really important piece of it. So I'm not necessarily saying everybody should do a rollover, but I definitely look at it as a company car. It definitely has its benefits while you're working there. And I think it also has its drawbacks that could work against you if you do not coordinate it properly with the rest of your retirement plan.
3: It's actually maybe a little bit better than a company car, because most people aren't taking the car with them when they're done. You know, you get that 401k, but you mentioned rolling it over into an IRA. So now the natural question is, all right, so now you've got an IRA. What kind of car is that? If the 401k is the company car, an IRA that you've rolled that over into, what kind of actual vehicle in your garage would that be?
0: I thought about this as if it was kind of like the classic car, right? The one that you keep in the garage, you own it outright. Right. You've been working on it for years. It's been appreciating, maybe quietly in the background. It looks great on paper. But here's the thing. You haven't paid the tax on that just yet, right? Like, let's say you bought this car years and years ago. It's appreciated in value, and now you go to sell it. Technically, when you have gains on investments, you got to do what with those gains? You got to pay taxes on those gains, right? And the thing about an IRA is that you're not just paying taxes on the gains, you're actually paying taxes on every single last dollar that's in the IRA. And by the way, it's taxed at ordinary income rates. And then it gets worse. When you get to 73, for some of you, it'll be 75 years old, you have to deal with what's called the required minimum distribution. The federal government actually puts their hand in your pocket and says, hey, you have to take money out of this account, whether you need it or not. You have to report it as income. It could increase your tax bracket. It could increase the cost of your Medicare premiums down the road. And so there's this nasty, nasty domino effect that comes with having all of your money in IRA accounts. So the classic car, the IRA, is valuable, but you never fully own it until the tax bill is settled. But Mike, I think one of the biggest gaps in retirement planning is understanding the tax liability, which, by the way, you read chapter 5 in my book, you're going to get a head start on how to potentially deal with the taxes. So again, retiremaryland.com, get your free copy of the book, but make sure that you've thought through the taxes before retiring. Make sure you have that written plan in place so that you know exactly how you're going to deal with it.
3: All right, since we're talking about taxes, let's look at the flip side of the coin. The traditional IRA has that tax bill waiting down the road. How about that Roth IRA? What kind of car would a Roth IRA be?
0: I'd say it's I kind of look at it as the car that you bought outright with cash and you don't have any debt on it when you buy it. And isn't that the best type of car, where you don't have a payment every month?
3: Right. Yeah.
0: That's how I look at a Roth IRA. You paid the price in full with no deduction when you put the money into that Roth status, and now it's yours. It's got a clean title, no strings attached. You drive it whenever you want, as long as you want. And by the way, when you pull money out of that Roth IRA, guess what the tax bill is? As long as you're over the age of 59 and a half and have the account for 5 years or more, that tax bill is zero, and zero is our hero when we get to retirement, isn't it? So, it's all about designing a tax preferred retirement if possible. There is no tax bill waiting at the finish line with a Roth IRA, which I think make them one of the most powerful retirement planning tools out there. It's incredible to me why more advisors do not advise their clients to utilize Roth IRAs. I think there's such a gap in the retirement income space with integrating Roth IRAs into clients' financial plans. And by the way, I think that fault lies primarily with advisors, not with clients. I think that most people with the correct information would make the right decision. I think there's just a gap in the knowledge base. I think the government has failed us in that regard. I think a lot of advisors have failed their clients in that regard. And so we are seeing more and more of a push to transition retirement accounts to a Roth status with the purpose of building a tax preferred or even a tax free stream of income in retirement. Super powerful. I think it's very much so underutilized.
3: You know, Prashant, you talked about your book. You've got a couple, you know, chapter 3, Fill the Income Gap, and then chapter 5 is specifically titled Keep More of Your Income Taxes in Retirement. But you've also created a website, testmytaxes.com. So if you're specifically listening to the show and you're like, you know what, taxes are a big part of what's holding me back, you can get a free look at testmytaxes.com. 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That's 833-856-1387. All right. So, you know, you mentioned zero as our hero. There's an element of that in something that is divisive for a lot of people, and that's the annuity. A lot of people may be confused by how annuities work. Can you explain that and maybe dumb it down for people like me as a vehicle?
0: Yeah. I think I look at the annuity as a leased vehicle.
3: Okay. I got one of those.
0: And the benefit there is the annuity gives you something that almost no other vehicle can give you, and that is guaranteed monthly or lifetime income, right? And so what that means is you're taking a piece of your portfolio and you're dedicating it solely to give you a paycheck. And that paycheck is good for the rest of your life. And that's super powerful, I think, for a lot of folks. Now, is a leased car the right thing for every single person out there? Of course not, right? It depends on your situation, depends on your budget. It depends on how long you're willing to pay that lease and what you're going to do with it after that lease term is up. Annuities are very similar. They have benefits for some people and they have things about them that are drawbacks for others. So in no way is an annuity the right thing for every single person. However, if you value certainty, if you value having a paycheck coming in, having an annuity could be the right thing for you. I'll give you an example here. I was visiting with a radio listener. This must have been a couple of weeks back. They came to us. They had about close to $3 million approximately in retirement assets. So did a really good job of saving money. We put together their written income plan. And what we found is that their Social Security and their pension was not enough to fulfill all the income that they needed in retirement. And so what we found is that they were about $5,000 per month short in meeting their target income in retirement. And so with the $3 million, what we were able to do is we took approximately $750,000, placed it into an annuity. And by the time they retire, that $750,000 annuity will actually give them the income that they need to close that $5,000 per month gap in their income. And so the good thing is the income gap is taken care of, which allows the rest of their money, the $2.25 million that we did not put into the annuity, it allows that other money to sit there, compound in the market, and continue to grow. Now, the drawback of the annuity is it's not a high growth vehicle. It's unlikely that they're going to average a super high rate of return. But the one thing that it will do is it won't give them ROI from return on investment. It will give them ROI from the standpoint of reliability of income. So look, we've spent this segment looking at your retirement garage, but here's the reality. Just owning a bunch of cars or having a bunch of different accounts doesn't mean that you actually have a road ready retirement plan. 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
3: Thanks so much for listening to Retire Smart Maryland. 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And Prashant, in this segment, I want to take a look at building wealth from the retirement portfolio. Cause you know, I mean, obviously we talk about money. It's a money show. It's no surprise to anybody. Thank you for listening. Anybody tuning in who's been listening for a long time or just for the first time. We talk about a lot of things on the program, but it all comes back to making sure you actually have the resources to retire well. So when most people think about investing, Prashant, they think stocks, bonds, mutual funds. What are some of the things that wealthier investors do that often look beyond that air quotes on the radio standard mix?
0: I think what I found is that more successful, wealthier investors truly do not subject the success of their investment plan in one area. So what I mean by that is it's not all concentrated in stocks. It's not all concentrated in real estate. It's not all in annuities. I think it's not about kind of replacing traditional investments. It's about adding additional sources of both return and income to help reduce the risk that if any one thing goes wrong, that your plan will be derailed. Now, there is a function of that obviously the more money you have saved, the more flexible you can be with taking advantage of things like private real estate deals, private credit, infrastructure projects, private business investments, angel investing, whatever you want to call it. Obviously, the more resources you have, the more diversified you can be. But I think this also works in cases where you have people that have, you know, $1.5 million, $2 million, $3 million. You don't necessarily need to be $10, $20, $30 million just to take advantage of different resources that could diversify your retirement plan and reduce your overall amount of risk. So I think it's always really interesting that the perception is we have to have tens of millions of dollars to take advantage of things like that. And it's just simply not the case. We've seen clients with $1.5 million, $2 million, $2.5 million who still did a really great job saving money, be able to take advantage of different opportunities to help reduce their overall risk profile as well as diversify their investments in such a way that allows them to flourish regardless of what could potentially be going on around the world or in the market.
3: you know, when you take a look at the different, obviously, stocks, bonds, mutual funds, you know, the items we talked on, and you mentioned things like private real estate, credit, and business investments, stuff like that. But, I mean, I think for a lot of people, you just kind of have it ingrained. Maybe it's from your folks. Maybe it's from a young age that debt is bad. Debt is something to avoid. Are there ways that sophisticated investors sometimes are actually using borrowed money to build wealth?
0: Yeah, I think there's a key distinction here. And as somebody who's, you know, grown a business and watched our business kind of in our practice flourish over the last decade plus, I think there's a key distinction into what the debt is actually doing. Is debt being used to buy something that consumes money, or is debt being used in such a way that it has the potential to produce money, right? And anything that we're using debt to just consume money, like if I go buy a new car and I take a loan on that car, I'm using borrowed money on a depreciating asset, right? Which is no good. Now, if I use debt to invest in real estate, which now produces a passive income for me, that could be using leverage and debt in a productive way where I can still build equity into a real estate deal that may appreciate over time, right? So I think how you use debt and what the debt is actually doing, is it consuming money or is it producing the potential, potentially producing money? I think that very much so matters when we talk about using debt in a productive way for the purposes of creating returns in retirement. It's an interesting thing. But I'll tell you what, and you know, Mike, you've been doing this for some time. I mean, I'm sure you can probably appreciate this. In the social media kind of culture that we live in today, I mean, you open up Instagram or TikTok or whatever your social media, you know, preference is, and you see all these people talking about these alternative investments and leverage and how they got super rich and successful doing it. I think the underlying thing here though is you have to be careful and you have to understand what you're getting involved in the social media world that we live in today. It's easy to look at a 20-second or 30-second clip and just think, oh yeah, that's what I have to do because it worked for some guy on the internet. But nobody ever goes on social media and tells you about all the times that they failed or that their deals went wrong, right? Right. So I think whether or not it's the right thing for any potential radio listener out there, you know, I think you got to understand what you're getting into potentially. You have to understand the risks associated with it. You have to make sure that the reward potential is commensurate with the risk. And most importantly, you have to actually feel that it is in your best interest to further your retirement plans. And I think that's why it's so important to work with a fiduciary advisor when you get to retirement and not just, you know, base all of your financial decisions based on what your best friend did or your golf buddy did or what you saw on social media. You got to evaluate it for yourself and make sure that from a fiduciary standpoint, it is actually in your best interest. And I can't tell you how many times I see people that have made decisions that don't go through that decision-making process and that evaluation process, I should say, before making the decision. It's kind of scary to think about in this day and age.
3: Yeah, you know, and you know, you mentioned TikTok and Instagram, you know, Twitter, X, whatever it is, taking advice from some random person on the internet or even, you know, at your, you know, from your buddy sitting next to you at the 19th hole at the bar, hey, you know, he found a winner in his stock, but that doesn't mean that that's going to be the case for you. Obviously, you know, meeting with somebody, and Prashant, you mentioned a fiduciary advisor. It's very important to meet with somebody who has that experience and can help you explore the options that don't fit for everybody. 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All right,
0: Mike, just another point on that, yeah, real quick. It's sure. Not just about the advice you're getting on social media and from your friends, but what about AI in this day and age, right? It's like so many people are looking at AI engines to create their financial plan, and I think AI is incredibly valuable in that regard from an information gathering standpoint, right? But I think My mom always taught me growing up, cause you know, my parents were both business owners. They ran a medical practice. They always used to tell me, never take advice from people that don't have to live with the consequences, right? So what happens if AI gives you a piece of advice or you see it on social media and now you invest in it and it goes wrong? It doesn't work out. Who's going to be held accountable for that? At the end of the day, you're not going to hold AI accountable. Certainly you're not going to hold some social media influencer accountable. And so I think before you make really big, really important decisions, use the technology to gather information, but make sure you try to bounce that off somebody who has the power of perspective. Like if nothing else, I think one of the cool things about what I've done over the years is I've gotten to meet with thousands of people. Some are really, really successful. Some are really far behind, and there's everyone in between. And if nothing else, I have the power of perspective to know that, there's certain things that tend to just work out more frequently than others. And so if you're considering something, why not come in and just have a conversation about it to see whether or not it truly could be the right thing for you. And that's what these free appointments are all about at the end of the day.
3: You know, and really it's a conversation. It's a visit. You sit down with Prashant, remember the team at Elite Income Advisors, and you have a conversation about the options, about the road ahead, about what that could look like for you. You mentioned AI, you know, I don't think you can call up Elon Musk and blame, you know, Grok's, you know, which is their AI engine. You can't blame Grok for, you know, for bad investment advice.
0: Right.
3: I love that quote from your folks though. And it's always, you know, learning things from mom and dad is great. Never take advice from people who don't have to live with the consequences. I think that's powerful, and it's great advice for anybody listening, because Prashant is on your team. When you sit down and meet with him, he's going to work to help you find the best, no stress, retirement, hopefully of your dreams, and plan it out so then that way you have the income reliably throughout however long you are going to be retired, however long you're planning to be able to do the things that you want to do in retirement with the people you want to do them with. 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
3: And thanks so much for listening to Retire Smart Maryland. I'm your host, Mike Bauer, joined today by Prashant Sabapathy of Elite Income Advisors, based right in Ellicott City, a satellite office in Annapolis. Prashant, we're wrapping things up, final segment of the show, and I'm sure that this is something that you talk about with people all the time, which is building a paycheck you can't outlive. Saving is, I don't even know the exact math. I would say it's only half the job. It might even be a different number than that, but it really is a transition after you stop working, because now your portfolio has to do the work for you. And there's so many elements that go into it, which is why it's so great. I really value these conversations we have, because there's things like when to claim Social Security, which accounts to draw from first, how much risk, which is a different question for everybody you talk to. But every one of those decisions matters. So I'm going to ask you right off the bat here is, when do most people claim Social Security? Because I know that there's a wide range of answers there in terms of when people do, when they should. I'm sure you get that question all the time.
0: Oh, yeah. By far, this is the number one question we get with regards to Social Security is, when do I actually take this thing? And there is really no cookie cutter answer. But here's one thing I've noticed. When I first, started meeting with folks like years ago on this, we used to see that the trend line was people would lean towards delaying, right? People want to wait till full retirement age. Some people even wanted to wait till 70. And that's because the embedded kind of 8% credit for delaying was really attractive. One thing I've noticed, and this is might be anecdotal, I don't have the statistics nationally, but just looking at our client base and the folks that come in to visit with me, I've seen this shift to people wanting to collect earlier and earlier, Mike.
3: Okay.
0: Like, I was in Costco the other day and somebody pulled me aside. They said, "Hey, you're the guy hosting the radio and the TV show, right?" And they started talking to me about Social Security. And they were like, "All my friends are telling me collected at 62. How do you feel about that?" And, I always stop short of like trying to give people advice that's not specific, but one thing I did share is I think people are hyper concerned about the state of Social Security. I mean, by far the number one concern I get is, what happens if I'm like 56 or 58 years old? Is Social Security even going to be there for me by the time I turn 70 if I wanted to delay that long? I think that's a legitimate question, because the government has told us that there's not enough money to pay 100% of benefits. And so I think that is skewing people to collect benefits earlier rather than later. And I think that is a huge shift in the mindset surrounding Social Security income. And I think that shift has been kind of happening quicker than we thought. And to me, I've seen it anecdotally here just over the last decade or so. And I fully anticipate seeing people collected earlier and earlier, because they're concerned that they won't live long enough to collect the tax money they put in. I think they're concerned about solvency. And more importantly, I think people want to retire. And in order to retire, you got to have a source of income coming in. And what good is Social Security if you end up passing away and not being able to harness it? So I think there's a lot of moving parts to it, but understanding Social Security optimization is a huge piece of the retirement planning puzzle. And so many advisors do not properly counsel their clients on it. And I think that's a huge issue, and it's a huge gap, and it's one of the biggest reasons that I think people make the switch from their current advisor over to a retirement fiduciary that looks at the big picture, not just at investments on their own.
3: So this was at Costco, right? This you mm-hmm. Somebody ran into you at Costco. Did you tell them you're already doing a pretty good job? You're saving money on gas and getting $1.50 hot dog and Coke combo?
0: Yeah, no kidding. No kidding. It's my favorite part. But you go to the Columbia Costco, and people that are right by my office know that Costco is, I mean, it is a nightmare, man. There's so many people there. I try to go to Arundel Mills when I can, but yeah, maybe saving a little bit of money, especially with the state of inflation and cost of living right now. Costco seems to be a pretty good choice. One of my favorite weekend activities.
3: For anybody tuning in right now and maybe you're realizing that you don't actually know when you should claim Social Security. 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It's a no cost, no obligation visit. Sit down, have a conversation with Prashant and the team. And, you know, Prashant, when, you know, Social Security, one thing I want to ask you about this is, how does the math change for somebody who's claiming individually as opposed to spouses? Because both spouses are going to be collecting checks. So is there maybe some, I don't want to say gamesmanship, but some strategy with maybe you claim one first or something like that?
0: I think there has to be. We talked about in segment one, understanding where your income is coming from. And we have to understand how survivor benefits work with Social Security. When one spouse passes away, typically you're going to lose the lower of the two Social Security benefits if both are already collecting. And so what a common strategy that we've seen is that the higher Social Security benefit, you try to delay as long as you possibly can, and you collect the lower one as soon as possible. Because if you think about it, that one ends up being use or lose if one spouse passes away. Now, keep in mind, folks, this is not generalized advice. I'm not saying that everyone in that situation should employ that strategy. But what I am saying is that every married couple who has a Social Security record should do some analysis to figure out what the right combination of filing ages is for you and your spouse, because it is not enough. I believe it is not enough to look at Social Security independently. Even though it is just your benefit, you must coordinate it with your spouse to make sure that you're getting to an efficient outcome. Not doing so could be costing you tens of thousands of dollars over the course of your lifetime by planning it incorrectly. There's actually this really cool tool that we use in our office. It's called a Social Security Timing Report. And when you come in for that first visit with us, if you bring your Social Security statement with you, we can actually run you a Social Security timing report in that very first meeting. It's totally free of cost. We'll print it out. We'll send it home with you, and it'll allow you to understand what all the different combinations could yield you in terms of your Social Security benefit. It's a really interesting exercise to go through. It's a great way to create a consolidated report to understand where your opportunities are with regards to Social Security. And I believe when you have that report in your hands, it should give you all the confidence you need to make sure that you're making the right decision when it comes to this huge income decision in retirement, which is ultimately Social Security. So if you never examined that, come in and visit. Again, that phone number, it's 833-856-1387. Schedule that appointment. Bring the Social Security statement in and let's run that timing report for you in that very first visit.
3: Prashant mentioned the number 833-856-1387. 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Prashant, you mentioned it's so important to coordinate with your spouse about your claiming decisions. It's also for just about everybody important to coordinate which account they're pulling from when. I mean, a lot, I'm sure people think that, hey, I'll just pull from the biggest balance account and we'll work from there. Why is that often the wrong approach? And why do people need to have a coordinated approach in terms of pulling from their different accounts, the right amount at the right time?
0: Well, look, remember that old saying on Wall Street when it came to investing? It was what? It was buy low and do what?
3: Sell high.
0: Sell high, that right? And so here's the issue. That works if the market always goes up when you need it to. But if there's anything we know about the market is that it's unpredictable. It may go up, it may go down, it may stay the same. We don't know what's going to happen on a day-to-day basis. And so what I found is that if we can mitigate having to sell at a low point or at a temporary decline in the market, that is what allows us to be more successful with regards to investments. So here's the thing. In order to ensure that you never sell at a low point, you inherently need time on your side, right? Because if you have time on your side, you can pick and say, hey, the market hit a new high. Maybe now's the time to take some risk off the table. The problem is, you need time to be successful investing money. And when you get to retirement, what is the one thing that you just don't have quite as much of? Well, it's income. Time, isn't it?
3: Yeah. Oh, time. Yeah.
0: Time. And so with that being said, I think I look at this and this is why most of our clients do buckets of money. They have a risk bucket of money where if the market is at a high point, we can liquidate and take some risk off the table, take some gains off the table. But inevitably the market will go down and the last thing you're going to want to do is sell low. So you keep a separate bucket of money on the side. We call it a safe market protected bucket. Sometimes we call it a green bucket of money. And that green bucket of money is there to provide you with income when the red bucket, when the risk bucket is going through a temporary downturn. And so instead of having all your money working for you in the market, which could be great, but could also be catastrophic, most of our clients like to have a piece of their money in a safe market protected place and then have the majority of their money in the market. That way, if market's up, pull from your risk money, market's down, pull from your safe money. And so the bucketing strategy is really kind of like packing your bags for a big trip, you know, like I just got back from Europe. So maybe this is why this is on my mind, but you need short-term money for your cash flow. That's a personal item they let you put under the seat. You have your carry-on bag. It's a midterm bag for growth. And then you have your long-term bag, which is your check luggage, right? And so you have to have all these three things working together. Have money that's subject to risk, have money that's safe, but most importantly, know which bucket to draw on depending on what's going on in the market. So many people don't have that plan in place. If you're not sure how to bucket your money, if you're not sure how much risk you're taking, if you don't know what your tax liability could look like based on the bucket you pull from, last opportunity for today's show, folks, it's 833-856-1387, 833-856-1387. 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
3: 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And if you were listening earlier in the show, thank you. 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
4: 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Information presented on this program is believed to be factual and up to date, but we do not guarantee its accuracy, and it should not be regarded as complete analysis of the subjects discussed. Discussion should not be construed as an offer to buy or sell or a solicitation of an offer to buy or sell the investments mentioned. The professional advisor should be consulted before implementing any of the strategies discussed. The investments involve varying degrees of risk, and there can be no assurance that any specific investment or strategy will be suitable or profitable for a client's portfolio. Investment advisory services offered through Elite Income Advisors Incorporated, a registered investment advisor located in Ellicott City, Maryland. 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Content should not be viewed as personalized financial advice. Insurance and annuity products are sold separately through Retirement Planning Services Incorporated. 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
7: News this hour at Town Hall. I'm Bob Agnew in Washington. A heat wave for much of the country could last for several days.
8: Expect sweltering temperatures in most of the lower 48 states for at least the next several days. Meteorologist Joe Wegman with the National Weather Service Weather Prediction Center says the extreme heat has already started in the southeastern United States.
9: Primarily from the coastal of the Carolinas down through Florida, where we have extreme heat risk which is characterized by rare long-duration extreme heat with no overnight relief affecting anyone without cooling and hydration.
10: And that report from correspondent Donna Warder. Security around President Trump tightened after a warning about an Iranian assassination plot, U.S. Ambassador to Israel Mike Huckabee.
11: We've seen that the Iranians so far have not indicated the willingness to completely change their ways. They have threatened to assassinate President Trump. By the way, it was in Israeli intelligence shared with the U.S. that gave him a heads up of a very specific plot that they had this week.
10: Huckabee appeared on the Salem News program This Week on Capitol Hill with Tony Perkins. A bipartisan group of U.S. senators say they have reached an agreement with the Trump administration, did so on Friday, to advance a new version of legislation to sanction buyers of Russian oil, potentially ramping up more pressure on Moscow. Here's correspondent Bernie Bennett.
12: While visiting Kyiv, South Carolina Republican Senator Lindsey Graham told reporters that lawmakers have been working closely with the administration on a version of the bill that would be, quote, acceptable to the White House and that was written in a way they could support. The White House has resisted full support of legislation to limit the flow of funds to Moscow's war chest through sanctions on countries purchasing Russian oil, in addition to Russian officials and entities. Instead, the administration has pushed for the bill to give President Donald Trump more latitude to pursue negotiations with Moscow to end the war on Ukraine. Bernie Bennett, Washington.
10: More on these stories at townhall.com.
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10: A major rupture has emerged between two tech heavyweights.
15: Apple has filed a lawsuit against OpenAI. It's accusing the ChatGPT maker of stealing trade secrets. Apple seeking to build its own hardware for ChatGPT, but in the suit filed in a federal court in California, Apple says the theft is part of a coordinated pattern of misconduct by OpenAI at an institutional level. Two former Apple employees who now work for OpenAI are also named as defendants.
10: That is correspondent Ben Thomas reporting. Renewable energy allies are trying to ensure that massive data centers will be powered by only climate-friendly sources. Lawmakers in states with stronger climate policies say they don't want data centers to hinder their goal of slashing planet warming greenhouse gas emissions. Legislation in New York would require bigger data centers to get at least 90% of their energy from renewable energies by 2040. Breaking news at townhall.com. Leaders in New York City could soon be getting bigger paychecks after the city council approved a significant salary hike. We get more from correspondent John Scott.
16: Under the plan, the salary of Mayor Zoran Mamdani, a Democratic socialist, would rise by about $47,000 a year, while city council members would also receive substantial raises. The increases follow recommendations from the city's Quadrennial Advisory Commission. Mamdani and the council speaker say they do not plan to take the extra money. If the raise is approved, Mamdani critics say they will watch closely to see if, in fact, the Democratic Socialist does take extra pay. John Scott reporting.
10: Gun owners are keeping an eye on what happens next in Colorado, where a new law requires permits, training courses, fees, and government approval before certain firearms can be purchased. That's raising concerns among gun owners around the country. More of these stories at townhall.com.
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0: the culture of open racism is alive and is pervasive in ways that we haven't seen maybe as outwardly since the Jim Crow era.
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1: When you come for the rest of us,
0: we'll fight you at the gate, and you will lose, you fascist Badaloo.
2: I mean, this is the most heartwarming thing to me, and maybe to some of you, you're saying this is Looney Tunes. It is Looney Tunes, but this is my biggest argument that I'm making, is that, and we'll get to the Iran deal. I know a lot of you want my thoughts on this, but I am telling you, there's never been a midterm election this important in our lifetime, and I don't think there's one that I can think of in history where one party has gone so far off the rails and so radicalized that I think historical trends may not be as impactful, because if you look at historical trends, the party in power will usually lose seats in the House and Senate. That's just, it's only not happened twice or three times or four times, whatever it is. So that would be a normal way, but this party is so radicalized. The party of Graham Plattner, Mr. Nazi Tattoo. You know, who said the most incendiary things. It's insane. Six gender Tallarico and God is non-binary and the right of men to play women's sports. And I'm running a vegan campaign in Texas and I don't believe in oil drilling. And this guy El Sayed in Michigan, you know, campaigning with Hassan Piker, who blamed America for what happened on 9/11, which is inexplicable in every way, shape, manner and form. These are the candidates that are winning for them and getting the Democratic primary nomination. Now, is there going to be any crossover appeal? I don't think so. Then you look at the rest of the party. Who are the leaders? Bernie Sanders is running a near perfect record in terms of endorsing communists, radicals, hardcore left-wingers. Pocahontas is right there with him. It's now the party of Mamdani. Mamdani did such a good job. You know, with the Knicks game, by the way, congratulations to the Knicks after, what, 53 years. I guess the curse is broken, Stephen A. If they lost, he was going to blame Donald Trump, which cracked me up. I didn't know he was that superstitious, but I'm happy for him, and I'm happy for New York Knicks fans. But why is it if the Knicks win, people go crazy and riot and get violent, and if they lose, they go crazy, get violent, and riot? I just don't, makes no sense to me. But in a city where the mayor even said, we continue to be proud of being a sanctuary city and defund, dismantle, no bail, and reimagine the police. And meanwhile, they're burning cop cars and buses and, you know, basically half the city to the ground over the weekend, just going crazy. But we're in a different time. Hakeem Jeffries said something very interesting, and I've been pointing this out, because normally there would be more mainstream Democrats. Normally, they would reject the squad, Mamdani, all those names I mentioned, and they would at least try to forge a more moderate path forward to appeal to middle-of-the-road voters, independents. They're not doing that. And the people that are in power in name only, and that's Hakeem Jeffries, that's people like Chuck Schumer, they don't dare stand up to this radical base because they know that they will lose their grip on power in 5 seconds flat. That is a big problem for them. Hakeem Jeffries, over the weekend, Meet the Press does not rule out impeachment against Donald Trump if they take over the House. Hunter Biden is now all over the airwaves defending Graham Plattner. I've not heard anything in any way that would say to me he's an abusive, misogynistic, anti-Semitic person. I'm like, listen to him. I mean, I'm not going to go over chapter and verse every single day on this program. It is mind-numbing to me. And then to listen, Bill Maher even saying I'll support Graham Plattner. Okay, well, go right ahead. Robert De Niro, I can't love a country that's led by Donald Trump. There's no moderation. There's no common sense anymore. And it is now, it's an environment.

0: a midterm election environment that anybody that is telling you this day that they can tell you what's going to happen in November, they're just flat out lying and guessing. They don't know. However, I don't see any good coming out of being that crazy and that radical. I just don't. By the way, good news on oil prices before we get to the actual specifics, what we know about this deal. We'll know a lot more tonight. The vice president, J.D. Vance, has agreed to sit down with me and go over this Iranian deal in detail. I have been assured multiple times before coming on the air again today, like I did on Friday, like I've had many conversations over the weekend, that what the Iranians have put out, and they do this every single time, is not in any way indicative of what this deal actually is. Does that mean that this deal is the end of everything? Of course not. I mean, you're dealing with a death cult, you're dealing with radical mullahs, but you're also dealing with a country that got pounded twice last week because they shot at Americans, they broke the ceasefire, and then President Trump announced he was going to take out or take over Karg Island. And my sources told me that that was the impetus. The Iranians, through intermediaries and directly, went to President Trump and said, we will sign it. We'll even put initials on it today. That's maybe the untold story. We'll find out. Anyway, oil prices now, they've been hovering around $80 a gallon, a barrel. They had gone as high as $126 a barrel since this conflict started. That's as high as it got. Others were predicting much higher. Has it been impactful for consumers? Yes. Was that the one thing President Trump was talking about when he said the biggest cause of inflation, the slight uptick? Now, Joe Biden at this point in his presidency had 9% inflation rate. There's plenty of runway, meaning time, between now and November with all of the other economic growth, which we've gone into great specificity and detail on, for the economy to recover. And that means economic growth with, you know, energy dominance, the largest tax cuts in history, and trillions of dollars in committed investments in manufacturing jobs that people like Obama said were long gone. And that means we're now going to build semiconductor chips. We're going to build automobile factories. We're building out rare earth minerals. We're building, we're becoming dominant again. Those jobs, they ain't never coming. No, they're back. Now, consumer sentiment rose in early June as lower gas prices. Now they've been slowly coming down. University of Michigan, their June index of consumer sentiment rose a better than expected 9.2%. The first improvement in 4 months. I think people have seen this is now on the horizon. You see gas prices now dropping well below $4 a gallon. And I think you're going to see gas prices get back to normal. Now, here we are. It's June, July, August, September, October, and then we're in the election month. That's plenty of time for gas prices to get back to normal. Now, as it relates to the president, what a great event yesterday. We'll talk to Jim Gray about this later. I thought that event at the White House yesterday, I had a chance to go. I just had too much work to do. Honestly, I couldn't pull it off. We've got a lot going on. I have Vice President Vance today, and so I've got a lot of work to do. But here's where we are. Let me just get to the nuts and bolts of this. The Iranian Parliament Speaker has officially signed the U.S. deal to end this conflict. J.D. Vance has been all over the airwaves, and in spite of what the legacy media mob and other people have been saying, he said in no uncertain terms that there are no funds that will be released to Iran in exchange for signing an agreement in this particular case. He said it to George Stephanopoulos. There's been no money released, and that is not going to change. That is an important point. And the vice president then went on from there. Now, if we see Iranians making, for example, taking action to eliminate their stockpile of enriched uranium, which this deal will call for, then yes, sanctions relief will follow. So the way I've had it explained to me is like this, and I'll explain it the same way to you. If you hire a contractor to build a house for you, you usually maybe put down a down payment. That's not happening in this case. There's no down payment. The only monies that the Iranians, I have been assured, will ever get is their money, not one American penny, not one red cent, not one taxpayer dollar. I've been told this, reassured this over and over again. And we have money that we have sanctioned that, again, based on their actions and based on a lot of other things that are in this deal, they'll have an opportunity to actually get their country back again. And some people say, well, you know, we should have had regime change. Well, when did the president ever call for regime change? Because I don't recall that. I remember the president, his number one message is they can never be a nuclear power. Just can't. So the messaging is the exact opposite of what the JCPOA was, $1.7 trillion in cash and other currency at the top of the deal, and a window out where they can build nuclear weapons down the line. That's not part of this deal either. But anyway, the short-term concessions are by Iran in exchange for permanent sanctions relief by the U.S. Now, if they fulfill their promise, they will then be able to sell oil. If they fulfill their promise, as they each task they conclude, they will then get a certain degree of their money back or the ability to make money for their country. It also includes U.S. inspectors. If you go to JCPOA, we're not allowed to participate in the inspections. That is the exact opposite here. American inspectors will be a part of it. Remember, the Obama administration refused to provide the entire agreement to Congress. The verification regime was buried in secret site agreements that Congress, the American public, never saw. Well, verification was next to impossible. It was never signed by Iran, that deal, and most people don't even know that, as a side note. So the vice president's been emphasizing, and again, we'll let him say it in his own words tonight on TV, but a lot of what you're reading and hearing, I don't think is accurate and has been accurate and was not explained that way to me. Now, there is one big overall overarching question, and that is, can you trust the Iranians? The answer to that question is no. You can't trust the Iranians. I don't think anybody trusts the Iranians. However, they get nothing unless they fulfill their promises, which I think is a best case scenario. Not sure, but it gives us the best shot in the end. And what was the president's goal? The president is making it that they agreed that they will never have a nuclear weapon or enrichment. We'll have Americans looking and keeping eyes on it and have eyes on the ground as part of the deal, assuming the deal gets completed. Now, let's assume for a moment that they break this deal. What does that mean? Well, I think then the president will go back to where he was last week. And that is, he bombed the living hell out of them after they hit that Apache helicopter and went after ships in the Strait of Hormuz. I think that is a strong possibility because I don't trust the Iranians and I don't think anybody should trust them. But that's what makes this a little bit different. And I'm just like, it doesn't matter whether they ultimately do it or not, because the president's options remain wide open from now until any day he wants it. So anyway, they've digitally signed off. The administration, you know, their key objectives, they are very confident in saying that they get nothing from us, only their ability to make money or get some of their frozen money back, and the Strait of Hormuz will be open. Now, why would we not try it? What's the downs? We can go back to bombing in 10 seconds. It's not that complicated. It's really not that hard if you want to. I know some people will have a hard time with it, but remember what the Trump doctrine is, no forever war. What was the president's consistent message? They can't have nukes. Okay, now as part of this deal, we're told that they can't have the nuclear dust. They've got to turn it over, and if they don't turn it over, then basically the deal's been violated, and then it'll be the next phase of whatever the conflict emerges into. That's how I see it. All right, listen, we're all into health, wellness, fitness, nutrition, longevity, etc. Look, but for most of us, we're really honest, we're guessing our way through health. You guess what foods to eat, what supplements to take, and then you wonder, hey, why am I bloated when I eat this food or that food? Why do I have brain fog? Why do I feel fatigue? A lot of times it's a message that your body is trying to send you and you're not listening to it. Now, your fingerprint, your DNA, that remains the same your entire life. RNA, though, is very different science. It shows what's actually happening right now inside your body, and that's where the science of Viome comes in. 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
0: 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Quick break, right back. 800-941-SEAN.
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23: From the Fox 45 Weather Authority team, I'm meteorologist Justin Chambers. Tracking the potential of a couple of isolated showers and thunderstorms Saturday afternoon and into the evening time. We'll see drier conditions on Sunday. Temperatures actually below average in the mid to upper 80s next couple of days, and then we'll be much hotter as we get into the middle of next week. From the Fox 45 Weather Authority, I'm meteorologist Justin Chambers for Talk Radio 680 WCBM.
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28: 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For more information, go to Navy.mil, Navy.mil/underway, and Navy.mil/am.

0: When news breaks, you get the inside story that no one else has. And the behind-the-scenes chatter that the mainstream media doesn't even know about. 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
1: All right, 25 now till the top of the hour. 800-941-SEAN if you want to be a part of the program. Look, from America's Revolutionary War to Israel's fight for survival, pretty much every second of every day of every hour, both of our great countries have faced moments that test their moral courage, moral clarity. Freedom, thank God, always endures in October. 1985, it was kind of cool last night at the UFC 250 at the White House is when President Trump played President Reagan on Flag Day. But anyway, Reagan declared in 1985 in October that America's commitment to stand with Israel. He said, in our talks, we paid special attention to two issues, our commitment to Israel's security and well-being and our shared desire to move forward together a just and lasting peace between Israel, all of its Arab neighbors. A strong, secure Israel is a shared interest. He's right. He was right then, and it's right now. What's so fascinating about that is, you know, 40 years later, here we are, and maybe, just maybe, it's possible that at the end of the road here, we might actually get to a point where these countries that have always been hostile towards each other, again, there's a lot riding on a bunch of people that I think are a bunch of, you know, death cult zealots, but maybe these other countries will get on board and realize that Israel can be a friend, and Israel has been helping out a lot of Arab nations in their national defense as they've been attacked by the Iranians. But anyway, now we're celebrating our 250th anniversary. Thank God for the International Fellowship of Christians and Jews. You see that all of these proxies of Iran itself, they target densely populated areas of human beings. The result has been a humanitarian disaster. You have people that need food and water and medicine and clothing and housing, you name it, they need it. They even have mobile medical clinics for the elderly, people that can't get out of their home, can't get medical care. It's only because of your generosity, and they're asking for you to pray for them, and they're asking for you to donate whatever you possibly can, and they'll send you a USA Israel flag pin. If you go online, it's flagpinifcj.org. That's flagpinifcj.org today. Linda, you started asking me a series of questions, and I wanted you to grill me, and if anyone else has any questions they want me to ask the vice president about this deal, I'm going to ask it tonight because it's really going to be the most informative interview, because it's not a gotcha, you know, legacy media mob interview, you know, with the likes of that idiot George Stephanopoulos. George Stephanopoulos is the worst. I mean, he used to get on a call every morning with Bill Clinton, Paul Begala, James Carville, and the rest of them, it's just John Podesta, and give Bill Clinton talking points. And now he's like the face of ABC News. It's a joke.
2: It's been a joke for a long time, I think. I think that's a long time coming. I mean, he's kind of lost his way a long time ago.
1: Linda, a long time ago.
2: It's very, it's unfortunate, you know, because people have opportunities to do the right thing, but they often choose a different road because it's easier and it feeds to the sycophants, which is a shame. But yeah, I have a lot of questions I'd love for you to pose to the vice president.
1: I'll give you one. I'll give you a couple. I mean, they said they're going
2: to
1: release.
2: That's not me asking a question. That's you giving me the question to ask. What kind of interview is this?
1: Well, I want to see the memorandum of understanding.
2: I have a question.
1: What's the question?
2: How do we trust the mullahs of Iran and anybody making negotiations on behalf of Iran when they've got nothing but a history of lies and being duplicitous?
1: Apparently, the first time they've ever agreed to American inspectors to go in there and look themselves. I will find out for sure. Again, they haven't released it yet, and it's a 60-day negotiation period. However, that is what the understanding says. They don't get money up front, in spite of everybody proclaiming that. I've been told by every single source I have that's not true either. Next question.
2: I am curious if, as of right now, President Trump being at the G7, which God help him, I don't know how he can stand all those people, but he's there now. Now, is he going to make a guest appearance at these negotiations, or is that going to be handled just by the
1: vice president? Well, the signing is scheduled for Friday, my understanding. That's when it takes full force and effect. It has been signed by both sides.
2: Digitally.
1: And actually, it's been signed, I think, a copy sent. That was my last communication, but I can't, I'm just telling, passing on what I was told. You know, the precise language, the devil's always in the details, and trust but verify. And, you know, we got to understand one thing too, and I think this frustrates me, is I think some people thought that the president had other motives short of what his stated motives were, which is they can never have a nuclear weapon. I can go back to long before he was president of him saying they can never have a nuclear weapon. This deal will, apparently they've agreed to give up the nuclear dust or degrade it with Americans being involved in the entire process. That's what I was told. And I'll confirm this with the vice president tonight. I want to know the details. Now, if they won't get a penny unless they start doing it. There are four separate locations we're looking at, specifically where we know nuclear dust is. Okay, next question.
2: I want to know what Usha is craving now that we know. I
1: want to
2: know.
1: You really want me to ask the vice president?
2: If he's a good husband, he's going to know her number one, number two, and number three craving, and that's going to show us what kind of husband he is.
1: Okay, so you want me to ask the vice president of our country, whose beautiful wife is pregnant, what is she craving?
2: Yes, I think it would humanize them. And, you know, you're going to spend 45 minutes talking about terrible things and nuclear war and yada, yada, yada. You could end it on a high note. Like, is she Rocky Road? Is she, you know, bananas and pickles? Is she lasagna? You know, what is it?
1: Listen, I mean, this is what we know. And I think this is very, very critical. And I say this with, there's a reason I think we got here. And what do I mean by that? If you recall, when the Apache was hit last week, now we would have had a very different, I think, response had those Apache helicopter pilots been killed. I think it would have, we would have had a whole different discussion last week, but it didn't explode. Number one, then a report came out that commercial vehicles in the Strait were being attacked by Iranian drones. What happened? The president unloaded on them, not one, two nights in a row. Then he went out the next day and said, I'm hitting him again today, and I think I'm likely taking Karg Island. That apparently was

0: casualties and damage to us, the most successful military effort in the history of this country. And I think the president is not going to allow what happened in Iraq and Afghanistan to happen again. And he was very clear. He's been clear about that and crystal clear.
1: Well, I wish you a lot of luck. I hope you get the cravings on Usha Vance, and I hope we get some clarity on
0: that. I'm not asking that question.
1: I double dog dare you to ask it.
0: I double doggy dare you. No.
1: I'll be watching.
0: Father's Day is upon us. What if there's no better gift to give your dad than a line of communication to the family he loves? Now, as kids, we all love walkie-talkies. Now we have Rapid Radios, industrial strength, the real deal. It's on a nationwide LTE network. And the beauty is it's one push-to-talk communication coast-to-coast. You can talk to grandma on the West Coast. You can talk to your friends on the West Coast, family on the West Coast. You live on the East Coast. You know what? 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

0: Everyone, Kim Klasick here. I'm inviting you to join me for the second annual Putting Social on August 20th from 5 to 8 p.m. at Turf Valley Resort.
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0: this hour at Town Hall. I'm Bob Agnew in Washington. The U.S. and Iranian leaders traded further threats today as the interim deal to end the war buckles under repeated crossfire in the Middle East. President Trump threatening further missile attacks against Iran after it failed to submit to U.S. demands to declare the Strait of Hormuz open. Global oil demand is dropping, but not here in the U.S.
1: The International Energy Agency expects global demand for oil to drop about 1 million barrels per day this year. That would be the first decline since the height of the COVID-19 pandemic in 2020. It's due to higher oil prices and supply disruptions caused by the Iran war. Those disruptions weighed heavily but unevenly, with Asia, which relies heavily on oil from the Middle East, seeing the most significant drop. The main exception was the U.S., where gasoline use increased in the second quarter this year, despite pump prices that in May spiked 50% above pre-war levels. I'm Ben Thomas.
0: Graham Plattner has submitted his paperwork to formally pull out from Maine's U.S. Senate race. That officially ends an upstart yet troubled campaign whose dissolution threatens Democrats' pursuit of flipping that long-held seat by Republicans, that of Republican incumbent Susan Collins of Maine. A federal appeals court has struck down a Texas law that had granted in-state college tuition rates to illegal aliens.
2: The Fifth Circuit Court of Appeals has ruled Texas's 2001 Dream Act unconstitutional, finding it conflicts with federal law. The act allowed certain illegal alien students to pay in-state tuition rates at Texas public colleges and universities. The court said the benefit was not equally available to out-of-state American citizens. The ruling is expected to force schools to reclassify affected students as out-of-state and could trigger similar legal challenges in other states. Ken Lorman reporting.
0: More at Town Hall.
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0: A July 4th boat trip, an 18-year-old black teen's death, and a family search for answers, all in the deep south. Here's correspondent Julie Walker.
4: 18-year-old Nolan Xavier Wells took a July 4th boat trip with friends to an island off Mississippi's Gulf Coast. He ended up dead. His parents want answers. Mom Christine Wansley.
5: We just want to know what happened. And why our baby didn't come home.
4: Wells was reported missing that night and found dead 2 days later. Authorities believe he drowned. His family is skeptical and says they recovered his cell phone with deleted messages. I'm Julie Walker.
0: Actor Anthony Hopkins has a new occupation, that of composer. The 88-year-old star movies like Shadowlands, releasing an album of orchestral music he's written over the past six decades. In a statement he wrote, quote, I've been composing music all my life. Some of these pieces have lived with me for decades. Breaking news at townhall.com. A big payday for the NBA's reigning big man.
6: It's painful, you know. It's painful.
1: Victor Wembanyama on losing in the NBA Finals to the New York Knicks.
6: But I'm not running away from that. But I'm using that to fuel me.
1: And now the 7'4" NBA Defensive Player of the Year has signed what will be the richest contract in San Antonio Spurs history.
0: Up to $250 million. A new poll finds many Jewish Americans feel unsafe in the U.S. after the Hamas attack in 2023 in Israel.
7: Findings highlight the vulnerability that many Jewish adults in the U.S. feel as bipartisan support for Israel erodes and significant divides emerge within the Jewish community about what constitutes anti-Semitism, particularly when it comes to protesting Israel. About 3 in 10 say that they or members of their household have experienced physical assault, verbal assault, online harassment, or demanding property because of their Jewish background in the last year.
0: That is correspondent Bernie Bennett. You'll find more on these stories at townhall.com.
8: From the Fox 45 Weather Authority team, I'm meteorologist Justin Chambers. Temperatures not too bad for your Saturday afternoon. Mid to upper 80s, a little bit below average for this time of year. We are tracking the potential for a few showers and thunderstorms on Saturday, late afternoon into the evening time and overnight. Sunday trending drier with highs only in the mid 80s, and then we'll start heating up as we head into the middle and end of next week. From the Fox 45 Weather Authority, I'm meteorologist Justin Chambers for Talk Radio 680 WCBM.
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11: 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My name is Sarah Flora and I am joined here by my partner Mike DePaula. Today's show is about something we believe is one of the most overlooked risks in retirement planning. It's not the stock market. It's not inflation. It's taxes. And not taxes in the abstract, taxes in the very specific, very personal way they show up on your return the moment you retire and start pulling income from sources that interact with each other in ways most people never see coming. We meet with people every week who assume their tax bill would shrink when they stopped working. Instead, it grew. And the reason, almost every time, is the same. They had a tax preparer, not a tax plan. There's a world of difference between those two things, and today we're going to talk about what that difference can look like in real dollars.
12: So if you're approaching retirement, or perhaps already there, and you're not sure whether your tax strategy is reactive or proactive, we'd love to help you out. 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Where we have lots of information about all the topics we talk about here every week. And then you can also schedule a complimentary retirement tax review by simply calling 443-233-1010 or text the word visit. 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So a lot of stuff going on in the financial world these days.
11: Oh yeah.
12: IPO just came out. SpaceX, as everybody heard, getting questions about that. Looks like it's going up. IPOs are funny though. It's hard to tell with some IPOs. I remember when Meta, then Facebook came out, it shot up and then it fell back pretty drastically. So IPOs, because of the valuations and things of that nature, they're hard to tell which direction they're going to go on a long-term basis.
11: Yep.
12: And there's a couple other big ones. I think we have two or three more big IPOs coming out for the end of the year. One of them being Anthropic and then OpenAI. So again, you know, there's a lot of hype and excitement about these IPOs, but they're not for the average retail investor. There's certain risk associated with them, like any investment, and you need to be careful, especially if you're talking about your retirement funds. You know, it's, like I said, you'll hear a lot of hype in the media and the news and, you know, and the water cooler talk and all that, but it's not something to be taken by amateurs, if you will, or people that aren't, you know, in the financial world. I've been watching it. And as I write this, it's up pretty, you know, SpaceX is up pretty substantially. Now that's a case in and of themselves because they're not just a spaceship rocket ship company with a bunch of rocket scientists working for them. SpaceX can do a lot of things that other companies can't do, like launch rockets several times a year, put thousands of satellites, you know, that orbit the Earth several times a year, have plans for data centers to orbit the Earth, you know, for in the future and years to come and things like that. So they do a lot of things and they'll continue to do a lot of things that many companies won't. So they may be an exception to the rule, but I guess the only time will tell. You know, the valuations they're coming out with in the trillions of dollars for SpaceX, especially now through 2030, are just numbers that, you know, nobody a year or two or three ago could even fathom. And now that it's becoming, you know, almost like the law of the land when it comes to investments. So I know you've been listening to a lot of this.
13: It's pretty crazy when you hear it. I mean, something that we never would have thought of.
12: No, you really wouldn't. And something that you don't even think. And then, you know, then you have the whole AI craze going on. And the associated, so you have the AI companies, like we just talked about, Anthropic, OpenAI, Microsoft with Copilot. So you have all these AI, but then you have all the ancillary companies, you know, in the AI build out, all the pick and shovel companies or, you know, companies that, you know, you may not even think are part of AI, but the company like Corning, it's been around, 150 years. Mm-hmm. That's integral in building out, you know, the, fiber optic cables that are going to go in these data centers. Then you have other companies that are HVAC and cooling specialists, both with air and water, that are going to be, you know, necessary for cooling. The heat can be generated by these data centers. Then you have energy companies, nuclear and you know, companies like Duke Energy and Constellation Energy that are going to be, you know, have to have plans for supplying power to the grid to supply energy to these companies. So there's so many layers to what's going on today. It's fun to keep up with. It really, you know me, I'm kind of geeky about this.
13: I know. Well, you said it, not me.
12: But it's really interesting to see, you know, everything that's going on. So, and if you have any questions about any things you hear on the news and you want to get a second opinion, please feel free to give Sarah and I a call at 443-233-1010. 443-233-1010. The other thing I want to talk about, Sarah, is I saw an interesting article, and we talk about this in our workshops and seminars. It's a widow's trap. But if you're a married couple, one of you will become a widow or widower. And most people don't plan for that in their retirement life. And some of the traps or pitfalls catch most couples by surprise. I'd like to just cover a few of those and talk about those and why we talk about, you know, the importance of perhaps having a Roth conversion strategy in your plan going forward. For many reasons, you know, besides future taxes and not wanting to pay future taxes, but reduction of required minimum distributions and RMD burdens going forward and things like that. But think about this for a minute, is that when one spouse dies, and most people don't account for this, is that your income is probably going to go down. The surviving spouse income is probably going to go down, correct?
13: Mm-hmm. Yep.
12: So they'll lose
13: the widow or widower will only receive the higher of the two Social Security payments.
12: So instead of getting two Social Security incomes, they're going to have one. Now the survivor will get the higher of the two, but you're still going to get one Social Security payment. But the other thing is this, is so there's an income reduction there. If you have a pension, many couples have government pensions and things like that, depending on what survivor benefit you took, the pension that you're receiving now with the person that was eligible for the pension, you may only be receiving a portion of that pension, maybe 50, 75, or 25% of that pension going forward. So there's a potentially an income reduction there. Now, true, it's better than nothing coming in, but if you're getting 100% and then your loved one, your spouse passes away, that can be reduced. Well, simultaneously, because the following year of the passing of your loved one, your spouse, you're going to be filing as a single taxpayer versus a married filing joint taxpayer. When most people completely whiff on this, is that there's a good probability, good potential that you're going to be placed in a higher tax bracket because you're filing single. And I'll offer you this. Sarah and I have a federal income tax table tax rates that compare 2026 down to pre-2018. If you'd like a copy of that to see how that goes and look at standard deductions and take a look at the separate brackets, simply give us a call at 443-233-1010, 443-233-1010, and just say you wanted a copy. We'll need an email address and phone number, and we'll send you a copy of this so you can take a look at it. But chances are, like I said, most couples do not take this into consideration, that the brackets are not taxpayer friendly once you start filing single versus filing married and jointly.
13: Well, and it's not just the brackets. It's also you're going to lose if you're filing with a standard deduction instead of a married couple filing jointly getting and this is 2026 numbers, but the standard deduction for a married couple filing jointly is $32,200. That's going to get slashed in half for a single filer to $16,100. In addition, there's an existing 65, if you're 65 or older, you get another deduction, which is $3,300 for a couple, that's going to get slashed down to $2,050 for a single filer. And then there's also the senior bonus deduction. So for a couple, that's $12,000, single filer, $6,000.
12: Yeah, so that's great points there. So as you can see, the odds of you being in a higher marginal bracket are going to come into play, which means you're going to be making less money and potentially paying a greater tax bill. And now all of a sudden they're going to come in and tell you that your standard deduction is going to be slashed by perhaps as much as half. So that's why this article talked. I thought it was a very interesting article. And it was, like I said, it paralleled a lot of things we talk about in our workshops when it comes to taxes and what it's called the widow's trap. And I can tell you from the people we've talked to and the Q and A's we get at the end of our workshops is most couples really, this is not on their radar. It's just not on the radar. And you know, and it's a daunting task to think about. It's bad enough thinking about losing your loved one or your spouse. And at some point, one of us, you know, if you're married, one of us, that's going to happen to. But now all of a sudden you're going to have this burden placed on you for perhaps potentially a higher tax, marginal tax bracket, less income and a higher tax bill going forward. So if you want more information on that or you'd like to see what, you know, your potential future tax bill is going to look like, especially if you're planning for both your retirement as a couple and beyond, please give us a call at 443-233-1010, 443-233-1010. If you'd like to see the federal income brackets both for now, and folks, you know, right now the legislation is only good, the tax legislation and the one big beautiful bill is only good through 2028. We'll include the tax rates, what they would look like for 2017. So, you know, the government changes every 2 years. We get a new government, we can, you know, with the midterm elections, et cetera. So because these tax brackets and tax rates are in effect today in 2026, doesn't mean in 2029 they'll remain that way. And if they fall back to pre-2018 levels or 2017 levels, oh boy, that's going to be, there's a lot of consideration to give there because the brackets are definitely not as friendly. The standard deductions are even slashed even worse. So, but if you'd like a copy of that to take a look at that, give us a call. It's 443-233-1010. If you'd like to schedule a Zoom or an initial phone call, just maybe a 15 or 20 minute informal chat, simply complimentary, no obligation, call us once again, 443-233-1010. 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
13: 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We'll look at your income sources, your account types, and your tax picture year by year, not just this year, but for the decade ahead. Many people believe their taxes will go down in retirement.
12: Whoever came up with that pearl of wisdom?
13: It's out there, and it's just what people think.
12: Yeah, boy.
13: For some, the opposite happens, not because tax rates increased, but because income sources they never thought of as taxable start stacking on top of each other in ways nobody warned them about. Social Security benefits were tax-free, suddenly aren't. A minimum required distribution pushes them into a bracket they've never been in. And a Medicare surcharge shows up 2 years later like a bill from a restaurant they've already forgotten. The difference between a retiree who pays the minimum tax over a lifetime and one who overpays by tens of thousands of dollars isn't luck or income level. It's whether they had a tax plan, not a tax return, but an actual forward-looking year-by-year strategy. This show helps explain the difference between preparing your taxes and planning them. Walks through retirement tax surprises that catch many people off guard and introduces the concept of tax diversification, structuring your savings across different account types so you have control over your tax bill in every year of your retirement, not just this one. So let's get into some thought-provoking questions that are going to tie into today's show, Mike.
12: Well, just to back up a minute here before, because you got some really good questions here, I see, that you know, the difference between, and we touched on it lightly in another segment, between a tax preparer and a tax planner. A tax preparer basically fills in the blanks on the tax form for things that have already happened.
13: They're looking back.
12: They're looking back through the rear view mirror, through the rear windshield. And a tax planner is basically looking through the front windshield and saying, looking down the road ahead. So when those numbers have to be put on the form in the following year, there's been proactive strategies initiated, tax efficient strategies, hopefully, that could modify or improve a couple or a person's tax situation going forward. So I just want to get that in before, because I know some of your questions here, which are really good, that we're going to get to here in a second.
13: Do you expect your taxes to go down in retirement? And have you actually verified that assumption with real numbers?
12: Well, again, I think most people say, you know, well, I'm going to be making less, so my taxes are going to go down. Well, there's a certain amount of truth to that, but not exactly accurate. If you project what your income is going to go down to, and in today's world, just to use a number, pulling out a number out of thin air, your federal tax bracket by today's numbers projected what your income will be in retirement is 12%. But the tax laws change as you have tax risk or legislative risk involved, and the tax law changes, that 12% for the same amount of income might be 13, 14, 15% or more going forward. So it may be less than you're paying now, but then again, it may not, or the percentage may be a bigger piece of the pie going forward. So there's one way to do that is to plan now for taxes and look at some scenarios where, you know, we can discuss and actually look at real numbers, or what if the brackets are here? What if the marginal tax rates are here? So you'll be prepared going forward.
13: Has anyone ever shown you the difference between what your tax bracket is and what your effective tax rate actually is once Social Security taxation and Medicare surcharges are factored in?
12: So again, we have this really cutting edge software that we like to use when we do these projections, and we can run various scenarios based on your personal situation to see exactly what that would look like. And at the end, for our clients, we can give them a tax report that breaks it all down, and we can give them a tax report based on today's dollars and cents, what projected dollars and cents and brackets will be for tomorrow, the year, maybe 3, 4, 5 years out. We can make this side-by-side comparison. So you know, there's no guesswork, or you know, you're going to know pretty much where you're going to be depending on what happens going forward in your tax situation, your required minimum distributions, your Social Security income, like you talked about, your IRMA premiums for Medicare, if any. So, IRMA surcharges, I should say. I can't stress enough, it's so important to start talking about these things, the sooner the better.
13: Do you know that an extra $1,000 withdrawal from your IRA could trigger far more than $1,000 in an additional taxable income because of how Social Security taxation works.
12: It can be less than $1,000, depending on where you're at in your marginal or modified adjusted gross income. It could be less than that. Planning is the key. I like that saying you usually use in the workshops. Not if you fail to plan, you really plan to fail, but you always say you're going to pay more. If you fail to plan, you're going to pay more than your fair share.
13: Yeah, absolutely. Yeah. If you don't plan for your taxes, you're going to pay more than your fair share.
12: More than your fair share.
13: Yeah.
12: Going forward. Absolutely.
13: Is your retirement savings concentrated in one type of account, or do you have money spread across pre-tax, Roth, and taxable accounts that give you flexibility?
12: So one of the topics we covered, as basic as it is in our workshops, when we do live workshops, is the difference between pre-tax accounts, things like IRAs, 401ks, 403bs, 457bs, taxable accounts, everything from a CD to, a brokerage account to mutual fund accounts, anything that's non-IRA related. And then Roth IRAs, which is our favorite because they're tax-free. And what most people don't realize is, yes, you're going to pay, when you do a Roth conversion, if you take traditional IRA funds and convert them to a Roth IRA, and we'll probably touch on this again during the show, but you're going to pay taxes on it now, potentially and preferably at a lower bracket than it would be in the future. And the money goes into that account, and any growth going forward in that account is tax-free for the rest of your life. It also becomes tax-free for your spouse if they inherit the account and or your non-spouse beneficiaries and heirs going forward. Tax-free money, generational tax-free money in that Roth account. And that's so important.
13: If all your savings are in a traditional 401k or IRA, have you considered what could happen when required minimum distributions may force you to withdraw more than you need and the tax consequences of that?
12: So let's say that again. If all your savings are in traditional 401k or IRA, all your savings. So what that does is when you come to required minimum distributions, otherwise called RMDs, so for most people, it's age 73. If you're born from 1960 and beyond, your RMD age begins at age 75. But that's where the government basically says, okay, you've had this money without paying taxes on it long enough, and now you need to start making prescribed withdrawals from that account, whether you need the income or not. In age 73, 75, depending on where you're at and what your date of birth is, you're forced within a schedule to take that money out of the account. You may not need it, so what do you do with it? And then you're going to pay taxes on it. And every year, the amount that you're going to have to take out of that account comes out. We call that forced income. And many people need the money, and that's fine. But there's cases, at least, with our clients, and we talk with some friendly competitors with their clients, is that people don't need the money, but yet they hit RMD age and they take it out. That's another reason why you need to have a plan for you to perhaps do some Roth conversion strategies, or at least put them in the discussion to make them a potential part of your plan so you can reduce that RMD tax burden once you hit age 73 and beyond. Start taking that money out earlier, putting it in a tax-free account and into a Roth, and you're going to reduce that tax burden from the RMDs you've never heard this term before. It's forced income, because you're being forced to take the income out whether you need it or not. There's some strategies to go around that. There's things called QCDs, qualified charitable distributions. There's donor advisor funds. So there's strategies that you can use to, to lower the tax burden. But the best strategy is not to pay the max tax on it if you don't have to. Pay the reduced rate now.
13: Do you have a tax plan for retirement, or do you just have a tax preparer who files what happened last year?
12: Again, and this is not to beat up on tax preparers, because Lord knows they help tens of thousands of people, but they're not tax planners. And a tax preparer, if you still want to use a tax preparer, can also be part of the tax plan. So in other words, the tax plan is put in motion at the end of the year, the documents and such are placed, given to the tax preparer, and then they fill out the numbers according to the tax plan instead of randomly getting W-2s, 1099s, standard deductions, things like that, instead of randomly getting those numbers and then just filling in the blanks in the year before. Looking ahead and then taking those forward future looking numbers and giving them to the tax preparer.
13: Are you aware of the tax valley, which are the years between retirement and when Social Security and RMDs begin? And do you have a strategy for using it?
12: Most people do not. this is our livelihood. This is the world. This is the world we live in. This is the world we love, and helping people and plan, you know, helping them plan for their futures. And, you know, it's also, we still get such a thrill, you know, when somebody comes in and says, you know, can I retire? And, you know, you just give them the thumbs up or the smile. And, you know, since we've been together, I guess, what, almost 15 years now,
13: mm-hmm.
12: you know, it's such an emotional time when, you know, you see them look at each other, and sometimes brings tears to the, you know, the people's eyes when they realize that all the hard work they've done in planning, that they can start living their dreams and start accomplishing things, you know, in retirement that they've dreamt about for so long. So again, planning.
13: And if you want to see what your potential tax bill can be in retirement, text the word taxes to 443-233-1010. You can also call us at 443-233-1010 to schedule a complimentary retirement tax review. 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
13: 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It's not the stock market. It's not inflation. It's taxes. And not taxes in the abstract, taxes in the very specific, very personal way they show up on your return the moment you retire and start pulling income from sources that interact with each other in ways most people never see coming. Effectively managing taxes in retirement can be just as important as managing investments. Without a plan that accounts for how your income sources interact, it's hard to know whether you're paying more than you need to until it's too late to fix. 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You can also text the word taxes to 443-233-1010 and see what your potential tax bill will be in retirement. Let's get into it, Mike.
12: So let's talk about a couple, and it's all hypothetical, just an example for our illustration here. And individual results may vary. And we're going to call them Hank and Vivian instead of John and Mary. We'll call Hank and Vivian.
13: Okay.
12: Hank retired at age 66, and then Vivian retired a year before. Their combined income while working was $140,000. In retirement, their income dropped to about $95,000. Social Security for both of them, plus Hank's small pension, plus some IRA withdrawals to cover the gap. So $95,000. They assumed that their taxes were going to drop accordingly. They figured, okay, less income, lower taxes, simple math, right? But when they filed their first full year of retirement taxes, the bill was higher than they anticipated. So what happened? Three things, actually, and they're the same three things that catch most retirees off guard. First, their Social Security benefits, which they assumed were tax-free, turned out to be substantially taxable because their combined income exceeded a threshold that the government had set way back in 1983, and they have never adjusted for inflation. Shocking. Up to 85% of their Social Security was now showing up on their return as taxable. Now, you don't pay taxes in Maryland on Social Security, but you do federally, or you can potentially pay federal taxes on it. Second, the withdrawals from their IRAs were 100% taxable. And third, without children in their home and their mortgage paid off, their tax deductions were less than they were during their working years. And this is something else that was very frequently overlooked. Your bills are lower, your deductions are lower, and your kids are grown, so there's no more child deduction. Hank and Vivian weren't careless by any far stretch. They had a tax preparer who filed their return accurately every year. But filing accurately is not the same as, like we've talked about earlier, planning strategically. Their preparer reported what happened, but nobody planned what should have happened. And that's key.
13: So let's dig into the piece of Hank and Vivian's story that surprises people the most, the Social Security tax torpedo. Here's how it works. Whether your Social Security benefits are taxable depends

0: and the start of RMDs offer a window to begin building the three bucket structure through partial Roth conversions. The new senior deduction for those 65 and older, up to $6,000 per person through 2028, creates additional room in the lower brackets. And tools like qualified charitable distributions can help manage the tax picture in the RMD years for those who are charitably inclined. But every one of these strategies requires forward looking, not backwards. And the window to act is always smaller than you think. 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
0: Welcome back. You are listening to SWAT Retirement Strategy Hour with Flora and DePaula Wealth Partners. Today, we have been talking about taxes and how taxes can increase in retirement. But now I want to talk about a strategy that we believe is one of the most powerful and most misunderstood tools in retirement planning. It's the Roth conversion. Now, we know what some of you might be thinking. Why would I pay taxes on money I don't have to touch yet? And that's a fair question. But by the end of this conversation, we think you'll see it differently, because the real question isn't whether you'll pay taxes on the money. You will. The question is when and at what rate. And for a surprising number of retirees, the answer is you'll typically pay less if you act during a window that most people don't even know they have.
4: I'm Mike DePaula, and I want to tell you the Roth conversion isn't right for everyone, but for many people, when it's sized correctly and timed well, it can be one of the smartest moves you can make with your retirement savings. If you're wondering whether this strategy makes sense for your situation, give us a call for a complimentary Roth conversion analysis, and you can reach us at 433-233-1010, 443-233-1010, or visit our website, SWATretire.com. 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
0: People who could face the biggest tax surprise in retirement are the ones who believe their taxes will automatically drop once they stop working. For many, the opposite is true. And let's talk about why and what you can do about it.
4: So most people save for retirement in a traditional 401k or IRA, and they're still sitting on a tax bill that they've never fully calculated. Every dollar in those accounts was tax deferred, or like we like to say, tax delayed, not tax free. And the IRS is waiting to collect its share the moment you start withdrawing. For many retirees, the worst part isn't tax itself, it's the timing. Once required minimum distributions begin at age 73, the forced income withdrawals stack on top of Social Security, potentially pushing more of those benefits into the taxable column, bumping you into a higher tax bracket, and even triggering Medicare premium surcharges called IRMA surcharges. But there's a window, often 5 to 8 years between retirement and the start of RMDs,

0: when taxable income is at its lowest, and the opportunity to convert traditional IRA money into a Roth at a favorable rates is at its highest. Our show explains how the Roth conversion ladder works, why sizing and timing matters more than most people realize, and how the new senior deduction created by the One Big Beautiful Act. I still don't like that name.
1: No.
0: I like the act. I don't like the name. But anyway, the One Big Beautiful Bill Act introduces both an opportunity and a trap that every retiree over 65 needs to understand.
1: Do you know the total tax bill hiding inside your traditional IRA or 401k? Not the balance, but the after-tax amount you'll actually get to keep.
0: That's the most important part. It's not how much you make and not how much you withdraw, but how much you get to keep. And that's very important. And you can get a complimentary tax report simply by text the word taxes to 443-233-1010. 443-233-1010. Get your complimentary no obligation tax reports. Very simple to fill out. And I think you'll be astonished at some of the numbers you're going to see on there. It'll give you some conversation to have with your spouse. And then after you see that, you can give us a call and we'll be glad to take a little deeper dive on that for you.
1: Has anyone ever mapped out year by year what your tax bracket looks like now versus what it could look like once RMDs and Social Security are both flowing?
0: If you say you have not, don't feel bad, because most people are just like you. They have not mapped that out, but we can do that for you. We have some very specific software that can show some scenarios side by side, taking just a little peek behind the curtain what the future tax situation would look like for you if you do nothing or if you deploy some tax efficient strategies now and into the future.
1: Are you aware that the years between retirement and age 73 may offer a once in a lifetime opportunity to move money from a taxable account to a tax-free one at historically low rates?
0: And, you know, the key word there is age 73, because you can do Roth conversions up until age 73. And you can do them beyond age 73 also. But the problem is, let's just say you're taking $1,000 withdrawal, a monthly withdrawal out of your account up until age 73. When you hit age 73, the amount that's going to be allowable for the Roth conversion is everything over the RMD. So up until 73, anything you withdraw can be converted, the total gross amount. But once you hit age 73, that amount, only the amount over and above the RMD. The RMD cannot count towards the conversion.
1: If you converted $50,000 from your traditional IRA to a Roth this year, do you know what your effective tax rate would actually be after accounting for the impact on your Social Security taxation, your Medicare premiums, and the new senior deduction?
0: Most people don't really know the vocabulary for marginal tax rate, effective tax rate, average tax rate. Folks, why don't you give us a call? We have, like I said, we can run your situation through our tax software, and you can see exactly what your effective rate is versus your marginal rate. And we can do a side-by-side scenario analysis to see what it looks like today and start planning for the future year after year. And then we can update that every year going forward.
1: Do you understand the difference between a Roth conversion that fills a bracket and one that spills into the next, and why that distinction could mean thousands of dollars?
0: When we're looking at Roth conversions, we're trying to keep you in the lowest bracket we can. And sometimes it makes sense to go into the higher bracket. But let's say we're filling up the bucket for the 22% bracket and we stop there. Then your highest marginal rate for your tax bill that year will be 22%. $1 could make the difference between the 22% bracket and the next highest bracket. Sometimes, like I said, it makes sense if we're doing Roth conversions to do that now versus later. But we don't know that until we see your total situation. We can't make a diagnosis unless we know the whole financial picture, but it's worth the discussion. It could save you tens of thousands of dollars going forward.
1: Have you considered that a series of smaller conversions over several years could cost far less in total tax than one large conversion or than doing nothing at all?
0: Yeah, I think that this is probably one of the more talked about and more confusing topics when we're discussing Roth conversions. Many people think, well, you know, I have a sizable amount in my traditional IRA or 401k. And, you know, if I convert all that at one time, you know, it's going to trigger a hefty tax bill. Well, you're right. It could and probably will in many cases. But what we'd like to do is set up a systematic withdrawal between current age and age 73, where we're trying to minimize that tax bracket and trying to keep you in those, you know, as much as possible in those lower brackets going forward. So very rarely we're going to recommend converting an entire balance over at one time. Usually we're going to do the systematic withdrawals and systematic conversions over a period of years. You got to be careful with that too, because once you hit age 63 is when Medicare is going to do the 2-year look back and start determining what your Medicare premium is going to be and if there's going to be any interim surcharge. So it's more of a science than an art, and it deserves some really, quite a bit of pre-planning going forward. Don't forget, age 63, when you turn 65 for Medicare, they're going to do a 2-year look back to age 63 and every 2 years back going forward. So keep that in mind.
1: Well, and that ties right into my next question is, are you aware that a Roth conversion done today could increase your Medicare premiums 2 years from now, even if it made perfect sense from a bracket perspective?
0: Just what we just got done talking about, there's many moving parts to Roth conversions, and one of them is looking back at that age 63. With the year you turn 63, that's the year they're going to use for income to determine your Medicare premium and whether you're going to be assessed any IRMA premium surcharges. So there's many moving parts. Again, we have specific software that can take a look at this for you and let you know. You know, you don't want to pay more than you have to for Medicare Part B and Part D. And you don't want to pay more of a marginal tax rate than you have to. Pay what you're supposed to, but nobody's asking you to pay more than you have to. So text today, taxes, T-A-X-E-S, or call 443-233-1010. Text the word taxes to that number or call us 443-233-1010 and say you'd like to have a complimentary, no obligation tax analysis done, and let's see what it looks like both today and going forward.
1: Well, here's what we hope you take away from today's show. The biggest tax risk in retirement isn't a rate increase from Washington. It's the way your income sources stack on top of each other, turning a 12% bracket into a 22% bracket, turning tax-free Social Security into taxable Social Security, and triggering Medicare surcharges you never saw coming. Every one of these can be managed, but managing them requires a plan, not a return. A forward-looking year-by-year strategy that tells you which bucket to pull from, how much you have in each bracket, and when to convert, harvest, or hold. The difference between filing your taxes and planning them can be worth tens of thousands of dollars over a retirement. 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Thank you for listening. My name is Sarah Flora, and I'm joined here with Mike DePaula. 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
3: 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Our firm is not affiliated with or endorsed by the U.S. government or any governmental agency. 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

0: News this hour from Town Hall, I'm Mary Rose. The sudden withdrawal of Maine U.S. Senate nominee Graham Plattner, a Democrat, has thrown national Democrats into disarray this weekend. But U.S. House Speaker Mike Johnson says conservatives nationwide need to turn out in big numbers during this fall's midterm elections to stave off a Democrat takeover.
1: They don't want any borders, no prisons. They want to eradicate the Supreme Court, remove the presidency. They want the Congress to control everything because they intend to take it over. This is the time for all Americans, all patriots, people who are freedom-loving folks to stand up. The barbarians are inside the gates, and this fall election is going to be decisive for the future of this country.
0: A close call for a man who was partially sucked out of an airplane window shortly after takeoff on a Ryanair flight from Greece to Germany.
2: Passengers told Greek media many people had fallen asleep or closed their eyes when they heard a loud bang like a tire bursting. Oxygen masks dropped and the plane began to lose altitude. One passenger said people were panicking and screaming, and one passenger was partially sucked out of the window. People seated nearby pulled him back in. A local hospital says the passenger was treated for neck and shoulder injuries and friction burns. About 6 minutes after departure, flight records show the aircraft climbed past 15,000 feet, then immediately descended to about 6,000 feet to burn fuel for 30 minutes before returning to Greece. I'm Ed Donahue.
0: President Trump has threatened Iran after Supreme Leader Ayatollah Ali Khamenei's funeral, where there were calls for President Trump's assassination. This highlights ongoing Middle East tensions as a ceasefire deal falters. President Trump made the threat on Truth Social, responding to an Iranian threats against him. More on these stories at townhall.com.

0: from the Fox 45 Weather Authority team. I'm meteorologist Justin Chambers. Temperatures not too bad for your Saturday afternoon. Mid to upper 80s, a little bit below average for this time of year. We are tracking the potential for a few showers and thunderstorms on Saturday, late afternoon into the evening time and overnight. Sunday trending drier with highs only in the mid 80s, and then we'll start heating up as we head into the middle and end of next week. From the Fox 45 Weather Authority, I'm meteorologist Justin Chambers for Talk Radio 680 WCBM.
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3: It's the consistency. 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
7: 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My name is Randy Cook and the whole team today is Catherine Gross. How are you doing today, Catherine?
8: I'm doing well, Randy. How about yourself?
7: I'm good. How was your 4th of July? Are you a big fireworks person?
8: I love fireworks.
7: Okay.
8: I love fireworks any time of year at baseball fields, at Disney. I'm a big fireworks person. We even do sometimes in our backyard. We go to other states and get the illegal fireworks.
7: You're the one. Yeah.
8: I'm the one.
7: Yeah. I'm the guy in the basement with the dogs huddling them with the fan on going, it's okay, guys. It's okay.
8: Yes. We love them. Especially on the boat. They're the best to see on the boat for sure.
7: Well, it's a special year for sure. 250th anniversary. I mean, I remember the 200th one and it's just a little bit different this time around. It's not as big, I don't think, but we do all remember that. But here's something else that we remember. We remember that we have to, get ready for retirement. And that's what we're going to talk about here today. Yes. and how ProStatus Financial can help you. So we kind of go through some of the headlines and some of the things that are going on out there and some of the questions that you might have. So that's kind of where we're going to start today because so many of us have a 401k. Okay. And that is what we're going to use in our retirement. Most people who come in, they'll either have a pension or a 401k or both. And I'm looking at an article right here in the Motley Fool, and it says, if all of your retirement money is in an IRA or a 401k, you're making a huge mistake. Okay, mm-hmm. So full stop right there. Do you agree with that statement? I mean, is it a diversification issue? Is it a tax issue? Is it an everything issue? What would you say to that one?
8: I mean, just as being tax planners, I fully agree that it's a huge mistake. I always like to use the analogy of you're storing away for retirement, you know, and you're putting that money in. If you're putting it in all pre-tax, yes, you're saving money each year by deducting from your income by doing pre-tax contributions, but you're paying tax at those rates on the seed. But then when you grow the tree, let's say you grow the apple tree, now you're starting to pick the apples because they've grown in retirement, and now you're having to pay tax on the apples. Mm-hmm. And every apple you pick is taxable. So my thought is, why not just pay tax on the seed, and then that apple tree grows, and then every apple you pick from it is tax-free and grows tax-free, and it doesn't affect your income. It's funny, I meet with a lot of clients, and we really do push, you know, Roth 401k, Roth IRA, Roth conversions, mm-hmm. just because tax planning, you're going to save 20 to 30% off the top by doing proper, you know, tax planning, in retirement. But a lot of them are almost like embarrassed, like, oh, I didn't know, you know, that I should have been doing Roth contributions, in my 401k. And I want to say that that's nothing you need to be embarrassed about. The whole Roth 401k really didn't come to fruition until I think the legislation came in 2001, and most people didn't implement it till 2006. And then it was supposed to sunset in 2010, and then they made it permanent with the Pension Protection Act. So, you know, if you are retiree or getting close to retirement and you feel like you have too much money and pre-tax 401ks, it's not a problem. It's just time to do the planning now, so that way when you're retired, you can grow that tree to have those tax-free apples, and we can do Roth conversions to get you there. But for those of you that are still working and, you know, putting away all of that, all those seeds away for retirement, Roth 401k is the way to go. The only way it wouldn't make sense to contribute to a Roth 401k is if you think tax rates are going to go down.
7: I don't know that a lot of people think that. So that brings up lots of questions here. So let's talk to the people who are in their 60s right now, and they're probably got, you know, a runway of 3 more years or 5 more years before they retire. Mm-hmm. And so they're pounding money into that 401k, and the market's going up, and we're seeing the growth, and this is all a good thing for our retirement. But at the same time, we're also growing that tax bill. So would you recommend to somebody, if they came in early, they're 60, 61, 62 years old, and they say, I want to retire at 65 or 67, would now be the time to say, okay, I have a Roth 401k option. Should I just take all my money now and put it into that and say, I'm done with tax deferred money, now I need to move into Roth? Would that be something that you would discuss?
8: Yeah, I would say absolutely. Like I said, unless you think tax rates are going to go down, contributing to the Roth 401k makes the most sense, especially now because we're in the lowest tax brackets that we've been in in decades. Also, I don't think people realize this as well, but the match that your employer does in your 401k plan, they can make Roth match contributions, but nobody does. Cause it's not benefiting the business, right? It's not benefiting the employer to make those contributions as a Roth. So they're getting the tax write off as the corporation or the business by doing it pre-tax. Mm-hmm. So even if you're putting, you know, 10, 12, 15% away in your 401k, that 3, 4, 5% match is still going in pre-tax. So you still are going to have that bucket of pre-tax money that we're going to have to look at or plan to maybe convert to Roth in the future. But the time is now to go 100% all in on the Roth 401k contribution. I don't think it would ever be a bad idea, like I said, because I don't think tax rates can go any lower than they are right now.
7: So people hear a lot about this idea of moving money from a 401k over to a Roth and maybe doing it systematically a little bit at a time to help them in their retirement years. Can you give me an idea of how that actually helps? Because I know it helps at that time when you have RMDs, which is either going to be 73 or 75 for you, but there's a benefit there, and then there's also a benefit from an inheritance standpoint. Explain why this is a good idea.
8: Yeah, that's funny you say that. This actually reminds me of a prospect I met with a couple weeks ago here in the Hanover office. They were a referral from one of my current clients, and the husband was retired. Matter of fact, he was on the call on the golf course. but the wife was getting ready to retire that Friday, and they had a couple million dollars in 401k at Fidelity, and our whole process as far as when you come in to do an information gathering and a plan delivery with us is that we want to gather a lot of docs from you. We're going to want copies of your 401k statements. We're going to want copies of your IRA statements, your brokerage account statements. We're going to want full copies of your tax return, because the tax return shows us basically your whole tax picture. Because not only are we retirement planners, we're tax planners as well. Mm-hmm. And so we're going to want to look at all of those things as a whole to see, one, you know, we're going to look at, you know, what's your current allocation? Does it make sense to be that risky or conservative going into retirement? We're going to look at, you know, where your income's going to come from in retirement. And then another big thing we're going to look at is, does it make sense to do tax planning? And if we do proper tax planning, how much could that save you on your overall tax bill? And what I can say is, what I've seen with people with $2-4 million in tax deferred money is that we can save them millions of dollars in tax dollars by doing proper tax planning. But it does take time. It does take, you know, 4, 5, 6, 7, 8 years to fully convert to Roth. Cause we want to pay attention to IRMA brackets. We want to pay attention to, tax brackets. But when I was meeting with this particular prospect, they were like, wow, you guys really asked for a lot of information. I'm not sure that I feel comfortable, you know, providing all this information to you. You know, and I basically had to explain to her, like, the reason why we ask for all this information is because we go very deep into the details of what your individual tax situation is and how we can do proper tax planning for you and how much it's going to save you on a lifetime tax basis if you were to do tax planning. And then I kind of got into the conversation about RMDs, and I'm like, well, once you're both 75, you know, at that point, if your $3 million of 401k or IRA money is now worth, you know, $6 million, then your RMDs are going to be, you know, in the hundreds of thousands, whether you need the income or not. And, you know, it's nice to know that you're going to have that type of income coming in. But what if you could plan for that, you know, between 60 and 75 by maximizing those tax brackets, you know, doing it in a way, little bits at a time, so that you are going to save over your lifetime millions of dollars in taxes. And it was funny, when I was having this conversation, she told me, what is an RMD?
7: There we go.
8: And so, you know, it amazes me. And I guess it's because I'm in the trenches and, like, tax planning is such on a forefront of what I do, that when people, you know, ask me what an RMD is, it's like, ah, like, people are misinformed of this giant avalanche of taxes that's going to hit them once they hit that RMD age.
7: If you've saved $500,000 or more for retirement, this is where you're going to start to see the power of tax planning really kick in for your retirement. 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Right now, it's going to be a 15-minute phone conversation to say, here's what I'm concerned about. Here's what I want to do. Are we a good fit? Mm-hmm. That's a free phone call. 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What's working and what's not working, and what might be out there today that's working a little bit better. 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
7: Yeah. Welcome back to the Savvy Investor Radio Show and Podcast with the team at ProStatus Financial. Catherine Gross is here as we're moving our way through some financial talk, talking a little bit about retirement and such. And during the commercial, we were talking about, you know, if you know anything about me, you know two things. Number one, I'm a golfer. And number two, my wife rules the TV and she rules the remote. And we watch a lot of hospital shows. And I found out, yes, Catherine, you are right there with me, apparently. You're a fan of Grey's Anatomy, are you?
8: Yeah, so it's funny. When Grey's Anatomy first came out, I was in college, and I didn't pick up on the trend then. But one of my coworkers here, Adrienne, our office manager, she was like, oh, my God, you haven't seen Grey's Anatomy. You'll love it. And my mom was a big fan of ER when I was a kid.
7: Mm-hmm.
8: So I was like, okay, let me see what this is all about. And I think I started watching it when I was on maternity leave with my first kid.
7: And now you've got four, okay.
8: Yeah, now I got four. So now I'm, like, completely caught up. I've seen all 22 seasons. It's so funny. So all of my kids refer to Grey's Anatomy as the doctor show.
7: Ah, Mom, are you watching the doctor show again?
8: The doctor show. And they know that at a certain time it's bedtime and, like, it, you know, it's time to, we're going to turn off whatever you're watching. And so their little, you know, thing with me is like, well, can we watch mommy show? Can we watch doctor show? And actually this even happened last night. So my daughter was like, can we watch doctor show? Mind you, we've seen all of season 22 of Grey's Anatomy. It was on Hulu. We watched it on Hulu. Now it's on Netflix. But so I'm like, okay, I guess we'll rewatch an episode because, you know, we've seen them all.
7: Yeah.
8: And so as I'm watching this, I'm like, I wonder if they're going to renew this for another season. How much is this going to keep going? But you get so invested in the characters' lives. It's almost like you're a part of their family.
7: Well, here's the big news. Yes, there's going to be a season 23 of Grey's Anatomy. You know, and I mean, I've seen them all too. I've watched every single one of them with my wife on the couch. And here's the thing is another year of Grey's Anatomy a good idea? Sometimes more of the same is not such a good idea. We'll find out how they do. But in any event, let's bring this over to what I want to do, and that's the financial metaphor here, and that is sometimes doing the same thing over and over and over again is not necessarily a good thing. So there are things that have been used in the financial industry that have worked for many years, a 60-40 portfolio, things like that. But now we see that maybe not so much. So tell me some of the things that you have seen out there that people might say, well, shouldn't I buy gold? And you go, well, you know, maybe not. I don't know. Talk to me about things that used to work that don't work now.
8: Yeah, so top three things I would think of is, you know, mutual funds.
7: Okay.
8: One, mutual funds were a great mousetrap. They were used a lot, you know, in the earlier decades for people to buy funds with a fund company where you're basically buying an internal money manager that manages that fund. But over the years, you know, mutual funds have become very expensive to own. They have an expense ratio. They're also traded at market close. So let's say if the market's dropping pretty fast in a day, kind of like we had during the Iran war, you know, a couple months ago, and you wanted to sell out of your mutual fund, and let's say you placed your trade at, you know, 10 in the morning. Well, you're not going to sell until you get the 4 o'clock closing price. So it's not as, you know, you can't get the current day price like a stock or like you can with an ETF. So that's one of the things.
7: Well, mutual funds also, there were different ways to buy those things too. There were things like called loads where you had to pay on the way in, you had to pay on the way out and all this and that stuff. You can work around that now, can't you?
8: Yeah. So there's A shares and there's C shares. I think A shares are front loaded. C shares, you have to hold for a certain year. They're almost like they vest. It gets confusing.
7: Yeah.
8: You know, and there's all these different caveats to mutual funds, which makes it difficult, like you said, to understand. And another big thing about mutual funds that a lot of people don't realize is the capital gains distributions that mutual funds spin off. So kind of back to the tax conversation naturally. But I have a client that has some T. Rowe Price mutual funds that she bought many, many years ago. She's one of my clients that just retired here in the Hanover office. She's been a client for about 10 years. And when she first came over to us, she has some T. Rowe mutual funds. They were in a non-qualified brokerage account, which basically means that you pay tax on capital gains when you sell in there. But in mutual funds, in a non-qualified brokerage account, you can have capital gains distributions even if you don't sell your fund.
7: Wow.
8: And she was like, what do you mean? And I said, well, you know, think about like 2008. You know, when the market dropped, a lot of people liquidated. They went to cash. Even if you were to buy and hold and held your fund, the mutual fund company still had to make that client whole. So by, let's say that mutual fund owned Apple stock and then they had to sell it to give cash to that person. Well, Apple stock was still up from when they originally bought it, even though the market was down. So most of those people saw 1099s that year where it said, oh, you know, you lost 20%, 30% in the market. But now you have to pay tax on capital gains for stock you didn't even sell.
10: Wow.
8: So that, to me, that's a variable in your taxes that's hard to, because you don't really know what that is until the end of the year. So that's hard to kind of plan with doing tax planning. Most of those kind of have a trend, but you never know because the market's unpredictable. So in a year when the market's down, you could be paying tax on capital gains distributions. And again, just the cost. So a lot of people don't realize it too. When they come in, they have a portfolio of mutual funds, but then they're also being charged a management fee. And then you see, you know, well, let's say they're paying a 1% advisor fee and they're like, oh, well, my advisor charges me 1%. But then if you add up all the underlying expense ratio of all the mutual funds you have, you could be paying 2-3%.
10: Gosh. Wow. Which,
8: if the market's averaging 6-7% and you're paying 2-3% fees, you're barely keeping up with inflation.
10: Right.
8: So just with mutual funds, not that they were a bad investment, but at this point, there's other options out there that are a better mousetrap to accomplish the same sort of goals, like ETFs or individual stocks.
7: Okay. We're talking about things that might have worked a few years ago, but maybe aren't working as well today, or there's some replacements for them. A lot of people are using ETFs now instead of mutual funds. What else do we have on the list?
8: Well, another thing I just alluded to, too, is kind of buy and hold. I feel like buy and hold was a strategy that worked before, where now, you know, the market, there's a disconnect between what's going on in the market and the underlying economy. You know, we've been saying the shoe is going to drop for over a decade now on the market, but the market keeps going up. So a lot of the market now is driven by sentiment and emotion. And so there's different algorithms in place that can kind of watch how that goes with the market. And buy and hold may not be the best strategy for you anymore, especially if you're nearing or in retirement. You can't afford to lose 20-30% in the market just because there's a war going on in Iran. So we've found that more of an actively managed portfolio has worked, I would say, at least over the last, you know, 5 to 10 years. We used to joke that we called it the Twitter effect. So in 2020, when Trump would tweet, the markets would go crazy either one direction or another with no underlying financial evidence to support. So it used to be, you know, a lot more technical analysis, where now it's the market is way more driven by emotion.
7: Got it. Okay. What else is on your list?
8: Okay, so variable annuities. That's another one that comes up a lot. Variable annuities were a great investment in the past. You could buy in, you could use them for tax deferral. Similar to mutual funds, they had underlying strategies you could buy, and they did, the market went up, you made money. But again, very cost heavy. A lot of them have what's called mortality and expense fees. They have admin fees. They have underlying fund fees. I have a client who came to us, he had an annuity with MetLife, which got bought by Brighthouse, but it was an old variable annuity from like the 1990s. And it did well because the market's done well over the 1990s, but now he's getting to the point where he's approaching retirement, and variable annuities have just as much risk as the stock market. And a lot of those had riders with income guarantees. You could buy variable annuities with riders with income guarantees, but a lot of them had either like a flat growth rate of say 5%, or they had a step up clause in them. So if like your rider grew by 5%, but your actual account grew by 10 because the market was up more, then at your anniversary, you would get a step up. Well, those kind of get capped off at a certain point too. And the fees, like I said, they're kind of ranging in that 3-5% range. And if the market's averaging 6-7%, you're not really making that much. So fixed index annuities have become kind of the replacement for variable annuities. They accomplish the same goals with less risk. And I feel like for those people kind of transferring into that retirement state of mind or approaching retirement, and you have old variable annuities, and you know, we can do a fee analysis of what you're paying, and we can accomplish the same sort of goal that you have with your variable annuity with no risk.
7: It's interesting that as we go through this conversation, many of the things that you're saying are kind of outdated now are the things that really have high fees. So I think, Do you feel as though the clients are coming in now and they're a little bit more in tune with what their investments are costing them, or are these kind of conversations all a big surprise to them?
8: I think a lot of them are a big surprise because they don't see those hidden fees. I think one thing that we do really well here is that we're very transparent about our fees. We're transparent about our management fees. We're transparent about, you know, what our underlying fund fees, which are all in costs, are going to be. You know, where before it was kind of, you know, it was almost like buying a car when you were shopping for an advisor. And, you know, the SEC has very much regulated advisors and fees. And a lot of these things that were sold back in the day weren't as heavily regulated. So I feel like that's why they got away with charging so much in fees.
7: Well, we would love to have the opportunity to sit down with you and talk through your questions about retirement. I mean, the first step here is to give the team a call at 866-597-1040. And what that is basically a 15-minute phone call. It's kind of like, who are you? Kind of introduce yourselves to each other. What are your questions? Why do you think it is time now to sit down and talk to a financial advisor? Is it all about taxes, or are you just kind of saying, hey, it's just time? And mm-hmm. and Catherine, for many people, it's just time to sit down. You take a look at what you're in for in retirement, and you kind of go, okay, I need somebody who's gone through this more than I have. I'm going to mm-hmm. do this once. Catherine, you go through it 10, hundreds, probably thousands of times. So what happens? You sit down with somebody, and what happens?
8: Like I said, we're going to look at everything like we just talked about. We're going to look at, you know, where's your income going to come from? If you have an old variable annuity, does it make sense to transition it somewhere else? Is your portfolio aggressive or conservative enough to maintain the, you know, just doing a withdrawal strategy to maintain that income? We're going to look at how much fees you're paying all in, you know, all those hidden fees, those fund fees. We can look those up and see what your total all-in fee is. We're going to look at tax planning. We're going to look up, you know, not only are we looking at your buckets of money as far as what you're going to utilize as income, what we're going to utilize, you know, for growth, to target, you know, inflation. We're also going to look at those buckets in a tax vacuum. We're going to look at these. Okay, these are your pre-tax monies. These are your free monies, like your Roth, you know, some tax issues that could become down the road. So we're going to look at all those buckets, how we can become more tax efficient. Another thing we do is we do a whole meeting on risk management. So, you know, we're going to talk about, you know, do you have enough coverage? Homeowners and auto insurance. Do you need an umbrella policy? Long-term care insurance. Speaking of things that haven't worked in the past, that's also been a hot topic lately when we're looking at risk management. You know, people bought long-term care policies, you know, in the last 20 or 30 years, and there used to be hundreds of companies that sell it. Now there's like four, and they're raising the rates, you know, 30% on the premiums year over year. They basically underpriced it when they first came out with long-term care insurance. But there's better mousetraps for that as well. There's hybrid policies you can do where you can pay for a benefit that'll cover you for long-term care, but then if you don't use it, you don't lose it. Where traditional long-term care policies, you know, you pay for this benefit, yes, you have this coverage, but let's say you die of a heart attack and never need to go to a facility. Well, then now all that money isn't, you know, just gone. Mm-hmm. So there's other options out there. So each topic we're going to kind of look at initially in the meeting as a kind of like a 10,000 foot view. But then once you become a client and work with us, each one of those topics is going to be its own meeting. Mm-hmm. So we're going to meet 6 to 8 times the first year you become a client. And we're basically going to come up with a roadmap for each one of those things in your retirement so that you basically know the playbook of what we're going to do and what to expect with all of those facets of your retirement.
7: Well, as you're listening to this show, you're getting to that point where it's time to focus on this. There comes times in our lives where we just have to focus on something to get it done. And this is that time for you. And this is that topic, the topic of retirement and having a strategy for it. How are you going to get paid in retirement? Are you going to overpay in taxes? We don't want that. Do you have a legacy plan and all the documents in place that you need? There's so much to talk about. And let's get that conversation going. Here's the number. 866-597-1040. You can start right there. If you've saved $500,000 or more for retirement, this is where you're going to start to see the benefits of this kind of planning really kick in. 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This is pretty simple. 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And there's a button there that says Get Started. Just click on that and that'll get you on your way. We'll take a break. 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
0: From the Fox 45 Weather Authority team, I'm meteorologist Justin Chambers. Not a bad start to your Saturday morning with temperatures in the 60s and 70s. Heading toward the afternoon, we'll heat back up again, tracking the potential of a couple of isolated thunderstorms into your Saturday late afternoon and evening time. Drying out nicely on Sunday, and then those temperatures are really cranking up as we'll see a heat wave return by the middle of next week. From the Fox 45 Weather Authority, I'm meteorologist Justin Chambers for Talk Radio 680 WCBM.
2: Over the next few minutes, we're going to turn our eyes to the market and how to control the uncontrollable. Brian Herbert is a financial and tax planner and a five-star wealth management award winner with ProStatus Financial right here in Maryland. Brian, I think we're all hyper aware of the fact that the markets have been volatile as of late. What I think most of us are wondering is, what can we do about it?
3: It's the consistency. 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You want that to be unaffected by the market so that when we have times like these where we have so much volatility, you're not stressed about, do I have enough? 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
7: 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My name is Randy Cook. We kind of go through some of the headlines and some of the things that are going on out there and some of the questions that you might have. So that's kind of where we're going to start today, because so many of us have a 401k, and that is what we're going to use in our retirement. Most people who come in, they'll either have a pension or a 401k or both. And I'm looking at an article right here in the Motley Fool, and it says, if all of your retirement money is in an IRA or a 401k, you're making a huge mistake. Okay, So full stop right there. Do you agree with that statement? I mean, is it a diversification issue? Is it a tax issue? Is it an everything issue? What would you say to that one?
8: I mean, just as being tax planners, I fully agree that it's a huge mistake. I always like to use the analogy of you're storing away for retirement, you know, and you're putting that money in. If you're putting it in all pre-tax, yes, you're saving money each year by deducting from your income by doing pre-tax contributions, but you're paying tax at those rates on the seed. But then when you grow the tree, let's say you grow the apple tree, now you're starting to pick the apples because they've grown in retirement, and now you're having to pay tax on the apples. Mm-hmm. And every apple you pick is taxable. So my thought is, why not just pay tax on the seed, and then that apple tree grows, and then every apple you pick from it is tax-free and grows tax-free, and it doesn't affect your income. It's funny, I meet with a lot of clients, and we really do push, you know, Roth 401k, Roth IRA, Roth conversions, mm-hmm. just because tax planning, you're going to save 20 to 30% off the top by doing proper, you know, tax planning in retirement. But a lot of them are almost like embarrassed, like, oh, I didn't know, you know, that I should have been doing Roth contributions in my 401k. And I want to say that that's nothing you need to be embarrassed about. The whole Roth 401k really didn't come to fruition until, I think, the legislation came in 2001, and most people didn't implement it till 2006. And then it was supposed to sunset in 2010, and then they made it permanent with the Pension Protection Act. So, you know, if you are retiree or getting close to retirement and you feel like you have too much money and pre-tax 401ks, it's not a problem. It's just time to do the planning now, so that way when you're retired, you can grow that tree to have those tax-free apples, and we can do Roth conversions to get you there. But for those of you that are still working and, you know, putting away all of that, all those seeds away for retirement, Roth 401k is the way to go. The only way it wouldn't make sense to contribute to a Roth 401k is if you think tax rates are going to go down.
7: I don't know that a lot of people think that. So that brings up lots of questions here. So let's talk to the people who are in their 60s right now, and they're probably got, you know, a runway of 3 more years or 5 more years before they retire. Mm-hmm. And so mm-hmm. they're pounding money into that 401k and the market's going up and we're seeing the growth and this is all a good thing for our retirement. But at the same mm-hmm. time, we're also growing that tax bill. So would yes. you recommend to somebody if they came in early, they're 60, 61, 62 years old and they say, mm-hmm. I want to retire at 65 or 67, would mm-hmm. now be the time to say, okay, I have a Roth 401k option. Should I just take all my money now and put it into that and say, I'm done with tax deferred money. Now I need to move into Roth. Would that be something that you would discuss?
8: Yeah, I would say absolutely. Like I said, unless you think tax rates are going to go down, contributing to the Roth 401k makes the most sense, especially now because we're in the lowest tax brackets that we've been in mm-hmm. in decades. Also, I don't think people realize this as well, but the match that your employer mm-hmm. does in your 401k plan, they can make Roth match contributions, but nobody does. Cause it's not benefiting the business, right? It's not right. benefiting the employer to make those contributions as a Roth. So they're getting the tax write off as the corporation or the business by doing it pre-tax. Mm-hmm. So even if you're putting, you know, 10, 12, 15% away in your 401k, that 3, 4, 5% match is still going in pre-tax. So you still are going to have that bucket of pre-tax money that we're going to have to look at or plan to maybe convert to Roth in the future. But the time is now to go 100% all in on the Roth 401k contribution. I don't think it would ever be a bad idea, like I said, because I don't think tax rates can go any lower than they are right now.
7: So people hear a lot about this idea of moving money from a 401k over to a Roth and maybe doing it systematically a little bit at a time to help them in their retirement years. Can you give me an idea of how that actually helps? Because I know it helps at that time when you have RMD, which is either going to be 73 or 75 for you, but there's mm-hmm. there's a benefit there, and then there's also a benefit from an inheritance standpoint. Explain why this is a good idea.
8: Yeah, that's funny you say that. This actually reminds me of a prospect I met with a couple weeks ago here in the Hanover office. They were a referral from one of my current clients, and the husband was retired. Matter of fact, he was on the call on the golf course. but the wife was getting ready to retire that Friday, and they had a couple million dollars in 401k at Fidelity. And our whole process as far as when you come in to do an information gathering and a plan delivery with us is that we want to gather a lot of docs from you. We're going to want copies of your 401k statements. We're going to want copies of your IRA statements, your brokerage account statements. We're going to want full copies of your tax return, because the tax return shows us basically your whole tax picture. Because not only are we retirement planners, we're tax planners as well. Mm-hmm. And so we're going to want to look at all of those things as a whole to see, one, you know, we're going to look at, you know, what's your current allocation? Does it make sense to be that risky or conservative going into retirement? We're going to look at, you know, where your income's going to come from in retirement. And then another big thing we're going to look at is, does it make sense to do tax planning? And if we do proper tax planning, how much could that save you on your overall tax bill? And what I can say is, what I've seen with people with $2, 3, 4 million in tax deferred money is that we can save them millions of dollars in tax dollars by doing proper tax planning. But it does take time. It does take, you know, 4, 5, 6, 7, 8 years to fully convert to Roth. Cause we want to pay attention to IRMA brackets. We want to pay attention to, tax brackets. But when I was meeting with this particular prospect, they were like, wow, you guys really asked for a lot of information. I'm not sure that I feel comfortable, you know, providing all this information to you. You know, and I basically had to explain to her, like, the reason why we ask for all this information is because we go very deep into the details of what your individual tax situation is and how we can do proper tax planning for you and how much it's going to save you on a lifetime tax basis if you were to do tax planning. And then I kind of got into the conversation about RMDs, and I'm like, well, once you're both 75, you know, at that point, if your $3 million of 401k or IRA money is now worth, you know, $6 million, then your RMDs are going to be, you know, in the hundreds of thousands, yeah. whether you need the income or not. And, you know, it's nice to know that you're going to have that type of income coming in. But what if you could plan for that, you know, between 60 and 75 by maximizing those tax brackets, you know, doing it in a way, little bits at a time, so that you are going to save over your lifetime millions of dollars in taxes. And it was funny, when I was having this conversation, she told me, what is an RMD?
7: There we go.
8: And so, you know, it amazes me. And I guess it's because I'm in the trenches, and like, tax planning is such on a forefront of what I do, that when people, you know, ask me what an RMD is, it's like, ah, like, people are misinformed of this giant avalanche of taxes that's going to hit them once they hit that RMD age.
7: Yeah, one of the things that we talk about here on the show is having a strategy for taxes, going in, analyzing it, as Catherine has just said. And for you, what is it right for you? How much do you have to convert in order to help you during those years? So it kind of is like this. You're 75 years old and you want to buy a car. Wouldn't you like to take $40,000 out for a $40,000 car and not take $55,000 out because you're taking it out of your 401k? That kind of is how it helps you. But then later on, Catherine, if it comes time for you to pass this money on, I think I'd like to give my kids tax-free money, not a big portion of money with a big tax bill attached to it.
8: Absolutely. And what we look at with the tax planning too is how much tax dollars is it going to save you over your lifetime? And then, you know, as a result of that, how much tax dollars that's going to save your kids over their lifetime? Because in 2020, they implemented the SECURE Act, and it changed the way that beneficiaries inherit IRAs from their parents. And, you know, politicians are very tricky with tax code. And the way this all kind of came about, they're not like, oh, we're not going to raise taxes. We're going to implement this in a way that looks like, okay, and so instead of taking your RMD at 70 and a half, which it used to be for a long, long, long time, then they changed it to 73, and then they changed it to 75. But what they're saying is, okay, we're going to make you delay taking this RMD to a later date. But that was kind of the marketing they did with the SECURE Act and RMDs. But what they didn't, you know, put on the forefront is, by doing this, you're basically just kicking the can down the roads to make it a tax issue for your kids. Mm-hmm. So for most of us, we inherit our parents' money when we're in the height of our career. We're making the highest salaries, W-2 income that we've made. Usually our kids are out of the house. So if you have two working parents, they're maximizing their salaries. And then let's say mom and dad die and they have, in those people's case, $6 million in IRA money. And, you know, you only have three kids. Well, they got to split that money three ways. So let's say they each inherit $2 million. And then the SECURE Act says,

0: 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When we come back, we're going to look at one thing that everybody seems to want, but nobody seems to be planning for. 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
0: 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Catherine Gross is here with us. My name is Randy Cook, and we're going through some of the issues that you might be wondering about, concerned about, worried about when it comes to your retirement, and that is why we have this show. Catherine, it is interesting to me when you start to think about how much money baby boomers have saved for retirement. I have a number in front of me here. $50 trillion is now in retirement accounts. That's a big number.
10: Yeah, that's amazing.
0: That's a really big number. But you know, one of the things that retirees or people get ready for retirement are always worried about, and that is running out of money. So you would think that that would be their priority when it comes to sitting down and planning for retirement and how their investments are placed. According to this article, only 2% of that $50 trillion has been dedicated to protected income, getting you paid in retirement. Does that shock you, Catherine? Because I know we come in with these 401ks, but 401k doesn't do much for you when it comes to developing a paycheck, does it?
10: That does shock me a lot. You know, I think, you know, when people are kind of approaching retirement, they're so focused on the accumulation phase, mm-hmm. and how much they can tuck away for retirement, that they don't start to plan for the distribution phase.
0: Right.
10: As stage two fiduciaries, that's something we specialize in, is kind of the distribution phase of life. Now you've accumulated your wealth. I kind of compare it to, you know, your primary care doctor. You've worked with your primary care doctor. They've been great all those years. You know, you didn't really need specialized help or care. And then now you're approaching retirement. You know, you might need to see an orthopedic or a cardiologist. You know, because they specialize with different issues that, you know, people working and in their year accumulation phase don't need to worry about. But for people that are approaching or coming into retirement, protected income should be number one on your list of where you're going to get that guaranteed source of income in addition to your other guaranteed sources. So
0: I'm viewing in my mind here a pie chart. Okay, so here's my little pie chart. And on my pie chart, it says, okay, Randy has this much in cash, and he has this much in a 401k, and he has this much in a Roth. And now I'm going to sit down with Catherine, and we're going to figure out income. Okay, how much of my pie is going to be dedicated toward building me income? Because I'm going to get Social Security, and my wife is going to get Social Security. How do I figure out how much of this pie is going to be dedicated to that topic?
10: So it's different for every person, right? It's specialized to your specific situation. I like to use the analogy of kind of like the three-legged stool.
0: Okay.
10: You know, because as we know now, everyone, or most everyone, has social

0: Social Security income. Now, whether that's going to stay at it is now or whether it'll be reduced in the future, we don't know. We don't have a crystal ball for that. The other leg, which is now few and far between, is pensions. You know, government entities provide pensions, you know, state, local, you know, federal government. Some of those space engineering, like, you know, Northrop Grumman, those type of places still provide pensions. Mm-hmm. But for the average working American nowadays, pensions are not on the table anymore. Or if they are on the table, they're severely reduced. They want you to plan for your own retirement with that 401k. Mm-hmm. So that brings us to the third leg of the stool, like you said, which is the 401k. And with that 401k, we want to look at, you know, what your overall expenses are in retirement. And that's everything from, it's funny, I met with a client the other day. They just retired and moved down to the Villages in Florida. And they put together a budget. You'd be surprised how many people don't know their budget as they're approaching retirement, because for so many years they've made enough income that they haven't really had to pay attention to it.
1: Right.
0: But no, you know, you kind of get more granular as you're having that conversation with us. It's like, what is the overall month-to-month, day-to-day expenses? For some people, that's a mortgage. It's, you know, your insurances, your utilities, all of those different things. Even down to, you know, this particular client I'm talking about, she likes to get her hair and her nails done. That's an expense for her that she doesn't see going away in retirement. So we include even those numbers. So all in, what is that overall month-to-month income that you need? And we look at that number, okay, and then we look at that stool. Okay, how much of this is going to be covered by Social Security? Do you have a pension? If you do have a pension, how much of that is that going to cover? And then that third leg is the 401k. So when looking at that pie chart, you want to put the least amount possible into that protected income leg to generate the income you need. So, for example, let's say your expenses are $100,000 a year.
1: Okay.
0: You're collecting $65,000 from Social Security.
1: Mm-hmm.
0: You don't have a pension. So you basically have a $35,000 shortfall, not including taxes and inflation.
1: Mm-hmm.
0: So we want to look at how much do we need to set aside to cover that the difference, the donut hole of $35,000 a year for the rest of your life. And when you're retired, we're talking for 30 years for most people, because most people are retiring in their 60s and they're living into their 90s. So, you know, you've worked all these years, but you need to make sure you have this income to protect you for that next 30 years in retirement. So when we look at that, you know, if that number, there's different ways to produce income. So, you know, you can transfer the risk to an annuity company where they can protect your income. It's a contractual obligation where you put a certain dollar amount in and they generate a certain amount of income at a certain age. You can just rely off of, you know, the growth in your portfolio, which, you know, is very much an option. But if you retired in 2000, from 2001, I think, to 2011 is pretty much the lost decade between the stock market going up and down. You literally made no money. Or, you know, if you retire right after 2008, you took a big hit to your portfolio. So to me, finding whatever that dollar amount is to protect that income for you should be goal number one in retirement.
1: Yeah, I think about my brother. Is my brother's like totally opposite of me. My brother's tall, I'm short. My brother's really smart, I'm not. But I got better hair, I'll tell you that. And I'm a better golfer, I'll just say that too. But anyway, so my brother worked for and has worked for the University of Wisconsin his entire mm-hmm. career. So he's mm-hmm. got a pension. And he's mm-hmm. got a pension and he's got Social Security. He doesn't have that mm-hmm. much savings. And he doesn't mm-hmm. need that much savings because those two things are going to carry him through retirement. I, on the other hand, have never had access to a pension, so all right. of my money is going to be savings and 401k, and it just, it's a whole different kind of planning, isn't it? Because one person may not have that much savings, but they're going to be just fine with their monthly income. Another person may have $2 million in their 401k, but they need income because they're worried about the market. So it's different strokes for different folks, isn't it?
0: Yeah, I mean, and even your tax bracket comes into play here, because,
1: sure.
0: you know, if your expenses are not that much, let's say your house is paid off and your expenses are $5,000 a month and you're collecting, you know, above that
1: mm-hmm.
0: from Social Security and a pension or, you know, or something like that, then you don't need to do that tax planning per se, because that income is coming to you from those two sources. And then we could start to do Roth conversions over time because you're not using that income to spend. But then very much so, you know, if you have a pension, it's also very hard to become tax-free because pensions are always taxable, and your income outside of your Social Security determines how much of your Social Security is taxable. So it's all a formula. It comes down to what are your expenses, what are your sources of income, and how much of that money you have saved in those different buckets, whether it's pre-tax, Roth, or otherwise.
1: So how do I get paid in retirement? There's a good question. I mean, that is exactly the question that you should be asking. I mean, when I think about, you know, through my entire career and all the different job interviews that I've gone to, what's the one question that you want to know when you walk out of that office? How much am I going to get paid? And you're going into a new job. It's called retirement. It could last 20 to 30 years. You need to ask the same question. How am I going to get paid? And your 401k, all these years, you've been pounding money into that thing. How does that become a paycheck? I mean, the income planning process is really, I mean, I know that we talk a lot about taxes here on the show, but at the same time, how do I get paid? What is the income part of this puzzle? Catherine, that's got to be job number one.
0: It's job number one for sure, because then that kind of sets the stage for everything else. Because once we have the income secure, we know where that's coming from. When I do an allocation, I kind of call it income island. You know, like, here's your total portfolio. Let's say it's $1 million. And we have to set aside $200,000 on income island to make sure that your income's secure. That's not a part of your allocation anymore, because that's a part of your income.
1: Okay.
0: It's not a part of your overall allocation. So then the rest of it, the other 800,000, you can be as risky or as conservative as you want to be, because at the end of the day, that money is going to be used for taking the trips for the grandkids to Disney, to buy the boat in retirement, to buy the retirement home, you know, because at the end of the day, we know that that, you know, $60,000, that $100,000 worth of income that you know and need to depend on is there. Mm-hmm. And then the other rest of the portfolio, you can be as risky or as conservative as you want to be. So if you are approaching retirement, like Randy said, and also a good opportunity is if you have an old 401k with a former company, that's something you can earmark for income in retirement while you're still working, because at that point usually you're separated from service and you can move that money to an IRA and you have different options. But if you're in that position where you're approaching retirement and you need to secure where your paycheck is going to come from, I highly suggest giving us a call, 866-597-1040. Again, 866-597-1040. 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You need to know at the end of the day where your money's going to come from. We're working and working and working. We know where that paycheck comes from. That is the hardest transition that I see in retirees, is going from having a monthly or biweekly paycheck to knowing where those sources of income come from. And if you're not working with a planner that has at least put you in the right mindset to think about where that paycheck's going to come from, I highly recommend you give us a call. Again, 866-597-1040.
1: You need to go Jerry Maguire on this thing. 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
1: 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That is the job number one in retirement. And if it's something that you don't know, I think it's time that you get the answer to that question. 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Just click there. You'll be on your way. That is all the time we have on the show for this week. Catherine, I'll give you the last word on this one.
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6: News this hour from Town Hall. I'm Mary Rose. Forecasters say much of the U.S. is about to get slammed by a major heat wave.
7: We have a combination of hot temperatures in the 90s to low 100s with high humidity will create heat indices up to 105 to 110 degrees, with overnight temperatures only dropping into the mid-70s to the low 80s.
6: Meteorologist Joe Wegman of the National Weather Service Weather Prediction Center says the southeastern U.S. is already feeling the heat Saturday, but soon it will spread to the Intermountain West. And a New York Times reporters are being subpoenaed after the way they reported on the president's new Air Force One.
8: The Trump administration subpoenaed several New York Times journalists after their report on security concerns involving the new Air Force One. That's according to the paper. The new jet was a gift to President Trump from Qatar, and it went into service last week. The paper says federal agents showed up at the reporters' homes with subpoenas to force them to testify before a federal grand jury in Manhattan on Wednesday. Trump flew the new Air Force One to a NATO summit in Turkey last week, but he departed on an old Air Force One for England, with the newer jet also coming along. He then switched back to the Qatar plane for the flight home. Julie Walker, New York.
6: Graham Plattner has formally ended his Senate run.
9: Plattner has submitted his paperwork with the Secretary of State's office, so that makes his exit official. The embattled candidate said several days ago that he intended to quit the race following an allegation of sexual assault, which he has denied. The Maine's Democratic Party has been scrambling to come up with a process to select a new nominee. State law says that they have until July 27th to do so, and the party has indicated it plans to hold a convention with delegates from across the state to come up with that nominee.
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6: A royal reunion held Friday between England's king and his youngest son.
11: King Charles hosted his son, Prince Harry, and met with his family for the first time in years. There has been a royal rift since the king's youngest son and wife, Meghan, quit royal life and moved to California 6 years ago. Harry, Meghan, Prince Archie, and Princess Lilibet got together with the king and Queen Camilla at Highgrove House, a country estate outside London. Harry is in Britain for a number of charity events, including the Invictus Games.
12: The Invictus has never just been about belonging to a team. It's about belonging to each other. We are a family, one that I am so proud and so honored to be a part of.
11: I'm Ed Donahue.
6: Gun owners are closely watching what happens next in Colorado. A new Colorado law requiring permits, training courses, fees, and government approval before certain firearm purchases is raising concerns. Breaking news at townhall.com. Actor Anthony Hopkins has a new occupation, composer.
13: The 88-year-old star of movies such as Shadowlands, where he portrayed theologian C.S. Lewis, is releasing an album of orchestral music that he's written over the past six decades. In a statement, he says, "I've been composing music all my life. Some of these pieces have lived with me for decades, and I still find myself returning to them." The album of his music, On Deck of Classics, will be performed by Gustavo Dudamel, conducting the Philharmonia Orchestra. Keith Peters reporting.
6: The European Union accused Meta on Friday of breaching its social media law by designing Facebook and Instagram to get users hooked, and demanded it disable key addictive features like infinite scrolling. The EU's executive arm issued a fresh set of charges against Meta platforms on its investigation. More at townhall.com.
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14: From the Fox 45 Weather Authority team, I'm meteorologist Justin Chambers. Not a bad start to your Saturday morning with temperatures in the 60s and 70s. Heading toward the afternoon, we'll heat back up again, tracking the potential of a couple of isolated thunderstorms into your Saturday late afternoon and evening time, drying out nicely on Sunday, and then those temperatures are really cranking up as we'll see a heat wave return by the middle of next week. From the Fox 45 Weather Authority, I'm meteorologist Justin Chambers for Talk Radio 680 WCBM.
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16: 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Well, I really hope that you had a wonderful Independence Day, that you celebrated the 250th birthday of our country. Took a few days off this past week. I'm going to be a little light on some of the financial information today. I will share some more later, I promise. But I want to really share more from my heart, some of the thoughts and what I experienced this past week. We kicked off our Independence Day celebrations as a family by attending one of the FIFA World Cup fan zones on July 1st. We watched Team USA play Bosnia. It was a tremendous, fun experience. We met people from literally all over the world. They were excited to be here. They love the United States. Folks from Costa Rica, from Japan, several countries in Europe. It was a fun time. It was a big party. Obviously, the vast majority of the audience were Team USA fans. The fact that we won that game added to it. But one of the things I noticed in that experience, obviously, we were in major downtown city. It was packed house. We were told there was over 15,000 people in attendance. And it was a festive atmosphere and everybody was talking. But one thing I noticed is as soon as the national anthem started playing, everyone in the entire audience, regardless of the background, who they were, where they were from, they stopped and they stood. Many sang the national anthem, put their hands over their hearts, but it was literally the entire crowd. I was scanning around, just curious to see if there was anyone that was going to not participate. And I did not see even one person. Even folks from other countries, not citizens, were proudly standing and singing the U.S. national anthem. It was an impressive and amazing sight. It was awesome to be a part of. And when you experience something like that, it's hard not to have a sense of being proud of your country, sense of patriotism. It was just a fun and bit surprising experience, especially if you listen to the legacy media, you would think otherwise. It just demonstrates that the vast majority of people in this country are good, genuine, solid, decent people. And they want to be part of something bigger. We want to be united, not divided. I know there's many politicians that thrive on division. The legacy media certainly promotes division between people. Typically, they benefit from it. But even I've had discussions personally with prospective clients, for example, where we agreed very little politically, for example. Yet as we discussed things further and got to know each other a little better, found that we had more in common than many of the bureaucrats or politicians in Washington did. And they themselves would agree. So it really is a case of those that try to divide are doing so for their own benefit. And we just need to be wise enough to ignore that and not buy into it and realize you have far more in common with your fellow American than any media pundit, bureaucrat, or politician that tries to divide us. We continued our Independence Day festivities by attending a drone show on the 3rd. It was a huge outdoor event. Tens of thousands of people were there in a major metropolitan suburb. They were playing patriotic music. People were singing to it. When the national anthem came on, again, I witnessed the same experience. Everyone stopped their conversation, stood, and many sang along with the national anthem. It was an uplifting experience. And you can just tell the vibe in that both of the crowds that we were in with the FIFA Fan Fest group and the drone show in a major metropolitan city, very diverse crowd, yet unified when it came to that moment. It was a tremendous feeling. We then on the 4th decided to stay in a small town America and watch a fireworks show. And they had a festival ahead of time with the tents and the food and the patriotic music. And although it was a small town, had a tremendous turnout and, frankly, a tremendous fireworks show. We had a great time, and we all agreed as a family that that was actually our most enjoyable event. Small town America is where you really meeting and getting around and hanging out with genuine, down-to-earth, average Americans. And yet, there's nothing average about them. They're tremendous people if you just get to know them. We finished our Independence Day festivities by attending one more watch party, watching Team USA play Belgium. And sadly, the result was far from what we would like. It was very disappointing. But again, had the same experience. At the beginning, we're in a large shopping mall, major metropolitan area, thousands of people there. They're all talking and eating and doing all kinds of things. But when the national anthem came up, literally everyone in the crowd stopped what they were doing, stood, and most sang the national anthem along together as one. We were unified. These experiences were tremendously encouraging to me. If you've been a listener of this show for any period of time, you know I am an unabashed patriot. I'm first generation. I've told the story many times, where my dad escaped the Soviets, literally risked his life, came to the U.S. as a true political refugee. If he had been caught by the Soviets, he likely would have been put into a gulag or killed. He loved this country. He loved the fact it gave him a second chance. He instilled that love of country into myself and nearly everyone he encountered. And although my dad has passed many years ago, this past week, all these Independence Day celebrations brought back reminders for myself personally of my dad when he would celebrate Independence Day. For him, it was as big or even bigger than Christmas. So it brought back many fond memories. And yet in the last several years, we've seen situations of people out there that, well, frankly, hate this country and hate what it stands for. And it's frustrating, sometimes even depressing. It grieves your heart when I see that type of stuff. And it makes me wonder why these people are so angry and upset and cannot recognize the tremendous blessings that are right in front of them. The fact that you have the opportunity to live in this country, one of the greatest in the history of mankind, that is a statistical, undeniable fact. If you just look at how this country has generated more opportunity, more wealth, more freedom for more people than in any other country in the history of mankind. That is an absolute undeniable fact. If you don't believe that, you need to do a little research. The fact that we have so many people in this country that have been fed, in my opinion, propaganda, believe something totally different, believe in a lie, is sad. One of the things I encouraged before the Independence Day on the show was, if you hadn't read some of the founding documents, like the Declaration or the Constitution, that during this celebration, our 250th, might be a good time to read some of this or reread it. And I did that myself. I came away with some powerful thoughts, and it was really echoed by a post I saw, and I have to give James Woods, very successful actor, credit in a post regarding the Declaration of Independence. As he stated himself, he hadn't read the Declaration of Independence since high school. He took that same idea that I had shared and reread the document for the first time in decades. And as he put in parentheses, shame on me for taking so long. And he had forgotten that the bulk of the text is a list of grievances suffered by the American colonists in the hands of the king. What he was truly stunned by is how familiar many of these grievances feel in our contemporary situation. I echo his sentiment. He went on and listed various statements in the Declaration and pointed out how uncomfortably close to home it felt today. If you read the Declaration, when it refers to he, the founders, of course, are referring to King George. Me sharing the idea of rereading some of the founding documents put me on a bit of a journey where I went back to a number of the founding documents, and even before that, where the founders got the ideas to create this form of government that we just celebrated 250 years. I'm going to share a few of those thoughts in the next segment, so I'm going to encourage you to stay tuned. If you want some assistance in financial matters, retirement, income planning, reduce your market risk, maximize returns, minimize taxes, I've been doing that for over 27 years for my clients. I'm going to encourage you to contact me at yourpersonalbank.com for more information. It is the golden age of fixed assets. 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
16: 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Yes, you will reach me. I have had, by the way, a number of people even recently respond that they had some difficulty, like in spelling my name. It is a Hungarian name. My dad escaped from the Soviets, as I stated earlier, came to the United States, became a proud U.S. citizen. I was the oldest son, got dad's name. I hated it when I was younger because it was so different as a child. As I got older, I loved it because it's so different. Obviously, sometimes people have difficulty spelling, and I've even been encouraged to offer something simpler. Yet I feel it would be dishonoring my dad's legacy And although I was born here in the U.S., I'm first generation, I'm 100% American, I still want to respect the heritage from my dad because of what he went to get here, the second chance that this country gave him and how much he appreciated it. I don't want to forget that. My mom's side of the family come from Irish potato famine era and German refugees in the 1800s. So I have some family history on one side that goes way back, and I have family history on my dad's side that, again, first generation. So I respect and understand both sides, which is also why I think I have maybe a better understanding or appreciation of the founding ideas of this country, maybe more than most people do, because of my dad growing up in communism, escaping it, and instilling the understanding of the impact of government and how an overbearing or overpowering government can literally destroy your life. And if you really want to understand where our founders got their ideas from, you need to go back a ways to the documents our founders referred to while creating this form of government. And what a lot of people don't realize is the founders quoted Leviticus more than any other document by far. And one thing you need to understand about Leviticus is that's not an easy read in the Bible. Someone's typically pretty serious about biblical studies to read and really understand Leviticus. It's a tough book, but it also has within it a lot of instructions from God to Moses about how to create government, set of rules. So when there's people out there that discuss the separation of church and state, that was an idea that our founders would have been found totally foreign. That didn't come along until well over 100 years later from a Supreme Court decision that, in my opinion, is very faulty even to this day. We certainly have seen bad Supreme Court decisions. So if somebody says, well, the Supreme Court decided this, it doesn't mean they're always right. A great example is the Dred Scott decision, widely considered one of the worst decisions in the history of the Supreme Court. That's the one where they declared that blacks were not citizens. Clearly, they were wrong about that. But if we go back to some of the founding ideas, Leviticus is one of them, one of the biggest. Another is from John Locke's Two Treatise book. Now, this is a pretty heavy read, but there's a couple of ideas in there that are interesting. If you want to understand where the idea from the Declaration of Independence came from, the idea that men were created equal and that they were endowed by their creator with certain unalienable rights. This comes from John Locke's Two Treatise of Government, where John Locke states that God gave Adam dominion over the earth and to subdue it. His point is, if God gave dominion to Adam over creation, so God gave dominion to man, to deny that mankind had certain unalienable rights was literally denying that God created Adam. And this is why you see such an attack on religion, because the very basis of our founding document, the Declaration of Independence, is built on the idea that mankind is created with certain unalienable rights that don't come from government, they come from God. This is a foundational pillar of the creation of our government of this country. Another foundational pillar comes from Thomas Paine's Common Sense. This was written in 1776 and was one of the most widely distributed documents or pamphlets in the history of the United States. And one of the key points that Thomas Paine wrote in Common Sense was, government, even in its best state, is but a necessary evil, and in its worst state is an intolerable one. He even went on to state that if you suffered miseries by a government, which you might expect in a country without government, think no rule of law, no police, no borders, literally chaos. A government that creates those miseries is even worse than no government at all, because the calamities are heightened by reflecting on the fact that we furnished the means by which we suffered. In other words, we created the entity that caused the problem. Many of the grievances in the Declaration of Independence are profoundly similar to what we're dealing with today. New York City suffering through power shortages and the government wanting people to turn their thermostats up to 78 degrees.
18: Because clearly there's mismanagement going on if they can't provide enough power for their infrastructure. How is that any different than having no one in charge of the infrastructure? Certainly true chaos would mean maybe no power. The same type of thing is happening with a government that's supposed to be managing the infrastructure. These people are paying taxes into the system and all that and not receiving services like air conditioning as they should. The problem was created by the government that the people have elected, the people that they have in charge. Again, as Thomas Paine states, government at its best is a necessary evil, and at its worst, an intolerable one. Ronald Reagan echoed that same sentiment when he stated, government is not the solution, government is the problem. And this is one of the basic foundation principles, pillars of our country. Many of us have lost that understanding and look to government for solving problems when we should be doing exactly the opposite. The Declaration of Independence goes on and states that he, and when they refer to he, they mean King George of England, refused to assent to laws. Well, many sanctuary state governors today are doing the same thing. He's made judges dependent on his will alone. We have activist judges that pay no attention and even subvert the Constitution of the United States, which is supposed to be the supreme law of the land. They went on in the Declaration, pointing out how the king had imposed taxes on us without our consent. Many of the taxes we pay were never voted on. Have you looked at your tax bill lately? The Declaration accused the king of transporting large armies of foreign mercenaries. Millions and millions of military-age males pouring into our open borders. How is that any different? The Declaration accused the king of exciting domestic insurrections against us. Has anybody seen any of the protests, BLM, Antifa, etc.? They continue to this day. Again, how is this any different? Declaration of Independence is literally, as it sounds, the short version would be, leave us alone. I've shared the same thought that many politicians and bureaucrats and leaders do not understand. Most Americans just want to be left alone. We want to live our lives, raise our families, build our businesses or careers, enjoy a little travel or a few niceties in life, but just leave us the freak alone. We need to educate people to help them understand that self-reliance is far better than government solutions. You will be freer, you'll be happier, you'll be more prosperous. I could quote the Declaration of Independence. You would be able to enjoy life, liberty, and the pursuit of happiness. We need to elect representatives who understand this sentiment and believe in that wholeheartedly and will represent us accordingly. Most Americans agree we pay way too much in taxes. There's way too much fraud. There's way too much power. Government has been allowed to grow beyond anything the founders could have even envisioned or comprehended. They waged a revolution against far less than what we're dealing with today. I'm not encouraging bloodshed, but what I am encouraging is a change of hearts and minds to understand that we want less government, less interference, and just leave us alone. A person that's in Washington or at state level or local level wants to get in our business. A great comparison is the annoying HOA person who wants to get in our business. Those type of people are universally hated. That type of person as a representative of any level of government should be roundly rejected. So if a politician or bureaucrat says, we're going to do this or that for you, if it's not constitutional, and how do you know this? Go to Section 8 of the Constitution, where it lists the powers that Congress has, and the list is fairly short. Maintain a military, post offices, regulate commerce, things like that. Anything else, according to Amendment 10 of the Bill of Rights, my favorite amendment, by the way, and one of the most abused, in my opinion, is Amendment 10. The powers not delegated to the United States by the Constitution. So they're referring to the federal government. The powers not delegated or listed in Section 8 of the Constitution, nor prohibited by it to the states, are reserved to the states or the people. In other words, the federal government should be leaving us alone. for the most part. It should be very limited in what it does, and in what it does, it should do well and efficiently, and that's it. The federal government should be a very small part or insignificant part of our lives. It should run like in the background, like background noise we don't even need to pay attention to, except for who we put in charge to represent us. That is supremely important. Vote, encourage, support those that are constitutionalists, that understand the founding principles and pillars. Our rights derive from God, not government, and that at best, government is a necessary evil and should be as limited as possible to do its job. Anything more than that is not a foundational principle or a constitutional one either. Stay tuned in the next segment. I got a few things to share about some of the government policies that have gone against these foundational principles. If you want to protect yourself against market risk, there's no doubt the market's at our historical levels. You want to reduce your taxes, increase your liquidity, maximize your returns safely, contact me at yourpersonalbank.com.
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18: 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And yes, you will reach me. So a few of the things that our government has done in recent years that completely and totally goes against foundational pillar ideas, constitutional ideas, are how government intervention makes things less affordable. There's been a very common theme around many politicians and even entire parties where they believe or feel like if the government gets involved, they can make things more affordable or save money for people. this is a complete lie, and the financial facts prove that. A chart came out recently from the Bureau of Labor Statistics showing price changes from January of 2000 to December of 2025, so a 25-year period. And they selected a number of U.S. consumer goods and services and how they had either increased or decreased in cost over that 25-year period. And here is what was amazing about this chart. Every category of consumer goods and services that had government intervention, where government subsidized or got involved in some way or another, the prices, the costs had increased, and in many cases, substantially. And in every category that the government was not involved, little or no involvement, the prices either stayed the same or actually declined, again, in many cases, substantially. Let me give you a few examples. Cell phone services, computer software, toys, and TVs are all areas where the government has little or no involvement with those products. And in all those categories, the price over the last 25 years has either stayed the same or declined, some of them significantly. TVs, in fact, have declined over the last 25 years in price by 98%. Why? Technology improves, companies become more efficient, and there's competition, so it drives prices down, and consumers win. They get better products for less price. Let's look at the other side of the category. Consumer goods and services where the government has some or significant involvement in affecting price. Food and beverages, housing, medical services, childcare, college tuition, hospital services. All of those categories, the government is involved significantly. The prices over the last 25 years have increased from 100 to almost 300%. The government does not make things more affordable. It makes them less so. It reduces or eliminates competition. It reduces or eliminates innovation. Plus, the government gets involved in anything, you have a middleman. You could consider it like a surcharge. And if I use an analogy in the financial world, I share this with people all the time. If you're going to purchase a financial product, you don't go through a middleman. Why would you go through a middleman? Because you're going to have to pay them a fee. Using an example, if you have a brokerage account and you own an annuity, you have two different companies involved. You have the brokerage firm and you have the annuity company. You're paying fees to both. Some of it is hidden, so you don't see it, but it's common sense to understand that. This is why I state, if you want a stock, you go to a stockbroker. If you want an annuity, you go to an annuity producer like myself, an insurance person. If you want a CD, you go to a bank. I understand it may be more convenient to go to one place to purchase all these financial tools, but in nearly every example, you're going to end up paying more in fees because you have more entities involved. And government is no different. If you get government involved with college tuition, for example, or medical services, or housing, or food, there's going to be a surcharge, a fee, a cost. There's regulatory fees. And that's what would be considered legitimate stuff. We also know that quite often when government gets involved, there's oftentimes a lot of fraud involved. Many times, significant levels of fraud increases costs, can double and triple costs oftentimes. The only people that really benefit for government getting involved in goods and services are the people managing or controlling it. And this is why so many politicians, bureaucrats, etc. are in favor, because they benefit themselves personally. We've seen tremendous levels of this recently with Nick Shirley exposing child care fraud in Minnesota, then on into California and other places. Many others have done so now, and the government is going after fraud more so than it probably ever has, which is a good thing. But there have been many credible sources in and out of government who have stated that if the fraud could be eliminated out of the federal government, our budget would be balanced. And folks, that's $2 trillion a year out of $7 trillion. That's approximately a third of all the money that we contribute into the system. Think of all the taxes that you pay going into some sort of fraud. Now, if that's not irritating, I don't know what is. And if that isn't something that goes against foundational principles of a limited government, I don't know what is. And then we have other examples. Here's a post where somebody said, how in the heck were 30% of Haitians living in the United States on the temporary protected status program able to get mortgages that American citizens would not qualify for? And then we've all found out since then there are special programs where H-1B visa holders can get a mortgage. American credit histories are not required. And these are people that are supposed to be temporary visitors. How in the world does this help American taxpayers? Again, this is a fraudulent scheme. This has impacted millions of people who have benefited from government intervention. Now, who benefits? Again, the politicians in charge looking for a new class of voters. That's the primary reason behind it. And then we have this horrendous Supreme Court decision recently of birthright citizenship. I'm going to put this probably at maybe the second worst decision in the history of the Supreme Court. Dred Scott be the all-time worst decision. Again, that's the one where the Supreme Court declared 7-2, by the way, that blacks were not American citizens. The idea that a foreign government could sail a ship into the edge of U.S. territorial waters, a pregnant woman could be on board that ship, have a baby, the ship promptly turned back around, go home, and that baby would be considered an American citizen for life. They could vote in our elections. They could sit on a jury and judge over you. They could run for office. They could benefit from Social Security, Medicare, and other benefits that we as U.S. citizens receive. If you think that that's what makes a U.S. citizen just because you're born on our dirt or in our waters, and that's a U.S. citizen, well, you don't believe in citizenship or nationhood at all. You are truly nothing more than a globalist. You don't believe in nations. And that very idea is what absolutely can destroy a nation. See, I know we have the greatest country on earth because we still have millions and millions of people around the world that would do nearly anything to come here. You have almost nobody ever leave. That gives you an idea of how great your country is when the ones that complain the most and hate it the most still won't leave. And you have millions of others that do everything they can to come in. This Supreme Court decision of birthright citizenship has diluted our citizenship tremendously. It threatens the very existence of our country. Who in their right mind would think a foreign couple on vacation visiting the United States, maybe they came to the World Cup to watch some games, and the woman happened to give birth while in the United States and then went home, raised that child in their country the rest of their lives. Who in the world thinks that that should be a U.S. citizen? In fact, it is an egregious injustice to many of the other countries on top of it. Do you think Japan or France or many other countries might be upset that the U.S. considers the Japanese couple's child or the French couple's child a U.S. citizen just because they were on vacation here in the United States or touched our ground for a brief period? I mean, it's beyond ludicrous, that very idea. And we're like one of the only countries in the world that still has that in place. If a U.S. couple were visiting any European country, any country in the Far East, Africa, and happened to have a child while visiting, none of those countries would consider that child a citizen of their country. Why should a foreigner visiting our country having a baby while here, why should that baby be considered a U.S. citizen? Especially given the fact that they literally have no knowledge, understanding, or memory of the United States. And this is why it's one of the worst decisions, probably, certainly top five, I'd probably put it at two or three, worst decisions in the history of the Supreme Court. Courts are supposed to rule based on the Constitution, and they refer to the 14th Amendment, where it states all persons born or naturalized in the United States and subject to the jurisdiction thereof are citizens of the United States. They totally ignore the and jurisdiction of. And even prove the point even further, the writers of the 14th Amendment even stated very clearly obviously does not include foreigners. It also didn't include Indians at the time. Native Americans were not considered citizens after the 14th Amendment. They were not considered citizens until many years later when Congress passed a law to make them U.S. citizens. How in the world can a Native American who's lived on this soil their entire lives not be considered a U.S. citizen by the 14th Amendment when a child born to a foreign mother who's just visiting is? It makes absolutely, totally no logical sense and is a huge threat to this country and the future of our country. It basically means we need to lock down not only immigration into this country like we've never seen, but we have to make sure that foreign pregnant mothers don't even visit the United States. Have the child here, it could become a U.S. citizen. That's not fair to the pregnant woman who just wants to visit either, but that's how ludicrous this Supreme Court decision was.

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0: 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One of the questions I've been getting asked a lot lately is, where are the markets at? A lot of people have been taking some vacation time, enjoying Independence Day festivities, as I have myself. The most truthful answer I can give you is, no one knows the time or the date, but we certainly can recognize the season. If you live in a part of the country that in the winter it freezes, you have no way of knowing what is the first actual frost or snowfall. But you can tell the season when the nights start getting cooler, the leaves are falling. So the bottom line is, we know it's going to freeze. We just don't know when. Winter's coming. We just don't know the exact date. And that's where we're at with the markets. Regardless of how you want to measure, there's a myriad of other indicators you could look at. Nearly all of them are in uncharted territory. In other words, the highest levels ever recorded in the history of the stock market. And this goes back, 150 years or so. So we were in the highest overpriced, overvalued stock market in the history of the markets. When you get into major market corrections, and then the recovery periods for these major correction, and take the 08, 09 Great Recession, S&P 500 dropped about 50%, took 5.5 years to get back to even. Dot-com bubble and burst in the NASDAQ dropped over 70%, took 15 years to get back to even. And here's the problem. During that 5 to 15 year period, let's say, where you're recovering, are you making any money? If you were invested previously, the answer is no. You're just getting back, you're retracing old ground and getting back to where you started. And the question I often ask people is this: if the market corrects, or I should say when the market corrects, because the market goes in cycles, so we experience corrections, do you have the 5, 10, 15 years maybe it would take to come back? When you're younger, that answer might be yes. When you're older, less so. And this is why index products are so popular, especially as someone starts to near retirement or is in retirement, because you're in a different stage of life and you don't have the time to wait to recover. If you see a 20, 30, 40, 50% drop, you don't have 5 years or more for it to come back. That would be devastating to your retirement plans. It could mean you might have to continue working or go back to work even. And many people don't want to have to do that. So this prevents that risk. The true price of an asset is really what is the next person willing to pay for that. And that comes down to perception. And perception is based on human behaviors. What does the majority of people think about the value of this asset? If more people think it's worth more, the price will go up. If they don't, it's going to go down. This is why markets go in cycles. And although the technologies change, the historical time frames change, human behavior does not. That's the one constant. We can go all the way back to the 1500s in what they call the tulip bulb mania. Do you know there was a period of time in the 1500s that some tulip bulbs cost more than a house? Now, to us right now, that just sounds ridiculous. But at the time,

0: Tulip bulbs became very popular. It was the new thing, the new fad, the new technology of its time. The more rare tulip bulbs became very, very valuable, and people kept buying and selling them, thinking ultimately the next person would pay more for it, and that created a bubble. Sound familiar? It's no different than the AI bubble that we're in currently, or the housing bubble prior to the Great Recession, or the dot-com bubble before the dot-com crash. You see, the human behavior is the same. You have two major emotions, human emotions, that everyone deals with, fear and greed. That's what motivates markets. And fear actually is a double-edged sword. There's the fear of losing, but there's also something called the fear of missing out, or FOMO for short. FOMO can be even more powerful than the fear of losing. In other words, everybody around you seems to be making money, and you feel like you're missing out on the party. And we're social creatures. We want to be part of it. And then we finally, some resist that and eventually finally join in. When that last optimistic person finally jumps in, there's no more buyers. That's when the crash starts. Again, it's human psychology. Let me use a quick story. Sir Isaac Newton, I think we can agree, was a pretty smart guy. He got caught up in the tulip bulb mania in the 1500s. He had invested in tulip bulbs, and they had gone up significantly. He had more than doubled in his money in a short period of time. And he was very excited about that and got out. But then many of his friends that he knew were still in and going, and it was going up and up and up, and they were making tremendous profits, well above what he had. They were making much, much more. And he resisted getting back in for quite some time. Logically, he understood it was too expensive. But emotions finally got the better of him, and he bought back in at near the top. Shortly after he bought back in, it crashed, and he lost most everything. So what I want you to understand is it doesn't have anything to do with intelligence. Sir Isaac Newton was certainly an intelligent person. It has to do with emotion and timing. And you have to understand the season, and you need to understand the risk. As I stated earlier, we all understand there are seasons. Leaves are falling and the nights are getting cooler. Winter is coming, and we know that it's going to freeze. As long as you live in a part of the country, that happens. And to ignore the season that you're in is financially foolish. All the indicators show that we are at or the highest levels ever recorded with nearly every indicator you can think of. This is the highest bubble ever experienced in the history of the stock market. And every other time, people thought, oh, it's not going to happen this time. Well, human behavior does not change. And there will be something that will trigger the next correction. And the last point I want to make about this is the bigger the bubble, typically the larger the burst, the more dramatic and more aggressive and damaging it gets. And this is the largest bubble in history. So the potential for a tremendous correction, even a crash, is very significant. No reasonable person, in my opinion, can argue we're not in the late stages of a bull market rally. Often this is called the climax rally. It's where euphoria and excitement are at the highest, and logic and reason are at the lowest. Warren Buffett famously said, "Be greedy when everyone else is fearful, and fearful when everyone else is greedy." There's no doubt that greed is at an all-time high because prices, valuations are at an all-time high. When is it going to correct? No one knows. How much? No one can say. This is when the professionals win and the novices lose. This is the time where logic and reason has to win out over emotion. I understand that's extremely difficult to do because we're all human beings and we all have fear and greed. And many of us suffer from the fear of missing out. But I've seen this happen twice before. This is my 26th year in the financial world. I saw the financial devastation that the dot-com bursting caused and the Great Recession crash caused to people who had invested oftentimes their entire working lives and saw significant portions of that just disappear in very short periods of time. And the disbelief and shock even that people experienced. Many had to stay working longer. Many had to go back to work. Many suffered tremendous stress, anxiety, frustration. But here's the other side of the coin of what I saw. I also had many clients in index annuity products at the time where I was doing annual reviews, and none of my clients lost a dime. I saw them continue to enjoy their life. They weren't stressed out. They didn't have to worry. If they were retired, they continued to enjoy their retirement. Most everyone else they knew was stressed out, and they were not. It was so dramatic in those time frames that I'm talking about. I could sit down with a prospective client as they started discussing their financials. I could tell what they were invested in and where their risk was. It was that dramatic. I am trying to protect you from that type of stress that I witnessed firsthand. This is the golden age of fixed assets. There's never been a better time. You can continue to enjoy the upside gains with no downside risk. Tremendous upside potential, no caps, unlimited upside, no downside risk. 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I've been doing this for clients myself for decades. These companies with these types of products have been around for over 100 years in many cases. So this is nothing new. 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
4: News this hour from Town Hall, I'm Mary Lori Rose. A heat wave for much of the U.S. is expected to last at least a week.
5: Expect sweltering temperatures in most of the lower 48 states for at least the next several days. Meteorologist Joe Wegman with the National Weather Service Weather Prediction Center says the extreme heat has already started in the southeastern United States.
6: Primarily from the coast of the Carolinas down through Florida, where we have extreme heat risk, which is characterized by rare, long-duration extreme heat with no overnight relief affecting anyone without cooling and hydration.
5: Wegman says this coming week brings a heat wave across the northern plains, portions of the Intermountain West around Utah, and the Los Angeles Basin. I'm Donna Warner.
4: Security around President Trump has been tightened after Israel warning of an Iranian assassination plot. U.S. Ambassador to Israel, Mike Huckabee.
7: We've seen that the Iranians so far have not indicated a willingness to completely change their ways. They have threatened to assassinate President Trump. By the way, it was in Israeli intelligence shared with the U.S. that gave him a heads up of a very specific plot that they had this week to try and assassinate him. Our partnership with Israel is an important one, and I want people in the U.S. to understand this is not a one-way street.
4: Kentucky Senator Mitch McConnell remains in the hospital now for a month.
8: McConnell was rushed to the hospital from his home in Washington, D.C. back on Sunday, June 14th, following a medical emergency. His staff says he continues to improve, but his exact illness and condition remains unclear a month later. Senate Majority Leader John Thune and Republican Senator John Barrasso both say they've had conversations with McConnell and say he is alert, engaged, and eager to return to work. Laura Winters reporting.
4: Senator McConnell is 84 years old. More on these stories at townhall.com.
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4: New York City leaders could soon be seeing bigger paychecks after the city council approved a significant salary increase for top elected officials. Correspondent John Scott reports.
10: Under the plan, the salary of Mayor Zoran Mamdani, a Democratic socialist, would rise by about $47,000 a year, while city council members would also receive substantial raises. The increases follow recommendations from the city's Quadrennial Advisory Commission. Mamdani and the council speaker say they do not plan to take the extra money. If the raise is approved, Mamdani critics say they will watch closely to see if, in fact, the Democratic Socialist does take extra pay. John Scott reporting.
4: Gun owners are closely watching what happens next in Colorado. A new Colorado law requiring permits, training courses, fees, and government approval before certain firearm purchases is raising concerns among gun owners. A major rupture has emerged between two tech heavyweights.
11: Apple has filed a lawsuit against OpenAI. It's accusing the ChatGPT maker of stealing trade secrets. Apple seeking to build its own hardware for ChatGPT, but in the suit filed in a federal court in California, Apple says the theft is part of a coordinated pattern of misconduct by OpenAI at an institutional level. Two former Apple employees who now work for OpenAI are also named as defendants. OpenAI did not immediately respond to requests for comment. I'm Ben Thomas.
4: Renewable energy allies are trying to ensure that massive data centers will be powered by climate-friendly sources. Lawmakers in states with stronger climate policies don't want data centers to hinder their goal of slashing planet-warming greenhouse gas emissions. Legislation in New York would require bigger data centers to get at least 90% of their energy from renewable sources.
12: From the Fox 45 Weather Authority team, I'm meteorologist Justin Chambers. Not a bad start to your Saturday morning with temperatures in the 60s and 70s. Heading toward the afternoon, we'll heat back up again, tracking the potential of a couple of isolated thunderstorms into your Saturday late afternoon and evening time, drying out nicely on Sunday, and then those temperatures are really cranking up as we'll see a heat wave return by the middle of next week. From the Fox 45 Weather Authority, I'm meteorologist Justin Chambers for Talker Radio 680 WCBM.
13: Hi, this is Rod Whitstat. 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
2: 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It's time now for What's Bugging You? Here's your host, Brian Guterjohn and Ashley Almany.
18: Good afternoon, everybody. Happy Saturday to you. I'm Brian Guterjohn.
19: And I'm Ashley Almany.
18: 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Tell Alexa, tell Siri, remind me when What's Bugging You is coming on. 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We take care of any kind of pest that there is. And this show is for you every week. Ask, call up, ask us questions about, hey, why is this pest here? What is this pest? What do I do? How do I take care of it either myself or what do I do to bring in a professional? What should that look like? So we're here to guide you, to help you. We're very friendly, except for Ashley. She's here.
19: You have been needing to keep me on a leash lately.
18: Yeah, that's fine.
19: No, so we're friendly.
18: If anybody has any questions or if you have a pest you want us to guide you through, and we'll help you do that. You can give us a call here at WCBM 680 at 410-922-6680. Again, 410-922-6680. If you would like to talk to us in more detail off the air, you can call our number at the office, 866-930-4282. Again, 866-930-4282. Right after the show, Ashley will go home and sit in front of the phone and wait. So we do that. If you have a pest that you need identified, droppings, body shrapnel, damage that it's causing, something, and you need answers right away, you can text that picture, clear picture, hopefully some kind of scale in there. You can send it right to us at 410-800-7259. And a expert, I mean, somebody at the top of their field that walks on water will look at that and figure out what it is and then respond to you professionally, telling you exactly what it is, what you need to do. And it doesn't matter. You don't have to be in our service area. You can be in Who Cares to Stand and call us up. You can be, what's that country called? California. You could be there. We speak Californian. Bruh.
19: Oh, my goodness. We're not very fluent, but we're working on it.
18: Yeah. So it doesn't matter. We're versed in all this. We just like helping people. This is why we do the show, to give back to the community. And, yeah, so here we go. ATCPestControl.com. We're also on TikTok Live, so you can go to TikTok and take a look. And I'm the one on the right?
19: No, yes.
18: I'm the one on the right. So very good. Yeah,
19: if you go to TikTok, it's ATC Bug Talk.
18: That's it. That's what it is. So great. So yeah, you can text a picture, 410-800-7259. We'll get that. And like I said, we can identify it. But it has to be clear. If it's not clear, I don't have something.
19: We're not that good.
18: And I get it, all Bigfoot pictures are blurry. So that's just, I think Bigfoot is blurry. If you ever meet them, like, anyway, and we do handle Bigfoot, so pretty neat stuff. All right, let's go to the phones. We've got Ken. Ken, what's bugging you?
20: Hey, thanks for taking the call.
18: Thanks for calling.
20: Having to catch the program, and we're having problems with ants, but we also have a couple dogs that are up in age and are worried about putting anything down.
18: Sure.
20: Other than liquid ant traps.
18: Okay.
20: Don't understand. They're just starting to come in. You know, it's kind of hard to close the whole house for ants to come through.
18: Sure. Yeah. You don't have to do that. I wouldn't spend any time trying to do that unless it's something obvious, like, you know, crack somewhere. But great question about the ants and the dogs. Do you know the drops that most people put on their dogs for fleas and ticks?
20: Yes.
18: The active ingredient that, for the most part, is called fipronil. And fipronil is very safe to use on pets. It's also used on fruits and vegetables around the world. And that is what we use, but 17 times less on the outside of your home. Fipronil is a non-repellent, meaning the ants don't know it's there. So ants don't eat solid food. They carry it and they give it to the larvae, and the larvae chew it up and spit it back out as a liquid form. And this material allows that process to happen, so it slowly spreads throughout the whole colony, and it wipes out the whole colony, no matter where it is, inside or out or both, within 2 weeks, guaranteed, 100%.
20: Wow.
18: And it's safe for your dog. There's no odor. There's no fumes inside. That's the stuff we use outside. Inside, we use something called endoxicarb. Now, endoxicarb is so precise, it only attacks the enzymes found in ants. Only. Nothing else. Not dogs, not cats, not uncles, just ants.
20: Gotcha.
18: And very safe, no odor, no fumes. It's great. And that's what we do. And we put it out. Now, I say 2 weeks, but everybody listening that has used our do-it-yourself kit or had our service knows that it's actually like 3 days. But don't tell anybody. We just say, give it 2 weeks just to let it run through its cycle. And we have a do-it-yourself kit. We can come out and take care of it, or we actually have a do-it-yourself kit with this program built into it. And even that is guaranteed 100%, even if you're going to do it.
20: So it just matters just hitting up on your website and placing an order?
18: Yes, sir. Yeah, that's one way, atcpestcontrol.com. You can get right on there.
19: And actually, I do just want to say, I'm not quite sure. So if you don't see it on the do-it-yourself kit webpage, just give our office a call. I know I do have different packages on there for ants, but I don't know if I have the one in there that includes the product with the fipronil. But we do have it available. Okay. So it might just be better just to give our office a call so we can make sure you get everything that you need in there.
18: And you might not need the outside part. You can use the gel on the outside as well. We talk to everybody and just put it together for you so it's customized, if that's the direction you want to go.
20: Thank you so much.
18: Thank you. Appreciate the call. All right. I was if I could read. I don't have my glasses this week, so who knows what's going to happen.
19: You're going to click on number 2. We have Annette.
18: Ah, there you go. Annette, what's bugging you?
21: Hello, Brian and Ashley. Thank you for taking my call.
19: Hello.
21: Hello. It's termites, but it's not for me. It's for my daughter. And they recently bought a home. I believe it's about 8 or 9 years old. And the prior owners did not make them aware that there was termite damage.
18: Uh-oh.
21: But they started to see some issues in the drywall, and then found out that there was bait set up.
0: Okay.
21: And it has not been refilled. So the damage, you know, has continued.
0: Sure.
21: They're unfortunately using one of those, and I don't know if I can mention the name of the company.
0: Sure, you can if you want to.
21: Terminex.
0: Okay.
21: And I told her I don't think that's a good choice, but she doesn't have time to do the shopping around, and I thought of you immediately.
0: Well, thank you.
21: What information can you provide?
0: Sure. Let me back up a minute. When did they buy the house? When did they settle?
21: Has it been a year and a half?
0: Okay. All right. So when they bought the house, there should have been a termite inspection. And unfortunately, that only lasts for about 120 days, the warranty on that. So they're out of the window legally to go after the realtor.
21: Well, this is in Brooklyn, New York. So
0: okay.
21: I don't know that they have the same rules that we do.
0: Typically, it's a rule across the country. There are standards that are there, but that ship sailed. That's why I asked. But here's what I would recommend highly, and I can talk to them directly at any point in time. But they need to take those bait stations and they need to pull them up out of the ground and throw them away in the trash can, because that's not the way to go. They need to find a company that is going to use a product called Termidor, or the active ingredient is called Fipronil.
21: Who is that, please?
0: And, I'm sorry?
21: How do you spell it, please?
0: Termidor?
21: Uh-huh.
0: Termidor.
21: Okay. And the product that you mentioned, or the chemical?
0: Yes, that is called Fipronil. Fipronil.
21: Okay, thank you.
0: Mm-hmm. No? Yeah, close? Am I close?
19: Honestly, I don't know, because I get my spelling from you.
0: Now, here's the thing. Write down also, they have to use it at
21: 0.125%.
0: And that's going to be the hard part. And they're going to argue, oh, no, we can go half of that. No. The product is designed to be used for 10 years, and the only way you can get 10 years out of it is if you apply it correctly at 0.125%. If you cut it in half, you get 2 to 3 years out of it and a ton of retreats.
21: Okay. So right now they have active, and then they also see some damage.
0: Sure.
21: You know, that they've eaten through the wood. So I guess at this point it's just getting rid of the termites and...
0: That's the first part.
21: Damage, but
0: okay. Yep, you do the treatment, and then what I tell everybody is if you're having damage, you should wait at least 2 weeks before you start to repair it, because we have to allow all the termites to get back into the soil to get the material on them, and then they'll be dead. You don't want to replace the damaged wood before the termites are gone. So usually that takes about 2 weeks at 0.125. If you use it at the half rate, you're going to have to wait 3 months.
21: Okay. All right. Do you have any companies that you would recommend up in that area?
0: We go that far for termites.
21: Okay.
0: We don't like push it too much, but if you guys run into a pickle, you can't find anybody, call our office, we'll work it out, we'll talk to you guys, and we can make it happen.
21: Okay, great. Terrific.
0: Okay.
21: Thank you very much.
0: Oh, thank you. We appreciate the call. You have a great day.
21: Mm-hmm.
0: Thanks. Okay. All right, 410-922-6680. We're going to take a break and be right back after these.
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0: Welcome back, everybody, to What's Bugging You. 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
0: 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Doesn't matter where you are. If you live in India and you got a king cobra problem or, you know, too many people in your house, just let us know. We have a program for that. We got giant glue boards.
19: Science.
0: Yeah, if you'd like to join the show, ask a question, or if you have a great story you'd like to share, or a sad story, usually involving yellow jackets, give us a call, 410-922-6680. 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
19: ATC Bug Talk.
0: Bug Talk. That's it. I keep forgetting about that.
19: You'll never remember. It's okay.
0: Remember what?
19: Exactly. Uh-huh.
0: Hey, guys. It's that time of year where yellow jackets, hornets, don't mess with them. Please don't. I get it. You guys are hardcore White Claw drinkers. You got to back off at this time. They're too dangerous. They'll ruin your day. If they sting you in the eye, your eye will be, you'll be blind for life. It's irreversible. 1 minute, like today, I'm totally fine. I'm not allergic to bees, but tomorrow I can be. So it's not worth it. I don't even do it. I call Matt. Matt comes out and he takes care of it. But yeah, it's just not worth it. We make it look easy. We have a lot of training. We understand the biology. We understand the equipment. We understand, how to distract them, how to sneak up on them. It's an art form. It really is. You just don't, like, we don't show up with a can of whatever spray that we got at Home Depot. Well, not anymore. But.
19: Well, I had the kids at the birthday party, last week. Mm-hmm. And I, you know, saw all my cousins. I was like, you know, oh, I'm gonna, you know, I was done eating. I was like, I'm gonna go over and, you know, talk to them. And they were over by the playhouse. And Ricky, little Ricky, he comes, he pops his head out of the playhouse and he was like, oh, Ashley's here, ask her. And he's holding a can of WD-40.
0: Oh.
19: Yes.
0: That's half of it.
19: So I was like, whatever you're doing, just stop. Like, I don't know what you're doing, but just knock it off.
0: Where's the lighter?
19: So, yeah, so there was a few paper wasp nests in the playhouse there. So I took care of them. I knocked them down and everything. I was like, I'll send you a bill later.
0: Exactly. Happy birthday.
19: But yeah, it's things like that. You know, you got it like a rake and a can of WD-40 or whatever it is that you're deciding to do. And it's, you know,
0: it's not going to go well.
19: It's not going to.
0: And you might get lucky one or two times, but it's just a matter of time.
19: Nature will remind you.
0: Yeah. Don't do that. Call a professional. Have them come out, take care of it. And it's just that time of year. Just be careful. And you heard some callers calling before about ants. Ants are, you know, they're doing their thing. Ants are actually the number one pest in the United States. They're the most popular one. And everybody sprays, everybody puts out the tarot stuff. And just, when you do that to somebody who actually knows what we're doing, we talk about you. We point and we laugh and we giggle. And sometimes not behind your back, like right there. I'm in construction, so I'm in the big box stores all the time, and I go down that aisle and I giggle, and
19: it makes me mad.
0: It does.
19: But just like, you know, for those of you who are listening who have used our Aunt Gel, or you know, those of you who are just like really fond of tarot, I do want to say our Aunt Gel actually comes in different packaging now. It's an option. Like, they still have the same one that, you know, you guys have been getting, but they just came out with little ones, kind of like the tarot traps, and it's just their single use. But this is the good stuff. So if you, you know, are like one of those people that like you love your little tiny ant traps, we don't have them on the do-it-yourself kit store yet. They will be on there probably within the next few weeks or by the end of the month. But they're really great. And even Jason in here, he was like, can I get a few more of those? I have to give you the other ones, by the way. You know where they are. You just get them.
0: There you go.
19: But yeah, they are, they're really great. And, so yeah, if you guys are, you know, one of the ones that really like to use the small tarot traps or just something like that, don't want to deal with, you know, the four big tubes of, not big, but.
0: I'll explain it really quick. Just so you know, whenever you spray for ants, you kill the ones that you see. Mm-hmm. And at any given time, an ant colony will only put out 10% of its workforce to gather food and forage. So if you killed every ant that you saw, you're only killing 10% of the colony. And that's not good. Well, a lot of you went to public schools. That's passing for some of you, but it's not good when it comes to nature. So what happens is the material we use does not cause what's called budding, which is a natural defense. The ants stop. They go, where's Bob and Gary? They're not back. Okay. All right. Well, let's split in half, meaning the colony breaks up into two different smaller nests. And that's why for 2 weeks after you spray, you don't see anything. Well, they're redoing it. They're getting ready to come back. And everybody knows 2-3 weeks later, the ants are back in a different spot. That's called budding, natural defense. Now you've got two nests. And you're like, I'll get you guys. You spray again, 2-3 weeks later, you have four nests. The material that we use and that we offer for you as a do-it-yourself kit as well does not allow them to bud. They don't know what's going on. So they take it back to the colony, they feed all the larvae get it, and they feed everybody, and it slowly starts to kill them sporadically. When I say slowly, I mean within 3 days, you're going to be like, hey, wait a minute, I thought we had an ant problem. It doesn't make it better. They're gone. 100%. Gone. Over. It's the safest thing. You can't find anything safer over the big box stores. You can't. So if you're serious about getting rid of the ants in your home, use what we use. I don't have any ants.
19: Nope, just uncles.
0: Just uncles.
19: We do have somebody that asked a question on TikTok. So they said that they had a counter put in their basement last year, and one day they saw really, really teeny tiny bugs.
0: I'm sorry, a counter?
19: A counter.
0: Like a
19: counter.
0: Okay.
19: Like kitchen counter, I'm assuming, or a bar counter.
0: Okay.
19: I don't know what the counter was made out of. I mean, like, obviously, you know, we can get pictures. I don't know if you still have them, but if they're really, really teeny tiny little bugs, it could be one of a few things.
0: Yeah, if the countertop was, like, used and, like, you got it from somebody's house and you put it in there, it could be roaches. Baby roaches, you know, they're the Uthaca, the egg capsule. They can have anywhere from 28 to 36, on average, German roaches in that one egg capsule. That's how they travel. So without seeing the bug, though, it's kind of difficult to say.
19: Yeah.
0: You can always text a picture to 410-800-7259. And we can look at it.
19: It's a kitchen counter by the window well.
0: By the window well. I would probably pay more attention to the window well.
19: Marble counter, super tiny.
0: Yeah, it's probably just, they're just showing up there, probably coming in through the window well.
19: Or, I mean, like, if you had the, I don't know, like, if the counter was, like, sitting outside before you brought it in, like, it could be mites.
0: Yeah, I'm thinking springtails or something like that.
19: But they usually die within 24 hours of entering the home.
0: Yeah.
19: So, yeah, I mean, but if you still have them.
0: Yeah, we can guess all day, but a picture's worth a billion words.
19: Yeah, we can. We can guess all day, but honestly, the treatment is very determined by what kind of pest it is, which is why it's so important to figure out what it is you're dealing with.
0: Yeah, you can call our office at 866-930-4282 or text the image to 410-800-7259, and we can make that happen really quick. We're not... There's a lot of companies out there that send their guys out with a general use pesticide, meaning it'll cover a broad spectrum of bugs, and they walk around and they spray that, and it's called spray and pray. And it's a technique, and they use that because, hey, if we use this, we don't have to train our guys. They can just walk around and spray. Our guys are a little bit different. We look at every single pest in your home, and we determine, oh, you have stink bugs, you have pill bugs, you have earwigs, you have centipedes, you have spiders, you have ants. And based on what we're seeing, we pick sometimes several different materials to use based on their biology. For example, if you have silverfish inside your home and you have ants, two different materials. I'm going out to the truck twice. If you have silverfish, ants, and fleas, three different materials. And if you add rodents, bees, four or five different materials. That's just how we work.
19: It's not uncommon to have between like three and seven different materials. Yeah. Just like a normal job.
0: Yeah. Because each material that we use is not typically broad spectrum. It's designed to treat a certain type of pest in a certain area and environment. And that's where we live. That's the level that we're on. So we can look at it and go, oh, you have silverfish. I need to go do this and I need to do that. I'm not going to be in your basement. I'm going to be on your top floor and in your attic. If you have centipedes, well, now I'm going downstairs into the basement and around the outside mulch area. It's just our guys are trained to understand biology and the chemistry of the materials that we use. So 410-922-6680 if you have any questions, pests, stuff like that, whatever. Are we not yet? No.
19: Nope. Yeah, not yet. Good. We're still good.
0: Yeah, I did the show once before, so we were good.
19: Oh, I want to get to this.
0: All right, let's do that now then. Hey, good news. You want to guess?
19: No one got it.
0: All right, so everybody knows that we're on a different planet when it comes to completely different level when it comes to bed bugs, and we had a canine dog for years, Louie, and he retired last fall, and he's still doing great. Just, you know, being Louie, and but he can't work anymore. He's like me. He's too old.
19: He's eating burgers and stuff.
0: Yep. We're getting him fat and happy, but we just got another dog.
19: We did.
0: Yay!
19: They're currently in training. I believe the dog's from Russia.
0: Yeah.
19: I mean,
0: we're not able to talk to him yet. We gotta learn Russian. So
19: yeah. So that's on the to-do list.
0: It's a Russian Belgian Malinois.
19: I don't think you put Russian. It's a Belgian Malinois.
0: I can do what I want.
19: From Russia. So, that's been a really cool process, going through. So yeah, they have the dog. They picked out the dog. Honestly, this guy that we're working with, like, he's great. He's like at the top of his game, and that's we look for. Like, he's the only person, honestly, we've been able to find in the world. We've looked at other countries as well. And he is training the dog, and then you and Tyler are going to go and do your training with the canine as well.
0: Yeah, we're handler training for 4 or 5 days. He's in Kansas. Kentucky? Kansas? Whatever.
19: Kansas, Arizona.
0: He just got the dog last week, and he sent us a video yesterday. The dog's already imprinted and hitting on the boxes. It's wild. Yes. We're going to share that video, and we have a website coming up. It's not live yet. It is live? You want me to say it? Is it atckanine.com?
19: atck-9.com.
0: Okay, there you go.
19: Yes.
0: Go ahead, look at it. As the dog goes through its training, it takes like 12 weeks for a dog at this level to be trained. The dog's already doing amazing. I was like, how old is this dog? How long has it been on the workforce? He's like, it's brand new.
19: Yes. So, but, you know, really, especially for you guys listening out there, for pest control companies, if you go to the website, I mean, obviously, like, we just made the website live, so we're still going to put some information on there. But we also have a collaboration page. We're going to be working with other pest control companies, customers, yours, but we will offer the canine very, very highly trained certifications are going to be available on there, as well as all of his records.
0: Yeah, the vet records, the training, the recertification. It's just very transparent.
19: Yeah, and we are still, you know, a few months out from receiving him, but we are very, very excited.
0: Yeah.
19: And, we're looking forward to, you know, being able to offer that service to other pest control companies as well.
0: 410-922-6680. John, hang on. We're going to take a break and be right back after these.
12: From the Fox 45 Weather Authority team, I'm meteorologist Justin Chambers. Not a bad start to your Saturday morning with temperatures in the 60s and 70s. Heading toward the afternoon, we'll heat back up again, tracking the potential of a couple of isolated thunderstorms into your Saturday late afternoon and evening time. Drying out nicely on Sunday, and then those temperatures are really cranking up as we'll see a heat wave return by the middle of next week. From the Fox 45 Weather Authority, I'm meteorologist Justin Chambers for Talk Radio 680 WCBM.
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0: Bug Talk. Thank you. Let's go over, as promised, to John. John, what's bugging you?
27: Nothing's bugging me right now. I just wanted to talk about ATC for a second.
0: Okay.
27: I used you guys out of the blue probably 7-8 years ago for a rat to my mother's house in Baltimore City, and nobody else could get rid of them, but you guys did. And then at my own house, we had a problem with rats and carpenter bees and other assorted things, and we couldn't get rid of them. And I had you guys out here, and you did a great job. And your technician, Ian, is the one that's usually at my house, and that's all I'll say about that. But you guys are the best, so I just thought I'd share that. I don't do that very often, but you guys are the best.
0: Well, John, we greatly appreciate the opportunity to service your home and your mom's home. We take it very seriously, and we thank you for that opportunity. And thank you for the praise.
27: That's it, guys. guys have a great day.
0: You do the same,
19: Thank
0: sir.
19: You so
0: Thank
19: much.
0: You. There it is. All right. John for president. That's all I'm saying.
19: All right. I'll get his check sent in on
0: There you
19: Monday.
0: Go, John. Money's on its way.
19: Mail's a little backed up, though, so give me a little bit.
0: Yeah, it is. Hey, guys, heads up. With your pets, make sure they're treated. Fleas and ticks. Season's getting ready to kick off. We're just getting to it. It's basically hurricane season. Here we go. If you have fleas every year, doing a preventative treatment will prevent fleas and ticks. So keep that in mind. We do have a do-it-yourself kit for fleas. If you wait until you got them, you're always going to be behind the eight ball a little bit. If you need us to come out, it does take 2 weeks for real, because we have to break the life cycle of the flea. If you get fleas and you set off those foggers, don't do that. Just take the money, go outside and throw it to whomever. You'll get more out of it than using that stuff. If you use those foggers, you have to set them off 24/7 for 2 weeks straight. That's the only way you can get rid of fleas.
19: Don't do that.
0: You need to have what's called an IGR, an insect growth regulator, like a birth control that stops the life cycle. And we all know that fleas have a complete metamorphosis. That's their life cycle, complete. And they got the whole process going on. The egg, the pupa, the larvae, and the adult, like a butterfly. So it breaks that life cycle, so it can't move on to the next cycle. Wherever it is, it stops it. And it lasts for 271 days. That's what it says on the label. So that's what it is. Very simple treatments to prevent fleas and ticks. You just have to do it. So combination of treating your pets, get those drops, get those pills, whatever you want to do. I like the drops because, all right, give a cat a pill. You'll do that once. You'll try it once. And then, yeah, good luck with the fleas.
19: You'll go to the ER.
0: Yeah. So going back to the canine, we're going to have an open contest. We're going to name the dog. So we're going to ask everybody's input for a name for the dog. It is a male, Malinois, Belgian Malinois. And you guys will see him here soon. We got videos coming out of school. And it's pretty exciting. The dog is on an international level. It's going to be certified and then recertified by a third party that's on an international level. This is the real deal. This is like a quarterback for the NFL that's going to make, you know, $500 million in his contract. These things are just insane. They have to be trained every day. They have to be maintained every day. It's a lifestyle. And Tyler's going to be our primary handler. I'll be the backup. And
19: you know what that means, right? So we're getting another canine?
0: What does it mean?
19: I get more bed bugs.
0: Yeah. Oh, boy.
19: Yeah, they're trained on live bed bugs.
0: Yep.
19: So I get more pets.
0: So think of a cool name. Right now, the leading name is one I picked out, Bubbles. Bubbles is what I'm looking at, so I probably won't work.
19: Bubbles.
0: Bubbles. So keep that in mind. I think our IT guy, media guy, Jason's going to make a poll or something, a contest where everybody can vote. It'll get closer and closer, and then we'll throw them all out and tell you guys the name we pick. So it's fun. It'll be great. So we're really excited about Bubbles.
19: He does not look like a bubble.
0: No, he Belgian Malinois, if anybody doesn't know what they are like insane. The dogs are nuts. I call them fur missiles. They are insane. I'm excited because I like that. I like chaos. I like pushing the envelope. Mm-hmm. And we're going to get along just fine.
19: Yeah, we're very excited.
0: Yep. Do you want to do What Am I?
19: We can do What Am I.
0: Okay.
19: He's got my phone.
0: Oh.
19: So, but why don't we just go ahead and start talking about, do you want to go over the termite treatment that I looked at yesterday?
0: Sure.
19: The one that we just looked at before the show started.
0: Sure.
19: Yeah. So we had a new customer reach out to us yesterday. They were having a problem with ants. And while we were there doing the service, they had mentioned that they had a pest control company. And I honestly don't know the name of the company. But he was like, they treated for termites. And last year they had to come back out and treat again for termites. They did a retreatment. And, can you just let me know if they're using the right materials and everything like that? So he had sent over the, you know, same thing, like same format that we have, like the, you know, the material, the EPA number and everything on there that you need to have. Mm-hmm. And they used two different products.
0: Here we go.
19: One was Taurus SC, which is basically the generic version of Termidor, which you guys have heard us talk about quite a bit.
0: The active ingredient is the same.
19: Yes, fipronil. And then they also used another material. I can't remember the name of it. Seismic or something like that. But anyway, the Taurus SC, you know, that's fine. Like, we don't use that. We use the actual Termidor, but, like, that's okay. Like, I can, that's good. I can handle that. But then they used the other material. So they mixed a non-repellent with a repellent.
0: Oil and water.
19: Yes. And, I don't know why I always, like, act surprised, because, like, this is very commonly done in our industry. But, yeah, when I saw that yesterday, I was just like, you've got to be kidding me. Like, I don't understand. That's, like, you know, the stories of people, like, you know, oh, well, I used a repellent.

0: Now, with fipronil, the rule is you have to go 4 gallons per 10 linear feet per foot of depth. And if you use it at the higher rate, you only have to go down 2 feet. If you don't, you have to go down 4 feet. Now, this is what I do for a living. It's very difficult for me to get down the 4 feet with that rod. There's rocks, there's clay, there's the earth, it's dry. Push a metal rod 4 feet every 12 inches is difficult. That's one of the reasons why we use it at the higher rate, the rate that the manufacturer says to use it at. And they mix the repellent and the non-repellent together. That's how you keep your termites. That's how you keep them.
1: Yeah.
0: So they didn't use enough, and what they did use fights itself. No?
1: Yeah.
0: All right. So 410-922-6680. We're going to take a break, and we'll come back and do What Am I?
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1: And I'm Ashley Almany.
0: 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All of our technicians are trained to the nines, graduates of Purdue University's entomology program. They all have their own licensing through every state that we operate in and a couple of states that we should probably be operating in that want us, whatever, it's all good. 410-922-6680 is the number for What Am I? We're going to play a contest, start do some push-ups and sit-ups and jumping jacks, get warmed up. Ashley's going to describe a pest. The first correct caller will win a $500,000. Is it $500?
1: Nope.
0: $50 gift certificate. Good for anything that we offer. It does not expire.

0: Empire. You can get ant gel, rodent bait, an 8x10 glossy of me. It doesn't matter. We do birthdays, bar mitzvahs, weddings, all that stuff. TikTok Live, Bug Talk, ATC Bug Talk on TikTok. I think we have 6 billion people tuned in right now, so welcome.
1: Which is weird, because only 5 billion people have phones.
0: There's people sitting next to them. AI can pick it up, you can tell. All right, so here we go.
1: Okay. All right, so 410-922-6680. My forelimbs are elongated and support a thin membrane used for locomotion. Choo-choo. I primarily consume hard-bodied beetles and other nocturnal insects. I am active after sunset and spend the daylight hours roosting. Please don't say rooster. It's not a rooster. Again, the number is 410-922-6680. My forelimbs are elongated and support a thin membrane used for locomotion. I primarily consume hard-bodied beetles and other nocturnal insects. I am active after sunset and spend the daylight hours roosting. I can overwinter in both natural and human-made structures. I am one of the most commonly encountered mammals in attics throughout Pennsylvania and Maryland.
0: An attic squirrel?
2: My mother.
1: That picked up. Sorry, that was great.
0: 410-922-6680.
1: Get his mic on.
0: You want to do?
1: Yeah, sure.
0: Start?
1: Let's
0: okay.
1: start.
0: All right, we got Dave. Dave, you have a guest for us on the trivia?
3: I am. Yeah, turkey. Yes.
0: You're saying a turkey?
3: A turkey, yes.
0: You have turkeys in your attic?
3: No, I had bees in my attic. You guys took care of them.
0: And then we put turkey eggs in.
1: Well, give us a call on Monday. We'll take care of those turkeys for you.
3: Yeah, you put some turkey eggs in here. Yeah. 2 years in a row, you guys get my bees out of my attic. Yep.
0: Awesome. And it's not a turkey, sir.
1: It's not a turkey.
0: But
1: so sorry.
3: Sorry about that.
0: Close.
1: No, it's no problem at all.
0: Good call. And thanks for using this for your bees. We'll see you soon.
3: All right. Thank you, guys.
0: Thanks.
3: All right. Bye-bye.
0: All right. Bye-bye. All right, let's go to Darlene. Darlene, you have a guess for us?
4: Yes, I believe you're talking about one of your favorite animals, a bat.
0: A bat? No, I'm sorry, it's turkeys.
1: No. It is a bat.
0: It is a bat.
1: Yes, bats. That is the correct answer.
0: It is a bat. Congratulations.
4: I don't believe I have any in my house.
0: Good. You don't want them. Let me put you on hold, Darlene. Thank you for playing. And
4: sure. We'll
0: get your information, and we're going to have all your information saved in our system. So if you ever need us, just let us know.
4: All right.
0: All right. Please hold, and we'll get you taken care of. Let me go over. We got Pam. Pam, you there? Pam's gone. Pam,
1: oh, no.
0: Hi, Pam. She's our friend from Michigan.
1: Hi, Miss Pam.
5: Hi.
1: Hope you're doing good. Hope you don't have any bats.
0: Yeah, don't want bats. Hey, guys, bats are extremely beneficial to our environment. They wipe out a ton of mosquitoes. They're great outside. If you ever go outside and you see bat droppings this time of year, like by a porch or a light or something like that, they're just overnighting. Don't bother with them. Just leave them. They're great to have around. When it comes to cleaning the droppings, pay attention. Listen closely. If you go to sweep them off, you have to first spray them with something wet. Water, some kind of material.
1: Sanitization.
0: Yeah, because histoplasmosis is in the droppings. And when you kick up that dust, you breathe that in. And that's a very painful way to die. It's not good. Plus, bats have what are called ectoparasites, little tiny bugs that live on them, mites. And if they're in your home, those mites and bugs will come attack you. They also have what's called a bat bug, which is the cousin of the bed bug. Most of you, well, let me do it this way. Most exterminators would look at it and go, yeah, it's a bed bug. If you do a bed bug treatment for bat bugs, you will fail. 110% every single time. The way you get rid of the bat bugs is you have to get rid of the bats. And you just can't go away. you have to do a funnel system. It takes several weeks for them to leave and they can't come back. There's certain times a year that you can do it. The most important part is cleanup and obviously exclusion. So when you're hiring a company to take care of your bats, they need to understand the biology of the bat, the timing of the bat. You just can't go at them at any time of the year because they're protected. And yet they have to be licensed to go after the bats. They also have to understand construction to fix the problem after the funnel system has been installed. Then you got the cleanup. You got to clean it up. It's got to be done professionally.
1: Exclusion service.
0: Yeah, all of that.
1: Prevent them from coming back in.
0: Yeah, and we do everything from A to Z. From start to finish, we do the funnel system, we do the exclusion work, we do the cleanup, and we do the warranty.
1: And there are a lot of pest control companies, if you do call them for bats, they will say, there's a certain time of the year where you cannot treat for them. And we have, I don't really want to call it a loophole or a gray area, but we do find a way around that. We do not harm the bats. We are simply letting them leave but not come back in. And we do have methods to do, because ultimately, bats are protected, but if you're our customer, we are protecting you. And that is a very big health hazard. It is very dangerous to have bat droppings in your house. So we do make that first priority, and we have found ways to be able to do that.
0: Worst I ever saw was a house up in PA. It used to be a hotel. And the second floor, we had to gut it. And it was like,
1: I remember that.
0: Like 6 rooms upstairs. And the ceiling was caving in, and the ceiling was plaster. Well, the one drywall was all plaster and horsehair. If you guys know what that is. If you don't worry about it. It's thick. It's heavy. And we had 3 40-yard dumpsters. Hundreds of trash bags of droppings. And fixed it all up. It's all good now. But man, what a mess. What a mess.
1: I remember that.
0: Yeah,
1: that was
0: bad.
1: Yeah.
0: I can still smell it.
1: That was a little batty.
0: Yep, that it was. So be careful with the bats. And not every bat has rabies. It's less than 1%. And I've never come across the bat with rabies.
1: Yeah,
0: everybody freaks out.
1: We got like 6 different phone calls yesterday about bats. Like, people are coming home and they have like a bat in their family room, which is fine if something like that happens. Turn off all of the lights inside the home. Turn the lights on outside of the home. Open up your door, your window, just to allow them easy access to get out.
0: Yeah, a broom will be good. Put a hat on and go to work. Just shoo them out. You don't have to hurt them.
1: They're more afraid of you.
0: Yep. I'll just shoo them out. If not, then, we can come out and with the thermal imager go, there it is, and go get it. And we just let it go outside. I've seen bats go inside on dogs. They'll actually grab on the dogs what are you doing?
1: Most of the bats we have around here, they're really tiny.
0: Yeah, little brown bat.
1: Yeah.
0: Yeah, very good. Very good. Just be careful, especially if they're living in your house. That's not good. That's one of the quickest ways to get sick. 866-930-4282. Everybody on TikTok Live, thank you. Everybody, thank you. Miss Erin, thank you. Mr. Jason, thank you. What's your name?
1: Ashley.
0: Hi, thank you, Ashley. Appreciate
1: everybody,
0: it.
1: Have a great weekend. Stay safe.
0: Bye.

0: from Town Hall, I'm Mary Rose. The U.S. and Iranian leaders traded further threats on Saturday as the interim deal to end the war buckles under repeated crossfire in the Middle East. President Trump threatened further missile attacks against Iran after it did not submit to U.S. demands to declare the Strait of Hormuz open. Global oil demand is set to decline this year for the first time since 2020.
1: The International Energy Agency expects a drop of about 1 million barrels per day in 2026. This decline is due to higher oil prices and supply disruptions caused by the U.S.-Iran conflict. In May, global demand fell to 97.9 million barrels per day. China reduced its oil purchases, cutting consumption by almost 6 million barrels per day. Meanwhile, U.S. gasoline use increased despite high prices. A fragile ceasefire allowed some oil to exit the Strait of Hormuz, stabilizing prices. John Scott reporting.
0: A federal appeals court has struck down a Texas law that granted in-state college tuition rates to illegal aliens. Correspondent Ken Lorman reports.
2: The Fifth Circuit Court of Appeals has ruled Texas's 2001 DREAM Act unconstitutional, finding it conflicts with federal law. The act allowed certain illegal alien students to pay in-state tuition rates at Texas public colleges and universities. The court said the benefit was not equally available to out-of-state American citizens. The ruling is expected to force schools to reclassify affected students as out-of-state and could trigger similar legal challenges in other states. Ken Lorman reporting.
0: Graham Plattner has submitted his paperwork to formally withdraw from Maine's U.S. Senate race. More on these stories at townhall.com.
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0: A new AP NORC poll finds that many Jewish Americans feel unsafe in the United States, with many saying they feel less safe than before the Hamas attack on Israel, October 7th of 2023.
4: The findings highlight the vulnerability that many Jewish adults in the U.S. feel as bipartisan support for Israel erodes and significant divides emerge within the Jewish community about what constitutes anti-Semitism, particularly when it comes to protesting Israel. About 3 in 10 say that they or members of their house have experienced physical assault, verbal assault, online harassment, or demanding property because of their Jewish background in the last year.
0: Crews are draining the Lincoln Memorial's reflecting pool again as President Trump's problem-plagued effort to renovate the site pushes past its initial July the 4th deadline. The president initially suggested his renovations would last a century. Breaking news and analysis, townhall.com. A July 4th boat trip, an 18-year-old black teen's death, and a family's search for answers in the Deep South. Correspondent Julie Walker reports.
5: 18-year-old Nolan Xavier Wells took a July 4th boat trip with friends to an island off Mississippi's Gulf Coast. He ended up dead. His parents want answers. Mom Christine Wansley.
6: We just want to know what happened. And why our baby didn't come home.
5: Wells was reported missing that night and found dead 2 days later. Authorities believe he drowned. His family is skeptical and says they recovered his cell phone with deleted messages. I'm Julie Walker.
0: Volkswagen has reported weak sales numbers with significant drop in China. The company said Friday plans to cut its model lineup by nearly half. Volkswagen said group sales fell from 8.6% in the second quarter to just under 2.1%. More on these stories at townhall.com.
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8: From the Fox 45 Weather Authority team, I'm meteorologist Justin Chambers. Not a bad start to your Saturday morning with temperatures in the 60s and 70s. Heading toward the afternoon, we'll heat back up again, tracking the potential of a couple of isolated thunderstorms into your Saturday late afternoon and evening time, drying out nicely on Sunday, and then those temperatures are really cranking up as we'll see a heat wave return by the middle of next week. From the Fox 45 Weather Authority, I'm meteorologist Justin Chambers for Talker Radio 680 WCBM.
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15: 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That's 844-337-7233. All right. A very unique man, Nassim Taleb. Nassim has some compelling ideas on this subject of measuring risk. Nassim Taleb is a middle-aged man of Greek background from a prominent family in Lebanon and educated here in the United States. He is an author, scholar, mathematics professor, philosopher, senior Wall Street trader, and hedge fund manager, and expert on mathematical science. Did you get all that? That's quite a mouthful, isn't it? And seeing that description hardly begins to describe him. Mr. Taleb is a formidable thinker, and when he speaks, he draws large crowds. His most famous books are The Hidden Role of Chance, Fooled by Randomness, and The Black Swan, The Impact of the Highly Improbable? Let me tell you what he has to say, because it has profound meaning for you and me, and profound impact on the ideas of the everyday investor. Mr. Taleb says we all place too much weight on the odds that past events will repeat, when unrepeatable chance is a better explanation. Do you assume that the markets will continue to always go up, that any downturns are temporary, or that bull markets continue forever? Or do you not even think about the risks? Either way, danger lies ahead. The markets do not factor in risks that are not measurable, and that most of the really big events in our world are rare, unpredictable, and not measurable. These events, when they happen, usually have a significant downward impact on the investment markets. This is one of the very big reasons why we spend so much time encouraging you to get off that train and shift the risk to someone else. Shift the risk to whom? We work with billion-dollar companies that will take the risk off your shoulders and guarantee that you will never lose a penny of your investments due to market risk. I guarantee you an annual return of up to 7% on a lifetime income account and guarantee to pay you a lifetime income that you cannot outlive. Does that sound awfully good? Once again, my number is 844-337-SAFE. That's 844-337-7233. These large companies provide many guarantees. So many people are struggling today to find a way to know, absolutely know, that they will have income as long as they live. Having billion-dollar companies willing to guarantee you a lifetime income provides a lot of comfort and relief. So back to Nassim Taleb. Have you heard the term Black Swan event? That term is what Mr. Taleb calls events that are rare and unpredictable. The term refers to a 17th century idea. Until the 1600s, it was an accepted truth that all swans were white. In fact, all swans being white had been used for a long time as the standard example of a scientific truth. The equivalent today might be the Earth rotates around the sun. Today we would call that an indisputable scientific truth, right? So, what were the odds of seeing a black swan at that time? Impossible to calculate, but considered impossible until 1697, when explorers found black swans in Australia. Imagine that they had a black swan event. Finding black swans in Australia. When that was considered impossible, we had a big black swan event in 2001, didn't we? 9/11, and we're having many others these days. Earthquakes, volcanoes, terrorist strikes, civil war, political conflict, and so on. The chances of black swan events today seem much higher than just a decade or two ago. And yet, many people continue to invest as though the stock market will continue to rise forever, with no significant black swan events along the way. Doesn't that seem a bit odd? So let me ask you a question. How would you like a guaranteed first-year return of up to 8% or more, with 100% guaranteed safety from the market risk and no taxes, while your money compounds and without the fees and charges normally associated with retirement accounts? Oh, and by the way, no market losses during black swan events. Give me a call anytime at 844-337-SAFE. That's 844-337-7233. Someone is available to answer your calls now or any day of the week. Be sure to mention that you would like a free copy of our 115-page Safe Money and Income book, an insider's guide to no market risk, retirement, and income strategies that will show you how to protect your money from fees and market downturns. Today, you are learning about black swan events, which can have a significant downward market impact. We will show you how to take away that worry. If you can convert some of your current retirement savings into something that would never lose value in the marketplace and still realize gains from the market, would this be of interest to you? I would think so. How much of your money is currently in the market or not earning as much as you would like it to? Are you happy with the amount of risk that you're taking? Do you really know the level of risk you are taking? The reality is, the market goes up and the market goes down even without black swan events. Ask yourself, does your broker know when the next black swan event is going to make your retirement money half of what it is today? Do they have a crystal ball giving them a heads up on terrorist attacks, corruption, natural disasters, or market crashes for any other reason? If they are honest, they will tell you no. If you are honest, you will admit you don't know. I know I am honest, and I will tell you I don't have a clue when any of these things are going to happen next. So if your broker doesn't know, you don't know, and I don't know, how is your retirement money safe in the market? A singer, Matt Kearney, has a song that says, "We are all just one phone call from our knees. The only thing certain about life is that it is not certain." The same is true for your retirement. One morning you wake up and flip on CNBC to find out that all of the people that were telling you to risk your hard-earned retirement money didn't know anything. 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
15: 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They thought the market would just keep on going up. 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Speaking of income, I need to share with you a huge misconception about how people think of their retirement. Many people have been taught by educators and financial planners to think of their income as a pile of money. For example, you might have $100,000 in your retirement account right now and be thinking that in order to retire, you need $500,000. I have to tell you that this type of thinking ruins more people's retirement than our volatile stock market and all of the scam artists combined. Retirement is not about how big your account is. It is about how much income you have. I know people that have almost nothing in their retirement accounts and are living very comfortably in their golden years. How did they do that? It's called passive residual income. Passive residual income is money that comes to you every single month, regardless of how much money you have in your bank or your ability to work. It comes from not thinking of your money as an account value, but rather as an income value. Some of you have commercially leased property that pays you a positive cash flow month after month. Some people have oil wells that pay monthly royalties. 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You should know that I do not get any of your money. The highly rated companies I work with pay me directly, and 100% of your money goes to work for you. Day one. Why go backwards when you can always go forwards? As a child, did you ever play with dominoes? Do you remember stacking them up side by side? Sometimes spending hours to get them lined up perfectly. I remember having my entire family room floor covered with those little black blocks, waiting for the moment when all of my hard work, persistence, and dedication would pay off. I remember having a master plan that could only result in the pleasure of seeing my accomplishment pay off as I tipped my final domino over how great it would be to see all of them fall in the perfect order, just as I had planned. Now, back to reality. Halfway through building my work of art, my younger brother or the family pet would prematurely destroy my elaborate plans by kicking over my dominoes. Isn't that just like retirement exposed to stock market risk? Many brokers and financial planners use elaborate and expensive software programs to show you how your money invested with them will build a retirement you can count on. 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
15: 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I have a great story for you, and it's a perfect example of what happens when your retirement is based on guessing instead of guarantees. A listener called me the other day and said that their broker told them not to worry about market declines because they are only paper losses. I asked the caller, "Does your broker tell you to not get excited when the stock market goes up because it's only a paper gain? Can you believe that? Not only is the paper loss statement about the most insensitive thing you could say to someone who has lost their money, but it's not even true. If you need the money now, is that a paper loss? If you are at age 45 and above, you need to start looking at guarantees. The closer you are to retirement, the less time you have to recover from the guessing game. Year after year, I meet clients that put their money in the hands of so-called experts, only to find out that their financial planner had no idea the market was going to crash. Here's a secret about myself. I don't know when the market is going to crash either, do you? Of course not. If I had a magic wand, my first wish would be to make everyone, including your broker, stop pretending like they know what is going to happen. The truth is, brokers, politicians, or any self-proclaimed expert has no idea when the market is going up or going down. We live in an uncertain world, and that is why retirement money should be based on guarantees, not guessing the no market risk strategies. I use lock-in market gains, so you and I don't have to guess about when the market goes up or down. If the market goes up, you participate in the gains. If the market goes down, then you stay where you are until the market goes up again. Just imagine where your retirement account would be today if you never participated in market losses for the last 10 years. Are you tired of guessing? Are you tired of the stress and sleepless nights? Worried about outliving your income? Call me now for my free Safe Money and Income Information Kit and make your retirement something to enjoy instead of something that stresses you out. My number is 844-337-SAFE. That's 844-337-7233. I also have free copies of my Safe Money and Income book available for hand delivery while supplies last. In my book, it will tell you all about the ways you can put your retirement on autopilot and avoid all of the huge fees associated with so many managed accounts. Wouldn't it be great to let your money work for your retirement instead of your broker's? Once again, my number is 844-337-SAFE. That's 844-337-7233. One of my listeners from this radio show called me the other day. I asked him, just like all of my listeners, what would you like your money to do for you? He told me that he had lost 50% of his retirement money because his broker told him to be patient and let it ride. I said to my new friend, isn't let it ride a term used in gambling? I could literally hear the light bulb turn on above his head over the phone. I want all of my listeners to pay really close attention now. Stop your cars. 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If you only get one message for me today, this is the message you want to get. And here it is. You don't have to go to Vegas to gamble. Millions of Americans are participating in the largest legalized gambling operation ever conceived. If you are at or approaching retirement and you have your money invested in assets where you can lose your money, then you are a gambler, my friend. It's no different than going double down at your favorite Vegas casino. Do you want to gamble your retirement money? I didn't think so. I can show you how to get your first year returns of up to 8% or more, lock in market gains, and never participate in market losses. I can also show you how to build up a lifetime income account with up to 8% bonuses on your money and up to 7% compounded interest annually. Some accounts can even increase your income by up to 200% if you need long-term care. My number is 844-337-SAFE. That's 844-337-7233. I know many of you are listening right now and thinking, I have never heard about no market risk planning strategies from the financial cable shows or my financial planner. This must be too good to be true. I hear you and understand your concern, but let me assure you that the reason you have not heard about no market risk planning is not because it doesn't exist. It's because these strategies don't pay agents' commissions out of your pocket from high fees. Year after year, I get paid once from the highly rated companies I work with, and nothing I get paid comes out of your money. These strategies don't make very good television, Your retirement account will go up with market gains and never go down with market losses. That is way too boring for TV. TV personalities can't get paid their huge salaries unless they can fool their audiences into thinking they know what they're talking about. You only need lots of makeup on a hairstylist if you're trying to convince people to risk their money in the market. Steady growth has no drama, and financial TV cannot sell commercials without the drama of risk. My approach is much different. No fancy office, no suit and tie, and no Mercedes-Benz pulling up in your driveway. I am not here to impress you with me. I am simply here to give you information that nobody else is giving you. Understand that the first step you take with me is just to get information. My Safe Money and Income Information Kit is yours to keep. And if what I have to offer doesn't interest you, then we will depart as friends. That is why I always say I don't sell no market risk strategies. People buy them from me. This is your retirement money. And don't let anyone convince you otherwise. I have helped my clients move millions of dollars worth of retirement money into no market risk strategies. And not one client has lost a penny due to market downturns. They all made the choice to take control of their retirement and to stop rolling the dice on their financial future. Isn't it time to base your retirement on guarantees instead of guessing? Again, my number is 844-337-SAFE. That's 844-337-7233.
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10: 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Wouldn't it be nice if just once in your life you could know about something bad that was going to happen before it actually happened? Just think how different our lives would be. Market corruption, terrorist attacks, and all of the ills of this world would never be a problem, because we could always stay one step ahead. Unfortunately, the world we live in is very different than the ideal. And when we wake up in the morning, we never know what the day has in store for us. Fortunately, the unexpected can be planned for financially, with no market risk strategies that lock in market gains and never, and I mean never experienced, market losses. I want you to dwell on this point. No matter what you see on the news any day of your life, and no matter how bad Wall Street responds to the news, your account will never go backwards due to market declines. If the market performs, you have the opportunity for gains. If the market crashes, then your money doesn't participate in those losses. You can even get up to an 8% bonus for opening a Safe Money and Income account today. 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Someone is available to answer your calls now,
15: or any day of the week. Make sure to mention that you would like a free copy of our 115-page Safe Money and Income book, an insider's guide to know market risk retirement strategies that will show you how to protect your money from fees and market downturns. I am sure, just like me, that you honor our soldiers and their service to our country. It is their sacrifice that gives us the privilege to even talk about the options of retirement, safety, and security. Without a safe country, it would be impossible to find a safe haven for our money. That being said, let me tell you a story of a noble soldier. This soldier had the mindset that fighting with a gun lacked honor and chose only to fight with his knife. He was honorable, brave, and highly skilled in all types of fighting and all types of weapons, yet he still persisted in only using his knife in battle. Unfortunately, his enemies did not participate in his ideals, and even though this soldier fought valiantly, he died in battle. The moral of this story is that good intentions don't win battles, and if you bring a knife to a gunfight, you are defeated well before the fight even begins. Good intentions must be matched by the right equipment to complete the mission. Let me ask you, is your retirement suffering from bad equipment choices? Your investment advisor might have very good intentions, but if he is using the wrong tools to keep your money safe, then your retirement may very well be destined to die in battle. Risky investments should be retirement tools mostly used for the young or the extremely wealthy. It is too often they are used for those that are in or approaching retirement that cannot afford to lose their money. Also, just because your broker tells you it's safe doesn't make it true. Unfortunately, many investments such as bonds, gold, and variable annuities are often advertised as safe, even though they are far from being safe from market risk. Don't let your retirement die due to poor equipment choices. You need to consider using no market risk strategies for the very dangerous times we live in. No market risk planning can provide protection from volatile markets and can provide guaranteed growth of up to 7% in income accounts that will provide you with an income you can never outlive. 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Once again, my number is 844-337-SAFE. That's 844-337-7233. One of my clients asked me one time, "What is the difference between you and a stockbroker?" With some humor, but also sincerity, I said, "Well, one difference is that I won't jump out a window if the stock market crashes. That may be a joke, but with every joke, there is often a seed of truth." I can only joke around like this with my clients because out of the millions and millions of dollars in retirement money I have protected, not a single penny has ever been lost due to market declines. Also, in all honesty, I can't figure out why. Variable products, that is, products where you can lose your money, are called securities. What is secure about them? I can assure you, every time the market crashes, nobody feels secure. Speaking of security, let me tell you another story. We had a client that was very reluctant to talk to me. It was the same usual reason I hear all the time. He would say, "I have someone that takes care of my money." This happened over and over again for a couple of years, until one day he said, "We need to talk. I won't use exact figures here, and we will call him Joe to protect his information." But he had a considerable amount of money, lost almost half of it, and then gained back about half of his losses. When we were done moving his retirement to no market risk strategies, the market dropped almost 1,000 points in one day. We asked him one simple question. Joe, how does it feel to wake up in the morning without watching the market? His answer was predictable. He said, it's great. Stress comes from many sources, and the thought of outliving or losing your money is probably at the top of the list. For many of you, at or near retirement, I am here to tell you there is a very good chance we can get rid of that stress. If you'd like to learn more, call for our Safe Money and Income book and Safe Money and Income Information Kit that could change your financial life for the better. 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And when he called, his advisor was told, "Don't worry, just write it out." I wish some of these advisors would explain to their clients how they are not supposed to worry when half of their money is

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1: Hello, and thank you for joining me on Safe Money and Income Radio. Have you ever seen the movie Cliffhanger with Sylvester Stallone? I was just watching that movie the other night. It had the usual acting you might expect from a Stallone action flick, but what really struck me was the opening scene. I had forgotten how intense it was. Stallone's character was helping a female climber. I can't remember the name of the actress, but anyway, she was sliding across a rope from one cliff to another cliff when her harness came unbuckled. As she fell out of the harness, Stallone slid across the rope and grabbed her hand. We have all seen that I gotcha move in so many movies. It's cliche at best, except for in this movie. Instead of rescuing the girl, there was a prolonged sequence where her hand begins to slip out of Stallone's grip, finger by finger. The whole time she is screaming, "I don't want to die." The backdrop behind her looks to be over a mile down to the valley floor. If you haven't seen the movie before, you're sitting there waiting for him to grab her with his other hand, or somehow save the day. But this movie catches you off guard. Unlike the typical Hollywood happy ending, her hand slips all the way out. She falls while maintaining eye contact with Stallone. Her horrifying scream and the look on her face as she falls. It really got my blood pressure going. I'm no actor, but I do save people from falling. Unlike Stallone, nobody has ever slipped out of my hands. Not a single one of my clients has ever had their retirement fall off a cliff. And not one of them has ever lost a penny due to stock market losses. I bet some of you wish your retirement wasn't at risk of being dropped off a cliff at all. For that reason alone, now would be a good time to call. 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There are no stock market cliffs with my income planning. So what have you got to

0: lose. 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I think the same is true when it comes to people's retirement and risk. 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But what I really wish is that they would call me before they start to fall. 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Call 844-337-SAFE. That's 844-337-SAFE. 7233. Call me now and I can show you a better way. A way towards a lifetime income account that isn't wasted away by fees. That comes with upfront bonuses of up to 8% or more, which will never show any market losses, no matter how the market falls, and provides you a plan for living as long as possible. I think we can all imagine the feeling of falling and how helpless that feels. Imagine spending your entire life climbing to the top of a mountain. It takes blood, sweat, tears, discipline, and hard work to get you to the top of your retirement mountain where the view is breathtaking. Finally, it is time to sit down and relax and enjoy the view, which is everything your hard work and sacrifice has brought you. Unfortunately, up on top of the mountain, there are all kinds of risks. You have no control over it. What if the mountain you climbed decides to no longer be a dormant volcano? What if a rock from above rolls down the hill and knocks you off the mountain? What if bad weather rolls in unexpectedly? You get lost, and exposure drains away your life. When the stock market is up, the view is great. A sense of euphoria sets in, and it seems like nothing can go wrong. But just like being on top of a mountain, there are many things that can go wrong and very few of them can be recognized in time to save yourself. Maybe it will be fraudulent market activity. I don't think I have ever seen more articles on how the stock market is rigged than recently. Maybe it will be the act of terrorism or political instability. We certainly have plenty of that going around. Could it be another popping of a bubble? Nobody is expecting, or despite the obvious signs of the tech, housing, and other bubble markets. It always seems like people don't realize the bubble was popped until it's too late. What I'm getting at is, you don't have to live this way. What is the point of feeling good about a retirement that is built on a house of cards? Why not protect all the effort it took to build your retirement with guaranteed results that are not subject to market risk? There is a better way to live that allows you to enjoy your retirement without the financial risk of the markets and the chance you could be pushed over the edge of a cliff. I think you should take a very hard look at the risks you might be taking with your retirement. If you are at or near retirement, it is time to stop the insanity and look at an option that is appropriate for retirement goals. Call 844-337-SAFE. That's 844-337-7233. My Safe Money and Income book and Safe Money and Income information kit will help you separate out all the crazy advice you might be hearing and replace it with good sound information. That's 844-337-SAFE. That's 844-337-7233. Let's wrap up this segment with a final thought. All my clients have one thing in common. If they follow my instructions, None of them worry about outliving their money. I have had countless clients tell me about how amazed they are at the peace of mind they now have. They are shocked at how much stress they were living with, knowing their retirement savings could crash at any moment, but not knowing when it would happen. Sometimes you don't realize how much stress you were living with until that stress has been removed from your life. Worse yet, some of you might not even realize you should be stressed about your retirement when the bottom drops out. You will experience stress beyond what it seems you can handle, because you were living in the fantasy world of stock market gains. Don't hang from a cliff when it comes to your retirement. Don't let your fingers slip away one by one to have all your effort of climbing to the top end with your retirement falling to the bottom. Give me a call, and I will give you a safety rope you can count on, if you'd like to learn more. 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I will show you how to play a game that you are guaranteed to win with no market risk, participation in market growth 100%, protection of your principal, and locked-in gains. It's time to put your feet on solid ground and enjoy the view without the risk of falling due to stock market losses. Well, I'm about out of time for this week. If you're serious about your financial future, give me a call, and together we'll get your retirement savings on the fast track to above-average growth and safety. One of your biggest returns will be peace of mind. Thanks for listening. Until next time at the same time, remember to stay safe so you can step into a secure future.
1: 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No information presented today should be acted upon without meeting with a qualified and licensed professional. Obviously, by calling us now, you are just taking the first step towards protecting your retirement. It's important that you read all insurance contract disclosures carefully before making a purchase decision. Rates and returns mentioned on this program are subject to change without notice.
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4: News this hour from Town Hall, I'm Mary Rose. President Trump with a warning.
5: President Trump taking to his Truth Social page with a clear message for Iran, where leaders have threatened to kill him. The president writing, 1,000 missiles are locked and loaded and aimed at the Islamic Republic of Iran, with thousands more to immediately follow should the Iranian government act on its threat, pronounced in many corners of the globe to assassinate or attempt to assassinate the sitting president of the United States of America. In this case, me. Orders have already been given, and the U.S. military is ready, willing, and able for a one-year period of time, subject to extension, to completely decimate and destroy all areas of Iran.
4: Correspondent Laura Winters. A close call for a man who was partially sucked out of an airplane window shortly after takeoff on a Ryanair flight from Greece to Germany.
6: Passengers told Greek media many people had fallen asleep or closed their eyes when they heard a loud bang like a tire bursting. Oxygen masks dropped and the plane began to lose altitude. One passenger said people were panicking and screaming, and one passenger was partially sucked out of the window. People seated nearby pulled him back in. A local hospital says the passenger was treated for neck and shoulder injuries and friction burns. About 6 minutes after departure, flight records show the aircraft climbed past 15,000 5,000 feet, then immediately descended to about 6,000 feet to burn fuel for 30 minutes before returning to Greece. I'm Ed Donahue.
4: A widespread and dangerous heat wave is building across the U.S., with triple-digit highs expected in the Southwest and Great Plains this weekend. The heat will spread eastward under a dome of high pressure that meteorologists say could trap oppressive temperatures for a week or more in as much as two-thirds of the continental United States. More on these stories at townhall.com.
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8: From the Fox 45 Weather Authority team, I'm meteorologist Justin Chambers. Not a bad start to your Saturday morning. We'll see partly cloudy skies, a couple of isolated thunderstorms possible in the afternoon into the evening time, drying out on Sunday, and then we're really heating up as we head into the middle of next week. From the Fox 45 Weather Authority, I'm meteorologist Justin Chambers for Talk Radio 680 WCBM.
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11: Thank you for tuning in. A great show ahead for you, so stay tuned. But before we begin, I'd like you to put on your thinking cap, all right? Can you name this nutrient? Now, nutritionists love it because clinical research shows it fights fatigue while promoting muscle strength and endurance. By one antioxidant measurement, it's 6,000 times more powerful than vitamin C. It's 800 times stronger than CoQ10. It can improve your depth perception. And millions of people in Japan use it every day to fight wrinkles and fine lines from the inside out. So what is it? What nutrient are we talking about? Well, Sherry Torkos is here to reveal the secret. She's a practicing pharmacist and author. She's written more than a dozen books on health, including the Canadian Encyclopedia of Natural Medicine. Welcome to the program, Sherry Torkos. Good to have you here.
12: Hey there, Mark. Thanks so much for having me. This secret nutrient that we're going to be talking about is called astaxanthin. Mm-hmm. And Reader's Digest, they featured it brilliantly in an article called The Latest It Antioxidant. Astaxanthin is a fountain of youth. As you mentioned, very popular in Japan, used mainstream for promoting beauty from within as a capsule. But here in North America, people just aren't as familiar with it. But listen to this. It has 60 human studies validating its efficacy. And as a pharmacist, this really caught my attention. And this nutrient is not something that you can get enough of in diet. It's found in salmon, but you'd really have to eat a lot of salmon, like 5 pounds, just to get a good daily dose.
11: Well, so as much as I do that. Yeah, I love salmon, but I'm not going that far. Sherry, I didn't know that there were 60-plus human clinical studies in this specific natural form of astaxanthin that happens to be in Purity's AstaFX formula. Talked about Japan. Now, this is a capsule. This particular astaxanthin is all the rage for skin health, as they've been finding in Japan. Very, very interesting on so many fronts here, right?
12: Yeah, for sure. I mean, astaxanthin at just a 4-milligram dose, and that's the clinical dose that is in Purity's AstaFX formula, mm-hmm. is clinically tested and shown to fight fine lines and wrinkles from the inside, and millions in Asia take it daily just for that. And I don't want to get too technical here, but just one human study that I'd like to mention to back up these benefits. They used the exact same dose and the type of astaxanthin that's in Purity's product, and they discovered significant benefits for skin hydration, skin texture, smoothness, elasticity, reduction of skin spots, and there was even a reduction of redness and an improvement in the evenness of skin tone. So we're talking about big beauty benefits, and it works from the inside out, which is fabulous. Men love it, women love it, and it's really catching on here in North America.
11: It sure is. It's a really impressive list of clinical benefits for beautifying skin from the inside out. No wonder they love it there in Japan, and now we're learning about it here. But Sherry, I know you like to say the wrinkle-reducing benefits and the skin tone benefits are just part of this. That's just kind of the cherry on the top. What do you mean by this?
12: Well, you know, I talk to a lot of people in the pharmacy every week. So I work as a pharmacist, and I also get a lot of friends and family and colleagues asking me about their health. And many people are, you know, in their 50s, 60s, 70s, and they really like the idea of a supplement that can help to improve the appearance of their skin. I mean, we all want beautiful, youthful skin. But for most people, this really isn't the key benefit. What's at the top of the list when you ask people, like, what do they most want to achieve in their health and their wellness? They want something that will help to promote muscle strength. And they want stamina. They want to be able to do the activities they enjoy, golf, tennis, hiking, playing with their kids and grandkids. And this is actually patented for muscle strength. You know, people want energy to fight fatigue. They want to feel sharp. They're also concerned about their vision. They want to keep their eyes healthy. People are concerned about heart health, circulation, immunity. Right. All of these areas, really, we're talking about staying healthy from the inside out. So, you know, when you think of it, the skin benefits are compelling, but to me, it's really just the cherry on the top.
11: Yeah, well, Sherry, you were saying that astaxanthin helps with endurance and performance against salmon loaded with astaxanthin. They perform these amazing feats of endurance. Astaxanthin is also found in high levels in the eyes of seagulls. Now, that's interesting. Humans bike faster when they supplement with a specific form of astaxanthin. So is there a common denominator in all of this, these kinds of bits of information?
12: Well, the research here is really clear. Astaxanthin is a molecule that fuels healthy performance, energy, stamina, strength. That's what we see in nature, and that's what we see in humans, too. It's like if you're getting older and you want an edge for strength, for energy, for youthful skin, to fight wrinkles from the inside out, but also to promote endurance and healthy vision, this is what you take. You take this AstaFX formula with a clinical dose of the right type of astaxanthin, and you really feel it. By one measure of antioxidant activity called singlet oxygen quenching activity, astaxanthin is 800 times stronger than CoQ10. And this was published in 2007 in a journal called Carotenoid Science. Another study found that astaxanthin is 6,000 times stronger than vitamin C as an antioxidant, again, in its singlet oxygen scavenging capacity. So it's incredible.
11: Well, I know Purity has a free bottle of AstaFX, just two little liquid capsules a day. That's all you need. And we're going to give out a special 800 number in just a moment for our listeners to take advantage of the free bottle offer. But before we do that, Sherry, Purity uses this natural form of astaxanthin, not that synthetic, cheaper form like you find out there on the market. This is really important as well, correct?
12: Yeah, you definitely need to do your homework when choosing supplements. And that's what I did. AstaFX uses 4 milligrams of the world's most clinically researched natural form of astaxanthin called Astareal.
11: Sherry Tarkos, pharmacist and author, is with us here on the program. Sherry, we learned today that astaxanthin is 6,000 times more powerful by this one measurement of antioxidant activity when compared to vitamin C. This AstaFX has so much power. Purity has something like 100 plus unsolicited testimonials on their website, and I found a couple that I especially enjoy. If I could read a couple of those, I think this is very interesting, if it's okay with you.
12: Sure, I think it's great to share feedback from people that are really taking the product.
11: Yeah, here's one from Ava in Texas. She gives AstaFX 5 stars, and she writes, quote, "After taking AstaFX, my son was visiting us and said, 'Mom, you look youthful. I'm a Purity Products customer for the last 3 years and will never go back.'" That's from Ava. Here's one from Nina in Ottawa, Ontario. She's in the age group 45 to 54, gives it another 5-star review. She says this, quote, "Since taking AstaFX, I felt so much better. My energy level, I would say, has gone from a 3 to a 10. How about that? She says, "So I feel energized whenever taking. My husband even noticed I no longer complain about housework." Well, I've talked about this amazing product to all my family and friends. I'm sure they see how well I look because I feel great from the inside out. I've even noticed my skin appears healthier, too. I feel like a fountain of youth. Now, that's pretty good stuff from actual customers who've been trying AstaFX. And Sherry, you mentioned before we started the show, you've been taking this product for yourself. And I know, knowing you for some time, it's worked very well for you, hasn't it?
12: It has. You know, I've been taking it for about 2 years now, mm-hmm. and people are often surprised to hear that I'm 50. They tell me that I look more like I'm 35, which is nice to hear.
11: Yep. Mm-hmm.
12: I do eat healthy, and I exercise regularly, but I'm also a strong believer in the benefits of taking research-based supplements. And I take AstaFX every day to stay strong, healthy, to keep my energy levels up, and for my skin, I mean, I want to do everything I can to stay youthful and to keep my body sharp and also to prevent some of those issues that can arise as we age.
11: Great information with Sherry Turcos. 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We'll give you the number and the special offer again at the end of the show in a few minutes, but lots to cover today. We'll get back to it here with Sherry Turcos. She's an author and pharmacist, and always great to have you on the show. Such great information, Sherry. Can you share with us a quick study or two to sort of back this up, highlight the science behind the elite astaxanthin that's found in AstaFX? Because I know there are, what, dozens and dozens of studies. Maybe you can pull out and highlight a couple of your favorites.
12: Yeah, for sure. So Dr. Mark Miller, he's a PhD, a biomedical researcher, he explains it well, and he's talking here about how free radicals compromise and undermine function and cellular performance in the body. He says astaxanthin is simply superb at negating this, as evidenced by clinical trials showing improved performance and accelerated recovery. In fact, research published in the Journal of Medicine and Science in Sports and Exercise found that those who took 4 milligrams of astaxanthin daily over 28 days scored better cycling times with greater output than those who did not take it. So they biked faster. Mm-hmm. I mean, remember this. Astaxanthin is one of the few fat-soluble antioxidants that can actually neutralize free radicals even at the site of the mitochondrial membrane. It's like cellular body armor protecting your cells, your joints, blood vessels, brain, heart, and organs on many levels. So listen to this, Mark. Mm-hmm. There are 14 clinical studies on astaxanthin for brain health, 7 studies on skin health, 14 studies on eye health, including research for depth perception and focus, 6 studies showing astaxanthin supports cardio function, 42 studies on healthy aging and cellular health. I mean, there's a ton of research on human performance, too, showing benefits for energy, stamina, and endurance. I mean, this AstaFX, it's incredibly powerful and versatile. It helps you stay in the game of life, stay energized, active, alert, healthy, and even stronger.
11: That is impressive on so many levels. So much great information there. And I know this astaxanthin has about a dozen patents, too. I'm looking here. I see there's a patent for promoting eye health and reducing eye fatigue. There's a patent for inhibiting the expression of cytokines in cells, and a patent, get this, on composition for body fat reduction. There's one for improving muscle atrophy in older adults. Sherry, I'd like to be a little bit of a skeptic here. How can this one simple nutrient magically do all of this? How can this AstaFX give us so many benefits? I mean, really?
12: Yeah, I know. It sounds amazing, too good to be true, but it really is true. Many of the studies that I'm referencing here, they're available on PubMed. These are reputable clinical studies conducted by leading researchers around the world that really back the benefits of astaxanthin. By the way, muscle output is better with astaxanthin, too. And this comes from astaxanthin research published in the International Journal of Sports Nutrition, November 2011. This was another study done with cyclists. They took 4 milligrams of astaxanthin. It was a small study, but very positive, showing that cyclists improved their trial time by 2 minutes in a 20-kilometer bike race. I mean, that's a meaningful improvement in a race like this. And the researchers said that they also burned fat more efficiently, which makes sense. Based on this research, Purity can actually make the claim that AstaFX will promote and improve power output in your muscles. I mean, I tell people, AstaFX in, strength and power out. It's transformative if you like energy. And this was found in other studies too, like one that looked at hand grip strength.
13: Oh, so much great information. If you're just tuning in, we're talking with pharmacist and author Sherry Tarkos here. I'm your host, Mark Larson. Now, in this hand grip study that you mentioned, I understand this involved, a 12-milligram dose? And they saw a 93% boost in hand strength in people who struggled with, that tennis elbow. That's a big deal. But our listeners might be saying, okay, maybe I don't play tennis. What about me? What does it mean for me, right?
12: Right. So think about this. A 93% increase in a person who has some repetitive stress in their elbow. It's an almost doubling in hand strength. So just think about all the things that you do in your daily life, picking up groceries, your kids, your grandkids, gripping the steering wheel of a car, playing golf or tennis, gardening or riding a bike. A doubling of grip strength makes a big difference. I mean, when you take astaxanthin, you get stronger, you feel stronger, you have more energy, endurance. If you play sports, you play stronger. So to me, it's really quite extraordinary.
13: That's great information, too. Now, Sherry, I want to share a couple more testimonials that caught my attention out of the so many right there on the Purity website. Again, these are unsolicited. These are from real people. Here's one from Rick. He's a male, age 55 to 64, lives in Naples, Florida. He writes this. What a great product AstaFX has been for me. After starting taking AstaFX, my workout and strength has increased as if I were in my 20s again. And I've only been on AstaFX for 2 months now. Can't wait to see the long-term effect. I look forward to taking AstaFX every morning for my afternoon workouts. I'll be taking this product for a long time. Here's Dee Dee. She's a female, age 45 to 54. She lives in Laurel Park, North Carolina. She writes this, quote, I've been using AstaFX for a month now. I can see the difference in my energy level. I now have more energy, feel better since taking this product. I can actually see a difference in my skin as well. I'm a smoker who has smoking lines around my mouth, but the lines have diminished about 50%. Overall, I am so thrilled with my energy level. I love this product. Just a couple of samples from the real people who have responded on Purity's website. And Sherry, I'm looking at the list of patents again on this astaxanthin compound. This is where the science, the research backs up what we're talking about. This is just flat out amazing. And now, Sherry, a lot of people out there are going to think what I'm going to say here sounds a little bit odd, but you said before the show, this supplement may even help people drive a car better or use the computer more comfortably. I mean, come on, how does this happen?
12: It does sound funny, but AstaFX may actually help in these areas too, and here's why. One of the interesting things about astaxanthin is that it's a relative of vitamin A, and we know that vitamin A is good for our eyes, good for vision. Astaxanthin is too. Astaxanthin has actually been shown to fight oxidation in eye tissue. The scientists did a study where they found a 46% improvement in a measurement called depth perception. Now, depth perception, that's our ability to determine distances between objects, or basically to see in three dimensions. And researchers, they studied a handball team, specifically looking at how quickly they could change focus. And guess what? The handball team that was supplementing with astaxanthin, and they were able to improve their accuracy and improve their performance in the depth perception test. Other research has also shown that astaxanthin helps reduce eye fatigue. And, when you're on a computer, that's a big deal. Everyone's on computers these days and for long periods of time, and it's hard on our eyes. And we know that if you're driving a car and it's late at night and your reaction time is slow, That's not good. Astaxanthin actually helps the eyes focus and refocus. Dr. Hecht, PhD, one of the leading researchers at Astareal, says that the product actually helps your eyes be more resilient. You see better with it. Your eyes are healthier. I mean, who doesn't love those benefits?
13: Again, we're talking with pharmacist and health author Sherry Tarkos about our free bottle offer from Purity Products, talking about AstaFX. So much ground to cover. Sherry, I want to get back to the skin benefits and this issue of wrinkle reduction. Not as a cream or as a lotion, but as a capsule. You take it orally. This patent also covers this. You say this ingredient is proven to reduce wrinkles, and not just by a little. We're talking a dramatic amount. What's going on with this?
12: Yeah, I know. It's fascinating. A huge benefit. People want to look younger. I know I do, and I've noticed significant benefits since I've started taking it. But it's the science here that really shines. The whole concept of taking oral supplements to improve skin health. Relatively new concept here in North America, but in Japan, this is mainstream. Astaxanthin is already one of, if not the most successful ingredients in a new class of products called cosmeceuticals, or supplements that you take orally to enhance the cosmetic appearance of your skin. So listen to this. In one study, they gave 4 milligrams of astaxanthin, which, by the way, is the actual amount you get in Purity's AstaFX. Mm-hmm. And the skin benefits were dramatic. Within 6 weeks, every single person in the treatment group, 100% of participants in the study, reported that their skin had improved significantly. Everybody got results. Fine lines, hydration, elasticity, all improved. Listen to this. The participants experienced about 50% improvement in dryness, moisture, roughness, elasticity, fine lines, wrinkles, even age spots were significantly diminished. And this is literally in line with the best, the highest quality, and the most expensive topical products, the lotions and potions that we put on our skin. And again, AstaFX, it's exclusive to Purity Products.
13: 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Now, Sherry, for people who are just tuning in, one of the many highlights we covered earlier on today's program is just how revolutionary this special Purity Astaxanthin is for redefining aging skin. And Astaxanthin works its magic inside the body in areas like endurance, stamina, energy. These are so many of the inside-out benefits the people will feel. And in fact, what will they feel when they start taking AstaFX?
12: So the reason you need to give this a try is because the benefits are real. The science is very compelling. Over 60 clinical studies and patents. I mean, the product is impressive and it really works. This is a product where you will actually see and feel the benefits after taking it a month or so. The cosmetic benefits for your skin, we just mentioned a minute ago, really incredible. I've been taking it myself and I see a huge difference. Others have noticed too. People are always saying to me, you know, what do you use on your skin? What are you taking? And, you know, I tell people what you put into your body is just as important, if not more so, than what you apply to your skin. And think about the vision benefits, really unmatched by any other nutrient or supplement out there. It targets tired eyes, eye strain, and it helps improve eye focus and depth perception. It's great for circulation, energy, muscle strength, and endurance. You can literally boost your strength. As we age, this is crucial. It helps you enjoy life and stay in the game. Mm-hmm. And it can even help with recovery after exercise. Next, astaxanthin has the ability to fight fatigue and support mitochondrial function. So that means cellular energy and ATP support.
13: Now, Sherry, didn't you mention before the show that astaxanthin has the ability to assist body burning fat for energy? I understand they're even looking at this as a weight loss and weight management ingredient. This is pretty fascinating in itself. Talk about what we're seeing in some of these initial studies on dieters.
12: Sure. You know, research has shown that astaxanthin can actually help promote and enhance fat metabolism. That's one of its unique benefits. It can actually help your cells burn fat more efficiently. Researchers did an 8-week study where they gave a group of middle-aged women 12 milligrams of astaxanthin. They had them do a little exercise, and these women experienced a reduction in body weight, and it was almost all fat, which is fantastic. Now, I don't want anybody to misunderstand here. It's not a magic weight loss pill by any means, but certainly this early research suggests that this can be a useful tool in addition to exercise to help you burn a little extra weight.
13: Now, Sherry, just a few moments left before we wrap up the program. I want to take a quick step back for a moment. I know we have this great free bottle offer today. We're talking AstaFX from Purity Products, and we'll get to that offer as we wrap up the program. Free bottle of AstaFX for all of our listeners. Again, it promotes healthy vision, skin, muscle, fights wrinkles like no other. And most of us have just never heard about all of this until today. So tell our listeners again how astaxanthin compares to other antioxidants or phytonutrients that are out there on the market right now, because this is truly unique, isn't it?
12: Well, you know, from an antioxidant perspective, the healthy aging perspective, astaxanthin is up to 6,000 times more potent than vitamin C in its singlet oxygen-quenching capacity. That should be enough to get everybody excited. There's really, you know, something in this for everybody. With AstaFX from Purity here, you get to see the amazing power of astaxanthin for yourself. It's the king of the carotenoids, and very few people are aware of its benefits. And I think millions are missing out on it because they just aren't aware of this incredible evidence-based nutraceutical.
13: And I know it may sound too good to be true for some people, Sherry. What do you say to any skeptics saying, come on, does it really do all of this?
12: Well, I'm a pharmacist, and in my training as a pharmacist, I'm trained to look at the science and to see what the science says. And the science on astaxanthin is very clear, backed by over 60 clinical studies, and many of these studies are accessible on PubMed, so you can check them out yourself. But the key takeaway is this. The benefits are real, the cosmetic benefits, the endurance benefits, the strength benefits, the vision benefits, circulation, cardio. The product really works. I mean, the science is so strong. I see the difference in how it makes my skin look and how I feel. I feel stronger, healthier, and I, you know, I encourage folks to give this a try. With this free bottle offer from Purity, there's nothing to lose and so much to gain.
13: Such great information, wonderful show, and always good to talk with you, Sherry. Thank you so much for joining us today.
12: Thank you.
13: Sherry Charkos, who's an author, she's a practicing pharmacist, she's written more than a dozen books on health, including the Canadian Encyclopedia of Natural Medicine. 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
2: Hello again and welcome to Healthline. Thank you for tuning in. 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We've got a fascinating show lined up for you today, but first, a quick few questions. Number one, is there a pill you can take that can actually help make you stronger? Number two, let's say you could get stronger. Would the extra strength make your life better? Thirdly, think about this. Are you weaker today than you were, say, 20 years ago? Well, listen, if you answered yes to any of these questions, then stay tuned. Dr. Neil Levin is joining us today to discuss a miraculous compound with hundreds of clinical studies that just may unlock the key to helping you get stronger and healthier at any age. Now, Dr. Neil Levin is a chiropractor, a nutritionist, spokesperson, and a longtime advisor for Purity Products. Dr. Levin, welcome back to the show.
3: Oh, it's great to be here with you today, and we have a very exciting topic to cover today. Today we're talking about strength and power and how to get it back, even if you're in your 50s, 60s, 70s, 80s. So if you want to feel better, if you want to feel stronger, this is some very important information we're going to cover today.
2: Yeah, this is an exciting topic. Talk to me about this important message today. What molecule are we talking about, and how it's impacting the lives of people who follow the science?
3: Right. Well, we're talking about a new supplement. It's called EverStrong, and it features an exciting molecule called creatine. Now, a lot of our listeners may have heard of creatine. I know you've used creatine.
2: Right.
3: But for those that don't know about creatine, it's mainly used in the Olympic circles, professional athletes, bodybuilders, college, high school athletes, because it does something extraordinary. And what I'm about to tell you is proven by hundreds and hundreds of human studies. So here's what creatine does for us. It helps us to get stronger, more powerful. It helps put muscle mass on the body, and it helps protect us from losing muscle tissue as we get older. We know that's a big part of aging. Not only that, great for the brain, great for memory, and it helps promote bone strength as well. So an amazing molecule that everybody needs to know about.
2: It's an amazing story. Can you share some of the science and tell us why you're calling creatine one of the best kept secrets to healthy aging?
3: Sure. What we need to understand with creatine is that it's a natural molecule to the body. It's in every single cell, tissue, organ in your system, and its job in the body is to generate and maintain strength and power. That's its reason for being, to maintain strength and power. It's in every single cell in the body. 95% of it, however, is in your muscle tissue because that's where we tend to use it the most. It powers up the muscles. It's good for strong muscle contraction, and it's important to help maintain strength and muscle contractions when you're using them over and over again. For instance, if you're working out at the gym, if you're playing sports, golf, tennis, anything like that, it keeps your muscles powered up in their high energy state, so they're strong and ready for action. Now, here's the key. This is so important for those of us, say, in our 50s, 60s, 70s. You see, we had lots and lots of creatine when we were young. We had oodles of this stuff. It was coming out of our ears. We had lots of creatine. Our bodies made a lot of it. But as we get older, like everything else, we don't do that as well, so we have less creatine in our muscles. Now, the good news is that hundreds and hundreds of human studies show that when you supplement with creatine, it goes to work, it goes straight to your muscles, it's absorbed easily, it pumps up the creatine in your muscle tissue, and you get stronger, you get more powerful. Not only that, it helps support memory and brain health, and it helps support the strength of your bones.
2: You know, we were talking before the show, and you were talking about how Olympic athletes have been using creatine for years to enhance their strength and performance. Tell me more.
3: Well, this creatine is the premier sports nutrition supplement. There's no question about that. You've used it. Bodybuilders know about it. Athletes know about it. Creatine is the premier sports nutrient. So you know, back 20, 25 years ago, the Olympic athletes and their coaches, of course, they knew about it. They knew it made you bigger and stronger and faster. They knew it was natural to the body. It was supposed to be there. But they were a little bit afraid to supplement with it because they were afraid it might be considered cheating, that it might be considered too much of an edge. But back in 1998, the International Olympic Committee They came out, they officially confirmed that, I'm quoting here, creatine can be used by athletes to enhance their performance. And now it's not just for athletes anymore,
4: right?
3: Because the studies are plainly showing that for adults, for people in their 50s, 60s, 70s, this stuff is amazing. And Purity has this incredible new formulation. We call it EverStrong because that's exactly what it does. It helps you get stronger and stay stronger with hundreds of human studies to help you. And it's the purest form of creatine money can buy. The stuff from Europe, this stuff is fantastic.
4: And we should point out that it's naturally occurring in red meat. But the problem is, in order to get the amounts that are going to benefit you, you'd have to eat large amounts of red meat.
3: You'd have to eat like 4 pounds of red meat a day.
4: Most people aren't going to do that.
3: Right. So what about vegetarians?
4: They can be creatine deficient.
3: Exactly. When I have a vegetarian that comes in here and they're energy deficient, they don't feel the way they want to feel, and I put them on EverStrong, they notice the benefits almost right away because they've been so low on it.
4: Yep.
3: So if you're a person out there that's staying away from red meat, if you're staying away from meat in general, and you have more of a vegan style diet, this is for you. You definitely want to add that EverStrong.
4: All right. So obviously this works with athletes, but you say creatine is going mainstream. There's a lot of studies are showing that folks in their 50s, 60s, 70s and beyond, that creatine can be a cornerstone compound to help people stay strong, stay healthy, stay sharp, stay vital, right?
3: Oh, exactly. I mean, this is the ideal muscle enhancing, strengthening, muscle protecting nutrient for folks as we get older, 50 plusers like you and me. But let's go to a couple of studies on seniors just to show this. We'll do one on the guys and one on the gals, okay?
4: Right.
3: First on the guys, love the title of this one. Creatine supplementation improves muscular performance in older men. Study done at several American universities. A group of men, get this, age 59 to 72. Hey, you know, we know that's not when people are known for getting stronger, right?
4: Right.
3: So this was just a 1 week study. People need to understand that. That's how effective and rapidly this stuff works. It's just a 1 week study. Get this. The guys on creatine, they put on 4 pounds of lean mass. That's muscle tissue for those that don't know that. It shows they built the muscles and they hydrated the muscles nicely. They increased the strength of their bench press. That's a chest press for people that don't know, by 7%. They increased the strength of the leg exercises they were doing by 15%. They could get in and out of a chair more times faster without using their arms. On top of that, they could generate more power on a stationary bike. This happened in 1 week. When I think about that, yeah, it's really quite incredible.
4: All right, but what about the women out there? Did they get those kind of benefits too as well? Will it actually help women in their 50s, 60s, and 70s get stronger too?
3: Absolutely. Let's go straight to another study. Love the title on this one as well. Creatine supplementation improves muscular performance in older women, published in the European Journal of Applied Physiology. 30 women aged 58 to 71. Of course, they got either creatine or placebo. That's the way they do these things. Again, a 1 week study. The women on creatine increased their bench press by almost 4 pounds. They increased their leg press by over 11 pounds, and they had better balance and agility. So 58 to 71 year old women, not only getting stronger, not only getting more powerful, getting faster with improved balance. Study after study shows that older folks that use creatine get amazing results. They get great results if they exercise. They get great results even if they don't exercise. They can lift more weight. They get faster, they get stronger, they get more powerful, their muscles don't fatigue as fast, and get this. This is very important, especially for the ladies. You know that when women do resistance training, their bones get stronger as well, right?
4: Yeah.
3: You know, now, get this. When you resistance train with creatine, your bones tend to get stronger even faster. So an all-around win-win. EverStrong is going to help the seniors to feel better, feel stronger, more energized, more powerful, faster, and it helps protect your bones.
4: Talk more about how unique this exclusive EverStrong formula is from Purity Products. It even has a finished product clinically studied, which showed an increase in upper body strength and power. But tell me what's in it and why you like it so much. I mean, this is more than just creatine, right?
3: Oh, absolutely. I mean, EverStrong, this is a very comprehensive formula, but I didn't want people to just feel stronger when they use creatine. You know, we're dealing with people in their 50s, 60s, 70s. I wanted people to feel more comfortable as well. So not only did I use the finest creatine money can buy, the stuff from Europe, the Pure creatine, I also added something called coffee berry extract. And coffee berry extract, a powerful antioxidant, stronger than blueberries and strawberries, helping to protect the muscles, helping to protect the brain, because we know our antioxidant systems aren't as strong as they used to be in our 20s and 30s. But I also added some vitamin D, because vitamin D, incredibly good for the muscles as well as the immune system and the bones. So this is an all-around win-win. You got your vitamin D, you got your fruit XB for your joints, you got your coffee berry extract for the antioxidant protection, and of course the finest creatine money can buy. Best of all, today it's free. Purity knows you're going to see these benefits. Hey, we're talking about strength. We're talking about power. We're talking about energy. We're talking about supporting thinking, bone health. This is a wonderful product. When you try it, you're going to love it. You're going to feel the difference, and it's fast. A week or two, you're going to feel more powerful. Purity wants you to have a free bottle. I know later in the show, you're going to give out that phone number.
4: Sure will. You know, we mentioned how great creatine works for women. Take a moment and share that story you told me before the show about the award-winning 70-year-old senior swimmer who uses Everstrong.
3: Right, right. Emma Karen, I'm looking at her picture right now. I printed it out for the show. 70 years old. This picture, she's got six medals around her neck. It's the 2015 National Senior Olympic Games. You know, she writes to us that she was getting a little tired during our workouts at age 70. Of course, she didn't have that same stamina, but she fortunately heard about our Everstrong formula. She started using it and almost right away was invigorated in her workouts and had more energy throughout the day. I'm quoting from her. She says, "I feel my investment in Everstrong was one of the best choices I ever made. It's always a morale booster when people think I'm 50. She looks fantastic.
4: Wow.
3: And I hear this stuff all the time. This isn't one of those vitamins, like a multivitamin, you take it, you don't really notice the difference. This is a substance that you can use to help get some of that youthful vim and vigor back, get some of that strength back. It's wonderful.
4: You know, Purity's given away a free bottle of Everstrong, but Purity products didn't stop there. In fact, you insisted they also give away a free bottle of their B12 energy melts, which are great for instant energy. Now, I know that you love this combination. Tell us about the incredible double free offer.
3: Yeah, you know, when I think about creatine, when I think about Everstrong, I think about muscular energy. I think about muscular power, but it's all about energy and feeling great, feeling energized. And the next thing I think about when I think about energy is B12. When you think about energy, think B12. And the problem is, for 50 plusers like you and me, we're not absorbing the B12 as well as we used to in our 60s, 70s, 80s. So when you supplement with B12, you tend to bump back up those B12 levels. 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They're fantastic. 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So people love the B12 energy melts. 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
4: 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All right, so we were so busy at the top of the show. This EverStrong formula does so much for us. We haven't even touched on the incredible brain benefits. I mean, some of these studies you sent me are absolutely incredible. As you know, I'm very into nootropics. The anti-aging community has taken a keen interest in creatine, specifically the cognitive benefits of creatine.
3: Oh, absolutely. This is one of those areas where creatine really shines. You see, what we

0: It supports their memory. It actually helps the brain to utilize oxygen better. It supports memory in people that are sleep deprived. It's been shown to help people add numbers quicker and for longer periods of time without mental fatigue. Get this study. Just 5 days, 5 days of 8 grams of creatine supported mental tasks in subjects that were getting rapid fire questions. Scientists were asking them math questions and science questions over and over and over, and they found the folks on creatine didn't fatigue as quickly mentally. So this is amazing stuff. It's like a turbo booster for your brain. It's like a supercharger for your muscles. It recharges all your cellular batteries, so all of your cells, tissues, and organs have more readily available energy.
1: All right, Doc, I love that Everstrong appeals to athletes and people who want to get more reps in the gym, maybe get some extra power in their workouts. But you're also saying there's a big push in the nutritional community to encourage people in their 40s, 50s, 60s, 70s, and even 80s to leverage the power of creatine to stay fit, strong, and healthy. In fact, you say creatine is going mainstream. You know, I shared the story with you before. My mom, who's in her late 70s now, she's taking creatine. She works out a couple of days a week, 3 days a week. She goes to Nautilus, does the free weights because she's got osteoporosis. She wants to maintain her muscle mass and she wants to make her bones stronger. And as you pointed out, creatine helps to do that. And then the other 3 days during the week, she'll go and she'll swim. Now, she's not trying to get big or strong or anything like that. But even at her age, creatine has benefits.
0: Oh, yeah. And what blows me away about that story, because you told me before, is that her medical doctor recommended creatine for her. And that just goes to show how much more mainstream this is. It's called Everstrong, and it supports the muscles. It supports your power, your strength, your speed. If you're an athlete, you're certainly going to love it. But even if you're not an athlete, you notice the difference. Let's go to another study, one more review study. This out of the journal Current Aging Science, December 2013. I thought this was very cool because the researchers looked at the body of research out there on creatine in seniors without exercise. They wanted to see what happens when seniors take creatine and they don't even exercise. So I'm quoting here. Creatine supplementation without associated resistance training seems to enhance muscular strength, power, and endurance, increase lean body mass. For those that don't know what that is, they're talking about muscle, and improve the functional capacity of the elderly. They go on to talk about how it supports bone health as well, and then they finish with this. Creatine supplementation without training in the elderly could potentially delay atrophy of muscle and improve endurance and strength. So here again, we see bottom line. Creatine is very, very effective. It's going to help you to feel stronger whether you exercise or not. It supports your strength and power, your brain health, and on top of that, it supports your bone health. I mean, when you think about it, this almost sounds too good to be true, right?
1: Right. Yeah.
0: If you're a person that never heard about this and you're listening to us, you would think this sounds too good to be true, right?
1: Yeah.
0: But it is true. Hundreds and hundreds of human studies back up what we're talking about. You're going to love the benefits you get with this Everstrong formula.
1: That's incredible. 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We'll give that number out again later in the show. But first, Dr. Levin, now listeners can only get Everstrong, this clinically tested creatine blend from Purity Products, right?
0: Oh, absolutely. Yeah.
1: I know it combines the creatine with the vitamin D, the coffee berry, the fruit XB boron. 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
0: Oh, absolutely. I mean, if you went out and bought the CreaPure creatine, that's the purest, finest creatine from Europe. 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We want to get it right out to you. We want you to try this out. We want you to be the judge for yourself. Don't take my word for it. Try it. Look in the mirror. Go to the gym. Lift some weights. Play. Do whatever you do. See if you don't feel better.
1: All right, let's talk about how you take this. You have these easy-to-swallow tablets, which are super easy to swallow. It also comes in a very refreshing cherry berry powder. So How do you like to take it? And can people just choose the tablets or the powder when they call?

0: went for the free bottle today?
1: Yeah, you can choose tablets or powder. I personally use both, you know, on my workout days or days I'm making a protein shake. On days I'm juicing, let's face it, juicing is becoming very big these days. So if you're doing something like that, the cherry berry powder is fantastic. You just take a scoop, dump it right into your juice, dump it into your protein shake, and that's a great way to take it. But if you don't do that stuff, I mean, the tablets are super convenient. They're small, they're coated, they're easy to swallow. It's wonderful stuff.
0: Now, I know you're chomping at the bit to tell us a little more about the study that Purity did on the Ever Strong powder. They tested golfers, and right, Purity found out that not only were these golfers getting stronger and more explosive, but they were driving the golf ball, get this, 14 yards further. That's amazing.
1: I have such a big smile on my face right now. I'm remembering when the researchers came back and gave us this information. I mean, we were bouncing off the walls. This is so exciting. The researchers called this a seminal study in sports nutrition, and this is on our EverStrong formula, the product we're talking about right now, the EverStrong powder. So double-blind, placebo-controlled study, 30 golfers took the EverStrong powder for 1 month. No exercise, nothing different. Just took our EverStrong powder for 1 month. In 1 month, they were banging the golf ball 14 yards further. Not
0: wow,
1: only that, 6% more power on the bench press, more explosive. They could lift the weight faster.
0: Hold on. Guys spend hundreds of dollars on new clubs to drive the ball further.
1: So, Trevor, you could spend $500 on a driver and pick up 5 yards, right? This is 14 yards. People shouldn't just ho-hum about this or yawn about this. This is amazing because, let's face it, this was a golf study, but more explosiveness, more speed, more power. This should help all sports. So if you're a tennis player, if you're a jogger, if you're any kind of an athlete, this has ramifications across the board. But again, these golfers, 1 month on this EverStrong powder we're talking about today, banging the golf ball 14 yards further. Can you imagine? You get your bottle of EverStrong, you don't tell your buddies, take it for a month, and you go out and you're banging the ball 14 yards past them. They don't know what hit them.
0: Wow. All right, we just got a few minutes left here. I want you to recap this amazing story today about creatine, what you like to call the molecule of strength. Who needs it? And what about this double free bottle offer today with the EverStrong plus the B12 energy melts?
1: You know what? My one concern with this show is that literally it sounds too good to be true, right?
0: Right.
1: Like when I tell folks about EverStrong,
0: right,
1: I'm afraid they're going to think I'm making this up. It's not possible, right? You know, I know how you feel because 6, 7, 8 years ago when I started to read about creatine, I almost couldn't believe it. I said to myself, if it's really this good with an excellent safety profile, how come everybody's not using it? But I started to use it and I noticed some incredible benefits. It's just phenomenal. And it's as simple as this. You're going to get on the EverStrong, you're going to try it, you're going to get stronger, you're going to get more powerful. You can look in the mirror and see the difference. There's hundreds and hundreds of human studies backing this up. These aren't studies with a hamster in a lab somewhere. We're talking human studies. I call this stuff muscle fertilizer. It's that great. And of course, we didn't just add the CreaPure creatine. We've discussed that. We added the Fruit XB. Remember that? Joint health. We added the coffee berry extract, that phenomenal antioxidant that's more potent than blueberries and strawberries for powerful antioxidant protection. I added the vitamin D because it's so important across the board, great for bone health, but also for seniors, vitamin D so important for muscles, especially as we get older, for strength and coordination. So this is a very comprehensive formula. Again, this would easily cost you 80, 90, 100 bucks to replicate on your own, but today it's free. And not only that, let's not forget about the B12 energy melt, because we're talking about energy here today. And when you think energy, you think B12. B12 is critical for making red blood cells to carry oxygen to the tissues. The biotin in there is great for the hair, skin, and nails. So just make sure you're one of the first 1,000 callers. That's the only catch on this whole show. Don't be caller number 1,500. You're not going to get it. Be one of the first 1,000 callers. 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It never happens. 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
0: Fascinating information as always. 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

0: hour from Town Hall, I'm Mary Rose. Forecasters say much of the U.S. is about to get slammed by a major heat wave.
1: We have a combination of hot temperatures in the 90s to low 100s with high humidity will create heat indices up to 105 to 110 degrees, with overnight temperatures only dropping into the from the mid-70s to the low 80s.
0: Meteorologist Joe Wegman of the National Weather Service Weather Prediction Center says the southeastern U.S. is already feeling that heat Saturday and soon to spread to the Intermountain West. New York Times reporters were subpoenaed after the way they reported on the president's new Air Force One.
2: The Trump administration subpoenaed several New York Times journalists after their report on security concerns involving the new Air Force One. That's according to the paper. The new jet was a gift to President Trump from Qatar, and it went into service last week. The paper says federal agents showed up at the reporters' homes with subpoenas to force them to testify before a federal grand jury in Manhattan on Wednesday. Trump flew the new Air Force One to a NATO summit in Turkey last week, but he departed on an old Air Force One for England, with the newer jet also coming along. He then switched back to the Qatar plane for the flight home. Julie Walker, New York.
0: A fast-moving fire continues to burn in northern Los Angeles County. Engineer Jonathan Torres with the Los Angeles County Fire Department says several hundred people have been told to leave their homes as firefighters battle the wind-driven flames. The fire is burning east of Palmdale and into the Angeles National Forest in a sparsely populated area. Several outbuildings have burned, but no homes that we know of so far. More on these stories at townhall.com.
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